0: everybody can see it. The California way is disgusting. See if he actually runs on the California way versus the American way versus the way Florida and Texas and Tennessee is governed. I want to see. Bet you he wouldn't say any of that now. Or he might, because, again, 93 IQ. When we come back, Lou Shapiro, the defense attorney on Lindsey Clancy, almost got away with it today after cruelly murdering her three kids. Deborah Mark is off. We have Eileen Gonzalez live in the KFI 24-hour newsroom.
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2: Fired immediately. I'm Eileen Gonzalez, live from the KFI 24-hour newsroom. Sony Pictures Television has fired longtime Wheel of Fortune announcer Jim Thornton, effective immediately.
3: Friday's firing follows an incident on a flight from Charlotte, North Carolina to Los Angeles in May. A passenger told authorities she saw disturbing messages and images on Thornton's laptop, including sexual content she believed involved children. She alerted a flight attendant and provided photos of what she saw. Officers were waiting for the 61-year-old when the plane landed at LAX. Thornton was questioned but allowed to leave and has not been charged with a crime. His attorney claims Thornton regularly visited a suicide crisis website after losing a family member to suicide a few years ago, but was sent a wrong link and ended up in a chat room for people with pedophilic thoughts. Sharon Reardon, KFI News.
2: When it comes to homelessness in LA, Mayor Bass says it remains one of the biggest issues she wants to fix.
4: Mayor Bass says she was born and raised in L.A. and she knows things have changed.
5: We didn't always have people on the streets like this.
4: She tells KFI's Gary and Shannon that the county's Homeless Services Authority is broken and ineffective.
5: There has been theft.
4: And in order to fix things,
5: I want to take over the system completely.
4: The city needs its own system.
5: Where we will be 100% accountable.
4: A system separate from the county.
5: So people will get off the street and stay off the street.
4: Bass is running for re-election and critics say her track record on homelessness so far hasn't been great. Jason Nathanson, KFI News.
2: A federal judge is again blocking President Trump's plan to change how mail ballots are handled in November's midterm elections. The judge has barred the Postal Service from requiring states to use a new system that could reject ballots that fail to meet federal requirements. The administration has already asked the Supreme Court to intervene. The ruling comes as North Carolina becomes the first state to begin sending mail ballots, with other states soon to follow. President Trump is moving to give cattle ranchers more ability to protect their herds from gray wolves. President Trump has signed an executive order directing the Interior Department to reconsider federal protections for wolves. That's something Trump says ranchers have sought because of livestock losses.
6: In addition to the order to allow farmers to process their own food, I'm also signing an order authorizing ranchers to protect rural communities and cattle.
2: The order does not immediately remove federal protections for gray wolves. The Interior Department must review their status and determine what changes can be made under federal law. A legal brothel featured on HBO and KFI can be yours for the right price.
7: Hi, it's Daddy D, Dennis Hoff. You've reached the world-famous Moonlight Bunny Ranch.
8: Dennis Hoff has been dead nearly 10 years, but that's his voice when you call the Moonlight Bunny Ranch in Nevada. Hoff's brothel empire is up for sale at just under $40 million. It includes at least a dozen properties, including the original ranch from the HBO series Cat House, Sagebrush Ranch, and Love Ranch, where ex-LA Clipper, Laker, and Kardashian husband Lamar Odom OD'd and went into a coma in 2015. Hoff passed away in 2018, but posthumously won a seat in the Nevada State Assembly a month later after running as the Trump from Pahrump. Fun fact, KFI did a show from the Bunny Ranch in the 1990s. Michael Crozier, KFI News.
9: Press 4 to hear one of our bunny babes.
2: Regal Theaters across California will screen two Dolly Parton movies to raise money for her Imagination Library following her death. The nationwide tribute features Steel Magnolias and The Best Little Whorehouse in Texas at more than 200 theaters, including 36 in California. Screenings run through September 9th with tickets priced at $9.25, a nod to Parton's hit 9 to 5. All proceeds will benefit her children's literacy program. SoCal weather from KFI, mostly clear in the evening. Lows in the mid-60s for Metro LA and OC. And at the beaches, upper 50s to mid-60s in the valleys and IE. Mid-50s to around 60 in the high desert. Tomorrow, sunny in the morning, then partly cloudy with highs in the upper 70s and 80s. Right now, it's 91 in Lake Forest, 82 in Santa Clarita, 80 in Sherman Oaks, and 75 in Playa del Rey. The KFI Financial Report, the Dow closed down today. Dow was set 271. S&P down 29 and NASDAQ down 77. It is slow going on the 210 in Pasadena.
10: It's that eastbound side that crawls away from the 134 freeway and staying slow all the way to a Foothill Boulevard. You have a slight opening before you're on the brakes ahead in Upland from about baseline all the way towards the 215 freeway. Making that connection on the 15 northbound into the Cajon Pass, it slows from the 210. Delays continue to the 138. And getting out of the high desert, that south 15, delays away from Ranchero Road as you continue ahead towards Cleghorn. Now, I'm also looking at the 91 overall slowing out of Carson from Avalon Boulevard, delays to the 605, and then it's tough ahead from the 57 in Anaheim all the way to Green River. Even the toll road, 241 northbound, loads up from right around the Windy Ridge Toll Plaza, slowing in Corona South 15 from Magnolia Avenue and stretches towards El Cerrito Road. With Southern California's most accurate traffic reports, I'm Angel Martinez.
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0: 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It's where you can listen to what you missed. We are live on X, live on YouTube, so you can watch this on video. And we are going to talk in just a moment with Lou Shapiro. He's an attorney, defense attorney here in Southern California. The Lindsay Clancy murder trial is over, and she's neither guilty nor not guilty. It was a hung jury, 11 to 1 in favor of not guilty by reasons of insanity, but one heroic juror, a man, stood up to the mob and said, no. She's guilty. She murdered her three children. 5, 3, and 8 months. Exercise band around their little necks. And strangled all three of them, face down on the floor in the basement. First sent her husband out to do errands, then did the murders, and then, realizing what she had done, she threw herself out a window after trying to cut her neck and wrists. And she didn't kill herself. She did paralyze herself for the rest of her life with a spinal injury. But the number of crazed women out in the street screaming for her, and the defense attorney, also crazed, very angry with this one juror who stood up, claiming he didn't understand or refused to consider reasonable doubt. Well, maybe he had reasonable doubt. Oh, no, wait. Maybe he didn't have reasonable doubt. Yes. I mean, I didn't understand. If you don't have to have reasonable doubt. And what's the reasonable doubt? Nobody disputed that she strangled them. Let's get Lou Shapiro on. Lou, how are you?
16: Hey, good to be back with you, man. Thanks for saving me for the big one.
0: Yeah, no, this is a heavy one. This one makes me crazy. Well, tell me what you thought of the verdict here, and then we'll get into some of the details. What was your overall reaction?
16: Well, me and you are very much alike, and I'll tell you this. When you first heard about this case when it started out, you hear a woman killed her three kids. You think right away, there's no way she's getting out of this. Come on. Like, no way, right? But then, as the trial went, the court of public opinion, and you hear the experts, and you start hearing this sort of wave of like, no, there's more to the story. She didn't just kill her kids, but she was diagnosed with postpartum psychosis. And people start talking about what that is and how common it is and what it can do to somebody. And then you learn in the trial that she committed, attempted suicide, threw herself out a window, is paralyzed from the waist down. You start looking at her on TV, right, or watching on video and saying, looking at this person with the pills on the table, and you start feeling bad for her.
0: I didn't.
16: And then what happened? Sorry?
0: I did not.
16: Well, apparently.
0: She terrifies me. You know what I saw? I saw crazy eyes. And I saw a woman who willfully murdered. She wasn't overtaken by some supernatural force. This is not like some horror movie. This is her making a decision because she sent her husband out and then she tried to kill herself afterwards. That's obvious knowledge that what she did was horrifically wrong. Why am I wrong?
16: Right. Here's why. You're not necessarily wrong. It's a subjective test. That's why it's difficult for two people to agree on this. Because two people can look at this and another person could say, well, maybe she didn't appreciate the difference between right and wrong throughout that entire time, that it was a different person. That's what her attorney argued. The person sitting in court now was not the person who did all these things, the internet searches and sending her husband out, and that was a different person. What?
0: There was a second wife? I love all this rhetoric from the attorneys. It wasn't another woman. There wasn't a second wife there. It wasn't an apparition. It was her. It was the same woman. It was mom.
16: It was her, but the law allows for argument on this issue, and clearly you had 11 jurors who said, I don't think she knew the difference between right and wrong when she did all this. And remember, they're sitting in the room for 7 weeks looking at this woman in a wheelchair who can't move from the waist down, who's crying in the middle of testimony.
0: That's irrelevant.
16: It's a lot.
0: That's irrelevant.
16: Yeah. But
0: She hurled herself out the window because she knew what she did was wrong, and she was ashamed and mortified by it.
16: All right. Look, that's what there is a lot of people who agree with you as well. But as you can see, if you were to call your friends or family around the dinner table tonight and start talking about it, you'll get different points of view because it's a subjective test, not objective. Do you think as a juror sitting there that she knew the difference between right and wrong? If you don't think she did, it's not guilty by reason of insanity. That's how we got 11 of them.
0: But is there some kind of mass psychosis, some mass frenzy among the 9 women? Like, do they have their own mental illness? Because I'm seeing hundreds of women dressed in pink cheering on this child killer, this triple child killer. And I'm thinking that is some kind of mass contagion. This is like social madness. This is Salem witch trial stuff. And that could happen in the room. And after 7 weeks, could they all have fed off each other's insanity and created like an alternate reality, like a reverse mob? Usually the mob whips itself into a frenzy to kill a bad guy. Here, they whip themselves in the frenzy to protect this woman.
16: Yeah, I don't think Reddington would have kept you on the jury.
0: Based on comments.
16: But I'll tell you one thing that maybe some of your frustration should go towards the prosecution. Here's why. I think they overplayed their hand. Their theory that she fabricated the suicide attempt, I don't think played well with the jury. Right? They could have argued that her suicide attempt was real because of your reasoning, because she felt so guilty for what she did. But that's not what they argued. They argued this all was one big cover-up. She wanted to kill the kids, and then she made some light scratches on her neck and on her wrist, and then tried to slide down the wall out of the window. But then it went awry on her. It didn't go the way she planned it, so that's why she's paralyzed. That wasn't the right play. She should have embraced the fact, like what you're saying. That would have probably been something that landed a little bit better with the jury. But who knows? They were sitting there in that room and we weren't. I think when you sit in that room, it's a lot different than watching replays and hearing reports and so forth.
0: There's a clip here. I want to unplay. It's 30 seconds. And it's the Plymouth County DA, Tim Cruz, the prosecutor, being asked by a reporter about the sensitivity of the prosecution. Play the clip. Would you cut one?
17: I'm not going to stand out here and listen to this.
18: DA Cruz, you had 11 jurors that didn't necessarily believe your case. What do you say to those people who felt that the whole prosecution was insensitive?
17: Was what?
18: Insensitive.
17: Insensitive?
18: Insensitive.
17: Insensitive is killing 3 children. Insensitive is ignoring those facts. We have an obligation to stand up for those people and seek justice and make sure the defendant gets justice and make sure they get justice. So if people can't understand that, I don't know how I can answer that question.
0: To me, we're in an alternate universe where everything is inside out and upside down. Insensitive is Cruz laying out the case, which was true. Nobody was denying that she did it. She didn't deny it. The defense attorney didn't deny it. It's insensitive to point out that she murdered the kids. And this is from journalists. What kind of insanity is this here?
16: Look, it depends if you want to look at the cause or the effect. The effect, everybody will agree, is horrific. And you have to, the victims here clearly are these 3 kids who are no longer with us. But if you just look at the effect and not the cause, right, that's not the whole story. And the other side is, what caused this? And I think that's where there's more of a dispute in terms of how we got to this point.
0: But the crime is about what you do. When did the crime become about why you did it? It's what you do. I don't care why she did it, whether she had a mental illness or not. All that matters is those 3 kids are dead. This is the stuff Oprah started.
16: No, of course it is. It's awful. I mean, nobody can even put this tragedy into context. You can't even begin to explain it. But the law is pretty clear that you have to have an act and a mental state at the same time to have a conviction. And the act is there. What you're saying is correct. The act of killing was there, but was the mental state there? That's where there's more of an issue and a dispute, and that's why 11-1 for not guilty by reason of insanity.
0: Yeah, I talked with Royal Oaks, the ABC analyst, a lot about this insanity stuff. We've been talking recently about the Nick Reiner case. But isn't that when you really have a psychotic break where you don't realize that you're actually choking children? You think you're choking a stuffed animal or you're stabbing a pumpkin and not an actual human being, where you're think you're being chased by demons. When you've completely lost touch with the material world and now you're in some kind of sick fantasy zone. That wasn't her.
16: Well, okay, so the key point that the defense made on this issue, I think, was what mother kills her own 3 kids? The fact that a mother killed her own 3 kids the way she did only can be explained by someone who is not in their right state of mind. And I think a lot of people can identify with that versus just someone killing somebody else or a stranger or a friend or someone that they're not really. But a mother to kill her own kids, the default response is something must have not been right with her at that time, because that's not the way society works. That's not our natural way. Mm-hmm. So I think that also was a big advantage we might be overlooking and can be distinguished from other cases that you're rightfully bringing up.
0: All right. Listen, it's good having you on again. Thank you. Lou Shapiro, defense attorney. Thanks for taking the time.
16: Hey, always fun debating with you.
0: All right. We will now go on to the Moist Line in just minutes. Deborah Mark is off today. We have Eileen Gonzalez live in the KFI 24-hour newsroom.
2: Here's the latest. Watch for big swells and dangerous conditions at SoCal beaches over Labor Day weekend. L.A. Mayor Bass is responding to a request to appear at a D.C. hearing about L.A.'s homelessness programs. And a gymnast with a spatula has stopped a threatening woman at a Lake Elsinore In-N-Out. We'll have more news at the bottom of the hour from the Odoo.com Weather Center. 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It'll be clear tonight with lows in the 50s and 60s. 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
10: It's along the eastbound side coming up at Lowell. Sound familiar with the location? It was because of an earlier crash, and they're still cleaning up. And they still have the two left lanes blocked off. I just checked in with the highway patrol. They're just waiting on Caltrans to get a sweeper out there and get a bunch of rock debris out of the roadway. And they said in order to do so, they're going to have to temporarily stop all lanes. So hopefully all of this is happening right now. Traffic's looking pretty jammed up, getting out of Sunland from Foothill Boulevard. So if you see that all lanes are stopped, pound 250, keyword KFI traffic. You can just let us know what's going on out there. The westbound side of the 210, just minor delays making your way through that scene. We're looking at Burbank on the 5 southbound, and that's loading up at Buena Vista. Delays are very heavy ahead all the way to the 605. With Southern California's most accurate traffic reports, I'm Angel Martinez.
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2: If you do the recall, you should have Spencer Pratt do it, because he should have fought and had a court case against the rigging of the whole election.
3: We are not going to become communists in Los Angeles, California.
4: I heard you guys talking about the crazy homeless guy who was robbing a bank the other day, and I always thought that was a normal day in Los Angeles, but I don't know.
5: Don't you think that Newsom should refund us taxpayers for his salary because he's never, ever here? He's out running around everywhere else, and he's not doing his job. So I say he has to refund his salary into the pool and then split it up. What do you think?
6: Gavin Newsom is a rodeo clown.
7: I think the cartels are funding the politicians here in California. I think they're funneling money in like crazy. I don't know how they're doing it, but why else would you allow all the criminals to get away with all the bull that they get away with, and you forget about the citizens that are literally supposed to be voting for you?
8: Come on, Deborah, you say you're about nature. Jones and Fillmore, the deer are parasites. They take, they give nothing except destroy nature. We need to go.
9: This whole tire escapade regarding removing most of the tires out of California for sale reminds me of the actual oil embargo of 1973. The oil embargo put out all the small independent oil companies out of business. This is what's going to happen in California with the tire companies. And the big ones like Bridgestone and Michelin, yeah, they're going to survive. This is really a sad day for Californians.
3: Every time I get drunk, I gotta go for the street vendor food, you know? When you're drunk, it's the thing to do, man. You gotta go for the street vendor food. It's convenient, it's right there, it's close, it's amazing.
10: In Yuma, they have carved out spots where actually it's fun on a Friday night where people go and there's like 8 or 9 different trucks all in one like parking space or whatever, not in front of any restaurants. That's what should be done here.
11: School teachers do exactly the same thing. Your retirement is based off of what you made the last 3 years. So when you do all your overtime and you come up with all this extra money, all of a sudden you're getting paid a lot more than you ever got paid before.
12: I am a truck driver and I am a trainer, and I've seen it happen at Shippers where these drivers come in and use their cell phones to translate from whatever language they're speaking to English. And I've watched 2 shippers refuse to load these guys' trucks, and they get all upset.
13: I've been trucking for 20 years, and it's a nightmare out there, complete nightmare. I'm going to be getting out of it due to the fact of all these illegal immigrants that are behind the wheel that I have to deal with at the truck stop. It's even worse at the truck stop.
14: I heard you talking about my wine cellar with a 5,000 bottle capacity. I keep books down there. I know that you think that you're joking on me, but I've got all my books down there. I've got Green Eggs and Ham and Cat in the Hat and The Grinch. So I got a lot of good books down there, and I'm going to go read some right now.
15: Thank you for leaving your
16: That's
15: message.
16: That's insensitive. You're making fun of a dyslexic. We have another round of Moist Line Callers coming up in about 20 minutes from now. And we're going to talk about Karen Bass being summoned to Washington, D.C. We got the latest on that to explain where all the homeless money went. And in for Deborah Mark, Eileen Gonzalez, live in the KFI 24-hour newsroom.
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18: Thanks to Hurricane Marie, this weekend Southern California is going to get hit with
19: dangerous swell, some dangerous currents.
18: Jake Miller is an ocean lifeguard specialist with the LA County Fire Department. He says this summer's been unusually busy, averaging 200 to 500 rescues at LA County beaches every weekend. And
19: over the past 3 weekends in a row, we've been up over 1,000 rescues.
18: He expects that or more this weekend as well. And while it may be dangerous for swimmers with 6 to 10 foot waves in some places,
19: if you are an expert surfer, if you are just an avid surfer, it's going to be a good weekend of swell.
18: The coastal flood and high surf advisories start Saturday morning and run through Tuesday night. 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
17: The news is brought to you by Seller's Advantage. L.A. Mayor Bass is responding after being asked by congressional Republicans to appear at a D.C. hearing about L.A.'s homelessness programs.
20: The letter that they sent is very, very confusing.
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0: understand how it works here.
1: The letter sent by Republican Congressman Tim Burchett from Tennessee says Congress is investigating the possible misuse of over $1 billion in federal money sent to the Los Angeles Homeless Services Authority and asked Bass to testify about it in D.C. in 11 days.
0: You know, I'm not in charge of LASA.
1: And Bass says she has no love for LASA, calling it
0: a completely dysfunctional construct.
1: It's unclear if she'll appear at the hearing. Jason Athenson, KFI News.
2: A gymnast with a spatula has stopped a woman at a Lake Elsinore In-N-Out who took animal style the wrong way.
3: A witness said a woman was unhappy with the wait time for her food and was threatening workers with a sharpened wooden stick. That's when 20-year-old Luca Opperman got out of his car in the drive-thru lane, jumped through the little window, and grabbed a spatula.
4: Like, I'm holding the spatula, I'm wielding my spatula, right? And I'm like yelling at her. I'm like, get out of here. Like, get out of here.
3: Opperman told KTLA he shoulder checked the woman and disarmed her. She was taken into custody by police and no one was injured.
4: If I didn't step in right there and then, right, I knew that somebody could have gotten hurt.
3: Mark Rauner, KFI News.
2: Actor Bruce Campbell is trading horror for heart.
5: The Evil Dead star is showing a softer side in his new rom-com, Ernie and Emma.
6: It's a big pivot. There's no chainsaws, no blood.
5: Campbell plays a widowed Oregon pear salesman who sets out on a journey guided by a list of instructions left behind by his late wife.
6: I wanted to tell an age-appropriate story about a person with a very imperfect life.
5: He's taking the independent film directly to fans with a nationwide screening tour that kicks off at the Alamo Drafthouse in downtown L.A.
6: It's an older market that I want because older folks have been through stuff. And they see a movie like this, and they go, I can relate to that.
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7: 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It's the John Cobalt Show. Good you're with us every day, 3 to 6. And after 6 o'clock, which is just a half hour away, whatever you missed is going to be on the podcast, John Cobalt Show on Demand. We did a lot on the Lindsey Clancy nonsense in the first hour. We had Royal Oaks on, the legal analyst. And then Tracy Park came on in the second hour because she was appalled that Nithya Raman had come to the Palisades claiming she wants to help. First time she'd been to the Palisades since the fire. Never showed up before, never expressed any interest, never helped anyone do anything in regards to the Palisades fire. And now she's showing up running for mayor, telling everybody what's gone wrong. Whoa. Tracy was hot. So you should listen to that hour as well. On the podcast, John Cobalt Show on Demand. And it's be around all weekend. You can enjoy it. Now, next week, we are going to have Tim Burchett on. He's a Republican congresswoman, a congressman from Tennessee, chair of the Subcommittee on Delivering Government Efficiency. And they're looking at Karen Bass. And they're looking at $1 billion of federal tax money that was wasted with no benefit. There's nobody disputing this. They allocated the money. Karen Bass took the money. The money has disappeared, and we have more homeless people. In this case, we're talking about $1 billion that went to the Los Angeles Homeless Services Authority, LASA, which was run jointly by the county and the city. And Karen Bass is deeply involved with LASA. She had her good friend, Valicia Adams-Kellum, running LASA until Valicia Adams-Kellum was caught giving her husband's nonprofit a $2 million contract and then lying about it. And then having to admit that, yeah, I signed it. I must have been inadvertently put in front of me. Total scam. No, when you're right, when you're the chair of LASA, you are not supposed to be, or you're the CEO of LASA, you're not supposed to be handling your husband's nonprofit, a $2 million contract. But this is Bass's hiring standard. You put Valicia Adams Kellums up next to Janice Quinonez as the head of the DWP during the fire. You see what I'm talking about here? So Karen Bass is now running around saying that LASA is really dysfunctional. I mean, it just really needs a makeover. It's really not doing well. And yeah, there has been theft. And I'm thinking, whoa, whoa, whoa, LASA is dysfunctional? Well, what do you know? LASA has 10 commissioners on the board. Five of them appointed by Karen Bass. One of them is Karen Bass. Five appointed by the LA County Board of Supervisors. Five appointed by the mayor of Los Angeles. So it's dysfunctional. And she's responsible for half of the commissioners. And she's one of them. What do you say here? The current chair of LASA is Stephanie Graves, appointed by Karen Bass. Well, what do you know? So Karen Bass appointed the woman who became the chair, and Karen Bass appointed several other people, or reappointed them. Stephanie Graves, Tanisha Saunders, Wendy Gruhl, who was inherited from Garcetti, but Bass kept her on. Then five other from the county, but the county is withdrawing its participation with LASA. So it takes a lot of, like, Nithya Raman had a lot of gall going to the Palisades and saying, oh, what's happened here? This is terrible, because she did nothing. Tracy Park said, even behind the scenes, she never expressed any interest. Even at the public city council meetings, the committee meetings, no interest, no help, no nothing. And now she's going in as the savior of the Palisades. And Bass is saying, oh, yeah, LASA, that's really screwed up over there. LASA is you. You are LASA. Shameless. But back to Tim Burchett. Again, Republican of Tennessee, congressman. And it's the subcommittee on delivering government efficiency. And he would like Karen Bass delivered on September 15th. There's going to be a hearing at 11 in the morning. And they want her to explain where the $1 billion went. And so you know the history. The Housing and Urban Development Agency announced recently it was suspending LASA from applying for and spending federal funds because of all the fraud and the mismanagement. There's been a number of audits. The audits show money's been stolen. It's disappeared. And since LASA suspended, it could not submit an application for another $240 million in federal funding. So the funding machine is frozen. And Burchett pointed out some of the fraud, which was reported on. LA Times had one. The 1736 Family Crisis Center. I've told you about this lady, Carol Itelkoff. $1.6 million she gave herself in 2 years running the Family Crisis Center. She lives in Hawaii. Claimed a lot of it was accrued vacation time. I never took a vacation. I was working every day. She was working every day from Hawaii. You talk about gall. They all have gall. Bass claiming that LASA is dysfunctional when she's one of the women running the place. Raman claiming that she can't believe what happened to the Palisades when she never showed up for a year and a half. This Carol Adelkoff saying, oh, you know, I never took a vacation. It was a accrued vacation. I was entitled to it. It's like, you live in Hawaii. off our tax money. Run some homelessness nonsense. So Tim Burchett has asked Bass to turn over a huge collection of documents covering 7 years of correspondence between her office and Lhasa about the federal tax money. 7 years of communication regarding the management of Lhasa between the mayor's office and the city council. September 14th is the deadline. September 15th is the hearing. May I remind you, the last time she was requested to talk about missing tax money for homelessness was when a federal judge, David Carter, who is overseeing a lawsuit from a group of business leaders and activists, they wanted to know what happened to $2 billion that Bass was responsible for. And again, Bass hired 15 attorneys. If you don't believe me, you can look it up. It was 11 attorneys from a private law firm here in Los Angeles, and four more were taxpayer-paid city attorneys. And the 15 attorneys, their job was to create enough interference so that she wouldn't have to testify in court in this civil case. And by dragging it out, the plaintiffs decided to drop their demand that Bass testify. And the judge went along with it. But it was only because it was going to delay the case extraordinarily while they fought the claims of 15 different lawyers. So she has never spoken publicly about what happened to the $2 billion. She won't explain it. She won't account for it. There is no accounting for it. There's no paperwork. The judge, Judge Carter, was shocked at the lack of accountability for all this money. And when she was finally cornered, the wall of lawyers appeared to protect her. Now, she really going to go to Washington? She's not being subpoenaed. They're playing nice right now. Of course she doesn't want to go while there's a campaign going on. She knows what's happened. She knows all the money has been wasted, been stolen. She knows it goes to a lot of nonprofits. Nonprofits, in turn, contribute to her campaign and all the other criminals in the LA City Council. She knows what's going on. We'll have more next week on that. And we have round two of the Moist Line coming up in moments. Then Conway. Right now, Eileen Gonzalez live in the KFI 24-hour newsroom.
2: Here's the latest. A mistrial has been formally declared in the Lindsey Clancy murder case in Massachusetts after a jury deadlocked again. President Trump says he does not categorize the conflict with Iran as a full-scale war, and a surfer from San Clemente has won the Fiji Pro. We'll have more news at the top of the hour. We'll check the 10 next.
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33: 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Let's go.
34: Hey, it's John. Thanks for calling the Moist Line. I'm so excited to hear from you. It's about time.
35: Isn't it funny how the people that scream the loudest about inclusiveness at the top of their lung in West Hollywood, they can't talk to a person that's lesbian that just has some different views? What happened to inclusiveness? I guess only if you allow them to say what they want to say, right?
36: The only protection Gavin Newsom needs is probably Depends, because he's so full of
37: I think we should put together a fund to send the people who love communism to go see what life is like in Cuba.
38: I hear you raging about MacArthur Park and all those other areas. And bottom line, nobody cares what they look like. If they cared, there would be an uprising and things would get fixed. But there's not, because nobody really cares.
1: I'm so excited for election night. I'm going to have a bowl of popcorn and something to drink, and I'm going to toast whoever wins. I'm hoping it's Nithya Raman. I'm hoping. But Karen Bass will be just as fine, too, because the next day in L.A., oh, what a glorious day it will be. There'll be fires raging, street takeovers on every corner, bums and transients moving into City Hall, mass hysteria.
2: Hey, John, you think Bass probably dragged those 15 lawyers along with her to Washington so she can take the fifth?
3: Or the woman in Brentwood with the little girl and the two dogs who was being terrorized by a woman threatening to kill her. To anyone in that circumstance, lie. If they are looking for a threat, more than a threat, then lie. Why should we be the only ones following the law when those above us will not?
4: Our government, there never is any accountability. Everybody points the finger at someone else, and they keep stealing money.
8: Why the hell does Governor Newsom's wife get to do that? Where does she get the power? She can't spend taxpayer money like that. She was never elected. Unbelievable, California. Wake up.
9: Gavin Newsom, you gotta admire, man. You know, he needs security after he leaves. You know, people want to hurt the guy.
10: What do you bet that the overtime for the CHP officers will be included in the bill that Newsom is going to sign?
11: Patty Poppy, PG&E just sucks. I lived in Southern California, and with Edison, I thought they were horrible, but PG&E, she's worthless. She's not worth $17 million in compensation. She should be paying $17 million because she's horrible.
12: So now that they got Karen Bass, when is the FBI going to raid Scott Wiener's home? Because somebody who defends child predators that much should be investigated.
13: God, Cobell, I swear to God, the shuffling of the papers, I can just picture you. So pissed. I can't believe you're not, like, throwing pens against the wall. Or do you do that off the air? But I swear to goodness, no way that comes across, shuffling of the papers. You're so pissed. Love it.
3: Thank you for leaving your message. Please hang up. Goodbye.
7: Well, go on YouTube or X, you can watch it. 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Eric really likes, excuse me, editing the calls after a long drunken weekend. Talkback feature is another way to do it. Just one note, since it is a long weekend, you'll have some time. I keep telling you about the cruise that we're going to have in October of 2027. It's going to go from Rome to Athens, Mediterranean cruise, Italian ports, Malta, Tunisia, Greek islands. It's terrific. It's the Allura is the ship, Oceana Cruises, and I want you to come. And if you have already contacted a travel store, then put your deposit down and you'll get onboard ship credit. So you want to do that now, as soon as possible. If you haven't looked into it yet, johncobeltcruise.com. Read it this weekend. Think about it. Call. Book it. It's going to be a lot of fun. We are done. Podcast will be released in a few minutes. Conway is on the radio next. And Crozier has the news now. 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
0: 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Los Angeles. 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
14: Just to be clear, I'm Michael Crozier, live from the KFI 24-hour newsroom. President Trump's offering some clarification after calling the war with Iran small potatoes. Trump said he was comparing it with other U.S. conflicts like Vietnam. He then said the economy's doing well despite rising prices tied to the war. ABC's Jay O'Brien says it comes as the war is driving fuel costs sky high.
15: Diesel, the lifeblood of the U.S. supply chain, reaching a new record high, pushing up prices on everything from groceries to clothes to furniture.
14: Trump also pointed to the government, saying employers added a stronger than expected 162,000 jobs last month, while unemployment held steady at 4.1%. Yesterday's jobs market was 206,000 people had filed for unemployment. LA Mayor Bass and Councilmember Nithya Raman, who's running for mayor, are talking about the environment before November's election.
5: They spoke separately at an environment and climate forum that was sponsored by labor and environmental groups. The incumbent described herself as a champion of environmental justice. Her challenger said that City Hall needs to do more. Mark Mayfield, KFI News.
14: The judge in the Lindsay Clancy trial in Massachusetts has declared a mistrial. Clancy's the mom who admitted to strangling her children in 2023, but says she was suffering from postpartum psychosis. The jury told the court for a third time yesterday they were deadlocked.
6: There was a note from the jury foreperson indicating one of the 12 could not follow the judge's instructions.
14: The defense said it had to do with reasonable doubt. ABC's Aaron Katursky says Clancy's lawyer asked the judge to remove the juror, but the judge said no.
6: He said he didn't want to take a side between the 11 who may be voting one way and the one voting another.
14: Judge reminded the jury this morning to follow the law as instructed, but again, for a fourth day in a row, they said they couldn't reach a unanimous decision. Former staff members for Pennsylvania Senator John Fetterman are threatening to release private communications they say will show his frustration with the day-to-day duties of the job. The former aides launched a social media account and say they plan to begin releasing internal messages September 14th. I don't know why the wait. The move follows a Wall Street Journal report published messages attributed to Fetterman complaining about meetings with constituents and other responsibilities. No word yet from Fetterman about the social media account. Tesla is facing a new investigation into its autonomous robo-taxi vehicle, the new one called CyberCab. ABC's Mike Dubusky says the National Highway Traffic Safety Administration wants to look into how Tesla certified the self-driving vehicles, which do not come with a steering wheel or pedals.
16: This week, Tesla announced it's planning to roll out 1,000 CyberCabs in Austin, Texas, joining a fleet of existing autonomous Tesla vehicles, which have been offering rides there with traditional driver controls.
14: The NHTSA performed a similar review into Zoox, the autonomous vehicle company owned by Amazon, back in 2022. A surfer from San Clemente has pulled off a major comeback. Cole Hushman won the Fiji Pro, beating three-time world champion Gabriel Medina in the final at Cloudbreak. I don't know where that is. The victory comes after Houseman was knocked out in the first round of six World Tour events this season, was in danger of not qualifying at all next year. He now heads home from the Trestles Pro at Lower Trestles. I don't know. That's the wave he grew up surfing. Southland weather from KFI. Mostly clear skies overnight, lows above 50 degrees, all sunny tomorrow and a bit hotter. Highs mid-70s at the beaches, mid-80s Metro LA Orange County, close to 100 near Palm Springs still. Low to mid-80s San Fernando Valley, close to 90 in the Antelope Valley. Then temps down a little on Sunday with a chance of showers. Sunny and warmer, hotter again on Labor Day Monday. Right now, 73 in Laguna Beach, 78 in Orange, 84 in West Covina, 76 in Thousand Oaks. The KFI Financial Report, the Dow was down 271 today. NASDAQ was down 77. S&P was down 29. Let's check the freeways.
17: Burbank's got a crash on the 134, making your way westbound before Buena Vista. Left lane's been blocked. Delays backing up away from Victory. Also, let's take a look at Agora Hills. This wreck on the 101 southbound, just past Chesboro. Two right lanes have been plugged up with a backup from Canaan Road. It looks like things are starting to clear here. And as you make your way through Mid-City, a stall on the 10 eastbound before Arlington. They're clearing these guys out of the left lane. Delays overall out of Santa Monica, getting away from Sentinella. It's been really tough in the Cajon Pass. That 15 northbound remains slow, leaving the 210 all the way to the 138. And the southbound side, pretty slow away from just about Oak Hill as you continue back towards Cleghorn. With Southern California's most accurate traffic reports, I'm Angel Martinez.
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7: 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Ding dong. Woo. And we are live. This is not a recorded program. Belio, how can we prove that to people that we're live?
17: Read.
7: Let's go to USA Today and see if... all right, I'll go to USA Today. And I could, there's no way that I could possibly predict yesterday or earlier today what their headlines would be. Maria Bartiromo's attorney speaks out about her abrupt exit at Fox. Why she left? She's one of the big people over at Fox News. Something going on over there. 2028 or 2028 poll shows clear leaders in both the Democrats and GOP for president of the United States. And then Wheel of Fortune, they fired Jim Thornton as new details emerge with what a wild case this is, man. This is this came out a couple of days ago that he was on an airplane. The guy who does the voiceover for Wheel of Fortune, longtime announcer for Wheel of Fortune, you know, and I don't know what that entails, you know. As Crozier said, a brand new car, a luxury bed from, you know, Mugabe.
17: A trip to Jamaica.
7: That's right. A full dining set. A crystal chandelier. And, you know, and then they announced the, you know, Steve from Chicago, Illinois. And then he comes out, Marge from Wisconsin.
23: Marge.
7: And so when you do that line of work, you gotta really mind your P's and Q's, because there's 9,000 guys within 20 miles of the studio that could do it and want to do it. You know, like Mark Thompson.
24: While you guys are getting all the legal jargon out of the way, how about if I slide in there? I'm very familiar with game shows and how they work. I could be there by about noon. But there are a lot of guys that want to do that. And now Jim Thornton is outski. He was fired. Long time Wheel of Fortune VO guy announcer. This follows an investigation stemming from an alleged incident aboard a flight in May. Okay, I said I'd give the guy a break, you know, get until we find out what happened. Well, we found out what happened. And evidently, allegedly, he was in a chat room. That was the focus of this chat room happens to be guys who are interested in having sex with boys, young boys. And here's the excuse that he used. And man, it sounded pretty good until the walls started coming down. I didn't think you could have an excuse to be in a chat room talking to 8-year-old boys about having sex with them that I would buy. But listen to this one. Listen to this one. Jim Thornton or somebody in his family or himself, somebody had a brush with suicide. I don't know whether somebody in his family killed himself or he tried to kill himself. I don't know. But there's somebody very close to him that had an episode with regards to suicide. And so he vowed to that person who I think made it or may have passed and maybe vowed to the family that he would do this. And he goes into chat rooms and finds people who are suicidal,
4: you know, people who say they're going to kill themselves, and he befriends them and helps to try to save their life. Very honorable, right? The guy tries to save people's lives who are openly talking in chat rooms about suicide. Okay. And you think, that's a great excuse. Man, that's brilliant. But they realized he was doing it for an hour before he realized it was a chat room for older men who want to have sex with young boys. I think like 8, 9-year-old boys. Oof. And that's a no-no in this country.
8: Do you remember it was about 15, 20 years ago, the guitarist for The Who, Pete Townsend?
4: I don't know who he is, but
8: similar thing.
4: Oh, really?
8: Where he got busted for like cruising on like child porn, things like that, websites.
4: Is that right?
8: His excuse at the time was that he was doing investigative undercover reporting.
4: Oh, yeah, yeah, yeah.
8: That was his whole reason for being on those websites. But like you said, then they looked at how much time he was spending on them, and it was like, ugh.
4: Yeah, that's a lot of investigating, mm-hmm. You know, especially between midnight and 4 a.m. every night.
8: Yep.
4: But I can't believe there's still chat rooms like that, that guys are that casual that they'll talk to strangers about having sex with boys, not real, and knowing that 3 or 4 of those people on that chat room are probably FBI agents. And people are just, that must be some attraction that they just can't get that juice anywhere else.
9: That's why To Catch a Predator was so popular.
4: Yeah, that's right. That's right. Yeah, exactly. You know, to see these guys getting busted.
8: How you doing? Have a seat.
4: Yeah. Do you know who I am? You know, that kind of crap.
8: What are you doing here?
9: You drove 2 hours.
4: I see you brought Tide with you and condoms. Were you hoping to do the wash and then perhaps wash her?
17: Gross.
4: I know. But it's so I think Jim's done. CBS or Sony has fired him. Following an investigation, Jim Thornton's employment with Wheel of Fortune has been terminated. Can I buy a vowel there? Yeah, you're fired. Can I buy an I? Sony Pictures confirmed on September 1st that Thornton had been suspended and the show began recasting his role while the investigation was underway. Okay, I hate to do this on the air. I've dabbled in voiceovers. I have done some announcing myself. You would get the extra juice of having Wheel of Fortune mentioned every night on KFI. If you guys shoot during the week, I could be there.
17: You
4: I don't have
17: be
4: to work.
17: So good.
4: That's right. Thank you, Bellio.
17: You would be so good.
4: Thank you very much. Thank you. So you can call my agent. Her name is Sharon Bellio.
17: Give me a call.
4: Yeah. I will say, though, I bet you $1 million that there's already 10 to 15 people, even before he was fired, sending resumes and tapes. Yeah. Because I used to work at a station called KXLS, which is not really the name of the station, but we had a really dopey receptionist. And her job was to say, KLSX, KRLA, can I help you? That was all she had to say on the phone, back when they had receptionists. And she would pick up the phone, and we'd call her on purpose just to hear what she said. And we'd call, and she'd go, KXLA, KLRA. And like, oh, but baby, it's written in front of you. Both stations are written in front of you. So I was working on a Sunday, and Deidre O'Donoghue was going to follow me. We were doing some kind of infomercial or something. And then Deidre was going to come on at 10 o'clock to do Breakfast with the Beatles. And she was a very beautiful, lovely woman. I really enjoyed working with her. And she always got there at 8 o'clock. If her show started at 10, she got there at 8. Always 2 hours before to prep, you know, do her homework, do her, you know, get the CDs ready to play, all the Beatles songs. And she read a ton of books. She knew everything about the Beatles. So one morning, it was 8:30, and she wasn't there. And I'm like, 8:30. She's not here. That's odd. 9:30, and no Deidre. And I'm like, oh, no. Something's going on. Because this woman was the most responsible person in the world. In the world. Maybe next to Bellio. Maybe first or second. Bellio, Deidre. Deidre, Bellio. And like a ding-dong with those two. And Angel, maybe the three of them,
17: okay.
4: And my wife, because she's listening tonight, I guess,
17: oh, yeah.
4: And Crozier's wife, and Stefusha's mom, and I don't know, the list goes on.
17: So just everyone.
4: So somebody, they sent a street squad member to her house in Santa Monica. Knocked on the door, nobody there, curtains drawn. And there was a cop about a block away, and he goes, hey, can you help me out? We might have a missing persons here, whatever. And this is late 90s, early 2000s, you know. So the cop just showed up. The manager knocked on the manager's door. The manager was there. And they said, hey, open that door, will you? And the manager's like, do you have a warrant? And the cop's just like, open the effing door. What's wrong with you? Good old days. Good old days in Santa Monica. And they opened the door. She was dead.
17: Aww.
4: Lying on the ground. Massive stroke or heart attack.
17: Oh, that's horrible.
4: And just horrible. Okay. That was around 10:30. And she did a three-hour show. She did 10 to 1 on Sunday. Before 1 p.m. on the day she died, Jack Silver, the program director, got 5 phone calls from guys who said, hey, I got a huge Beatles collection just sitting here. I know more about the Beatles than anybody I know. If you need somebody part-time until you make a decision, you can call on me. 5 people.
17: Wow.
4: Before her shift was over, 5 people called the program director and said, hey, I'm a big Beatles fan. I don't really do anything on Sundays. I hear about your loss. I know that's terrible. However, I do have this collection. I have read every book on the Beatles. I've done Breakfast with the Beatles before. I filled in about 2 years ago. Just keep me in mind. 5 people before her shift was over. That's what radio and TV is all about. These guys are just leapfrogging over each other, no matter what the situation is. So I guarantee you, Sony has a stack of resumes already to take Jim Thornton's position. And one of them is mine. All right, it's Conway Show. We're live on KFI. More now with Crosh.
10: Hurricane Marie's expected to make its presence felt in the Southland with hazardous surf and rip currents through the Labor Day weekend, even though the storm's expected to stay away from the coast. PayPal says more than 250 jobs at its San Jose headquarters are going to be eliminated as it shrinks its global workforce about 20% because of AI and automation. From your Toyota Dealers Traffic Center, we make it easy. Let's head out to Silma.
17: It's a crash on the westbound side of the 210 coming up on Hubbard Street. Right lane blocked and delays are backing up away from Osborne. We're also looking at the drive on the 5. This is making your way out of Sun Valley. That northbound side is loading up at the 170 merge. Delays ahead to the 14 and the 405. Delays out of the Sepulveda Pass, leaving Skirball Center in stretches to the 5 merge heading into Sylmar. Now let's take a look at the drive around LAX. A lot of people getting away today, and so far so good on the Horseshoe. Still, it's a little crowded coming up on Terminal 3 and also in front of Tom Bradley, but that's about it. I'm making that turn. It looks good passing Terminal 7 and heading back out to Century Boulevard with Southern California's most accurate traffic reports. I'm Angel Martinez.
4: All right, let's talk about Morongo. What a weekend to get down there, it's going to be fantastic weather. You are going to have a blast. They're going to have a big, huge bingo deal going on. $47,000 Labor Day special. Someone's going to win it. Might as well be you. 30 games paying $1,199. Guaranteed payouts on the 5th at 6 p.m. What's the 5th? Is that tomorrow? Yeah, tomorrow at 6 p.m. Tomorrow by 6 p.m. Blues Traveler is going to be there. 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You got to buy your tickets before they sell out. 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It's Labor Day, and it is the most beautiful weekend in the world. 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
26: 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Not Kono. The weather El Nino. 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
4: KFI AM 640. It is the Conway Show. I was coming back from the track today. I got wiped out. Probably hear it in my voice. And I was listening to the tail end of Monks and Merrill. And at the end, Michael Monks, said, stay dry. And somebody said, oh, Gary does that. And Monks said, what? And they said, yeah, Gary at the end of every show says, stay dry out there, everybody. Something like that, right? Stay drying.
27: Yep.
4: Yeah. And he's been doing it for years. And Monks, who follows that show, said, I've never heard that before. I've never heard him say that before. And I thought, really? I mean, yeah. He says it every day. You know, there are some days where I don't say ding dong on the air.
27: Right.
4: Pretty rare. But there are some days, so it's, he says, he's more consistent with stay dry than I am with ding dong.
17: Yeah, it's his sign off.
4: That's right. And he follows that show and he's never heard it.
17: So, he's also co-hosted that show.
4: Yes. And he's never heard that before. So I, you know, did the right thing and called our boss, Brian Long, and said he should be suspended for that. You know, maybe for a week. I don't know.
17: Really?
4: Maybe 2 weeks.
17: Wow.
4: Without pay.
17: It's pretty severe. Yeah.
4: Look, this station needs to be consistent. And when somebody comes up with something as great as Stay Dry, you have got to respect the Stay Dryness. And you have got to know what the other shows are doing. So I would say 2 weeks, no.

0: I know it's not coming our way, but the waves are, and the high tide could wipe some people out. Wipe you out.
1: Last night, it was churning around down there as a cat, too. And that killed some big swell.
0: Dallas rains, ABC.
1: They're on the way to Southern California. We'll start arriving tomorrow, actually late tonight. But if you're looking for the weather, we do have changes coming. Tomorrow, we'll see another really nice day, I think, but more clouds coming in.
0: Oh, good.
1: And the humidity starts to go up. And then get the umbrella ready for the chance of some rain coming in on Sunday. Now, as far as
0: you hear that rain on Sunday, don't half-ass this show, this station. A lot of information, a lot of important information comes out hourly, minute, every minute. Go, go, go. Oh, you got to listen. So we have rain possibly on Sunday.
1: On Sunday. Now, as far as the surf is concerned, it is going to be big. And we have to look all the way up the coastline, especially on those southerly facing beaches. You could see some 10-foot breakers and huge rip currents coming through.
0: Okay. Southern facing beaches, for people who just have arrived here or people who have a really poor sense of direction, that's most of the Orange County beaches up through Seal Beach, Long Beach, San Pedro area. And then you have the west-facing beaches, which is Redondo, Hermosa, Manhattan. And then you swing again south, Santa Monica, Malibu, and Zuma. And so you've got to be aware, if you're in a southern-facing beach, that this could get a little hairy this weekend.
1: Through the area. So let's put it together for you so you can see. Saturday, look at Marie churning up high tide at 5:53 p.m. And this is the size, 6 to 10 feet with rip currents.
0: Wow.
1: Then once we get into Sunday, we have a chance of rain, high tide at 7:09 and still 4 to 8 feet. And even on Monday, we're looking at 3 to 6 feet, occasional 8, with a high tide at about 7 o'clock. So this is the main influence, but that rain that will come down is going to be kind of cool too.
0: You know, Belio, we gave out these high tide numbers yesterday. I envision Dallas rains sitting in a parking lot of Sizzler or Coco's or something and writing those numbers down as we were knocking them out. You think that's what happened?
2: Oh, absolutely.
0: Yeah. He's probably in, you know, some, you know, Coco's or Denny's or IHOP. Yeah, and he's Oh, Conway's on it. Wait, slow down.
2: Yeah, that's a good one. What did he say?
0: High tide. Yeah,
2: ding dong.
0: Yeah, right. Stay dry out there, everybody. All right, we're live on KFI AM 640. More now with Croach.
3: AAA says, watch out for dangerous surf and possible flooding at Southern California beaches this weekend. Advisories go into effect tomorrow morning. L.A. County Fire Department Ocean Lifeguard Specialist Jake Miller says they're staffing up.
4: Well, we added 3 rescue watercrafts, which are our jet skis. We've also added a rescue boat out on Catalina Island to assist with all of the boating activity that's going to be out there on Catalina Island. And then every single one of our lifeguard towers will be staffed for the whole weekend.
3: 10-foot high waves are possible along the coast. Orange County could see the biggest of the swells. The advisories are in place until Tuesday night.
5: I'm officially suing the state of California.
3: Conservative onliner Nick Shirley posted on social media he's filed a federal lawsuit seeking to block AB 2624. That's the law that expands California's address confidentiality program to immigration service workers who face credible threats. It also restricts online publication of their personal information.
5: And why specifically make immigration support service providers a protected class inside of California?
3: Shirley argues it could violate First Amendment protections for investigative reporting.
5: All we want is more transparency, especially when it comes to our tax dollars.
3: Supporters of AB 2624 say it encourages doxing and harassment, not journalism. Shohei Ohtani is considered day-to-day, as we all are, with multiple injuries.
6: Ohtani, who has been in a major slump, sat out Thursday night's win against the St. Louis Cardinals. After 4 straight strikeouts on Wednesday, the Dodgers now admit his lingering left knee and right biceps injuries are affecting his hitting. Ohtani hasn't pitched in a game for 2 months due to the knee injury. Manager Dave Roberts says Ohtani is also dealing with a sore neck, but the Dodgers are not planning to put him on the injured list. The Dodgers start 3 at home with the Washington Nationals tonight. Daniel Martindale, KFI News.
3: It's a Friday freeway check when we come back.
0: All right, let's talk about American Vision Windows, my favorite window company in the world. 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How many do you have, Belio? You have 11 of those windows?
2: Including the door, yeah.
0: Well, you got a door, too?
2: Yeah, it's a beauty, too.
0: Wow. 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
1: Clear and comfy tonight, sunny tomorrow, and back up a little bit heat-wise, a little bit cooler again Sunday with a chance of wetness, then clear it up and warm it up Monday into next week. Right now, 70 in Seal Beach, 77 in Tustin. Let's check your traffic.
2: To start off with a crash, this one is in Sylmar. They've just cleared it, 210 West before Hubbard. All lanes open. Delays picking up away from Hubbard or from Osborne Street. This earlier crash in Glendale. Ongoing investigation. 5 northbound has the western off-ramp shut down. Delays off of the 134 freeway. In Carson, a stall for the 405 northbound before Alameda. Right lane block. Delays away from, let's see, the northbound side of the 405. I'll tell you exactly where that is slow from. You're backing up all the way out of Huntington Beach from Beach Boulevard. And Anaheim Hills East 91 jams from Imperial Highway all the way to Adams and Riverside. With Southern California's most accurate traffic reports, I'm Angel Martinez.
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0: KFI AM 640. It is the Conway Show. All right. There's some nervous people in Vegas because taxis, Uber, Lyft, that's how a ton of people in that area, in that part of Nevada, make money. You know, picking people up on the strip, take them to different hotels, different shows, airport, whorehouses, you know. The whole run. And so the people get nervous. Now, Stefush, you're a current Uber and Lyft driver, or both, or one or the other?
16: Right now it's just Uber, but Uber. I've done both.
0: Okay. Why did you bail on Lyft?
16: Just lazy. I haven't signed up.
0: Okay. Yeah. All right. I love that. I love that honesty. You know, only kids give you that honesty nowadays. Laziness. Right.
16: Like, I'll do it eventually.
0: Yeah. Okay. All right. But we used to have a guy that we worked with. His name was Dan Finder, Malibu Dan, right? And this is 25 years ago. And I wasn't going to be home on a Sunday night, but I saw the promo for 60 Minutes, and I knew they were going to do a great story, and I wanted to use the audio on Monday. And so I said to Malibu Dan, I said, hey, buddy, can you record? It was on VHS, right? Can you record 60 minutes and bring it in? I'll transfer it onto audio and put it in the audio vault. We'll play it on Monday. He goes, you got it, buddy. And so I came in on Monday. I said, hey, do you have the that 60 minutes audio? He goes, oh, man, buddy, you're not going to believe this. I said, what happened? And he said, I was too high and drunk. I said, what? Yeah, he said, I was blowing some weed with some friends, and then we got into tequila, and I was passed out by about 6 o'clock, and I didn't wake up till about 9:30 or 10, and I slept through it. I said, do you know what you're saying? You work for me. I'm your boss and stuff, and you're telling me you were too high and drunk to do it. I love the honesty, but yeah. Man, oh, man, I'd come up with something better than that. You know, imagine that.
2: Yeah.
0: Imagine coming in. Hey, Belio, you got the audio there? You know, the NFL's opening up. Did you get the audio I asked you
2: about? I didn't.
0: Oh, you? Christ. What happened? Your TV's out or your cable? No?
2: Was I drunk and high? I forgot which word.
0: But can you imagine if Belio said I was too high and too drunk to work?
2: I forgot if I was the example of what you should say versus what
0: whatever. Malibu said. But man, oh man, I can't imagine that. All right, let's find out what's going on here with Vegas, because everyone's nervous that these jobs, Uber, Lyft, are going away.
17: Becoming an Uber or Lyft driver and picking up passengers at the airport requires a license and paying a yearly fee. But now these rideshare drivers are going to have stiff competition because you can use a Zoox autonomous car.
0: Did you hear that? Zoox.
1: Yeah.
0: Z-O-O-X? Is that how they...
1: Yeah, man.
0: Zoox.
17: Zoox autonomous car to take you to and from the airport.
0: Yeah, it looks like one of those toasters. You know, it's kind of a cool looking car, I guess.
1: It is.
18: Not too happy about it, but, you know, it's going to take a lot of business from us.
19: Mike Buttawala drives Uber full-time.
0: Oh, what a great name.
19: Mike Buttawala.
0: Mike Buttawala. You think you ever got teased in third grade? The name like Butt?
1: They called him Walla Butta.
0: Buttawala? Walla Butta, hey.
19: Buttawala drives Uber full-time. Zoox traveling to the airport puts more hands in a small honeypot.
0: I bet this is said to Buttawala. He goes, hey, I read this book the other day. It's called Spots on the Wall by Who Flung Do. And I bet that happened in third grade.
17: How has business been?
0: I still enjoy that joke.
17: How has business been this year?
18: Very slow. Not as same as the previous years. Maybe the economy.
19: Driver Reginald Moore is dealing with the same thing. It's slow.
20: The difference from when I first started to now has been really underwhelming.
19: This is Moore's first year as a full-time rideshare driver.
0: Right.
19: He's not against
0: getting his feet wet.
19: He's not against Zooks, but is concerned due to his income already taking a hit.
20: The amounts have definitely gone down. I don't know if it has anything to do with what's going on with Zooks or any of these other companies. Hard to know.
0: Zooks. God, those Zooks cars are loud.
19: Zooks announced Wednesday it's offering services to Harry Reid International Airport, saying in a statement, bringing autonomous transportation to one of the country's busiest airports requires true partnership.
0: How are those Zooks? Are they like, every time I see a car like that, it's going 8 miles an hour.
1: You can't figure out which way it's going.
0: Yeah.
1: Because both ends are the same.
0: Right. And yeah, I don't know if it's going forward or backwards, but they're always going 14 miles an hour. I don't know how anybody gets anywhere on time.
1: I took one in Vegas a couple months ago, and it was great, but yeah, it takes its time.
0: Yeah, it does.
1: And if like anything's happening in front of it,
0: yeah,
1: its ability to sort of adapt or either go around or whatever, it kind of sits there. You can feel it thinking on what to do.
16: Same like Waymo. I think it overcompensates because it doesn't want to.
0: Yeah, you're right.
1: Especially when you're pulling right up to your destination. You're like 10 feet from it. If there are any cars that are doing the same thing, you're going to be sitting in there. And you're like, just open the door.
0: Okay, I'm glad you brought that up, Crozier, because I have the solution. I'm always the solution guy, as Bellio said. I've got a million great ideas, and I don't do any of them. Okay, here's the solution for Zooks and these autonomous cars. In the back, you can set it to what you want. You can set it to old woman driver, you know, little old lady in Pasadena, or you can set it to an average guy, or you can set it to Dukes of Hazzard style.
1: Woo-hoo!
0: Yeah. Where you're going to get there in 8 seconds, but man, you're going to be on sidewalks and overpasses and you're going to be rolling.
1: A lot of tires lifting off the pavement.
0: Yeah, you should be able to set it at Dukes of Hazzard.
19: And we are grateful to the Clark County Department of Aviation and the state of Nevada for their continued support as we help shape the future of mobility. But drivers are asking the airport, what about us?
0: Yeah, what about us?
18: You got to think about the other people, you know, the middle people too, because they're... Like myself, I do a full-time job. So there's a lot of guys there trying to depend on this income.
0: Yeah, I feel bad for these guys. Full-time job, trying to, you know, raise a family, you know, with Uber or Lyft. Stefush, what can you make on Lyft and Uber? What's your best week? Can you make a grand? Stop breathing so loudly when I ask you questions.
16: I was making average,
0: Electrolux in there.
16: Like $1,500 to $1,600 a week.
0: Really?
16: Yeah.
0: $1,600 a week?
16: Yeah. I mean, I was working a lot though.
1: What was the best week you ever had? How much?
16: Probably it always falls like if I would have worked this last week, 4th of July, it was probably a little over 2,000.
0: Okay, so if you're averaging $1,600 a week, you're making $83,000 a year.
16: Give or take, yeah.
0: Well, I mean, obviously it's not
16: gas
0: exactly
16: and all that, yeah.
0: But that's great living.
1: And how many days a week are you out there doing that to make that much?
16: I was doing it Monday through Saturday. Sunday was my, I had to take one day off.
1: Yeah, you're doing 6 days.
16: Yeah.
1: And how long, like, average each day?
16: So, Monday would be from about 5 a.m.
0: Wow.
16: Till like 5 or 6 p.m.
1: Oh, come on.
0: Wait, and you got rides at 5, mostly airport stuff?
16: Oh, yeah, that was just airport
0: rides
16: for the
1: most
16: part.
1: So you're working more than 70 hours a week?
16: For the most part, yeah.
0: You're making $85,000 a year, though.
16: Yeah, I was doing pretty
1: more
16: good.
1: More than 75 hours a week.
16: Yeah, I was working a lot.
0: What did you pay in gas? I know you had a hybrid. What did you pay, $100 a week in gas?
16: Yeah, it was probably like, 100, maybe $150. Like every day I'd fill up, it'd be like, well, now I don't know how much it would be, but every day it would be like $25-$30 just to fill up.
0: Were you an upscale car? Do you have mints and water?
1: Mints.
16: In the beginning.
0: Charging station.
16: Only in the beginning, but then I just reduced it to chargers because that's what I realized what
1: people
16: really
1: needed.
16: People
1: kept snagging the mints, were they?
16: Yeah.
0: Was it a big decision to lose the mints?
16: No, because it was just like, it wasn't worth it.
0: Yeah. You didn't tell everybody?
16: No.
0: You didn't
1: we'll
0: say,
1: grab
0: okay.
1: a handful?
0: It was
1: or...
0: 3 more weeks.
16: It wasn't an announcement.
0: 4 more weeks of mints, and then we're done.
16: Cutting it off.
1: Little notes on the back of the seats. Little post-its. Get your mints now.
0: 14 more days till mint-free.
1: Limited time only.
0: Yeah. I never trusted the mints and the water. I always thought that was odd. But I like the generosity of it, but I thought, mints. I'm driving a 7-Eleven around.
19: Yeah. Zooks and the airport declined an on-camera interview where I would have asked him about some of those concerns that the rideshare drivers have. But in a statement, the airport says it's proud of its partnership with Zooks. Reporting near Harry Reid International Airport, Joshua Pagero, 8 News Now.
0: There you go. Wow, this guy's on TV? Is that right?
19: For Joshua Pagero, 8 News Now.
0: Wow, man, oh man.
19: But in a statement, the airport says it's proud of its partnership with Zooks.
0: That sounds like he's 16.
1: Trying to be nice, but yeah.
0: Yeah. He also sounds like he's overcome like a speech impediment or he's deaf and overcame that.
1: Yeah, there does sound like there's something a little bit that makes you kind of go, what's up there?
0: Yeah, but I'm very proud of that, you know, because I had a speech impediment when I was growing up, you know, like Dolly Parton doesn't like when people do cross-eyed. I don't like when people do speech impediment stuff because I have one.
1: I will tell you what, one thing I've noticed being in this industry is you got that ear for it, you gain an ear for it, and you realize the large percentage of broadcasters that have speech impediments.
0: Is that right?
1: There is a huge, I mean, if you really listen, a lot have like a lisp of some kind or like that tongue thrust aspect. There are a huge amount of broadcasters that have speech impediments.
0: That currently have it or overcame it?
1: You can still hear it there. So I don't know if they're still kind of working through it or this is the lasting aspects of them having it in the past.
0: Oh, that's wild.
1: I've noticed it a lot.
0: Put that together. Oh, yeah. That's crazy. All right. It is Labor Day weekend. 3 days to do whatever you want. You know, you get high, you blow some weed, I don't know, pills, coke,
1: blow.
0: Yeah, vodka, whatever you're doing, but
1: horse.
0: Yeah. Paint, sniff, I don't know.
1: Glue.
0: Yeah, if you're doing glue, I don't recommend glue. I think that really rips you up. But whatever you do to lose the edge, I don't judge it, you know. Reality is really tough to be in 24 hours a day, 7 days a week. And if you can lose it and it can't, and it doesn't become a problem in your life, then God bless you. We're live on KFI AM 640. More now with Krosh.
1: AAA says the national average for diesel is up more than $2 since the conflict with Iran began in February to a record $5.85 a gallon. Downtown LA's Pershing Square is being renamed Biddy Mason Park after the enslaved woman who fought for her freedom in LA and became a prominent landowner, nurse, and philanthropist. We'll get a look at those freeways when... Oh, nowhere. We're going to go right now. 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Let's go to Anaheim Hills.
2: 91 eastbound heads up here. There's a problem along just before Green River. It's a crash in the left lane. And that drive is slow moving, getting away from Imperial Highway. Also tough is the drive in the Cajon Pass with a wreck on the 15 northbound coming up on the 138. Everyone's out of lanes, but all of the action's in the center divider. So it's given both north and south 15 an eyeful to check out. Northbound delays are loading up away from the 210 and southbound slowing backing up from just about Oak Hill. With Southern California's most accurate traffic reports, I'm Angel Martinez.
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0: Stay dry out there, monks. Monks. All right, let's talk about your Dodgers. 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Yeah, that's the Galpin Ford Broadcast Booth. Oh, that's fantastic. What a beautiful weekend to hit a Dodger game. All right, we have some bad news. There's a very small, tight-knit community out near the Antelope Valley. It's called Wrightwood. There's a ski resort out there. They had a fire recently in the last couple of years that did a lot of damage. But they've had... It's a small community. I think it's 4,000 people. Very, very tiny. Everybody knows everybody in Wrightwood. And they've not said the age of the people in the car. There was a radical car crash. And they've not said the age of the people in the car, but everything screams teens. Drinking, possible, no seatbelts on anybody, none. And hit went off the road, hit a phone pole, and four of those six people died. And I am crossing my fingers and praying that at least it's not kids, but everything screams late teens, early 20s. And that community is going to need a lot of prayers, a lot of help getting back up on its feet, because everyone knows everybody.
8: Behind me, the new utility pole that was replaced after the one early this morning was destroyed. As far as the investigation into what happened, CHP telling us it's still under investigation. Relatives of the victims in this morning's fatal crash that killed four came by to pay their respects, distraught over what happened early this morning. Most didn't want to talk to us about what happened. Off camera, one woman told us one of the dead was her nephew. CHP tells us there were six people in the Hyundai Veloster that crashed. It happened around 1:30 this morning. Investigators say the car was heading east on Highway 2 when it veered off the road.
0: Six people in a car and no seatbelts.
9: For unknown reasons, the vehicle swerved away from the roadway, struck a telephone pole, and rolled down an embankment. At that time, four parties were ejected from the vehicle.
8: Sadly.
0: Okay, maybe two people were wearing seatbelts, if that's the that sounds like it now. So four people said no to the seatbelts, and I don't understand that for the life of me. It's the easiest thing in the world to do, and it can single-handedly save you, save your life, and your family a tremendous amount of grief.
8: Sadly, two women and two men died. The other two were airlifted and taken to the hospital and in critical.
0: Okay, they say two men and two women. I'm hoping and praying it is not late teens, early 20s.
8: Condition. The woman who spoke to us off camera told us that her nephew and the other five were friends and were just driving around. She says they were all in their early 20s. Early 20s.
0: That is devastating.
8: Wrightwood is a small town of nearly 5,000. The CHP says this is where the six are from. Some of the locals shared with us how horrible they felt learning about what happened.
10: To find out that the six kids might be possibly, I may know them, which I probably do. It's not a good feel, but we're all one big happy family up here, and we make it through everything up here.
8: As the
0: That's true. Both those things are absolutely true. Very tight. You can hear it in his voice.
10: We're all one big happy family up here, and we make it through everything up here.
0: Yeah, they'll get through this, but it is going to be very, very difficult.
8: As the investigation continues, CHP says there are what it calls contributing factors into this deadly early morning crash.
0: Oh, it's the worst. So please, please, if you go up to Wrightwood, be respectful this weekend, Labor Day weekend. I know a lot of people head up there and enjoy the restaurants and stuff like that. But please, while you're there, be very respectful. They may not say that they're in mourning. They are. And when you go to a restaurant, you go to a store, quiet, quiet, not loud, not crazy, not boisterous. They need to have some peace up there. So if you're young and loud, please be aware of this. It's Conway Show. We're live on KFI AM 640.
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1: I suppose he had enough. I'm Michael Crozier, live from the KFI 24-hour newsroom. A judge has formally declared a mistrial in the Lindsay Clancy murder case in Massachusetts after jurors said, again, they were deadlocked. Clancy admitted to killing her three children in 2023, but pleaded not guilty by reason of insanity, saying she suffered from postpartum psychosis. Prosecutors argued the killings were premeditated. The district attorney said no decision has been made on a retrial.
12: I'm going to be meeting with our team, and we will address this case further at the appropriate time in the context of an official court proceeding.
1: Clancy will remain in custody at a state psychiatric hospital in the meantime. President Trump is reacting, speaking at an event at the White House. He called it a horrible tragedy.
14: She did a horrible, horrible thing. Can't be worse. But you'll find out what the price to pay is. There'll be a price. It's going to be mental institution or jail or something.
1: Trump said he assumes there will be another trial. Seniors and other property owners in L.A. County being warned about a scam that targets homeowners.
15: Fraudsters say the victims can lower or freeze their property taxes by filing a certain federal tax form. The scam, which officials say is circulating through social media, online videos, and telephone solicitations, promotes a purported IRS Form 1098-SR. No such federal form exists, and property taxes in California are governed by state law and administered locally. County officials say the federal government does not determine, cap, or freeze local property tax assessments. I'm Jennifer Kuiper, KFI News.
1: Wheel of Fortune announcer Jim Thornton's been fired following an investigation into an incident aboard a flight from North Carolina to L.A. A passenger reported seeing disturbing messages and images on Thornton's laptop in an online chat room that appeared to include discussions about children. Police questioned Thornton when the flight landed at LAX in May. But he was not arrested or charged at the time. Sony Pictures Television initially suspended Thornton and now says his employment has been terminated immediately. A flash flood triggered by a melting glacier has killed more than 1,200 people now in Nepal and buried entire communities. Rescuers still finding survivors, including two men pulled alive from a hydroelectric plant tunnel. ABC's Lama Hassan says crews have been making dramatic rescues all week.
16: Stranded survivors using a makeshift zipline and basket to ferry people and vital supplies across the still raging Trishuli River.
17: Our search and rescue operation is going on.
16: With more than 5,000 still missing.
1: Oxygen now is being pumped into other blocked hydro plant tunnels in hopes of helping more survivors. And Star Trek fans can boldly go to Glendale this weekend.
18: To boldly go where no man has gone before.
19: The four-night Star Trek 60th Anniversary Film Festival is being held at the Alex Theater. It opened last night with the first of the four original Star Trek movies and an episode of the original TV series. Tonight features Star Trek II, The Wrath of Khan, along with Space Seed, the original TV series episode that introduced Khan to Trekkies. The festival concludes Monday with Star Trek IV, The Voyage Home, and The City on the Edge of Forever, considered to be one of the best and most popular TV episodes. Amy King, KFI News.
1: Southline weather from KFI, mostly clear overnight. Lows above 50, all sunny tomorrow, and a back up a little bit, 3-5 degrees maybe. Highs mid-70s at the beaches, mid-80s, Metro LA, Orange County. Close to 100 still, Palm Springs, Inland Empire area. Low to mid-80s in the valley, close to 90 in the Antelope Valley. Temps down a little on Sunday again, but there is a chance of showers during the day as Hurricane Marie makes her presence known a little bit. Sunny and warmer, hotter again on Labor Day Monday. Right now, Irvine 74, Buena Park 77, Burbank 76, Torrance 78 degrees. The KFI Financial Report, the Dow was down today, 271. NASDAQ down 77, S&P down 29. Let's hit the freeways.
2: Burbank 5 southbound slowing from Olive. You're on the brakes ahead to the 10. You've got a slight opening and more delays in Commerce from the 710 to the 605. That northbound side of the 5 loads up out of Norwalk from just about Rosecrans. Delays and stretches all the way to the 2. And it's also tough in Anaheim Hills, East 91. Loading up at Imperial Highway, delays ahead to Green River, slowing out of Rubidoux, East 60. From Rubidoux Boulevard, delays continue all the way into Moreno Valley, but that opens up by the time you make your way to Hecox Street, and the Cajon Pass remains slow, 15 northbound from the 210 freeway all the way to the 138. With Southern California's most accurate traffic reports, I'm Angel Martinez.
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0: Ding dong!
1: A lot of fun!
0: Always having such a lot of fun.
1: A lot of fun!
0: Man, I almost wore that shirt. I have that exact same shirt.
1: Do you really?
0: Yeah. Can you imagine the ribbing that Belair would have given us? We both show up in the same shirt.
1: Where'd you get it?
0: At Kohl's.
1: Really?
0: Yeah, where'd you get yours?
1: I get everything online. I don't go into stores for shirts anymore.
0: Really?
1: For the most part.
0: All your clothes online?
1: Yeah, mostly, yeah.
0: Really?
1: Yeah, well, with Amazon, you can send them back. If I go to, like, thrift stores, then yeah, I'm buying. And then on occasion, if I'm buying something specific, I'll run in.
0: God, does Amazon make returns easy as hell? I took a thing I had to return. I don't know what it was. It didn't fit or didn't look great or I don't know. I guess it might have been illegal in California.
1: Was it this shirt?
0: No, it wasn't that shirt. No.
1: I had to take something back. I mean, it looks good on you, though.
0: Yeah, evidently you haven't been to the Amazon return aisle yet.
1: Yeah.
0: So I went to Whole Foods, and I walk in with the product. I didn't have the receipt or anything. I lost it. And I said, hey, can I return this? They said, yeah. What's your email address? Gave her that. And I said, do I fill something out? She goes, no. And just took it from me.
1: Oh, yeah. You can hand, if you go on, you say return, it'll say, where do you live? And it'll say, just, there's a homeless guy on the corner. Hand it to him. He'll get it to us.
0: And they do.
1: I'm like, good.
0: Yeah. All right. Speaking of Amazon and people, you know, like FedEx and UPS and the post office and a certain level, whenever I see a guy in a UPS truck or FedEx or Amazon trying to make a left, I always stop, try to clear traffic and get this guy rolling because that guy's working. That guy needs the space. It needs the gaps. He needs to get rolling again. Those guys are working.
1: Absolutely. Them and truck drivers.
0: Yes,
1: everybody's exactly. Like, oh, this truck driver. You know what that truck driver's doing?
0: Yeah.
1: He's being bringing produce to the grocery store. He's
0: so
1: bringing
0: you, that. Those for your fat trucks. Ass.
1: Yeah.
0: Not you. I'm saying people.
1: No, I appreciate it. No, I'm doing what I can now. But it's always like they are actually doing something.
0: That's right.
1: Yeah. You're going to go get your blowout, honey, or you're going to do whatever. And it's that guy right there. Oh, they make me nervous. Sorry, they're bringing the world to us.
0: That's right.
1: On crack and whatever they have to do to stay up because it's a long haul and eating bad food and all that stuff. Nope. And then anybody on a motorcycle. Because I can't see behind me if they're, you know, Mongols or not. So I just treat them all like Mongols.
0: I do the same thing. You know, I never understood why motorcycles are always so loud. I mean, they roll down the street and they're loud as hell. And then a motorcyclist called a show one night, like 3-4 years ago. And he said, the reason why we have loud bikes is to save our lives because you can't see us, but you can hear us.
1: Absolutely. And, you know, my brother, my wife used to ride. But my brother would ride down a street, like a cul-de-sac, and he would zigzag like a cop doing a speed break.
0: Oh, okay.
1: Because people in their driveways pulling out don't see you, and you got everything's big movements, loud noises for people.
0: Yeah. I understand it. I understand it. I do like when I pull off to the side a little and I give the motorcycle a little more room. I do like the wave, the thank you wave.
2: I do too.
1: Oh, they do. If they see you moving aside, they'll do it, right?
0: Most of the time.
3: You feel superior when you get it.
0: Yes.
1: Yeah.
0: I do like it.
1: I'm pretty much riding a bike, my hog, right now, even though I'm in a Yugo. Like, you're like with them.
0: You're right, exactly.
1: You get your motor running. And you have nothing
0: to do. On the highway.
1: Hey, I want to give you a compliment listening on the way in.
0: Oh,
1: your negative bias is the sweetest note in this entire station. You go from Handel, who's like, you know, the weather is going to kill us. We're all going to die. Everything's horrible. You move on to Monks and Merrill, and it's like there's homeless and in human feces. You go to John, I can't believe it. this one party rule in California is horrible. And then I turn on Conway, and he's like, I'm in this car trying to get a ride somewhere, and he's got mints in there. What's with the mints? Ah, babu with the mints. I walk in. I'm at the Ace Hardware. I walk in. The guy's like, hi. What's with the high? What's a high? Oh, we're buddies now? We're best friends? I walk in. Ah, babu. And it's like, the world is much different in your eyes. Like, every little thing is like...
0: It's different.
1: It if is. You call me, boom, you're in my car. Abba, boom, you're That's in my right. car.
0: And I was at Lowe's. The Lowe's, you and I ran into each other in Empire Center.
1: Love that Lowe's.
0: And a guy, I walk in, and a guy looks at me and goes... And I was with my daughter. And looks at me and goes, ding dong. Right? And I look at him, and I go, ding dong. And he said, what? I said, you said ding dong to me. As I'm saying ding dong to you. And he goes, no. The guy behind you, I was saying, hey, Ron. And to me, it sounded like ding dong. And my wife and my daughter's like, I can't believe this is going on.
1: I don't even answer to my own name. Because it could be Leo. It could be, I just pretend until someone taps me in the shoulder and says I'm talking to you. Because I don't want to be in that
3: position.
1: I'm
3: wondering if that guy thought, is this one of those bathroom things where your feet touch each other in the stalls?
1: Ding
3: calling ding dong out to me.
1: Wide stance.
0: By the way, after I heard that was a thing, remember it happened in the Montana airport? Some Republican got caught, like a senator got caught, you know, playing footsie with a guy. I didn't know that was a thing. Now, after that, I keep both feet together under my toilet seat. They're touching each other when I'm on the can.
1: They're up on the door in front of you. Yeah. You don't want any confusion.
0: And I'm looking left, right, left, right, left, right. I don't want any of that action at all. Yeah. All right. I want to save this for you when you got here. I was hoping that you would spend an hour clicking that bottle top.
1: Sorry, it's... I don't know what that is. What that's
2: annoying.
1: About.
2: Yeah.
1: No, okay. No, that's not it.
2: Yeah, it is.
1: Sorry.
0: Okay.
3: It can be two things.
1: It can be both.
0: What is that stuff they drop out of helicopters? Retardant?
1: That's when it's tarred a second time?
0: Oh. Is that retardant?
3: When something's tarred a second time.
0: Twice as tarred. Wow, that's up there.
1: They got to be careful not to dump all that stuff at once. You never go full retardant.
0: You just did.
1: I can hear Crozier with the mic off. I'm sorry. I don't know.
3: Evening.
1: Hey, it's been a long day, man. I got up at 4 this morning.
0: Have you not napped?
1: And Handle and I were button heads all day yesterday, and I'm tired.
0: Wait, why are you button heads with Handle? What did he do?
1: Because we've known each other for 30 years. We put heads on occasion.
0: Over what was the issue?
1: I can't even remember now.
3: The fact they've known each other 30
0: yeah,
3: years.
0: Yeah, maybe.
1: Something we get into. We do every now and again.
0: Oh, I know what it was. Because he's an anti-Trump guy and you're a MAGA guy.
1: No, he wishes. That would make it easy. Yeah. I know people love to do that now. But he does. I go, no, never voted for the guy. Don't care for the guy. And people are, oh, yeah, because they want you to be one or the other. They can't believe you think for yourself.
0: That's right.
1: I don't need a D. I don't need an R. I make my own decisions like a big, big old boy.
0: Yeah. I like that saying, and maybe that's the name of your new book. No?
1: What's that?
0: I don't need a D.
1: Well, we all need a D sometimes.
0: Okay, when we come back, I want to talk about the Lucas Museum. You're the biggest Star Wars fan I know.
1: I don't know about that, but yeah.
0: No, I'm telling you.
1: I love the wars and the stars. Are you kidding me?
0: And I love the way your dad says it, too.
1: Oh, my dad? Star War? Hey, honey, I think they're going to be playing the Star War. Dad, there was more than one. And then he would, my dad, I never knew he had an accent until friends came over in like junior high. Like your dad's accent. My dad doesn't have an accent. Mm. Yeah. And he'd go like, he made everybody Jewish, like Tom Selnick on that PI show. And then he'd go, and then like things that should be plural weren't pluralized. And then every once in a while, like an E would come before an S or something. And you're like, or church. Just listen to your mom and go to church with her today. And I'm like, I'll go to church or Pritches. Oh, look at you, Pritches.
0: That's so great,
1: though. Yeah.
0: My dad would do that with TV shows. He would say, like on Friday, I would talk to him. And he goes, man, I really liked that show on Thursday night, that cop show. I said, what was it? He goes, you know, that Blue Street Blues. I really enjoy that.
1: Blue Street. That Starsky and Lacey.
0: Yeah, right. Blue Street Blues. I have my favorite show. All right, when we come back, I want to talk to you about the Lucas Museum. It's opening finally after 8 years. 8 years putting this thing together. Buddy, I'm going to kill you.
3: Come in.
0: All right. It's kind of my show. Neil Saavedra's here with his bottle cap. We're live on KFI. More now with Croce.
3: By the end of today, it's expected to have been the busiest travel day of the Labor Day weekend at LAX. About 230,000 passengers expected to fly in and out today. 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
4: This is on the westbound side of the 210. Coming up on Citrus, carpool lane's been blocked. Delays away from Grand and that eastbound side of the 210. It's going to be a little crowded as well. Delays out of, but just about Monrovia, getting away from Huntington Drive and the drive is tough all the way to the scene of this crash. We're also looking at the drive on the 91 eastbound in Anaheim Hills. Delays from Imperial Highway traveling towards Green River. And the Cajon Pass is crawling along 15 northbound, leaving the 210 to just before the 138. With Southern California's most accurate traffic reports, I'm Angel Martinez.
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0: 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We have Neil Saavedra with us. I didn't know that you were a big USC fan.
1: I do, by marriage.
0: Your wife went to USC?
1: Yeah, my wife got her master's there, so and wow. We have season tickets, so I used to go with her. I work Saturdays, so I don't.
0: Do you do the elephant walk?
1: I don't know what that is.
0: It's odd, I'll tell you that. But it, and I don't even know if it happens, but I've asked several people who went to USC, and they don't deny that it happens. So that leads me to believe that it probably did happen. When the some fraternity guys used to get really drunk, and they would walk to the game without they'd have a shirt on or a sweater on, but no pants, and they'd grab each other's dongs and walk to the game.
1: What's the purpose of grabbing the, like, oh, you mean like in succession, like an elephant?
0: Yeah, like an elephant walk. Yeah. Now, I don't know if that's true or not, or somebody at UCLA made that up, possibly.
3: Like the circus coming to town.
0: Yes, that's exactly right. And
1: wait,
0: so you've never done the elephant walk?
1: Not at a game.
3: It was all work for you.
1: Yeah. Used to be crazy here before you got here to KFI.
0: I guess so.
1: Back in the early 90s.
0: Yeah. All right, let's talk about this Lucas Museum. You're a huge Star Wars fan. I'd put you at a 9 out of 10.
1: Oh, yeah, I love Star Wars.
0: Maybe 10.
1: I don't know everything about it like some people do.
0: But you're making a life-size R2-D2.
1: Yeah. Oh, yeah. No, I'm there.
0: When is it done?
1: I don't know, man. I'm hoping to have
0: pressure on you. Just ask.
1: No, I kind of, you know, I did some things. Handel had his, birthday party. It was costume. I had to stop down for that. And now it's going to be Halloween. I'm helping a friend do some very like full 6'3" mannequins. And I mean, big stuff.
0: Do you charge people for that?
1: Well, yes, I do. I do have a side company that I do stuff.
0: Oh, yes. Saavedra Corporate.
1: Savco Industries. But those are very specific side stuff that I do. And, but this, no, this is helping out a pal.
0: Can people see your work at Savco?
1: I don't have it on anywhere. Some personal projects I put on there, but I don't know.
0: How do you spell it?
1: Saavco Industries. And that's where you can find the Instagram. My Instagram is not about the business though. It's mostly about stuff I'm making.
0: Saavco Industries.
1: Saav, like Sav.
0: CO.
1: First four letters of my name. CO, like company. And then industry. Savco.

0: because of me. So we had about 14 drinks each. We go into the museum.
1: 14, huh?
0: Just loaded up. And go to the museum, and I'm standing looking at this painting, and my eyes weren't that great back then, so I got really close to it. And the guard comes up. He goes, I'm not going to tell you again. Don't stand that close and breathe on this art. It affects the art. And I went, what the hell? Breathing on this art will destroy it? I said, you got to be effing kidding. Gone. Thrown out.
1: God, what a jerk.
0: But that's
1: true. I can't believe you can't take 14 drinks.
0: Yeah.
1: And go breathe on art anymore.
0: Is that true? You can't.
1: If it's old.
0: Oh, get out of here.
1: But if it's that old, I would, you know, like the Mona Lisa is in like four layers of encasement or whatever it is.
0: Right.
1: But there's very, very specific rules about antiquities or things that are old. And even if it doesn't seem that old to you, if it's, you know, 1500s or something like that, they're. Yes, it can react to you because of the technology they had for colors and
0: pigments. All right, well, then get some Zelmans down there, bowl of Zelmans, man.
1: It's not about the stank breath. It's about the chemicals that come out of your breath. Funny enough, if you see people holding certain antiques, they'll be wearing gloves. But the proper way when you're holding books is not to wear gloves. Yeah, people will freak. It actually causes more damage if you're wearing a glove to certain old books than it does to have your natural.
0: Yeah,
1: it's weird.
0: I'll tell you a quick story here. I was at the LA Times does this book fair every year down at the convention center, and Doug Steckler was going to go, and I just met my wife, and I said, hey, you want to go? And she said, yeah, okay. So the three of us go down to the convention center in downtown LA, LA Times book fair, and we separated because Doug wanted to see some books and we wanted to see some other books. So we three of us separated. My wife and I, my girlfriend and I went one way, Doug went another way. And then we came back and we saw Doug at a booth talking to a guy about a book that he had just written, an author down there. And Doug Steckler was talking in an English accent. Like, oh, it's so nice to have you over in the
1: States.
0: Why? I don't know. It was one of the weirdest things ever. And my wife and I stood behind him and listened to him for like 5 minutes before we could not stop laughing. And he got so pissed that he took a cab home and wouldn't drive home with us.
1: So what I'm gathering is that you and Doug Steckler should not go out together.
0: It was just weird to see a guy you've known for 10 years do a British accent in a convention center talking about a book with a guy. It was weird.
1: I knew a guy in high school who went to London for like a week on vacation or something,
0: right.
1: Came home with an English accent.
0: Oh, like Madonna. Like,
1: yeah. And then like, he's like, I was there for a week. Love, whatever. I'm like, yeah, but you've been here all the other time.
0: That's so great. All right, Neil Saavedra's with us. We're live. This is Labor Day weekend, so get out and enjoy yourself. You probably have 3 days off, tomorrow, Sunday, and Monday. So do something. We're live on KFIM 640 More Now with Crush.
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3: Nearly 200,000 travelers a day are expected to fly in and out of LAX through Wednesday, with heavy traffic continuing through Labor Day. LAX recommends arriving 2 hours before domestic flights and 3 hours before international flights. Some of the biggest travel challenges could happen even before reaching the airport. Ongoing construction could mean detours and longer shuttle times. Eileen Gonzalez, KFI News.
2: LA's mayor says she's not worried about losing Democratic support in the upcoming election. And in fact, you might be surprised by one of the people she says is endorsing her.
4: Mayor Bass tells KFI's Garen Shannon that all the love we've seen for Democratic socialists in recent elections doesn't concern her.
5: We have Democratic socialists on the city council. They've endorsed me.
4: She's referring to the fact that her challenger in November's election, City Councilwoman Nithya Raman, is a Democratic Socialist.
5: All of City Council has endorsed me or supports me.
4: Except one.
5: Let me say it another
4: Except
5: way.
4: One. That one being Nithya Raman, right?
5: Actually, I still list her. She hasn't rescinded
6: Do you really?
5: Her endorsement.
6: Hey, that's funny.
5: She hasn't rescinded, oh,
6: that's
5: her endorsement.
6: Great.
4: Just to clarify, we reached out to the Raman campaign. She is not endorsing Bass for mayor. Jason Athenson, KFI News.
2: Whew, good thing they made that call. A powerful El Nino is warming ocean waters and changing marine life along the coast. Northern California fishermen say they're catching more warm water bluefin tuna than usual, along with seeing

0: large groups of anchovies and more giant octopus. Warmer conditions can also hurt fisheries by contributing to harmful algae blooms, which disrupted California's crab season during the 2015-16 El Nino. Fishermen say they're also watching to see how the changing ocean conditions could affect winter weather. We'll check the 5 freeway next.
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0: Clear skies, comfy temps tonight. Tomorrow, sunny, and then back up a little bit, a few degrees. Then a little cooler again on Sunday, a few degrees, with a chance of wetness during the day Sunday. It should all clear up and warm up a little bit Monday into next week. Right now, 74 in Culver City, 75 in Santa Ana. Breakdown in Griffith Park.
2: It's on the 5 making your way southbound at the 134. That's where the middle lane is blocked. This conked out car sending the drive back away from Alameda. And in Burbank on the 5 northbound at the Alameda off ramp. That ramp is off limits due to an investigation after an earlier crash. Delays are backing up away from the 134. The drive in the Cajon Pass. It's tough. Even though a wreck is out of lanes 15 northbound before the 138, the drive remains slow all the way from the 210 freeway, and I'm also checking out downtown LA. This is the 101 northbound before Alameda. A stall out of lanes now in the center divider, but the drive is crawling away from First Street. With Southern California's most accurate traffic reports, I'm Angel Martinez.
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0: 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It's Conway Show. Neil Saavedra is with us. I imagine you're a big Halloween guy.
1: Yeah. Love
0: one
1: it.
0: Of your favorite holidays?
1: Yeah.
0: Well, not holidays, I guess.
1: Yeah, it's days a holiday, a but it's like, you know, it's not a holy day, which is where the word comes from, but it's
0: okay.
1: It's a happy day.
0: Right. All right. Well, Halloween, haunted houses and scare zones are in the news, and live entertainment kicks off at Universal Studios.
1: Oh, yeah.
0: My daughter went last night and said it's spectacular this year.
1: They have always, I know we think about Not Scary Farm, and they do a phenomenal job.
0: They do
1: job.
0: Great, too, yeah. And Disneyland is probably top shelf.
1: Yeah, but they're all for different audiences. You know, the Boogie Woogie, what is it? Oogie Boogie Nights, rather, at California Adventure and previously at Disneyland were fun for the kids. You get a butt ton of candy and it's fun and all that. But the scare stuff, I remember the first time I did Universal and then they stopped it for a while because someone got hurt or something. That was insane.
0: Where they come up and skid on knee pads.
1: All of that.
0: Chainsaws.
1: Yeah, all of it was just pretty terrific. They all do a really great job.
0: Do you dress up if you go to one of these?
1: No.
0: Places?
1: No, I don't want to be mistaken for anybody. I want to run out of there and have the cops know I'm just a civilian that needs help.
0: All right, let's find out what's going on.
1: He's just one of those idiot zombies.
0: Leave with Halloween, everybody. This is the time of year. It's a beautiful time of year.
2: The sights and sounds of Halloween Horror Nights. Universal Studios transformed into your worst nightmare. Haunted houses, scare zones, and live entertainment taking over the park after dark.
1: Yes.
3: We're about to go into the Sinner's Maze. It's one of the newer attractions here, so hopefully...
0: Well, that's a great name for it, the Sinner's Maze.
1: Well, it's from the movie.
0: What movie?
1: Sinners. Oscar award nominated winner.
0: I had never heard of that.
3: Hopefully I survive. Let's go.
0: I imagine it was a Universal movie.
1: I don't probably know if it was. Crow, do you know?
0: I bet it was. Yeah, it had to be.
2: Every fright carefully crafted, designed to make you jump, run, or at least question every dark corner.
0: But I bet when you go to Halloween nights, you look at it differently. You're like, oh, I can see the string on that. I wonder how he made that.
1: And no, I like to suspend, you know, disbelief like everybody else when you do those things. But yes, I'm aware of, to me, I take away... Wow, didn't see that coming, or that was a really cool effect. One that I went to a long time ago, you were in this house, and you're going through the house and, you know, room to room, and you get to the end, and they shut the door in this living room with a fireplace and all that, and you turn around, and now you're in there with like four people, just four people, and the door that they locked behind you is no longer there.
0: Oh, the door's gone.
1: There's no doors.
0: Wow.
1: And there's just this fireplace, and all of a sudden, you hear a chainsaw. The entire fireplace flips open, and a guy in a chainsaw chases you around a room with no door. And then, like, one of the walls fall, and you're out.
0: Right.
1: And then another one where you walk from one room that seemed spooky but kind of normal, and the only way out of it was what appeared to be a small creek with a skinny, rickety wood bridge.
0: Oh, wow.
1: That only one person can cross at a time.
0: That's
1: and you
0: great,
1: hear things
0: dude.
1: On the other side.
0: Oh, that's
1: and
0: awesome.
1: And there's fog. And those were the two that stood out. That
0: Where was this?
1: I can't remember. But back in the Tim and Neil show days, we used to broadcast from all these all
0: oh,
1: the
0: time.
1: Oh,
0: that's awesome.
1: There was the one that was all about true murder.
0: All right.
1: Do you remember that? Where OJ, and it was a little person OJ. He's
0: oh,
1: like
0: really?
1: 4 feet tall, and he comes out after you with a knife. And each room was a murder scene, a real life
0: oh, that's
1: true
0: cool.
1: crime. And it was, people were, you know, like, this is horrible. And I think I went through that for the John and Ken show. Like, they said, you go through this and then tell us what it's like.
0: You know what's a real, Neil Saavedra's with us from the Handle show. You know what's a real cool one? That I don't know if they're doing it again this year because they switched owners and management. But last 3 or 4 years, they used to have tours on state line between, you know, Nevada and California at Whiskey Pete's. Because Whiskey Pete's is a hotel that had closed 7 years ago. And they turned the entire hotel into a tour that you can go on, and every room there's something different going on.
1: Yeah, they do that. That's a great idea. Too.
0: Yeah, and Queen Mary, right? Yeah,
1: Queen Mary is also one where it had effects and things that I didn't expect. It was like was Queen not Mary's just great. Hey, let's jump on the fad. They went, you know, full in.
0: And we used to broadcast from there every year.
1: Yeah, there's so many of them here, and you know, we are lousy with incredibly talented special effects artists and designers and builders and makers here, that it's, you know, it's what you'd expect out of LA.
0: Well, one of the nice things about living in Burbank is about 70% of the guys that did props or special effects for the studios live in Burbank, and they still do.
1: Oh, yeah.
0: And so the houses that are decorated are like professional.
1: Oh, we come out here every year. We take Max. I took my mom during the day just to see some of how the houses were decorated. Yeah. And I think the clown house stopped.
0: Oh,
1: last
0: year. Yeah.
1: I think the clown house was
0: that was fun. Bellio used to live a block away from the clown house. When she lived off of Clark Street.
1: That kind of tracks.
0: Yeah, kind of does. You know, but Universal kicking ass. It's Halloween, great time of year.
2: And for the people creating it, the goal isn't simply to frighten you. Every detail is part of the experience, from the sets and lighting to the sound, makeup, and performers.
0: Wow.
2: And keeping it fresh is no small task. Halloween Horror Nights draws fans looking for bigger scares every year, who think they've seen it all.
0: And the tickets aren't that much. I think it was $180, but you can go any night you want. You can go every night. And I don't know if you have to make a reservation or anything. But for kids, $180, my daughter will probably go 10 times, maybe 15 times. And they love,
1: say, for kids 14 and older or something.
0: Yeah, but they love it, man. They love it's a whole great experience up there. They close the park early and then reset it for Halloween or Horror Nights, and then off
1: the races. They do a beautiful job with that too. We have passes there as well. We love Universal, and we've been there when we're not going to Horror Nights, and they do a nice job between the transition. You don't feel like you're one being rushed out, or that we're walking through a bunch of haunted houses.
0: Right.
1: They keep them nice and separate.
0: And it's very difficult to kick people out nicely, you know, without you feel like you're getting a shuffle off to Buffalo. And they do it up there pretty seamlessly.
1: Yeah.
4: You know, constantly trying to reinvent ourselves. No matter what we did the year before, as soon as it's over, we just kind of put it in the past. And then we think, what are we going to do this year? What are we going to do differently?
2: Creative director John Murdy says one of the most important ingredients is something you can't put on a blueprint. The element of surprise.
0: Yes.
2: Darsha Phillips, NBC4 News.
0: Oh, what a great hang.
1: That would be great. Just you go on the tram, they stop the tram right at Jaws.
0: Right.
1: They don't turn the shark on. They just leave it in, and you have to swim across to the other side to catch the other guy, and they just play the music, and you swim across that lake.
0: That's classic.
1: You don't even need to see the shark.
0: All right, Neil Saavedra's with us. You can see his stuff at Savco, SAAVCO Industries.com. He's an artist, this man.
1: Not .com, just on Instagram.
0: Okay, yeah. All right, Savco Industries, period. Do you spell out period or
1: no? You just put the at symbol. Oh my God, it's like being with Handel right now.
0: Okay, at Savco. Where's the at go in front?
1: Yeah,
0: at Sav A.
5: So A T S A A
0: S. No,
1: no.
0: A T S A
1: A swallowing itself. It's that one, and then there's an S for the beginning of my last name, and then there's an
0: there's
1: A,
0: one A,
1: and there's a V. No, there's two. I don't know. That's got to be weird. And then the CO, kind of a tribute to the old 60s kind of.
0: Okay.
1: And then
0: we're live on KFI, Mornell Crows.
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6: The judge in the Lindsey Clancy trial in Massachusetts has declared a mistrial following days of a deadlocked jury. The Supreme Court's allowing political parties to buy cheaper broadcasting advertising ahead of the November midterms. Clear and nice temps tonight, sunny and a little hotter tomorrow, and then a chance of showers on Sunday. 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
7: So on the 101, this is making your way along the southbound side. It looks like a stall has been cleared out of lanes coming up on Melrose. And Let's look at that drive. The southbound side's kind of crowded away from just about Sunset Boulevard, and it stays slow all the way to the 110. South LA, 110 northbound, that remains pretty slow getting away from Slauson Avenue as you continue ahead towards the 101. And Mid-City, 10 eastbound, crowded from the 405 all the way to the 5, but it remains slow in Anaheim Hills, East 91, Imperial Highway to Green River. With Southern California's most accurate traffic reports, I'm Angel Martinez.
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0: 6:40's Conway Show. Neil Saavedra is with us celebrating the Friday of Labor Day weekend.
1: Yes.
0: It's a big, huge weekend here in, you know, in the United States.
1: I'll be live tomorrow and in Four Handle on Monday.
0: You're filling in Monday.
1: Yeah, I like to labor on Labor Day weekend.
0: Okay. Well, the nice rule around here is if you work, you then can get a day off paid.
1: Crozier told me that. Yeah, because you have 11 days or whatever they are, holidays, and I work most of them.
0: Right.
1: So I, you can I guess I can shift those.
0: You can work them. You make time and a half while you work them, and then you get another day off. Don't you get time and a half? You don't?
1: Oh. No, I think we get
2: regular pay.
0: Okay, but you do have it does allow you to take a day off with pay then in the future.
2: Yeah, yeah. You either take that day or just take it later.
0: Yeah, right.
2: You get a holiday.
0: Right. But working holidays is nice because it's usually slow news and, you know, it's, you have a lot more fun, you know, not heavy and a lot heavy lifting. You know?
1: Oh, I always enjoy. I mean, we're very lucky to do what we do.
0: Very lucky.
1: Yeah.
0: You know that, come January, I'll be here for 17 years.
1: That's huge.
0: And I'm like the new guy here. I mean, except for Marilyn Monks. But
1: yeah, I'm almost double that.
0: And
1: Crozier's
0: and
1: like
0: King.
1: Triple that.
0: So Handel's been here longer. Gary's been here longer. Shannon's been here longer. John Colbelt has been here longer, and so has George Norrie. I'm like the third youngest guy here.
1: Wow.
0: Except for Monks and Merrill. Crazy. I'm telling you. They're very difficult jobs to get. There aren't that many of them.
1: Yeah, it's not like you can just walk in and get, you know, Wheel of Fortune VO.
0: Yeah. There are less talk show hosts in Los Angeles on radio than there are LA Dodgers.
1: Wow. I love when you put things into perspective like that.
0: So it's easier to be an LA Dodger.
1: Yeah.
0: Than it is to be a talk show host. It is. I mean, numbers wise, it is.
1: Yeah. There's not a lot. There used to be like, you know, half a dozen or more stations, 8, 9 talk stations in Los Angeles.
0: Right. And it's not to our benefit that they're not around anymore. And I'll tell you why. Because let's say you go negotiate your contract and you don't like what they're offering you here. You're like, wow, I'll just go across the street and work at another station. They'll be like, be our guest.
1: Yeah.
0: Which station would you like to work for, young man?
1: I don't speak Korean, nor am I a pastor, but I got that Korean Christian station. I'm going to go over there and...
0: How far are you from MacArthur Park? Yeah,
1: but I will tell you something on that note, by the way. You can also now, we have the technology where you have a studio in your house and you could broadcast at any place in the country.
0: That's right.
1: And beyond.
0: Yeah.
1: And I have.
0: But now you're allowed to do that.
1: Yes.
0: Right. Before you weren't allowed to do that.
1: What do you mean?
0: You
1: weren't allowed to broadcast another...
0: The former program director looked down on that. On allowing you to work at home.
1: Yes. But I'm saying if I got fired.
0: Oh, I see.
1: You know
0: I
1: what I'm
0: see.
1: Saying?
0: Right.
1: No,
0: is
1: I'm
0: that coming
1: like,
0: up?
1: You know what? I never know. I wake up every day going, might be today.
0: Every time I see somebody downstairs and their card key doesn't work, 100% they go, oh, Christ.
1: Yeah, today's the day.
0: This is how they tell you, huh?
1: I'm about, I'm less than 5 miles, I think, from
0: MacArthur. Oh, okay. Let's talk about MacArthur Park because they said it's now basically like Knott's Berry Farm. It's safe. It's clean. It's cool. You can go there with the kids and enjoy it.
1: Yeah, they say that, huh?
0: Yeah, let's find out if they're right. I don't know if they're right or not.
1: Wow.
0: Yeah. I don't know who's saying it.
3: Yeah, we've heard from business leaders, elected leaders, and even community members about different ways to improve public safety at MacArthur Park, which you know has long been plagued by illegal activity. But a recent video we're about to show you at the park shows there at least some level still of challenge to public safety.
0: Too early.
3: Challenged
0: public safety.
3: In that area. Over a dozen people arrested in a massive drug bust at MacArthur Park in early June.
0: Okay, sorry.
1: I pass through there pretty regularly. It's that close to me. And Langer's out there. There's a Home Depot.
0: Langer's is great.
1: Yeah. Oh, love Langer.
0: That's a good Home Depot, too.
1: Yeah, I like it. Sometimes I can find things that are harder to find other places because people in that area don't really care about Christmas decorations, I guess. So it's like I go there.
0: Yeah,
1: to
0: the
1: find
0: honest.
1: Stuff.
0: Yeah. The guy, so, real blue collar at Home Depot.
1: Yeah, a little different. Right. But yeah, so I pass by that area and it always looks like shite.
0: Okay. So the reason why, I'm glad you said that, because the reason why I go to the Home Depot, there's a Home Depot that's a mile and a half from me, but I go to the one that's 14 miles from me because it's up off of San Fernando in Sylmar. And that's where the guy, because whenever I go buy plants, that they have a better plant selection up there.
1: Oh, yeah.
0: Because that's where those guys work and live who buy the plants and plant them.
1: Absolutely. You get to know the differences.
0: Huge.
1: And
0: yeah.
1: I go to the one on flowers sometimes for certain things because they tend to have some supplies that others don't as well.
0: That's right. That's mine. The one on flowers, my
1: so
0: Home Depot.
1: Jump around and I go over to your Lowe's out here instead of mine off of Pico.
0: Okay.
1: Sometimes, or the one near MacArthur Park.
0: Right.
1: Because they all kind of have different things.
0: I go to the Lowe's out in Highland, out like 40 miles even east of Crozier, because it's so effing big, you can see the curvature of the earth inside that Lowe's.
1: Oh, which, the Lowe's there, right in Highland?
0: The one off the, like the 215 and the 10 off of Citrus or Highland. It's massive. There's a train. You can take a tram from one, from building supplies to lights. It's that big. It's huge. And when Halloween comes around, Lowe's and Home Depot are beautiful with their decorations. They have stuff you want, stuff that looks going to look great. And and then the day after Halloween, you go in and get all that crap at 75% off for next Halloween.
1: Yeah, for whatever's left. That's exactly what I do.
0: I love that. That's a big part of my life.
1: I love it too.
0: All right, MacArthur Park.
4: What I'm hoping is as we get the criminal elements out of the park, the city can come in and rehabilitate it.
3: The raid, a part of a broader effort, federal officials said, to return the public park to the public and rid the space of criminals and drug addicts.
0: Doesn't sound like they're there yet.
1: Maybe we jumped the gun. On the DL that they're thinking they're going to start doing some events there.
0: You know what I also heard about MacArthur Park? They're going to block off Wilshire. They're not going to allow Wilshire to exist anymore. You're going to have to go around MacArthur Park. You know, Wilshire goes right through
1: it. Yeah.
0: They're going to block that off and close Wilshire.
1: That's probably smart.
0: Yeah, it is. And then add to that park. I think it's a great idea. Neil, thanks for coming in. Tomorrow, 2 to 5.
1: Yes, sir.
0: And then Monday in for Handel.
1: Indeed.
0: That's a big weekend.
1: Yeah.
0: You got coming up. You excited?
1: Yeah. I do. I really love doing the shows.
0: Yeah.
1: I do. It's a long week.
0: It sounds like it.
1: But, I'm not digging deep. Look, I come in here on a Friday. I'm up at 4 this morning.
0: Wow.
1: And I come in just to...
0: And you did not take a nap today?
1: No. Daddy took a nap today. Not yesterday. It was a rough night.
0: How long is a nap for you? An hour?
1: Yeah, usually.
0: Yeah, I love that. Yeah, it is great.
1: Yeah. Today's was longer. today Daddy needed this.
0: Did you sleep in that shirt? Looks like you slept in the shirt.
1: No, are you kidding me? This is freshly pressed.
0: We're live. Thank you for coming in, buddy.
1: No, thank
0: you. Giant stud. All right, there he goes with his bottle cap. All right, we're live on KFI AM 640. Give me that cap!
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6: Well, what he meant... I'm Michael Crozier, live from the KFI 24-hour newsroom. President Trump is calling U.S. military conflict with Iran small potatoes and says he does not consider it a full-scale war. Trump says the U.S. has destroyed Iran's nuclear capabilities during the conflict, which has killed 18 American service members.
7: I would say that it's intermittent. We do intermittent strikes. So I heard what he said, and it was interesting because I think that there's a lot of truth that we're not fighting right now. There's no fighting.
6: Trump clarified his small potatoes, saying he was comparing the conflict with Iran to other conflicts involving the U.S. L.A. Mayor Bass says homelessness remains one of the biggest issues she wants to fix.
8: Mayor Bass says she was born and raised in L.A. and she knows things have changed.
9: We didn't always have people on the streets like this.
8: She tells KFI's Gary and Shannon that the county's Homeless Services Authority is broken and ineffective.
9: There has been theft.
8: And in order to fix things,
9: I want to take over the system completely.
8: The city needs its own system.
9: Where we will be 100% accountable.
8: A system separate from the county.
9: So people will get off the street and stay off the street.
8: Bass is running for re-election, and critics say her track record on homelessness so far hasn't been great. Jason Nathanson, KFI News.
6: California's community college have switched up and now say they oppose a plan that would allow them to offer more bachelor's degrees.
10: It comes after lawmakers made last-minute changes to two bills that includes new limits on how much the colleges could grow their bachelor's programs. Both bills still passed this week by wide margins and are headed to Governor Gavin Newsom, who has the final say. California's community colleges have been seeking to offer more bachelor's degrees for several years now. In previous years, Newsom vetoed related bills. This time, his office was involved in the revision of the bills. Daniel Martindale, KFI News.
6: A mistrial is now official in the case of the Massachusetts mother who admitted killing her three young children but says she was legally insane at the time. Jurors considering Lindsay Clancy's fate were split 11-1. After nearly 40 hours of deliberations, the defense accusing that lone holdout of refusing to properly apply the standard of reasonable doubt. Clancy's attorney, Kevin Reddington, lashed out at that juror after the mistrial was declared.
11: They know that they were robbed by one man for whatever his agenda was, who stole 7 weeks of the life of these other jurors.
6: Plymouth County DA Tim Cruz will now decide whether to retry Clancy. She's in custody still at a state psychiatric hospital. A status hearing later this month will address the next steps in the case. Actor Bruce Campbell is leaving horror behind. The Evil Dead star has taken on love and loss in his new independent film, Ernie and Emma.
12: We all know someone who's died. We know somebody who knows someone who's died. The longer you live, the more people you will have die in your life. And so I thought it's a pretty ripe subject for drama. And so is the concept of careers that didn't work out how you thought.
6: Campbell says the film will resonate with older audiences.
12: It's an older market that I want because older folks have been through stuff. And they see a movie like this and they go, I can relate to that.
6: He's talking about taking the movie directly to fans on a nationwide screening tour kicking off tonight in downtown L.A. at the Alamo Draft House. Southland weather from KFI mostly clear tonight. Lows above 50, all sunny tomorrow and a little hotter. Mid-70s at the beaches, mid-80s. Metro L.A. Orange County close to 100 and near Palm Springs. Low to mid-80s San Fernando Valley close to 90 in the Antelope Valley. Then a little bit down on Sunday temperature-wise, but a chance of showers for the day. Then sunny and warmer slash hotter again Labor Day Monday. Right now, 73 in Tustin, 69 Laguna Niguel, 76 Chatsworth, 79 in Van Nuys. It is slow in Anaheim Hills.
13: It's on eastbound side of the 91, pushing back from Imperial Highway all the way to Green River. Tough in Santa Ana. This is the 5 southbound. That's where a crash has been reported just before the 55 freeway. And we're seeing delays that are backing up, getting away from, looks like, just about 17th Street. So heads up here. It's pretty dense and slow. The northbound side of the 5, slowing down out away from Red Hill all the way back to the scene of this crash. It's also tough in Chino, eastbound side of the 60 from the 71, looking a lot better by the time you make your way to Vineyard Avenue. It looks like there's a crash. It's wrapping up there. And the westbound side, a little crowded as well as you approach the scene of that wreck. The 15 remains tough into the Cajon Pass. It's starting, the volume is thinning out a little bit, but you still have delays from just about Sierra as you continue ahead towards the 138. With Southern California's most accurate traffic reports, I'm Angel Martinez.
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0: 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It's Conway Show. I'm watching USC playing Fresno State, and if you're taping the game, spoiler alert, I'm going to give a score here in 5 seconds, 4, 3, 2, 1. USC at halftime was up 30-0 on Fresno State. So they're just rolling over this school. And Fresno State just had an interception, ran it back for 75 yards, and then they were called for offsides. So, if you're a USC fan, great night at the Coliseum. They're kicking ass. Going to be 2-0 once this game is over. And they're ranked. I think they're sixth in the nation. Let me see what the NCAA football rankings. I think they're sixth. They are, let's see here, college football 2026. The rankings, Ohio State 1, Oregon 2, Georgia 3, Notre Dame 4, Texas 5, then Indiana, Miami. What the hell is USC? Oh, there they are. Wow, they're 14th in the country. I thought they were 6th. 14th in the country. And so it's going to be a good year. They got that program straightened out. And it should be a great year for USC and USC fans. The AP has them at 14. And so does the AFCA. The coaches poll has them at 14 as well. So not a tremendous amount of respect. At 14, but both polls have Ohio State 1, Oregon 2, Georgia 3, and then AP has Notre Dame 4, and the coaches poll has Texas at 4, and they flip-flop Notre Dame and Texas. So it should be a great college year. You know, college football is very exciting, and dig dog with it. All right, a scam. There's a scam out there. We always like to tell you what's going to come up next to try to rip you off. And this one is a jury duty scam. Let's find out how they're going to take us here.
2: The Lindsey Clancy trial is throwing the spotlight on jurors called upon to serve their civic duty.
0: All right.
2: But now a scam centered on jury duty is raking in millions of dollars from unsuspecting victims. Scammers posing as court officials convinced Jonathan and Kimberly Fudge that she would go to jail for not turning up for jury duty. They even sent her this authentic-looking arrest warrant, charging her with failure to appear and contempt of court.
0: Oh, that would have been me. I would have bought it. I would have sent money.
2: Kimberly gave the scammers a total of $25,000 for what she thought was bail.
0: Oh, my God.
13: Wow.
0: Kimberly Fudge, what's going on with this lady?
2: Depositing the money in a cryptocurrency account.
0: So long. There goes the 25 grand.
2: Incredibly, they kept her on the phone for 10 hours.
0: Wow. 10 straight hours on the phone with these idiots.
2: While she went from bank to bank in the Tampa area collecting the cash.
4: It felt like I was kidnapped for a day. And I felt like I couldn't do anything but do what they said.
0: Wow, that is unbelievable that this happened to that lady.
2: Phone scammers also demanded $6,500 from Virginia restaurant owner Shalita Meadows to keep her husband out of jail for allegedly skipping jury duty.
17: How convincing were these folks?
18: Very convincing. Everything is so urgent. There's a lot of fear.
2: Fortunately, Shalita realized it was a scam. Another scammer demanded $2,400, not knowing his target was an Ohio police captain.
0: Ah, gonna run into some trouble there.
2: Was an Ohio police captain who taped the call.
24: Our main concern is to go ahead and take care of that civil matter as soon as possible before it turns criminal.
25: Within about the first 30 seconds, we're major, major red flags.
26: Horrible scam, but better than most. I'm a police officer. I've been recording the whole time. Hopefully you don't scam anyone else out of any money.
2: The problem is getting so serious. Courthouse websites across America are warning potential jurors about the scams.
0: Wow.
18: It can happen to anybody. It can happen to anybody.
27: If you receive a demand for bail or a fine and a phone call.
0: You know what? I never believed this before.
18: It can happen to anybody.
0: I never bought that. I always thought, you know, if they tried to attack me, I would know it immediately. But I'm telling you, they're good, these guys. It happened to a friend of mine in Burbank. I know this guy through my daughter's friends with his daughter. And he was he's a sane guy, owns a business in Los Angeles. Very conservative, not politically, but just, family values and paying his taxes, always volunteering for school events, really great dude. And he got attacked and it cost him $6,000. And he was going from one bank to another to another. This is a normal guy. So it could happen to anybody.
18: It can happen to anybody.
0: I now believe that. I really do.
18: It can happen to anybody.
0: I believe that. I believe that. And she said it twice here, I think.
18: It can happen to anybody. It can happen to anybody.
0: Yeah, she said it twice.
27: If you receive a demand for bail or a fine in a phone call, hang up. The Justice Department says a court will never ask for a credit card number, banking information, or demand payment over the phone.
0: Yes. Oh, what was at the end there? Is this an Inside Edition job? You know, I got to ask you guys something. Let me ask, maybe not Stefoosh, but maybe I'll start with Crozier. Crozier, can your wife track you on your phone and you track your wife? Like you can go to Find My...
6: I think my Find My iPhone is on right now, yeah.
0: So she can know, she knows where you are.
6: Yeah.
0: What about you, Stefoosh? Is your mom or dad or anybody, can they find you?
1: My ex used to have it, but yeah, my mom and dad don't have it.
0: So your ex had it.
1: Yeah.
0: Did she, and you had hers?
1: Yeah.
0: And do you still track her once in a while?
1: No. That's done.
0: Kind of creepy, huh?
1: Yeah. That'd be a little weird.
0: What about you, Bellio? Does John have a tracking? Does John know where you are and you know where John is?
13: Because we tell each other, but we don't track each other on our phones.
0: Oh, good for you. Smart woman.
13: We don't do that.
0: Is Angel with us?
3: Yeah.
0: Angel, do you, does your mom track you or you track your mom or you track anybody?
3: I track my mom.
0: Yes. But,
3: yes. And then I have friends and we share a location with each other because we're always, you know, going places. So
0: yeah. That's kind of fun. My daughter has like 3 or 4 friends that track her and she tracks them and they track her. And I get that. But, and my daughter was driving to Arizona. And I wanted to track her to make sure she got there right. And so I tracked her for that trip. But I don't normally, you know, look to see where she is or anything. I find that sort of an invasion of her privacy. But I don't think anybody tracks me. Like, I don't have the tracking with my wife. I don't track her and she doesn't track me. And not that I'm opposed to it, but I know that that's a one-way street. That once you allow them to track you, you can never undo that.
13: Untrack.
0: Yeah, you can never say, hey, Jen, you tracked me for 3 years. Now we're going to stop tracking.
6: Oh, no, no. You just don't say anything. You do it. And then if she asks, you're going, why are you tracking me? And then you say, well, actually, I was going out to buy you a gift. And I didn't want you to know where I was going.
0: That's great. That's classic. Here's a tip for Tiffany's, the jewelry store, if you're listening. But my wife, a couple years ago, I asked her what she wanted for Christmas. This is my 10 years ago. And she said, oh, I really like this silver keychain from Tiffany's. And I thought, oh, Christ, what is this going to run me? And it was only $100. It was just a keychain. It was beautiful. And so I picked her up one and I bought it probably about 3 weeks before Christmas. And I bought it and I kept it in my room and I wrapped it and it was going to be a big, big deal. And then a week later, in the mail, I get a Tiffany's like brochure, catalog in the mail. And my wife's like,
6: in the mail,
0: it's addressed to you. You're getting a Tiffany's catalog. I'm like, yeah, that's odd. Well, you know, strange. But what if I didn't buy that keychain for my wife?
6: Yeah.
0: What if I bought that keychain for, I don't know, Amy King, you know, as a gift or Shannon or Bellio or Angel, you know, it's like I could have given Bellio a Christmas gift, you know.
3: I wish.
6: What's that, Sharon?
0: But
3: sorry,
0: Tiffany's has got to stop doing that. They got to stop sending catalogs because you bought something from them. Because who knows who that gift is for? You know, what if it wasn't for your wife?
6: See, again, here's what you tell her. It's like, hey, you know how the phones are listening to you?
0: Yes.
6: We heard you saying that the other day. That's how.
0: That's right. That's right. By the way, these phones are really effing listening now. Oh, my God. I get, every time I talk about anything, I get ads the very next day, you know, for all of it. I was talking about going on that tram in Palm Springs that takes you to the top of that mountain. I said, oh, that's probably a cool thing to do. The very next day, I got 4 ads. Online. Just, you know, hey, come take the tram with us. You're going to enjoy that tram. Like, wait, how'd you guys know? Oh, that's right. I talked about it. And somebody heard the phone.
1: It's so quick.
0: It is. And it's pretty freaky.
1: Like, I was looking at some new suits, and it's like the next day it's like, hey, have you seen this new suit on Instagram? I'm like, jeez.
0: I know. And they're so blatant about it. There's no like shame.
1: There's no subtlety.
0: Yeah. They don't like slowly walk you into it.
6: Yeah. It's always like, good when you get the one message, email or text or something and say, hey, we saw you looking. How about this one?
0: You know what? There's a Stefouche, what is the medication ad that we play here? It has a lot of side effects. We played it in the first hour. But there's a great ad that we play here on the station where it's a medication, and then the guy gives the side effects, and at the end of it, another guy goes, "Well, that's kind of a run there, huh, bub?" After he gives all these side effects, like, "Wow, that's kind of a run there, huh, bub?"
1: Listen for that one.
0: Yeah, it's great. It really is great because that's what everyone is thinking. Like, wow, that's kind of a odd run there. All right, your official home of Dodger baseball is AM 570 LA Sports, and your back-to-back world champs, they, about 2 hours and 16 minutes ago, started a game with the Nationals, and that's your Labor Day celebration. And how about this? It's all being brought to you by assorted packs of 2.5 pounds of Hoffie Premium Beef Franks for just $8.99 each. 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The parents will love them. You'll have a great smell. 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I understand people that cook steaks and chicken on the grill. I get that. But there's nothing that smells better than a hot dog on a grill. The best. 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More now with Croge.
6: A federal judge has again blocked President Trump's plan to change how mail ballots are handled in November's elections. Hurricane Lowell remains a powerful Category 4 storm to hit 5 at one point as it churns through, toward Hawaii, I should say, with winds of 150 miles an hour. We'll take a look at the freeways next.
0: Oh, yes, yes, yes. 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
3: This is on the westbound side of the 60, and it's right at just past Vineyard. That's where the carpool lane, two right lanes are blocked. They're going to be off limits for a bit. Big delays here are backing up from the 15 freeway, and you've got a lot of spectators slowing on that eastbound side, slowing from the 71. It's also a tough drive into the Cajon Pass, 15 northbound, delays from Summit all the way to the 138. And in Santa Ana, car caught on fire, 5 southbound, coming up on the 55 freeway. And for a bit, they had all lanes stopped while they got things situated. But traffic's pretty loaded right now, getting away from 17th Street. And the drive should be able to trickle through. If you see it, pound 250, keyword KFI traffic. With Southern California's most accurate traffic reports, I'm Angel Martinez.
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22: 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Not Kono, the weather El Nino. That's coming up Monday morning after 7 on the next Bill Handel Show.
0: KFI AM 640, Conway Show. All right. This is Labor Day weekend. Angel, what's going on with the traffic? I know it's really busy as hell today, but are there any accidents or stoppages or problems that people should know? Because these are the people that waited all day and into the evening, so there wouldn't be traffic. Are they stopped anywhere?
3: Yeah, you know, most of the traffic jams right now are in the Inland Empire.
0: Oh,
3: and
0: Christ.
3: So it, yeah, in Ontario, there, I was just looking at this crash on the westbound side of the 60, just past Vineyard. It's been blocking the carpool in two right lanes. It looks like they're getting close to wrapping this up. The volume of traffic behind it is starting to thin out.
0: Wait, but I got to go that way. Where is that tonight?
3: Oh, it's the West 60 over by the Ontario Airport. Uh-huh. And, let me see what else. It's south of the airport, west of the 15.
0: Okay. How's the trip? How's the road to Vegas? Anything?
3: Oh, yeah. Vegas. So the East 210, it looks great until you make your way into Irwindale. And then it's heavy. It's moving, you know, upper double digit, not upper double digit speeds, but under 20 miles an hour up through about Foothill Boulevard from the 605. And then through Upland, it's thinning out. But when by the time you make your way to the Cajon Pass, that's still really tough on the 15 northbound from Sierra to the 138.
0: Wait, so the Cajon Pass is jammed still at 8:30 or 8:25?
3: You know it.
0: God, blessed. All right, so I guess all these people that waited. Yeah, I'm looking at it right now. You're exactly right. The Glen Helen Raceway area jammed. And people are listening to KFI right now, and they're swearing because they left late to go to Vegas where there'd be no traffic.
3: But you know what? Right now looks a lot better than it did earlier. I mean, earlier, it was backing up solid all the way from the 60. So oh, wow. This is looking great.
0: Oh, so from the 60 all the way up through like Lytle Creek and that whole area?
3: Yeah, all the way to the 138. Yeah.
0: Oh, the 138?
3: Yes.
0: All right, that's the top of the hill.
4: Yep.
0: No, that sucks. Okay. All right. Thank you. Angel Martinez, you everybody. Ding dong with her. All right. NFL season is kicking off next week. Rams and 49ers, the very first game. I think it's Wednesday, if I'm not mistaken. It might be Thursday, but I think it's Wednesday.
16: Hey, the 49ers and Rams play in the first ever NFL game in Australia.
0: Wow.
16: The 49ers already in Melbourne. The Rams won't head down under until late Tuesday night, arriving roughly 24 hours before kickoff. Rams head coach Sean McVay plans to take the entire team to Australia, including Aaron Donald, who recently came back from a two-year retirement. Woo! Coach McVay says he doesn't have a sense quite yet on whether Donald will play against the 49ers, but he did explain why they're traveling so late to Australia.
0: All right, why are the Rams going 4 or 5 days later than the 49ers? Maybe the owner is going down there to scout out the trailer parks. See if we can bring 140 in cash and roll around with one of these beauties. That's possible.
17: Everything is geared towards what we think is best for the players based on, you know, that's what will guide every decision as long as I'm fortunate enough to be the head coach. We felt like staying in our

0: And then ultimately, it's let's go play to the best of our ability in that 3.5 hour.
1: Look at that. That's a Grand Canyon.
0: We'll feel good about the plan. And then ultimately, it's let's go play to the best of our ability in that 3.5 hour window we're allotted.
2: The 49ers-Rams game will kick off on Friday at 10:30 in the morning, Australia time. It'll be Thursday at 5:30 p.m.
3: Okay, so Thursday at 5:30 p.m. 1 week from yesterday, 5:30, Los Angeles Rams taking on the 49ers in Australia.
2: P.M. Los Angeles time.
3: Oh, that's pretty cool. Oh, is Nikki with us on that Thursday? Bellium? Is Nikki going to be with us?
4: No.
5: I don't think so.
4: Wednesday. No. Wednesday.
3: Okay, because she'll be a mess.
4: Well, then we'll talk to her about it on Wednesday.
3: No, let's not bring it up.
4: No. I'll let her know. I'm texting her right now.
3: She'll be all over it.
4: Absolutely.
3: Yeah. All right. Did she take your shoes home?
4: She did.
3: Yeah. But Bellio was walking in the other day with her high heels in her hand. And I'm like, well, you got a day job? What's going on with you? And she gave her, what, 6-inch heels?
4: Yeah, they were
3: 5.
4: They were 6-inch.
3: 6-inch heels.
4: Holy cow.
3: Bellio had 6-inch heels.
4: The platform, you know, the Jessica Simpson platform 6-inch heels.
5: Gosh.
3: Wow. What'd you
4: I've had them for a long time and never wore them, so I thought I'd give them to Nikki.
3: Are those your BJ shoes?
1: Oh.
4: Excuse me, sir.
3: Before John?
4: Oh my god.
3: Are they your before John shoes?
4: No, they are my during John shoes.
3: Oh, DJs.
5: The DJs.
3: Oh, okay.
4: Yeah, they're my DJs.
3: Your DJs. Okay.
1: It could have been her HJ shoes. How to get John.
4: I think they might have been those too.
3: Right. And then
5: the RJs,
4: Yeah.
3: I'm surprised you didn't throw them off the boat after you said I do. Gone.
4: Won't be needing those anymore.
3: Give me those flats.
1: Home, boys. Job well done. Give a little salute.
4: There is some truth to all of this.
3: A little salute. Good night, boys.
4: Yeah, I threw the 6-inch heels and gave up skiing.
3: That's right. All the things you said you enjoyed.
4: Yeah.
1: Rest easy now, fellas. Job complete.
3: May need you back one day if this falls apart.
1: Keep an ear out. Wait for the call.
4: Luckily, it's going well, so I don't need the shoes back.
3: He's close.
4: Is he? What'd he say to you?
3: Nah, he's he must be close to you.
4: Yeah. No.
3: He's belting. No. Yeah, he's sitting next to you. Hey, what are you talking about? No, nothing. Go back to him. Where's the X's and O's? What did he do on that play? All right. We're live on KFI. More now with Crush.
1: A gymnast with a spatula has stopped a woman at a Lake Elsinore In-N-Out who took animal style the wrong way.
6: A witness said a woman was unhappy with the wait time for her food and was threatening workers with a sharpened wooden stick. That's when 20-year-old Luca Opperman got out of his car in the drive-through lane, jumped through the little window, and grabbed a spatula.
7: Like, I'm holding the spatula. I'm wielding my spatula, right? And I'm, like, yelling at her. I'm like, get out of here! Like, get out of here!
6: Opperman told KTLA he shoulder-checked the woman and disarmed her. She was taken into custody by police and no one was injured.
7: If I didn't step in right there and then, right, I knew that somebody could have gotten hurt.
6: Mark Rauner, KFI News.
1: City of LA is yet to issue a report on a scandal involving LAPD recruitment officers.
8: The report has been pending for more than a year and a half. Recruitment officers were accused of making racist, sexist, and homophobic comments, some of which were recorded. The city said it would investigate whether any police department applicants were improperly disqualified due to the officers' actions. Mayor Karen Bass says the review has gone on too long, adding that she has directed the city's personnel department to complete the report and release it without any further delay. The personnel department tells the LA Times that has not yet finished its review and has no timeline for doing so. Daniel Martindale, KFI News.
1: And a surfer from San Clemente has gone from a losing streak to a big win.
9: Surfer Cole Haugeman has won the Fiji Pro, defeating the 3-time world champion Gabriel Medina in the final at Cloudbreak. Haugeman had been knocked out in the first round of 6 World Tour events this season and was in danger of not qualifying next year. He says the win proves that hard work and perseverance can pay off. Haugeman now heads home for the Trestles Pro at Lower Trestles in San Clemente, the wave he grew up surfing. Heather Brooker, KFI News.
1: Clear, comfy tonight, sunny tomorrow, and a little hotter, then a little cooler on Sunday with a chance of some showers.

0: should clear up and warm up a little bit Monday into next week. Right now, 70 in San Juan Capistrano, 69 in Stanton. Let's hit those freeways.
1: We're going to start off in Hollywood. This is on the 101. It's going to be a slow drive traveling southbound. That's where the drive loads up away from Santa Monica Boulevard as you continue to the 110 freeway. Now, the 110 northbound slows out of South LA. That's where things crowd up, getting away from Vernon Avenue, continuing ahead to the 101, and slowing in Elysian Park on the southbound side from the 5 heading back towards the 101. Now, I'm also checking out this earlier problem in Ontario. A crash on the 60 westbound just past Vineyard. It'd been blocking the carpool in the two right lanes. Traffic's pretty messy from just before Archibald, but it's the eastbound side of the 60 that's slowing down to take a look, and that's backing up away from Ramona Avenue. The Cajon Pass messed up as well. 15 northbound Sierra to the 138. With Southern California's most accurate traffic reports, I'm Angel Martinez.
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15: KFI AM 640. It is the Conway Show. All right. You know what? We got an email from a nice young lady who listens to the show, and she said she'd be interested in what we're all doing for Labor Day weekend. And I'm like, okay, that's kind of cool. You know, she wants the information. I'll give it to her. Stefush, let's start with you. What are you doing over Labor Day weekend? How are you going to celebrate? What are the plans?
16: I will be here.
15: There you go. What about you, Croj? What are you doing for Labor Day weekend?
0: Steph and I will be hugging each other.
15: You'll be here, too. All right. Bellio, Labor Day weekend. You and John always have a great time, now minus the heels.
17: We will not be wearing the heels.
15: Those
17: are gone. Right. Nikki will have a great weekend.
15: Okay.
17: I'm going to a relative's house for like a pool party.
15: Little barbecue action?
17: Yeah.
15: Corona?
17: Fire pit, yeah.
15: You like that house up there?
17: I love that house.
15: Is that a big home?
17: It's the perfect size. It's not huge, but it's the perfect size. But the yard is spectacular.
15: A view?
17: It's got a little bit of a view.
15: Pool?
17: It's got pool, it's got jacuzzi, a fire pit, a barbecue. Wow. It's just like, it's beautiful.
15: I'd like to go there. Can I go there? All right, I'll go. Yeah, you can. You yes, twisted my arm.
17: Always, you are always invited.
15: You twisted my arm. Okay, I'll go. All right, what about you, Angel? What do you got going for Labor Day weekend?
1: A little bit of a pool, some pool action at some friend's house tomorrow. And then I'll be, you know, hanging out, partying with Foosh and Crow.
15: Oh, you're working too?
1: Mm-hmm.
15: On Monday?
1: Yes.
15: Wow. Bellio, you're not working on Monday, are you?
17: No.
15: Yeah, I'm not either.
17: Yeah.
15: Yeah. All the suckers are working.
17: What are you doing with your weekend?
15: I don't know yet. I'm in the middle of cleaning the yard. Like, you know, trees and trash and, you know, all the crap that I couldn't do when it was 105 outside.
17: Yeah.
15: And so I'm doing that. And then I have a light fixture to change out. So I might do that. And then I got to fix the exhaust on one of our portable air conditioning units.
17: You're not supposed to be laboring.
15: I'm doing labor.
17: Yeah, you shouldn't. You should enjoy yourself.
15: Yeah, that's what it's all about.
0: You might as well labor here.
15: Yeah, I might as well work. That's right. I should work. But I've banked a lot of vacation days. Because when we went on the cruise, those didn't count as vacation days. Those were work days, boys. So.
0: Did it feel like it?
17: Boys.
15: Sometimes, boys.
17: Hey, boys.
15: Hey, boys, what's up? The cruise.
17: Never mind.
15: Yeah, but I'm just be buzzing around the house. I got a lot to do.
1: Hey, I got a question for you. While you're out doing all that yard work,
15: right?
1: What are you doing to stop the bees from flying in your mouth and stinging you?
15: You know, that's funny you ask. I wear a mask sometimes. But I cut bigger holes in it, so it's holes where the bees can't get in. But yeah, once in a while, Angel's right. Twice last year, I've been stung in the mouth.
17: More than twice.
15: Yeah.
17: Like every other week.
15: Yeah. Bellio accuses me of eating dinner while we're working, and that's what about. But it's not. Yeah. I get stung by bees. Because I'm a mouth breather, so I fall asleep on the chaise lounge, and then bang, I get smoked. Yeah.
17: Okay.
15: What were we going to say?
17: I was wondering how they got in the studio, but you're saying it happens before.
15: It happens at home. Yeah.
17: Oh, okay.
15: And then
1: didn't they infiltrate the studio and find you behind the mic also?
15: Once. I found a bee in here, more, and it stung me in the mouth. But I usually get stung at home in the mouth, and then I'm such a professional that I'll come into work anyway. You know, and I hope this station appreciates that commitment I have.
17: You have the worst bee luck.
15: I do.
17: Don't you think so?
15: I got
17: so?
15: Pretty
17: you
15: bad.
17: Stung yeah, a lot.
15: A lot of bad bee luck. But you know what I do when I get stung in the mouth? I go to the emergency room. And,
17: oh, really?
15: Yeah. And I'm tired of waiting at the emergency room. I don't know if you know this. We have the longest wait in emergency rooms. Other people in other states, 10 minutes, 20 minutes, half hour. Not in California. We get hosed.
3: California has some of the longest emergency room visits in the country.
15: How about that? Let's find out how long this sucker is.
3: A new analysis of federal data finds that the average ER visit in our state, the state with the longest ER visits, lasts 3 hours and 27 minutes for people experiencing a mental health crisis.
15: No, those are the people you can keep on hold. Someone going through a mental health crisis, they're fine. You know, just put them in a room and see if you can busy them up with signing papers and ignoring them. And how long does it take if you're going through a mental crisis?
3: For people experiencing a mental health crisis, the wait is even longer, that more than 5 hours on average.
15: 5 hours. You're already experiencing a radical mental health crisis. Radical enough where you go to the emergency room because you think you're going to kill yourself or somebody else. And then they make you sit there for 5 hours. If you went now, you wouldn't be seen till 1:40 a.m. 1:40. That has got to be the worst feeling in the world. you're sitting there going through a mental health crisis. Again, thinking about killing yourself or somebody else. And they make you sit there for 5 hours.
3: The wait is even longer, that more than 5 hours on average.
15: Wow.
3: And discharged patients spending about 20 minutes longer in the ER than they did in 2019. The state with the longest ER visit.
15: It's the worst. The worst! But you know what you can do at that time? You can listen to Miley Cyrus's new album.
4: I hate to put him on blast.
5: We count our blessings. We pick up the pieces.
4: About 4 years after their rumored feud made headlines, Miley Cyrus's dad, Billy Ray, reacting to the latest family news, she's ditching her last name.
5: I stay out of the way. Like, I like to let the girls, they do their thing.
15: Wait, Miley Cyrus is losing Cyrus?
5: I like to let the girls, they do their thing.
4: Yeah, Miley revealed the rebrand this week while teasing her upcoming 10th studio album, Bass Persuades, dropping September 18th.
15: She's great. She's great. Something light, something you'd hear.
0: Something I thought Burning Man was over.
15: Yeah, something you might hear in church on a Sunday.
4: It feels so awesome. That's super dope. And Dad making it clear he's co-signing his daughter's new era. Billy Ray sharing this throwback photo on X and saying, "Family means more than ever now. I told Miley yesterday I felt good about her going with her first name."
15: Oh, she's just going to go by Miley. Okay, that's actually probably a pretty good move.
17: Is she ready just to be Miley?
15: I don't know. She's big enough, I think, to be Miley.
4: I always called my little girl Miley, just Miley.
15: Yeah, well, that's her name. It would be odd if you called her Miley Cyrus.
17: It's not her real name.
15: Oh, it's not?
17: No, he called her Miley because she was Smiley.
15: Oh, what's her real name? Miley.
17: I think they mention it in the piece.
4: I mentioned Dolly, Molly's late godmother, and Cher. It's a natural progression for an iconic superstar legend, and the legend continues.
5: That girl has found her calling. She is absolutely a natural.
4: The father of six, who actually gave Miley, born Destiny Hope, her mom.
15: Oh, Destiny Hope? Is her real name?
4: Destiny Hope.
15: Destiny Hope. Yeah, I like Miley better.
4: Destiny Hope, her mononym moniker because she was always smiling.
15: Destiny Hope sounds like a dancer's name.
4: Then reveals he was once a one-name wonder too, going simply by Cyrus before releasing Achy Breaky Heart in 1992.
15: Oh, what a great song, huh?
4: Releasing Achy Breaky Heart.
15: Don't break my heart. So great. My Achy Breaky Heart. Oh, that's great. I love that, dude. All right, Miley's new album coming out. What is it? Destiny? Destiny Hope? Is that her name?
4: Destiny Hope.
15: Destiny Hope. All right. I like Miley better. We're live on KFI AM 640. 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
0: A man serving 80 years to life for a drive-by shooting in Linwood has been found factually innocent after spending more than 12 years behind bars. Officials say an American Airlines passenger was duct-taped and zip-tied to his seat after he became violent and shouted racial and anti-gay slurs last night. From your Toyota Dealers Traffic Center, we make it easy. Let's head out to the Sepulveda Pass.
1: This is a stalled-out tanker truck on the South 405 coming up on Skirball Center, taking out the three right lanes. That drive jammed, getting away from the 101. The northbound side of the 405, it's looking just fine. Maybe a little crowded coming up on Skirball Center, but nothing major. And the drive is slow-moving in Hollywood. South 101, leaving Santa Monica Boulevard into downtown Los Angeles. Elysian Park, the 110 southbound, pushing back off at the 5. Delays to the 101, but the really tough spot remains the Cajon Pass, 15 northbound, leaving Sierra to the 138. With Southern California's most accurate traffic reports, I'm Angel Martinez.
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15: KFI AM 640's Conway Show. Remember that huge flood in Nepal, right there on the border of China and Nepal, where thousands of people were killed, and there are still, I don't know, several hundred or more people that are missing? Two guys have been rescued 9 days after the flood. 9 days. No food, no water, nothing. And these guys made it.
3: tonight, a remarkable rescue.
15: Wow.
3: The Poles Army team's hoisting two men out alive 9 days after being trapped in a buried tunnel at a hydropower plant. From his stretcher, Sanjay Saar says he stayed behind to warn at least 40 other workers right before the flood.
15: What a great guy. Stays behind to save lives. And then he gets caught trapped for 9 days. Nine, thank you very much. Nine. I'll take nine, thank you very much.
3: Not sure how many made it out. That apocalyptic flash flood triggered by a melting glacier swept through Nepal, killing more than 1,200 people and burying everything in its path, with more than 5,000 still missing.
15: Wow, I didn't know that. 5,000 still missing.
5: Our search and rescue operation is going on.
3: And now stranded survivors using a makeshift zipline and basket to ferry people and vital supplies across the still raging Trishuli River.
6: And in a race against time, oxygen now is being pumped into other blocked hydroplant tunnels in hopes of helping more survivors.
15: Oh, what a mess. Unreal. All right, back here in the United States of America, the best country in the world. There's a guy who is in Chino, and he's growing food in front of his house. And now people around him are pissed.
12: A little upset.
16: We met up with Michael Sherman right after he paid yet another code enforcement fine today.
12: $500 now, and then another $500 if I don't comply by the 16th of this month.
15: All right, what's he doing? Why is he getting all these fines?
16: Fines he received because of the edible garden or food forest that sits in his front lawn.
15: Just trying to help people out in Chino, and then you get hosed by the city.
12: Another squash right here.
16: But it isn't the first fine the city of Chino has given him.
15: You know, I was thinking about doing that, Belio. I know I talked to you about it, but if I could grow vegetables in the front of my house, and then anybody who wants them, just take what you need, but, you know, eat what you take. And I think Burbank said no. We don't do that in Burbank.
1: Even if you keep it in your yard?
15: Well, I don't know. I think if it's in the front yard, I don't know. But I was going to put it on the median there, you know, and they said that that's city property and you can't do it.
1: Yeah,
15: I was going to grow corn. People could take corn home and have corn.
1: Very thoughtful of you.
15: Thank you very much. Thank you very much.
16: We first spoke to Sherman back in April when the city issued him $750 in fines and fixes for overgrown vegetation.
12: And so I did cut that down.
16: Since then, Sherman believes he has made changes. This is a photo of what his garden looked like back in June. He admits it has grown in the last month. But compared to his yard in April, he says the vegetation isn't impeding the sidewalk.
15: He's just trying to help people out.
16: Let's cut
15: this guy a break.
16: He cut overgrown plants like his sunflowers and kept the trees code enforcement approved. And now, most of his plants are under the 3-foot height requirement.
12: So you can see pedestrians walking. And that makes sense. I agree with that.
16: But what doesn't make sense to him, just last week he received another violation.
15: Uh-oh. What happened now?
16: A city spokesperson told us the city has tried to work with Sherman. Progress has been made.
15: Right.
16: And they say the violations continue. They now want him to once again remove or trim any overgrown vegetation. One neighbor we spoke to said they don't mind the garden.
17: This is our property. We pay taxes.
16: Sherman just hopes he won't have...
15: What are you saying?
17: This is our property.
15: Oh, this is our property. This is our property. But he said it in an odd fashion. Like, this is our property.
17: This is our property.
15: Yeah, guy's got enthusiasm. I love this guy.
17: This is our property. We pay taxes.
15: That's correct.
16: Sherman just hopes he won't have to get rid of any more food that he puts on the table for his family.
12: It's my way of taking control of my food and my family's food.
16: So there has been an update since code enforcement came out here last week. Right here, Sherman has actually cut down a cactus tree. And then over here, he's cut down what was a banana tree. He says this was really hard for him.
15: Just trying to help
16: do
15: people out.
16: Because this is a tree he's grown for 3 to 4 years. Now, he says he wants to work with code enforcement and the city to really figure out what they would like his garden to look like so it is in compliance, but he also does plan to appeal that citation. Reporting from Chino, Leslie Marine, CBS.
15: Leslie Marine, ding dong with her. You know what I don't see as often? I used to see this 10, 20 years ago. The libraries that people put in front of their homes. It's like a little doghouse. But there's a door on it.
26: Oh, leave a book.
15: Yeah, take a book. Yeah, yeah, leave a book, take a book. And I never see anybody taking or leaving. Nobody does that.
0: Come to Claremont.
15: You do it?
0: I don't personally do it, but there's a bunch of those in front of people's houses.
15: Yeah, I see them in Burbank all the time.
0: Yeah, tons of them. And there's always books coming and going inside those things. There's even a couple that people doing with puzzles as well.
15: Oh, that's a better idea.
0: Yeah.
2: And then another one is now they're doing VHS tapes. People want to get nostalgic.
15: Oh, really?
2: Yeah.
15: Oh, that's a good idea,
0: How
15: too.
0: How does the heat mess with those things, yeah, right? though, I wonder?
15: There's a guy in Burbank that has a little tiny house. And I open it. If you open it up, you look in there, and it's a lot of dead Santa Anita tickets. Oh, nice! That he's offering
1: that
15: people.
1: Could be.
15: I don't know. But it does
0: fingerprint them.
15: But it does seem like whoever it is has an out of control gambling Jones.
1: I bet it's that corn guy.
15: Yeah, the cornhole guy. You know, cornhole is becoming huge. We run a commercial on the station for the national cornhole competition. Isn't that true? Stefouche?
2: What's that?
15: Don't we run a cornhole commercial on the station?
2: We sure do.
15: Do you have it?
2: I don't have it because we didn't play it today. So we played it yesterday, though.
15: Can you recreate it?
2: I don't remember it.
15: Just you. But do you like cornhole?
2: I played it, I think, twice.
15: Yeah. Oh, the game.
2: Yeah.
15: Yeah. But it is a it's a fun game.
2: Yeah, it's cool.
15: Yeah.
1: Are you any good at it?
15: No.
1: You seem like you would be really good at it.
15: Yeah, I don't know. I look like the guy. I like have the build for it, you know, thin guy.
0: You work out.
15: Yeah.
1: Long arms.
15: That's right, yeah. Yeah, somebody look at me and go, wow, that guy's probably, you know, really good at cornhole, but I'm just not that great. But
0: he's a cornholer.
15: I know that a lot of people still, they enjoy that game. You know, they really get into it. And some guys are unbelievable how they can throw that beanbag and it lands exactly where they have to land, like on top of another guy's bag, and they both go into the hole. And it's a really cool game.
1: Knock it off.
15: Yeah.
0: Yeah. When one dude's bag hits another dude's bag.
15: That's right. Yeah. That's my favorite part.
0: In the hole.
15: I love that part. All right. It's Conway Show. We're live on KFI AM 640.
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0: Well, there's a difference of opinion or just words. I'm Michael Crozier, live from the KFI 24-hour newsroom. President Trump's backing Vice President J.D. Vance's characterization of the U.S. conflict with Iran as something short of a war. Vance said yesterday he would not call it a war, despite renewed U.S. and Iranian strikes this week. 18 American service members have been killed since February 28th when the U.S. and Israel launched military strikes against Iran. Trump was asked about Vance's comments.
8: A lot of people don't call it a war. I call it a military conflict because it's small potatoes for us. It's not a big thing. We did Venezuela and we did this.
0: He later clarified when he said small potatoes in referring to the war. He was describing its scale compared with other U.S. military conflicts. Surf's up at SoCal beaches this Labor Day weekend.
9: Thanks to Hurricane Marie, this weekend Southern California is going to get hit with
11: dangerous swell, some dangerous currents.
9: Jake Miller is an ocean lifeguard specialist with the LA County Fire Department. He says this summer's been unusually busy, averaging 200 to 500 rescues at LA County beaches every weekend. And
11: over the past 3 weekends in a row, we've been up over 1,000 rescues.
9: He expects that or more this weekend as well. And while it may be dangerous for swimmers with 6 to 10 foot waves in some places,
11: if you are an expert surfer, if you are just an avid surfer, it's going to be a good weekend of swell.
9: The coastal flood and high surf advisories start Saturday morning and run through Tuesday night. Jason Athenson, KFI News.
0: A new California law is headed to court.
13: I'm officially suing the state of California.
26: Conservative YouTuber Nick Shirley has filed a federal lawsuit challenging AB 2624. It expands privacy protections for people providing immigration support services.
13: In a world where we all want more transparency and not less, it is more critical than ever that we do not just sit back and do nothing.
26: Republican critics have dubbed it the Stop Nick Shirley Act. Shirley argues the law violates the First Amendment and could restrict investigative reporting.
13: Because why would they create a law that pushes for less transparency?
26: Supporters say it's designed to protect workers from doxing and threats. Heather Brooker, KFI News.
0: President Trump is moving to give cattle ranchers more ability to protect their herds from gray wolves. Trump signed an executive order directing the Interior Department to reconsider federal protection for the wolves. That's something Trump says ranchers have sought because of livestock losses.
8: In addition to the order to allow farmers to process their own food, I'm also signing an order authorizing ranchers to protect rural communities and cattle.
0: The order does not immediately remove the federal protections for gray wolves. The Interior Department has to review their status and determine what changes need to be made under federal law. And Jackie the Bald Eagle is being celebrated in California.
27: She was beloved by
14: people of all ages around the world.
1: Today is California Wildlife Day in remembrance of the bald eagle, Jackie, who's been watched by millions of people on the Big Bear Bald Eagle Cam.
14: People are wearing purple and people are getting tattoos.
1: Jenny Wissard with the group Friends of Big Bear Valley tells KFI's Wake Up Call honoring this eagle is important.
14: We're all together in our grief and sharing our memories of her.
1: Jackie died last month after being treated for weeks at a raptor center in Ojai. KFI-sponsored State Resolution SR-140, which passed with bipartisan support in the California legislature a week ago. It says Jackie touched the hearts of people around the world as a fierce symbol of strength, freedom, motherhood, and the wild. Amy King, KFI News.
0: Mostly clear tonight, lows above 50, sunny tomorrow, and getting a couple degrees back, a little hotter. Highs mid-70s at the beaches, mid-80s. Metro LA, Orange County, close to 100 near Palm Springs. Springs again. Low to mid 80s in the San Fernando Valley, close to 90 in the high desert Antelope Valley. Temps down a little bit on Sunday and a chance of showers because of Marie. Sunny and warmer slash hotter again on Labor Day Monday. Right now, 70 in Dana Point, 72 in Anaheim, 70 in Diamond Bar, 73 in Simi Valley. There's a stall in the Sepulveda Pass!
18: Heavens, there is a stall in the Sepulveda Pass. It's on the 405 southbound just before Mulholland. It's a tanker truck that somehow, someway has managed to block the three right lanes. They're going to be out there for at least another 20, 30 minutes getting that thing cleared. And right now you're driving into a parking lot coming away from the 101. Speaking of the 101, the 101 southbound heading out of Hollywood. Also a rough ride there. You're going to see heavy slowing coming up to Melrose, and that continues down to the 110. On the 110, the northbound side in downtown LA, there is a stalled car blocking the right lane, and that's causing extra traffic on top of the usual traffic. You're seeing heavy slowing coming away from Slauson. Heading through East LA, the 5 southbound, you'll see some slowing coming away from the 60, and that'll continue off and on down to just about the 605. In Ontario, the 60 westbound right at Vineyard, an earlier crash remains blocking the carpool and the two right lanes. Right now, you're seeing heavy slowing coming away from Archibald. It's also impacting your ride on the 60 eastbound. Expect slowing from the 71 all the way out to the 15. With Southern California's most accurate traffic report, I'm Alex Krupe.
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0: 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It is the Conway Show. I was coming back from the track today. I got wiped out. Probably hear it in my voice. And I was listening to the tail end of Monks and Merrill. And at the end, Michael Monks said, "Stay dry." And somebody said, "Oh, Gary does that." And Monks said, "What?" And they said, "Yeah, Gary at the end of every show says, 'Stay dry out there, everybody.'" Something like that, right? Stay dry.
1: Yep.
0: Yeah. And he's been doing it for years. And Monks, who follows that show, said, "I've never heard that before. I've never heard him say that before." And I thought, really? I mean, yeah. He says it every day. You know, there are some days where I don't say ding dong on the air.
1: Right.
0: Pretty rare. But there are some days. So he says he's more consistent with stay dry than I am with ding dong.
1: Yeah, it's his sign off.
0: That's right. And he follows that show and he's never heard it. So
1: he's also co-hosted that show.
0: Yes. And he's never heard that before. Mm-hmm. So I, you know, did the right thing and called our boss, Brian Long, and said he should be suspended for that. You know, maybe for a week. I don't know.
1: Really?
0: Maybe 2 weeks.
1: Wow.
0: Without pay.
1: Pretty severe.
2: Yeah.
0: Look, this station needs to be consistent. And when somebody comes up with something as great as stay dry, you have got to respect the stay dryness. And you've got to know what the other shows are doing. So I would say 2 weeks, no pay, maybe a week with no pay. And Brian's like, "Did you lose at the track?" Yeah.
1: So somebody's going to pay for it, huh?
0: Yeah, yeah, I did lose at the track. I said, "But Brian, you think it's a big deal, right?" That he doesn't say, and he just hung up on me.
3: Click.
0: Yeah. Gone.
1: Right decision.
0: All right, but I thought that was odd. I don't know if Monks was kidding that he never heard, but everybody knows that. Crozier, you probably know that. That he says stay dry.
3: Yes. And Shannon says blessings.
0: Shannon.
3: Yeah, yeah. She says blessings. He says stay dry.
0: Yeah, that's right. Yeah.
1: Stay dry, everybody.
0: And like blessings, right. I know that.
3: Blessings.
0: And he follows that show and he doesn't know that. Okay. All right. I don't know what's going on with that guy. But something's happening with him.
1: Not very invested, is he?
0: Yeah, he did say something funny today. He was on with Andy Riesmeyer, and Andy said, "You're going out of town. You know, you're going to do anything?" And Monk says, "No, I got a lot of crying to catch up on." I'm going to go home and do just the 2-3 hours of crying every day. Yeah. That is funny.
1: It's very funny.
0: Funny stuff. That's my wife's favorite show. She doesn't listen to anything else on the station other than that show.
1: Not even this show?
0: Are you kidding? She has she has 21 hours of this at home. You think she's going to buy into another three? I mean, four? It's 20 hours. Crozier, I swear to God. Don't call Brian.
1: Yeah, I'm calling Brian.
0: He can't afford to have two people suspended for the next couple weeks. All right, let's talk about this Hurricane Marie. I know it's not coming our way, but the waves are, and the high tide could wipe some people out. Wipe you out.
4: Last night, it was churning around down there as a Cat 2, and that killed some big swell.
0: Dallas Rains, ABC.
4: They're on the way to Southern California. We'll start arriving tomorrow, actually late tonight. But if you're looking for the weather, we do have changes coming. Tomorrow, we'll see another really nice day, I think, but more clouds coming in.
0: Oh, good.
4: And the humidity starts to go up, and then get the umbrella ready for the chance of some rain coming in on Sunday. Now, as far as
0: you hear that rain on Sunday, don't half-ass this show, this station. A lot of information, a lot of important information comes out hourly, minute, every minute. Go, go, go, go. You got to listen. So we have rain possibly on Sunday.
4: Now, as far as the surf is concerned, it is going to be big. And we have to look all the way up the coastline, especially on those southerly facing beaches. You could see some 10-foot breakers and huge rip currents coming through.
0: Okay, southern facing beaches for people who just have arrived here or people who have a really poor sense of direction. That's most of the Orange County beaches up through Seal Beach, Long Beach, San Pedro area. And then you have the west-facing beaches, which is Redondo, Hermosa, Manhattan. And then you swing again south, Santa Monica, Malibu, and Zuma. And so you've got to be aware, if you're in a southern-facing beach, that this could get a little hairy this weekend.
4: Through the area. So let's put it together for you so you can see. Saturday, look at Marie churning up high tide at 5:53 p.m. And this is the size, 6 to 10 feet with rip currents.
0: Whoa.
4: Then once we get into Sunday, we have a chance of rain, high tide at 7:09 and still 4 to 8 feet. And even on Monday, we're looking at 3 to 6 feet, occasional 8, with a high tide at about 7 o'clock. So this is the main influence, but that rain that will come down is going to be kind of cool too.
0: You know, Belio, we gave out these high tide numbers yesterday. I envision Dallas Rains sitting in a parking lot of Sizzler or Coco's or something and writing those numbers down as we were knocking them out. You think that's what happened?
1: Oh, absolutely.
0: Yeah. He's probably in, you know, some, you know, Coco's or Denny's or IHOP. Yeah, and he's oh, Conway's on it. Wait, slow down.
1: Yeah, that's a good one. Oh, what did he say?
0: High tide.
1: Ding dong.
0: Yeah, right. Stay dry out there, everybody. All right, we're live on KFI AM 640. More now with Croach.
3: 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The areas include Santa Monica, Redondo, Inner Cabrillo Beach, several spots near Malibu, the usual kind of places. And the LA Sparks have hired Southland native and USC graduate Ariana Andonian as the new general manager. She came from the Philadelphia 76ers. 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Let's get to the holiday slowing in the Cajon Pass.
2: The 15 northbound, if you left it till late heading to Vegas, well, that was a mistake. You're going to pick up heavy slowing coming up to Sierra, and that stays heavy all the way up to the 138. Look for about a full hour getting the whole way up through the pass. Heading into Rancho Cucamonga, the 210 westbound, you'll pick up some slowing at Mountain Avenue, and that continues off and on down to Haven. And Ontario, the 60 westbound right at Vineyard, CHP still working diligently to get that earlier crash clear of lanes. You're seeing very heavy slowing from Archibald. With Southern California's most accurate traffic reports, I'm Alex Krupe.
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0: A lot of people say they're going to embrace AI. A lot of other people say they're going to boycott AI. But experts say there is a third option.
12: Gary and Shannon show starts Monday at 9.
0: All right, there's some nervous people in Vegas because taxis, Uber, Lyft, that's how a ton of people in that area, in that part of Nevada, make money. You know, picking people up on the strip, take them to different hotels, different shows, airport, whorehouses, you know, the whole run. And so the people get nervous. Now, Stefush, you're a current Uber and Lyft driver, or both, or one or the other?
13: Right now it's just Uber, but Uber. I've done both.
0: Okay. Why did you bail on Lyft?
13: Just lazy. I haven't signed up.
0: Okay. Yeah. All right. That's I love that. I love that honesty. You know, only kids give you that honesty nowadays. Laziness, right?
13: Like, I'll do it eventually.
0: Yeah. Okay. All right. But we used to have a guy that we worked with. His name was Dan Finder, Malibu Dan, right? And this is 25 years ago. And I wasn't going to be home on a Sunday night, but I saw the promo for 60 Minutes, and I knew they were going to do a great story, and I wanted to use the audio on Monday. And so I said to Malibu Dan, I said, hey, buddy, can you record? It was on VHS, right? Can you record 60 Minutes and bring it in, and I'll transfer it onto audio and put it in the audio vault we'll play it on Monday? He goes, you got it, buddy. And so I came in on Monday. I said, hey, do you have the that 60 Minutes audio? He goes, oh, man, buddy, you're not going to believe this. I said, what happened? And he said, I was too high and drunk. I said, what? Yeah, he said, I was blowing some weed with some friends, and then we got into tequila, and I was passed out by about 6 o'clock, and I didn't wake up till about 9:30 or 10, and I slept through it. I said, do you know what you're saying? You work for me. I'm your boss and stuff, and you're telling me you were too high and drunk to do it. I love the honesty, but yeah. Man, oh man, I'd come up with something better than that. You know, imagine that.
1: Yeah.
0: Imagine coming in. Hey, Belio, you got the audio there? You know, the NFL's opening up. Did you get the audio I asked you about?
1: I didn't.
0: Oh, you, I did. Oh, I Christ. What happened? Your TV's out or your cable? No?
1: Was I drunk and high? I forgot which word.
0: But can you imagine if Belio said I was too high and too drunk to work?
1: I forgot if I was the example of what you should say versus what
0: whatever. But man, oh man, I can't imagine that. All right, let's find out what's going on here with Vegas, because everyone's nervous that these jobs, Uber, Lyft, are going away.
14: Becoming an Uber or Lyft driver and picking up passengers at the airport requires a license and paying a yearly fee. But now these rideshare drivers are going to have stiff competition because you can use a Zoox autonomous car.
0: Did you hear that? Zoox.
3: Yeah.
0: Z-O-O-X? Is that how they...
3: Yeah, man.
0: Zoox.
14: Zoox autonomous car to take you to and from the airport.
0: Yeah, it looks like one of those toasters. You know, it's kind of a cool looking car, I guess.
3: Yeah.
15: Not too happy about it, but, you know, it's going to take a lot of business from us.
16: Mike Buttawala drives Uber full-time.
0: Oh, what a great name.
16: Mike Buttawala.
0: Mike Buttawala. You think you ever got teased in third grade? The name like Butt?
3: They called him Walla Butta.
0: Butta Walla? Walla Butta, hey.
16: Buttawala drives Uber full-time. Zoox traveling to the airport puts more hands in a small honeypot.
0: I bet this is said to Buttawala. He goes, hey, I read this book the other day. It's called Spots on the Wall by Who Flung Do. And I bet that happened in third grade.
14: How has business been?
0: I still enjoy that joke.
14: How has business been this year?
15: Very slow. Not as same as the previous years. Maybe the economy.
16: Driver Reginald Moore is dealing with the same thing. It's slow.
17: The difference from when I first started to now has been... really underwhelming.
16: This is Moore's first year as a full-time rideshare driver.
0: Right.
16: He's not against
0: getting his feet wet.
16: He's not against Zoox, but is concerned due to his income already taking a hit.
17: The amounts have definitely gone down. I don't know if it has anything to do with what's going on with Zoox or any of these other companies. Hard to know.
0: Zoox. God, those Zoox cars are loud.
16: Zoox announced Wednesday it's offering services to Harry Reid International Airport, saying in a statement, bringing autonomous transportation to one of the country's busiest airports requires true partnership.
0: How are those Zoox? Are they like Every time I see a car like that, it's going 8 miles an hour.
3: And you can't figure out which way it's going.
0: Yeah.
3: Because both ends are the same.
0: Right. And yeah, I don't know if it's going forward or backwards, but they're always going 14 miles an hour. I don't know how anybody gets anywhere on time.
3: I took one in Vegas a couple months ago, and it was great, but yeah, it takes its time.
0: Yeah, it does.
3: And if like anything's happening in front of it,
0: yeah,
3: its ability to sort of adapt or either go around or whatever, it kind of sits there. You can feel it thinking on what to do.
13: Same like Waymo. I think it overcompensates because it doesn't want to.
0: Yeah, you're right.
3: Especially when you're pulling right up to your destination. You're like 10 feet from it. If there are any cars that are doing the same thing, you're going to be sitting in there. And you're like, just open the door.
0: Okay, I'm glad you brought that up, Crozier, because I have the solution. I'm always the solution guy, as Bellio said. I've got a million great ideas, and I don't do any of them. Okay, here's the solution for Zooks and these autonomous cars. In the back, you can set it to what you want. You can set it to old woman driver, you know, little old lady in Pasadena, or you can set it to an average guy, or you can set it to Dukes of Hazzard style. Yeah. Where you're going to get there in 8 seconds, but man, you're going to be on sidewalks and overpasses, and you're going to be rolling.
3: A lot of tires lifting off the pavement.
0: Yeah, you should be able to set it at Dukes of Hazzard.
16: And we are grateful to the Clark County Department of Aviation and the state of Nevada for their continued support as we help shape the future of mobility. But drivers are asking the airport, what about us?
0: Yeah, what about us?
15: You got to think about the other people, you know, the middle people, too, because they're... Like myself, I do a full-time job. So there's a lot of guys there trying to depend on this income.
0: Yeah, I feel bad for these guys. Full-time job, trying to, you know, raise a family, you know, with Uber or Lyft. Stefush, what can you make on Lyft and Uber? What's your best week? Can you make a grand? Stop breathing so loudly when I ask you questions.
13: I was making
0: average, Electrolux in there.
13: Like $1,500 to $1,600 a week.
0: Really?
13: Yeah.
0: $1,600 a week?
13: Yeah. I mean, I was working a lot though.
3: What was the best week you ever had? How much?
13: Probably it always falls like if I would have worked this last week, 4th of July, it was probably a little over $2,000.
0: Okay, so if you're averaging $1,600 a week, you're making $83,000 a year.
13: Give or take, yeah.
0: Well, I mean, obviously
13: gas and all that, yeah.
0: But that's great living.
3: And how many days a week are you out there doing that to make that much?
13: I was doing it Monday through Saturday. Sunday was I had to take one day off.
3: Yeah, you're doing 6 days.
13: Yeah.
3: And how long, like, average each day?
13: So, Monday would be from about 5 a.m.
0: Wow.
13: Till like 5 or 6 p.m.
3: Oh, come on.
0: Wait, you got rides at 5, mostly airport stuff?
13: Oh, yeah, that was just airport rides for the most part.
3: So you're working more than 70 hours a week?
13: For the most part, yeah.
0: You're making $85,000 a year, though.
13: Yeah, I was doing pretty
3: more
13: good.
3: More than 75 hours a week.
13: Yeah, I was working a lot.
0: What did you pay in gas? I know you had a hybrid. What did you pay? $100 a week in gas?
13: Yeah, it was probably like, 100, maybe 150 bucks. Like every day I'd fill up, it would be like, well, now I don't know how much it would be, but every day would be like 25, 30 bucks just to fill up.
0: Were you an upscale car? Do you have mints and water?
3: Mints.
13: In the beginning.
0: Charging station.
13: Only in the beginning, but then I just reduced it to chargers because that's what I realized what people really needed.
3: People kept snagging the mints, were they?
13: Yeah.
0: Was it a big decision to lose the mints?
13: No, because it was just like, it wasn't worth it.
0: Yeah. You didn't tell everybody?
13: No.
0: You didn't say,
3: okay. A handful,
13: it was
0: three more weeks.
13: It wasn't an announcement.
0: 4 more weeks of mints, and then we're done.
13: They're cutting it off.
3: Little notes on the back of the seats, little post-its. Get your mints now.
0: 14 more days till mint-free.
3: Limited time only.
0: Yeah. I never trusted the mints and the water. I always thought that was odd. But I like the generosity of it, but I thought, I don't know, mints. Like I'm driving a 7-Eleven around. Yeah.
16: Zooks and the airport declined an on-camera interview, where I would have asked him about some of those concerns.

0: and Clue. I think that really rips you up. But whatever you do to lose the edge, I don't judge it. You know, reality is really tough to be in 24 hours a day, 7 days a week. And if you can lose it and it can't, and it doesn't become a problem in your life, then God bless you. 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More now with Kirk.
1: Looks like Hurricane Marie is going to move away from the Southland.
2: The National Weather Service now expects the Category 2 storm to move westward and deeper into the Pacific. Most computer models show it moving away from Southern California over the next few days. Because this part of the ocean is cooler, hurricanes almost never hit north of the Baja Peninsula. The Southland can still expect strong rip currents and big waves this weekend. Rain is also expected on Sunday. Mark Mayfield, KFI News.
1: Sony Pictures has fired longtime Wheel of Fortune announcer Jim Thornton, effective immediately.
3: Friday's firing follows an incident on a flight from Charlotte, North Carolina to Los Angeles in May. A passenger told authorities she saw disturbing messages and images on Thornton's laptop, including sexual content she believed involved children. She alerted a flight attendant and provided photos of what she saw. Officers were waiting for the 61-year-old when the plane landed at LAX. Thornton was questioned but allowed to leave and has not been charged with a crime. His attorney claims Thornton regularly visited a suicide crisis website after losing a family member to suicide a few years ago, but was sent a wrong link and ended up in a chat room for people with pedophilic thoughts. Sharon Reardon, KFI News.
1: And Regal Theaters across the California will screen two Dolly Parton movies to raise money for her Imagination Library following her death. The Nationwide Tributes features Steel Magnolias and the Best Little Horror House in Texas at more than 200 theaters, including 36 here in California. 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Tickets priced at $9.25, 925. All proceeds will benefit her children's literacy program. Clear and comfy tonight, sunny tomorrow, and then back up a little bit. A little bit cooler on Sunday with a chance of wetness, then clearing up and warming up on Monday into next week. Right now, Fullerton 71, Costa Mesa 62 degrees. Let's get to a crash in East LA.
4: This is the 5 southbound just before Calzona. It's a solo crash, but the driver is unconscious and they are blocking the left lane. Right now you're seeing heavy slowing coming away from 4th. Echo Park, the 101 southbound just before Alvarado. There's a stalled car blocking the left lane. You're seeing heavy slowing coming away from Melrose. In the Sepulveda Pass, the 405 southbound right at Mulholland. CHP is still working to get the world's most stalled tanker truck out of the three right lanes. Right now you're seeing heavy slowing from Ventura Boulevard. With Southern California's most accurate traffic reports, I'm Alex Krupe.
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0: execution.
1: Man, I almost wore that shirt. I have that exact same shirt.
2: Do you really?
1: Yeah. Can you imagine the ribbing that Belia would have given us? We both show up in the same shirt.
2: Where'd you get it?
1: At Kohl's.
2: Really?
1: Yeah, where'd you get yours?
2: I get everything online. I don't go into stores for shirts anymore.
1: Really?
2: For the most part.
1: All your clothes online?
2: Yeah, mostly, yeah.
1: Really?
2: Yeah, well, with Amazon, you can send them back. If I go to, like, thrift stores, then yeah, I'm buying. And then on occasion, if I'm buying something specific, I'll run in.
1: God, does Amazon make returns easy as hell? I took a thing I had to return. I don't know what it was. It didn't fit or didn't look great or I don't know. I guess it might have been illegal in California.
2: Was it this shirt?
1: No, it wasn't that shirt. No.
2: I'd take something back. I mean, it looks good on you, though.
1: Yeah, evidently you haven't been to the Amazon return aisle yet.
2: Yeah.
1: So I went to Whole Foods and I walk in with the product. I didn't have the receipt or anything. I lost it. And I said, hey, can I return this? They said, yeah. What's your email address? Gave her that. And I said, do I fill something out? She goes, no. And just took it from me.
2: Oh, yeah. You can hand, if you go on and you say return, it'll say, where do you live? And it'll say, just, there's a homeless guy on the corner. Hand it to him. He'll get it to us.
1: And they do.
2: I'm like, good.
1: Yeah. All right. Speaking of Amazon and people, you know, like FedEx and UPS and the post office and a certain level. Whenever I see a guy in a UPS truck or FedEx or Amazon trying to make a left, I always stop, try to clear traffic and get this guy rolling because that guy's working. That guy needs the space. It needs the gaps. He needs to get rolling again. Those guys are working.
2: Absolutely. Them and truck drivers.
1: Yes,
2: everybody's
1: exactly.
2: Like, this truck driver. You know what that truck driver's doing?
1: Yeah.
2: He's being bringing produce to the grocery store. He's
1: so
2: bringing
1: that. Those for your fat truck. Ass.
2: Yeah.
1: Not you. I'm saying people.
2: No, I appreciate. No, I'm doing what I can now. But it's always like they are actually doing something.
1: That's right.
2: Yeah. You're going to go get your blowout, honey, or you're going to do whatever. And it's that guy right there. Oh, they make me nervous. Sorry, they're bringing the world to us.
1: That's right.
2: On crack and whatever they have to do to stay up because it's a long haul and eating bad food and all that stuff. Nope. And then anybody on a motorcycle. Because I can't see behind me if they're, you know, Mongols or not. So I just treat them all like Mongols.
1: I do the same thing. You know, I never understood why motorcycles are always so loud. I mean, they roll down the street and they're loud as hell. And then a motorcyclist called a show one night, like 3-4 years ago. And he said, the reason why we have loud bikes is to save our lives because you can't see us, but you can hear us.
2: Absolutely. And, you know, my brother, my wife used to ride. But my brother would ride down a street like a cul-de-sac and he would zigzag like a cop doing a speed break.
1: Oh, okay.
2: Because people in their driveways pulling out don't see you and you got everything's big movements, loud noises for people.
1: Yeah. I understand it. I understand it. I do like when I pull off to the side a little and I give the motorcycle a little more room. I do like the wave, the thank you wave.
3: I do too.
2: Oh, they do. If they see you moving aside, they'll do it, right?
1: Most of the time.
4: You feel superior when you get it.
1: Yes.
2: Yeah.
1: I do like it.
2: I'm pretty much riding a bike, my hog, right now, even though I'm in a Yugo. Like, you're like with them.
1: Right,
2: get
1: exactly.
2: Get your motor running. And you have nothing
1: on the highway.
2: Hey, I want to give you a compliment listening on the way in.
1: Oh,
2: your negative bias is the sweetest note in this entire station. You go from Handel, who's like, you know, the weather is going to kill us. We're all going to die. Everything's horrible. You move on to Monks and Merrill, and it's like there's homeless in human feces. You go to John, I can't believe it. that this one party rule in California is horrible. And then I turn on Conway, and he's like, I'm in this car trying to get a ride somewhere, and he's got mints in there. What's with the mints? Ah, baboo with the mints. I walk in. I'm at the Ace Hardware. I walk in. The guy's like, hi. What's with the hi? What's a hi? Oh, we're buddies now? We're best friends? I walk in. Ah, baboo. And it's like, the world is much different in your eyes. Like, every little thing is like...
1: It's different.
2: It if is. You call me, boom, you're in my car. Abba, boo, you're
1: That's
2: in my
1: right.
2: car.
1: And I was at Lowe's. The Lowe's, you and I ran into each other in Empire Center.
2: Love that Lowe's.
1: And a guy, I walk in, and a guy looks at me and goes, and I was with my daughter, and looks at me and goes, ding dong. Right? And I look at him, and I go, ding dong. And he said, what? I said, you said ding dong to me. I said, I'm saying ding dong to you. And he goes, no. The guy behind you, I was saying, hey, Ron. And it, to me, it sounded like ding dong. And my wife and my daughter's like, I can't believe this is going on.
2: I don't even answer my own name because it could be Leo. It could be, I just pretend until someone taps me in the shoulder and says I'm talking to you because I don't want to be in that
4: position. I'm wondering if that guy thought, is this one of those bathroom things where your feet touch each other in the stalls? Call him ding dong out to me in the
2: wide stance.
1: By the way, after I heard that was a thing, remember it happened in the Montana airport? Some Republican got caught, like a senator got caught, you know, playing footsie with a guy. I didn't know that was a thing. Now, after that, I keep both feet together under my toilet seat. They're touching each other when I'm on the can.
2: They're up on the door in front of you. Yeah. You don't want any confusion.
1: And I'm looking left, right, left, right, left, right. I don't want any of that action at all. Yeah. All right. I want to save this for you when you got here. I was hoping that you would spend an hour clicking that bottle top.
2: Sorry, it's I don't know what that is. What that's
0: annoying.
2: About?
0: Yeah.
2: No, okay. No, that's not it.
0: Yeah, it is.
2: Sorry.
1: Okay.
4: It can be two things.
2: It can be both.
1: What is that stuff they drop out of helicopters? Retardant?
2: That's when it's tarred a second time?
1: Oh. Is that retardant?
4: When something's tarred a second time.
1: Twice as tarred? Wow, that's up there.
2: They got to be careful not to dump all that stuff at once. You never go full retardant.
1: You just did.
2: I can hear Croce with the mic off. I'm sorry. I don't know.
4: Evening.
2: Hey, it's been a long day, man. I got up at 4 this morning.
1: Have you not napped?
2: And Handel and I were button heads all day yesterday, and I'm tired.
1: Wait, why are you button heads with Handel? What did he do?
2: Because we've known each other for 30 years. We butt heads on occasion.
1: Over what was the issue?
2: I can't even remember now.
4: The fact they've known each other 30 years.
1: Yeah, maybe.
2: Something we get into. We do every now and again.
1: Oh, I know what it was. Because he's an anti-Trump guy and you're a MAGA guy.
2: No, he wishes. That would make it easy. Yeah. I know people love to do that now. But he does. I go, no, never voted for the guy. Don't care for the guy. And people are, oh, yeah, because they want you to be one or the other. They can't believe you think for yourself.
1: That's right.
2: I don't need a D. I don't need an R. I make my own decisions like a big, big old boy.
1: Yeah. I like that saying, and maybe that's the name of your new book. No?
2: What's that?
1: I don't need a D.
2: Well, we all need a D sometimes.
1: Okay, when we come back, I want to talk about the Lucas Museum. You're the biggest Star Wars fan I know.
2: I don't know about that, but yeah.
1: No, I'm telling you.
2: I love the wars and the stars. Are you kidding me?
1: And I love the way your dad says it, too.
2: Oh, my dad? Star War? Hey, honey. I think they're going to be playing the Star War. Dad, there was more than one. And then he would, my dad, I never knew he had an accent until friends came over in like junior high. Like your dad's accent. My dad doesn't have an accent. Mm. Yeah. And he'd go like, he made everybody Jewish like Tom Selnick on that PI show. And then he'd go, and then like things that should be plural weren't pluralized. And then every once in a while, like an E would come before an S or something. And you're like, or church. Just listen to your mom and go to church with her today. And I'm like, I'll go to church or Precious. Oh, look at you, Precious.
1: That's so great.
2: Dude. Yeah.
1: My dad would do that with TV shows. He would say like on Friday, I would talk to him. And he goes, I really liked that show on Thursday night, that cop show. I said, what was it? He goes, you know, that Blue Street Blues. I really enjoyed that.
2: Blue Street. That Starsky and Lacey.
1: Yeah, right. Blue Street Blues, my favorite show. All right, when we come back, I want to talk to you about the Lucas Museum. It's opening finally after 8 years. 8 years putting this thing together. I'm going to kill you.
4: Come in.
1: All right. Scott and my show. Neil Saavedra's here with his bottle cap. We're live on KFI. More now with Croge.
3: Hurricane Maria is expected to make its presence felt in the Southland. Hazardous surf and rip currents expected through the Labor Day weekend, even though the storm is expected to stay away from the coast. The Swan boats at Echo Park Lake will be illuminated in Dodger blue for home game days for the rest of this month. 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There's a burner in Elysian Park.
5: This is the 5 southbound just before the 110. It's a car actively fully engulfed in flames, and it's blocking the two right lanes. Right now you're seeing very heavy slowing from Los Feliz Boulevard. Echo Park, the 101 southbound just before Alvarado. An earlier stall remains blocking the left lane. Look for heavy slowing from Vermont. And East LA, the 5 southbound right at Calzona. They have finally gotten that earlier solo crash over to the center divider, but you're driving into basically a brick wall coming away from 4th. With Southern California's most accurate traffic reports, I'm Alex Krupe.
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0: KFI AM 640's Conway Show. We have Neil Saavedra with us. I didn't know that you were a big USC fan.
1: I do, by marriage.
0: Your wife went to USC?
1: Yeah, my wife got her master's there, so and we have season tickets, so I used to go with her. I work Saturdays, so I don't.
0: Do you do the elephant walk?
1: I don't know what that is.
0: It's odd, I'll tell you that. But it, and I don't even know if it happens, but I've asked several people who went to USC, and they don't deny that it happens. So that leads me to believe that it probably did happen. When the some fraternity guys used to get really drunk, and they would walk to the game without, they'd have a shirt on or a sweater on, but no pants. And they'd grab each other's dongs and walk to the game.
1: What's the purpose of grabbing the, like, oh, you mean like in succession, like an elephant?
0: Yeah, like an elephant walk. Yeah. Now, I don't know if that's true or not, or somebody at UCLA made that up, possibly.
2: Like the circus coming to town.
0: Yes, that's exactly right. And
1: wait,
0: so you've never done the elephant walk?
1: Not at a game.
2: It was all work for you.
1: Yeah. Used to be crazy here before you got here to KFI.
0: I guess so.
1: Back in the early 90s.
0: Yeah. All right, let's talk about this Lucas Museum. You're a huge Star Wars fan. I'd put you at a 9 out of 10.
1: Oh, yeah, I love Star Wars.
0: Maybe 10.
1: I don't know everything about it like some people do.
0: But you're making a life-size R2-D2.
1: Yeah. Oh, yeah. No, I'm there.
0: When is it done?
1: I don't know, man. I'm hoping
0: I'm not
1: to have
0: pressure on you. Just ask.
1: No, I kind of, you know, I did some things. Handel had his, you know, birthday party. It was costume. I had to stop down for that. And now it's going to be Halloween. And I'm helping a friend do some very like full 6'3" mannequins. And I mean, big stuff.
0: Do you charge people for that?
1: Well, yes, I do. I do have a side company that I do stuff.
0: Oh, yeah. Saavedra Corporate.
1: Savco Industries. But those are very specific side stuff that I do. And but this, no. This is helping out a pal.
0: Can people see your work at Savco?
1: I don't have it on anywhere. Some personal projects I put on there, but I don't know.
0: How do you spell it?
1: S-A-A-V-C-O Industries. And that's where you can find the Instagram. My Instagram is not about the business, though. It's mostly about stuff I'm making.
0: S-A-A-V-C-O Industry.
1: S-A-A-V, like Sav.
0: C-O.
1: First four letters of my name. C-O, like company. And then Industries. Savco Industries. My nod to like the 60s and stuff when everything was like Teamco, Romco.
0: Yeah, right.
1: Bobco.
0: Yeah, I get that. Mattel has the new, yeah, Romco. Okay. So.
1: Mattel.
0: Well, that they also advertise.
1: I see.
0: Yeah, yeah.
1: Mattelco?
0: Pioneer Chicken.
1: No, but.
0: Whatever. All right, let me talk to you about Lucas Museum. Please, with the cap. Lucas Museum.
1: Yes, sir.
0: Interested in going?
1: Absolutely, but not just for the Star Wars. I've seen most of the Star Wars stuff that's there. The narrative art is important, and being able to see those things.
0: I think it opens this weekend or next week.
1: And I'm a big fan of Frida Kahlo, and they've got some of her work there. There's a lot of reasons I want to go there, not just Star Wars.
0: Do you know who Juan Miró is? Abstract artist. I think he's dead now. But
1: all the good ones are.
0: That's right. Yeah, yeah. Dig dong. but are you going to stand in line, try to be the first one in?
1: No.
0: No?
1: No. I just.
0: After 8 years of putting this together?
1: No.
0: Really?
1: Yeah, because I will eventually, everybody, you know, will do that. And I don't get a thrill about saying I'm the first one there. I just want to go and stare at some art. And that's hard to do when people are, you know, doing selfies. And
0: do you prefer going alone or with your family? Because you can spend more time.
1: I would love to go with my family. But, you know, if Max was in the mood, that'd be great. Tracy would love it.
0: But you see it differently if you go with your family. Like, if you went alone, you could spend as much time as you needed.
1: That's true.
0: Yeah.
1: Yeah. But it's like with Disneyland. When I'm with them, we just go to Disneyland to go to Disneyland. If I go by myself, it's usually to try the food and not go on the rides. I'm just there to see the experience through the food. And
0: I've gotten kicked out of LACMA. I've only been there twice, and I got kicked out once.
1: Why?
0: It's the dumbest reason in the world. So I went with Doug Steckler, and they sold beer and alcohol at that museum before you walked in. You can drink outside. And I think they don't have that anymore because of me. So we had about 14 drinks each. We go into the museum.
1: 14, huh?
0: Just loaded up. And go to the museum, and I'm standing looking at this painting, and my eyes weren't that great back then, so I got really close to it. And the guard comes up. He goes, I'm not going to tell you again. Don't stand that close and breathe on this art. It affects the art. And I went, what the hell? Breathing on this art will destroy it? I said, you got to be effing kidding. Gone. Thrown out.
1: What a jerk.
0: But that's
1: true. I can't believe you can't take 14 drinks and go breathe on art anymore.
0: Is that true? You can't?
1: If it's old.
0: I'll get out of here.
1: But if it's if it's that old, I would, you know, like the Mona Lisa is in like four layers of encasement or whatever it is.
0: Right.
1: But there's very, very specific rules about antiquities or things that are old. And even if it doesn't seem that old to you, if it's, you know, 1500s or something like that, there, yes, it can react to you because of the technology they had for colors and
0: all right, well, then get some stuff. Zelmans down there, a bowl of Zelmans, man.
1: Well, it's not about the stank breath. It's about the chemicals that come out of your breath. Funny enough, if you see people holding certain antiques, they'll be wearing gloves, but the proper way when you're holding books is not to wear gloves. Yeah, people will freak. It actually causes more damage if you're wearing a glove to certain old books than it does to have your natural.
0: Yeah,
1: it's weird.
0: I'll tell you a quick story here. I was at the LA Times does this book fair every year down at the convention center, and Doug Steckler was going to go, and I just met my wife, and I said, "Hey, you want to go?" And she said, "Yeah, okay." So the three of us go down to the convention center in downtown LA, LA Times book fair. And we separated because Doug wanted to see some books and we wanted to see some other books. So we, three of us separated. My wife and I, my girlfriend and I went one way, Doug went another way. And then we came back and we saw Doug at a booth talking to a guy about a book that he had just written, an author down there. And Doug Steckler was talking in an English accent. Like, oh, it's so nice to have you over in the States.
1: Why?
0: I don't know. It was one of the weirdest things ever. And my wife and I stood behind him and listened to him for like 5 minutes before we could not stop laughing. And he got so pissed that he took a cab home and wouldn't drive home with us.
1: So what I'm gathering is that you and Doug Steckler should not go out together.
0: It was just weird to see a guy you've known for 10 years do a British accent in a convention center talking about a book with a guy. It was weird.
1: I knew a guy in high school who went to London for like a week on vacation or something, came home with an English accent.
0: And oh, like Madonna. Like,
1: yeah. And then like, he's like, I was there for a week, love, or whatever. I'm like, yeah, but you've been here all the other time.
0: That's so great. All right, Neil Saavedra's with us. We're live. This is Labor Day weekend, so get out and enjoy yourself. You probably have 3 days off, tomorrow, Sunday, and Monday. So do something. We're live on KFIM 640 More Now with Crush.
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2: Done. Well, for now. I'm Michael Crozier, live from the KFI 24-hour newsroom. The judge in the Lindsay Clancy trial in Massachusetts has declared a mistrial. Clancy is the mom who admitted to strangling her children in 2023, but claims she was suffering from postpartum psychosis. The jury told the court for a third time yesterday and a fourth time today they were deadlocked.
4: There was a note from the jury foreperson indicating one of the 12 could not follow the judge's instructions.
2: Defense said it had to do with a reasonable doubt. ABC's Aaron Kutursky says Clancy's lawyer asked the judge to remove that juror, but the judge said no.
4: He said he didn't want to take a side between the 11 who may be voting one way and the one voting another.
2: Judge reminded the jury to follow the law as instructed this morning, but again, by the end of the day or midway, they said they could not reach a unanimous decision, hence mistrial. Legal analyst Brian Buckmeyer says even if the outcome was not completely unexpected, the way these proceedings shook out over the day were certainly surprising.
5: I don't think anyone could have predicted that we would be running from one court to the next, getting a hearing in between a mistrial. No one, I think, could have foreseen this, regardless of what experience you have in the criminal justice system.
2: At one point, the trial judge delayed formally declaring the mistrial to give Clancy's defense time to make an emergency appeal to Massachusetts' highest court. That request was denied. That cleared the way for the mistrial to become official. Tesla is facing a new investigation into its autonomous robo-taxi vehicle called the Cybercab. ABC's Mike Dubusky says the National Highway Traffic Safety Administration wants to look into how Tesla certified the self-driving vehicles, which don't come with a steering wheel or pedals.
6: This week, Tesla announced it's planning to roll out 1,000 Cybercabs in Austin, Texas, joining a fleet of existing autonomous Tesla vehicles, which have been offering rides there with traditional driver controls.
2: The NHTSA performed a similar review into Zoox, the autonomous vehicle company owned by Amazon back in 2022. Southland weather from KFI. All mostly clear skies tonight. If you see a cloud out there, don't blame me. Lows are about 50 degrees. All sunny tomorrow and a little hotter again. A few degrees. Mid-70s at the beaches. Mid-80s Metro LA, Orange County. Close to 100 out there. Still near Palm Springs in the Inland Empire. Low to mid-80s in the valley. Close to 90 in the high desert. Then temps down a little bit on Sunday with a chance of showers for the day. And then sunny and warmer slash hot again for Labor Day Monday. Right now, Lake Forest 74. That's the latest from the KFI 24-hour newsroom. I'm Michael Crozier.
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0: From the heartland of America and the gateway to the West, good morning, good evening, wherever you may be, across the nation, around the world. I'm George Norrie, and this is Coast to Coast AM. Later tonight, those open lines, and then a glance at haunted prisons. Here's what's happening. An already strong El Nino is fueling a busy tropical season for the eastern and central Pacific. A new hurricane threat is emerging for Hawaii, while rounds of tropical moisture are forecast to take aim at the southwestern United States, including California. So far this year, there have been 15 tropical depressions and storms in the eastern and central Pacific, including 5 hurricanes. My gosh. The Israeli military said it has established operational control of a strategic ridge in southern Lebanon following an offensive against Hezbollah positions. Meanwhile, Treasury Secretary Scott Bessent welcomed the European Union's decision to join what he called Operation Economic Outcast, describing it as a significant step in increasing financial pressure on Iran. With more on today's activities, Tom Danheiser.
1: Well, taking a look at the latest, Israeli forces have captured a senior Hamas security chief in Gaza while expanding military operations against Hezbollah in southern Lebanon. According to the Times of Israel, the military has confirmed the arrest of Mohammed Mahmoud Mashad Akadi, a key Hamas eternal security chief who is currently cooperating with interrogators. Ground operations and targeted strikes continue inside Gaza amidst intense political debate over upcoming elections. Meanwhile, U.S. President Donald Trump thanked the European nation for throwing their weight behind Operation Economic Outcast. The EU has officially joined in, saying it could support further economic measures against Tehran, while making clear that diplomatic efforts and de-escalation must continue alongside the pressure. And a U.S. official has confirmed that no military facilities in the Middle East where Americans are based were impacted after Iran claimed it targeted U.S. forces in Kuwait and the United Arab Emirates for retaliation of U.S. strikes. George?
0: Thank you, Tom. The August jobs report shows that the U.S. economy added 162,000 jobs in August of this year, while the unemployment rate remained unchanged. People often commit harmful or destructive acts, frequently labeled as evil, due to a combination of psychological vulnerabilities, situational pressures, and the pursuit of power or self-preservation, rather than being purely bad. Let's check in with Heidi Hollis. Heidi, what do you think of evil, anyways?
2: Hey there, George. You know, psychology, they love to break down evil into those three categories, like you mentioned, like, there's fragile ego and narcissism, where people try to make themselves feel important. There's trauma and abuse, where people who were abused become abusers because they have, like, a warped sense of empathy. And then there's people that just have a low sense of empathy. I mean, that's a person who just doesn't have it in them to really care that much about how another person feels. But not to slam psychology, George, because they have given lots of answers to explain, like, the human condition and everything, but I'm going to stray a little bit from the whole psychological approach and put that aside this time, because I feel sometimes things are just evil. And some people who get guided by dark things are evil. And I'm not going to say I'm a doctor or anything like that, but when science felt it had to answer, when so many people reported shadow people, science tagged it all as just being sleep paralysis. See, even if it wore a hat, a trench coat, or called itself the devil and had glowing red eyes, where thousands, perhaps millions of people have reported it, it's just all sleep paralysis. I just don't think so. I think it's evil. We can't wrap our minds around evil so easily, and all we know is that most of us who are in our right minds don't like it. So, and if we do wrong or negative things, most of us at least strive to do better. So people around us feel more comfortable and maybe want to stick around with us. It's kind of like that song, Beautiful Things by Benson Boone. Like, we know we should worry when we have something good, because bad things can be right around the corner. And, you know, Dolly Parton's song, Jolene. I mean, she was worried about her good man in her life going wrong. You know, I had to do a little nod to Dolly. We all love Dolly and miss her already. Is evil in the eye of the beholder, or is evil just known to be lurking, waiting for its chance? Like, how do we prevent it? How do we protect ourselves and loved ones? I mean, God only knows, and he gives the answers. Now we just have to believe it, Or we could just leave it up to the psychologist to figure it all out. But personally, I'm not placing my bets that they will, George.
0: All right. Thank you, Heidi. And Heidi will be around in just a few minutes with her new book, The Secret War, A True Story About Real Alien War and Shadow People, in just a moment on Coast to Coast. Kevin Randall, with his new book, UFO Sightings and Alien Visitations, is with us for his weekly report. Kevin, what do you got for us?
3: Well, George, this is going to be somewhat different. Over the last several weeks, I have come across videos that showed various claims of interviews with witnesses who were in Roswell in July 1947. The first of these reported on statements from a nurse in Roswell who had been drafted into photographing the autopsy of an alien creature. The video mentioned the name of the nurse, but whose name did not appear in any documentation from Roswell. It also mentioned a report that was written by an Albuquerque UFO researcher that was shared with 11 investigators who were unnamed. The report has never surfaced, and I find it difficult to believe, if this was true, that the researcher wouldn't have sent a copy to Stan Friedman. Tom Carey, Tony Bigaglia, and I launched a quick investigation. The tale made no sense to me because I could think of no reason that a nurse would have been given the task to photograph the scene. The base had a staff of professional photographers available, and that was just one of the red flags. The second and largest of those red flags came when we learned more about the content creator who wrote, and I quote, "I've always been fascinated by aliens, UFOs, classified reports, and the mystery surrounding them, including alleged abduction and contact accounts. Disclaimer, this channel features exploratory interpretations and speculation about unexplained phenomena presented through investigative style storytelling rather than established fact. The content presented here should not be considered factual and is intended solely for commentary and entertainment," end quote. That's from the content creator. That tells us that the videos are more fiction than fact. What is more disturbing were the comments. The discussion treated the video as if it was true and to suggest that the idea, the quote, witnesses have been discredited by other researchers. The problem is that the information is entering the mainstream as if it is true. There are so many good cases, so much accurate information about UFOs out there that we don't need to be diverted by fiction. Tom, Tony, and I were able to provide the disclaimer within 2 or 3 hours of finding the video, but we wanted to verify if we could. Others just accepted it as true. At the other end of the spectrum is a case that would be ignored by the official investigations, official investigations. A witness in Sarasota, Florida, reported that the encounter began about 3 a.m. just last Tuesday. The witness reported the sudden appearance of a ground-level light anomaly situated in a clearing. No solid metallic hull or mechanical structure was visible. The object manifested entirely as a highly concentrated, rapidly rotating sphere or dome of multicolored light. The light displayed purposeful, intelligent movement, according to the witness. It appeared to actively scan, survey, and map the immediate terrain, functioning like an automated scout probe. Following the localized scouting phase of the light, small humanoid figures materialized in an orderly single-file progression. The figures walked directly past the primary red and blue ground light. Upon passing it, they experienced a visual discontinuity, instantly appearing on a completely opposite side of the field. They traveled along the edge of the field and turned past the light source, at which time they slipped outside the visual threshold and instantly disappeared. I'll note here that the official investigators would probably ignore this sighting because it wasn't reported through official channels and describes two figures associated with the orb. I'll also note that the case is about 96 years old, so a proper investigation has not been completed, and I need to thank the National UFO Reporting Center for that data. And that's what we have for tonight, George.
0: All right, my friend, that's Kevin Warendel with his weekly report. Thank you, Kevin. In a moment, Heidi Hall is back with us. One of her works, The Secret War, A True Story About a Real Alien War and Shadow People, next on Coast to Coast AM. 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

0: And welcome back to Coast, George Norrie with you, Heidi Hollis with us, author and researcher who is credited for discovering, naming, and defining shadow people and the Hat Man. Her research reveals a sinking and striking bridge between ufology, the paranormal, and the spirituality, which exposes what she calls a secret war that spans dimensions and consciousness itself. Her book, and you wrote the book in 1997, didn't you, Heidi?
1: I sure did.
0: It's all coming true now.
1: It really is, George. And, you know, a lot of people like to make predictions and be right. I really wished I wasn't in this case.
0: Give us the concept of the secret war.
1: Sure. So I had a lot of experiences with various beings. I was infiltrated by some grays. Fortunately, I was able to get rid of them. I had shadow people experiences. I didn't know what was going on until I was met with a very positive being, myself and my college roommate named Samantha. This being presented himself very differently. Wasn't threatening, wasn't trying to push anything in our direction. In fact, if we didn't have the right questions to ask, we weren't getting any answers. And in fact, when we did ask what we thought were good questions, we were actually told, well, that wouldn't benefit you to know that. If I told you where I came from, you wouldn't know where that is anyhow. And, you know, as college students, you know, we just wanted to know lottery numbers and it was silly facts and figures, but it took some time for us to get to answers when I shared that I had a really, really strange, powerful dream that left me searching for answers. I had this dream of seeing the moon in daylight time coming towards the earth, and it looked like it was going to hit the earth until this large craft pulled up next to the moon and pulled it at such an angle where it didn't hit us, but it seemed to pop our protective bubble, right? Mm-hmm. And so I share this dream with this being, and this is a being that had presented itself physically to myself and to my college roommate Samantha, but then started speaking through her, a very religious person who was not into the topic at all. That's just a wild, incredible story as well too. But so this is when I shared this dream. This is when things were made clear to us. When I shared this, they said, well, the darkness in your earth were pulling the moon towards the planet, and we weren't going to let the earth get destroyed. So we intervened, and I asked, what do you mean the darkness in the earth? And they said, well, you call them shadow people. We call them shadows. They were a force that came from a dark source that had essentially gone across universes, dimensions, and all things, and conquered different places of beings, and it did it in a very sinister way, like something that we hear biblically even here, that it turned this dark source turned brother against brother, made people harm themselves, made wars where wars weren't happening, started the riot in the crowd when there was no riot to be had. So and as I'm listening to this being describe this, I'm like, well, this sounds like something I've heard in church, you know.
2: Yeah.
1: So, and you know, we've always wondered, you know, what's the connecting factor between reptilians, gray aliens, Nordics that do experiments on people? And, you know, at the time I was involved in a UFO group of people who had actually had abductions, who were sleeping with literally weapons under their pillows for the next time any being would come to, you know, bother them or their children. So
0: they were that petrified.
1: Oh, absolutely. And this was a group of people who had formed because their counselor, who was doing hypnotic regressions on them, was doing the hypnosis and finding, you know, why does this person have PTSD all of a sudden? And it came to be that all of these different clients of hers had alien abductions. So this wasn't sounding really fuzzy and warm to her, and the people were really needing somebody to talk to, and there surely wasn't much going on back then, and so it's like 95, 96. And so they formed this group so they could have others to lean on, and I became a part of the group because I had craft that were responding to me and showing up, like not lights in the sky, but like craft. And I'm like, look, I don't know what my connection is here, but so I'm listening to a lot of people who are having horrible experiences. I sure was not open to wanting to have any of that going on. And, but soon after I joined, I had a black unmarked helicopter wanting to land on my house. And I mean, and then I had the 9 great alien beings that came into my apartment that I woke up to one day that a story that you've enjoyed over the years, George, I picked up one of the little beings and kind of rattled it because I didn't know what they were doing in my place. But so anyway, so I'm listening to these types of stories and I'm like, well, hold it. That's a gray. That's a reptilian. So many different stories. And I'm like, but they're doing similar intrusive things where they're causing PTSD in these people. And I'm like, you know, what could be this connecting factor? They're not always seen next to each other. And so to hear this coming from this other being that I was having a lot of contact with my college roommate, it really painted the image in my mind to understand that these were conquered beings. Like they were conquered to such an extent that they almost became enslaved to this darker source that I was calling shadow people at the time. And I just, you know, you don't think of aliens having a soul. But my gosh, they must have one. And apparently, if we could think of our pets having some kind of soul to them with the little characters and personalities that they have, these beings also have some kind of soul that can be manipulated as well as us. I mean, if we can understand that people have possessions and things of that nature, that boy, I've witnessed it myself, George, seeing a person be possessed and really disturbing to see. So I know these forces are real, but we have to think bigger at how big and bad this darkness can be. It was explained to me that this dark source, like most people, we come from a light source. You know, most of creation in this world comes from a light source, God source. And of course, there's an opposing one, but I never thought that it was a known place of a force that these dark beings like shadow people

0: beings started speaking of matters of the soul, and that's where the spiritual war really begins.
1: Heidi, when we come back, let's talk about the demonic end of the aliens and see what you think about that. We'll be back in a moment with Heidi Hollis right here on Coast to Coast AM.
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1: We're going to take calls with Heidi Hollis next hour on Coast to Coast. 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

0: And welcome back to Coast, George Norrie with you, along with Heidi Hollis, as we talk about the secret war, a true story about a real alien war and shadow people. Are the aliens battling the shadow people, Heidi, or are they all one and the same?
1: Well, how it was explained to me that these more positive beings, they have actually taken on more of a protective role, I guess is the best way to put it, because how it was... How I learned is that it's our war. This is something that these darker beings have their sights on this planet versus others. They've already conquered, and we just happen to be the next one in line. And so the more positive alien beings, they've actually kind of gone to more influencing from the inside out versus the outside in, like the more negative ones would do. So they have... been that angel whispering in somebody's ear or encouraging take a left versus a right, trying to open up people's eyes to the threat that's around them. Because I even seen it being in that UFO group early on, the people that were starting to adore the beings that were abusing them. And it was something deeper than just Stockholm syndrome. It was like they're looking to... having a kinship with them, having memories surface, and you know, were they false, were they real? And they're like, well, they're family, you know, and they, this is just a necessity, a function they're supposed to be doing for these beings. Though I saw the terror, I saw what they were going through. And so with this operation that was going on with the people, the more positive beings were letting me know and my friend that this blanket of darkness that was being imposed upon the victims was going to hit such a level that I wouldn't be the only one that was experiencing these shadowy figures that I called shadow people and then eventually Hat Man. And I'm like, I couldn't imagine because I hadn't heard of others experiencing this. But it became clear to me when they said, you're going to start hearing stories of people seeing gray alien beings or reptilians, and it's going to be a shadow being right next to it, or they just so happen to experience them in their own home, like they're having alien abductions, and then they're also seeing these shadowy things going past them. And sure enough, that pattern started to emerge. But you know, there were other signs that I was told to keep an eye out for, that lake monsters would start to surface more and more, and I'm like, what would lake monsters have anything to do with any of it? And I said, well, they also come from a dark source, and that they are essentially the beast written of in the Bible. And I'm like, you know, so many things were being referenced to the Bible by these more positive beings. I was like, I had stepped away from thoughts of the church at that time, George. Yeah. I just wasn't, I wasn't going to church. I was in college. I was busy. I was seeing more things with my own eyes, and it just seemed more real than what was written in the Bible. And here I'm hearing matters of the soul, and I had to stop these beings. I said, hold on, are you telling me you guys are angels? And they said, you know, we've been called a lot of things throughout time. But they didn't say, yes, we're angels, you know. But they spoke of, you know, certain stages of peace, people when they're about to pass, and how they don't just let a person suffer if it's their time. You know, they will help and assist in transferring the soul back to God, you know. So they were part of the light that would help God, and even spoke of Christ. Now, I'm somebody who's pretty much walked away from the church, and they're talking about all these things, and it was really difficult for me to try to incorporate and understand. And then they called me out saying, we know that you're not praying like you used to, and you need to, because Jesus is who he says he is. So it was, quite an opposite situation for me. Here I am, part of this UFO group, and all these people had experienced horrific things. And I'm suddenly having these encounters with these beings that it was so positive. It was, you know, just the polar opposite. So it was hard to get these people to understand what I was having was by a faction of beings who were opposing the abducting ones. And these abducting ones that they were now starting to find to be benevolent were not. And then it was encouraged to use the name of Christ in the face of these more negative beings that were abducting, or if there was any confusion as to where their alliance was, you would know by the way they would react to the name of Jesus. And, you know, what a thing to tell people, George. It was quite a point to make with people that were like, give me a break, you know. They're not so bad now. I'm like, now, you know, they abused your children and you. And, you know, just the conflict, I understand. It's confusing. You're seeing something nobody is wanting to admit at work, on the job, in your daily life, your spouse, you know.
0: And where did the hybrids fit in here, Heidi?
1: Yeah, so the alien hybrid thing, you know, I was met with one myself. But, you know, George, things are changing. Like, I had a UFO group for 15 years called UFO 2U, right? And the hybrid situation, I've been talking to people for decades now about
0: what it is. And explain, Heidi, what a hybrid is to somebody who doesn't know.
1: Yeah, sure. First, a hybrid is something that is half human, half not human, half alien, if you will. And a lot of people today are starting to experience hybrids a lot during their alien abductions. So they have something that looks more human that's handling them. And there's been a handful of people that I've come across more recently who are like, you know, I'm seeing these beings, but when I get out of hand, one of the grays steps forward and they more psychically pin me down versus the hybrid aliens. So they're participating at a higher rate. And, you know, I have a certain method that I was taught by these more positive beings on how to bless your space to keep these more negative ones out, or to use the name of Jesus in the face of some of these beings. But here you have something that's half us and half them, and using that against these, you know, a form of human, it was proving to be more difficult. And but interesting enough, I had one of the people that I was in contact with by the name of Fringe. she hadn't gone through like blessing her space in this certain way that I was taught. But once she did, it was able to create a form of a barrier and to make it more difficult for these beings, even the hybrids, to come. So that was, you know, rewarding to hear, because the challenge is real. You know, these things are upping the ante as far as how they're taking people down. And, you know, I try to tell people, it's like, you know, if these things are so positive, why wait till you go to bed at night and come into your dreams, give you a nightmare, you open your eyes, the nightmare's there, and then you find you can't move? Very similar to what the shadow people are known to do in Hat Man. So, and you could wake up seeing them right side by side. So you could see that they have a lot in common. But if they're good, come in the daytime, introduce themselves, to say, you know, schedule a time even, you know, but they're not. They're coming in the cover of darkness mostly, but not always. Same with the shadow beings and Hat Man. They don't just come at night. So there's something to be said about even their covert operations, you know. So if you think it's so good and positive, you know, and people are getting really, really nasty about it too, George. Like, if somebody says they've had a horrible experience with these beings, they're getting attacked for having their own perception on not appreciating the contact that they're having. I put up an image. I've never had so much static in more recent years. I put up an image with some yucky gray alien beings on one side, reptilians, and literally the horned devil in red skin, right? And on the right side, I had Jesus, people, angels. People were like, oh, you're really putting a bad taste in people's mouths about those beings. You don't know what you're talking about. I'm like, wow, George, the sentiment.
0: They were defending the aliens, huh?
1: Yes, they were defending the devil. And literally, that's the devil I put in the image. Crazy. So it's really hard to have a voice out there. It was starting to get difficult when I was just beginning, but it is full force attacking people for interpreting what they are. And unfortunately, you know, a lot of people, they're opening up themselves to calling out beings and craft to come down. And, you know, when I did it, I didn't know they would respond, George. And I was having more positive experiences, so I think I filtered better that way. But I've had a lot of people, after they've done this exercise to call these craft down, they're having shadow people and poltergeist activity going on all of a sudden, terrible nightmares. And it's, you know, they have to be discerning on what it is they're opening themselves to when they're calling out to anything to come on by. We don't open up our front porch and say, you got a shiny new car? Come on in, you know, you don't know what you're getting. So discernment is really important. And
0: Dr. David Jacobs believes all of this is very nefarious, something very evil behind it. Do you agree with him?
1: You know, it's coming, I think, more clearly now to people that, you know, we've got our government representatives saying, read your Bible in the book of Enoch. I think that's a strong hint to say that a lot of people have studied this and they have a clear understanding that the threat is real. I know David Jacobs' book, The Threat, was, you know, hit a lot of people. And I can't say 100% all of them are evil because I know the experiences that I had, but these beings did not look like any other being I've ever heard of, to be honest. If people were reporting not being experimented on, not having been paralyzed by, then I would probably think differently. But I can't tell you how many times I've had emails from people saying, well, my alien is okay. And I'm like, did they ever do A, B, C, or E, Z? And they're like, well, yes. Okay, then those are not good guys, you know? I do tend to lean towards the majority of the ones that are coming down, infiltrating, impressing themselves on in people's lives in ways that they're not being welcomed to initially. They're not good guys, George. And if they can't handle the name of Jesus, and studies are being done now about that, I love it, that these beings are leaving. They hear that name. Like, really? If that's not a clear sign, I don't know what is. And it's not Christ's consciousness you're saying to them either, George. This is Christ. You say Jesus, not Christ's consciousness. That's another angle that I think is just kind of spreading the light of God, you know, thinly to say we're all Christ, we're all Jesus, we're all, you know, God. I don't understand that. I'm Christian, and I think it's time that people be more straightforward on where they stand, because this is just not the time to grow weak in your faith at all.
0: When you coined the phrase shadow people and hat man, did you see something very nefarious with that?
1: I did. I lived in a haunted house, so I knew how to discern what's a ghost, but this thing, glowing red eyes, the feeling of hate, like I knew it wanted to kill me, George. It just, with one glance, I could feel it. My soul felt that threat. So yeah, absolutely. Just straight up.
0: How did you get out of it? How did you get it away?
1: that first time, you know, it blocked my way out of a room, and I literally, it's almost as if something whispered in my ear, don't run, don't swing at this thing, close your eyes, say a prayer, and slowly walk through it, because I was going to pass out, George, otherwise. I didn't know, it was over 6 feet tall, you know, hulking over me, glowing red eyes, solid black, something that I refer to as a head and shoulder shadow. I have like these different ones that I list on my website on what they look like. And I got through it. And people always ask, what did it feel like? I'm like, I was absolutely numb and terrified. I didn't feel anything but terror, but I knew I couldn't let it know how terrifying it was, you know?
0: I have a feeling it knew.
1: Oh, that, yeah, most definitely. But you know what really loves to pull the fear out of people is the Hat Man. He really wants people to give that to him. I mean, he waits for it. He dresses similarly. It gives that same impression to make sure you know who's responsible for that feeling that you're feeling. He is the devil head. He will admit to being the devil himself and rules over, kind of directs this shadowy presence, these shadow beings that people are seeing. Therefore, the alien beings that are also being led and fed to follow this dark source. I mean, it sounds so ridiculous. I mean, it was a lot to try to tackle as a college kid, George, you know, trying to explain not one, but two phenomena out to the world that, you know, what are you talking about? You named your teddy bear shadow people? No, this threat is coming. And guess what, George? There was something else they told me to watch for, that there would be a new color discovered when things were going to start getting really bad. And hello, George, they have discovered a new color recently.
0: So, what is that color called?
1: Oh, gosh, it's some shade of green. I'd have to look it up. But yeah, I was really stunned to hear about that. I'm like, here we go. And the lake monsters are surfacing like never before. And, you know, everybody feels something is going on. We've got so much conversation going on when it comes to this topic, and that these are not the good guys that we're dealing with, guys. There's something going on. There's something wrong. We all feel something's wrong. And we just have to be able to discern that. The more positive beings told me that we were given this gut instinct for a reason, to be able to close our eyes and feel what's in front of us, because our eyes will fool us. Reptilians are walking among us and other beings, and we're not figuring it out. And so we have to know what we're having in front of us. And one way to test that is to use the name of Jesus. That's what I was taught. So,
0: but it works. We're going to come back in a moment with Heidi Hollis and take calls. Her website is her name, linked up at coasttocoastam.com. The book we're talking about, she wrote back in 1997, called The Secret War, a true story about a real alien war and shadow people. Your calls are next with her, and don't forget, you're still allowed to call in during open lines, too.
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0: And welcome back, George Norrie, along with Heidi Hollis. Heidi, would you say that shadow people and the Hat Man come from other dimensions, or are they coming from other planetary systems?
1: Well, it is. They are interdimensional, and how is explained to me that they have infiltrated other planets. That is something that they've done, but they also are able to manipulate going into spaces. I mean, if you think about the Hat Man and how he can essentially look like a shadowy figure, but then he could also step out and be just as solid as the next person, which is highly disturbing. And same is the case when it comes to different alien beings. So interdimensionally is something that they can exist in as well as this dimension.
0: When Hat Man steps out and becomes more physical, does it still look like the shadowy type it was?
1: He'll have the same form, but you'll be able to see more distinctive, like he wears a three-piece suit. Sometimes people could see a watch on his hip, the buttons on his shirt. So very distinctive. And if they see his skin, generally his eyes are black versus glowing red or not being seen at all when he's in a shadowy form.
0: If you were to see him with his garb on, what time period would you say he might be from?
1: You know, that's hard to decipher for myself. And I was specifically told by these more positive beings not to look historically so much, because the presence of it today was so astronomical and so much more important. People do tend to look into historical things so much, and I'll leave that to them as I try to help the people today who are really suffering at the hands of this beast.
0: All right, let's take some calls. Let's start with Ruth in Maryland to get us started. Go ahead, Ruth.
2: Oh, hi, George and Heidi. Thank you for taking my call. And Heidi, first of all, I have to tell you something kind of funny about your cartoons. You know I'm the one that loves your cartoons. I'm waiting for you to put a book out on them. A couple weeks ago, I had to see my primary doctor, and he was really freaking out on me about my weight, and so I had to try to distract him. So I brought my Coast book along with me, and I pulled out my book, and I had made some copies of your cartoons and pasted them in my book and showed it to him.
1: I love it. Yeah, I've thought about you that. About that. I'm going to stay true to that. The OutlandersComic.com, if people don't know what she's referencing. But I have thought about you. I updated the website and at the Outlanders comic on Instagram as well. It's picking up, so I'm going to stay true.
2: Okay, thank you, Heidi. My question for you is about residual energy. I would like to know how long the residual energy stays, especially after a person dies, especially if they died in that place. Because I had a neighbor across from me that was pretty mean, pretty evil. He was always yelling and cussing and screaming and threatening at me all the time because of my dog barking. Don't even bark all day. And he was very, very mean. But right before he died, he came up to me in the laundry room and apologized to me for everything. And I forgave him. And he also confessed to me. He confessed that he was an assassin. And I just listened. I didn't ask any questions. But so we did have a closure there, but he died about maybe 2 weeks after that. I actually think he froze to death because his door was open all night long. But somebody now, his sister gave the camper to somebody else, and that man's been living in it for a year. He's had a little bit of issues in it, and sometimes he's felt like somebody's trying to push him. But so anyway, I was just wondering, after the person dies, if they had like a lot of evil with them, where do the evil spirits, go? Do you think there might be still some residual energy there? And how long does it take residual energy? Like, how long can it stay there?
1: I get to only talk on such superficial, like, elements of the shadow people and the things that happen along with them. And I'm glad you asked this, because it lets me dig in a little bit deeper. I was told other things. And when somebody is essentially listening to this darker sourced deities or beings, or having them infiltrate their lives, not willingly always either. You know, people are being abducted and having these assaults going on, and shadow beings being in their lives. When they go to cross over, these beings get a hold of them. And unfortunately, they trap the souls in locations. And you'll often hear of, you know, on these EVPs, electronic voice phenomena, they'll say, you'll hear different spirits saying, oh, he's coming. It, you know, oh, and warning other people, you know, that are living in the home. It's Hat Man that they're talking about. So Hat Man traps souls. Shadow people trap and gather souls. So when you talk about a haunted location or you feel that darkness, unfortunately, that's them. So, yeah, and I don't know the timing. My understanding, what they're trying to do and feeding off from these souls, it's horrific. It's as bad as you can imagine. Like, the enslavement goes up a notch when they cross over, if they've been listening to the darker side of things. And again, this is stuff that I learned a long time ago by these beings. So, it's important to get rid of them while you're in this physical form. We are more powerful when we're here and being able to make our choices and decisions, where these things are not accessing us as easily. So,
0: Heidi, do you know if anybody's been killed by a shadow person or Hat Man?
1: Pretty certain. I've had a lot of people who have, been met with him threatening, Hat Man threatening to want to kill them, and they wake up in the hospital strapped down, and they're being told they attempted to kill themselves. And they're like, no, he showed up. He did this. I mean, and of course they don't sound believable. But then some of these people have woken up from their so-called suicide attempt, and Hat Man is their first visitors at the side of their bed, saying how he was so close to having them. So I absolutely believe that he's been responsible for a lot of deaths, people that haven't gotten back to me. One of his favorite things to do is to take his fist and punch it in people's chests and pull their, tug on their soul to try to yank them out after they've gotten to such a height of fear. It's horrific. So
0: what made it so evil?
1: I wish I could understand, exactly the origin of this. I don't want to understand why it's the way it is, but the origin of it, it's just been made clear to me. There is a dark source of things where these things have come from. And just like, you know, greedy people that want the land, they want the power. Is this the force that opposed God that's been written of? Hat Man himself will say that is the case. This battle, this secret war, has been raging for a long time. And unfortunately, it's happening in the privacy of people's homes before we see it in the skies, as it's written of in the Bible. But we have to believe people when they say, you know, I just fought for my life, this thing tried to kill me, and, you know, give the support. And, you know, we can't wish for the end to come so soon when we're going to lose so many people that are absolutely being assaulted. So
0: let's go to Billy in Glendale, California. Hi, Billy. Go ahead.
3: Hey, George, brother. Good to talk to you again. Heidi, good evening. Look, I'm 45 years old. I'm part Apache Native American. I've been dealing with shadow beings since I was 3 years old in 1984. I have tried rebuking so many shadows in the names of Jesus many times. It never worked. It made them stronger, in fact. Then when I was 14 years old, I finally got done with Christianity. I started practicing the occult. I've been openly talking about shadow beings since 1995 when I was 14. Now, long story short, I've also found out in talking to other cultures, not every shadow being is even the same thing. Some of them are even nature spirits. Long story short, I still live with my father. His crazy, you know, born-again Christian friend is now living with us. She's been seeing the Hat Man around my house lately, but what's funny is that Hat Man doesn't bother stepping to me.
1: Yeah. You know, I have to tell you, sometimes, you know, these things, yeah, they'll back off if you're doing what they'd like you to do. Not that you are necessarily, but if they feel that you're vibing with them, they're fine. They don't need to be bullies your way. But you know, a lot of people, I've heard that many times, people that have been abducted, like, oh, Heidi, I use the name of Christ, it didn't work. And, you know, even with these shadow beings, I tell people, you know, they get you paralyzed into these situations for a reason. So you can't evoke these certain names in the way that you're hoping to, because you're in such fear. That's why it's important to bless your space. I have the method free on my website under the help section. It's a process to protect you while your guard is down. And you have to do it yourself. Having other people doing it, it's not as effective. And I tell people too, unless you're, you know, of a certain belief system or being native, using sage, it doesn't generally work unless you are of that culture. So it's so important to do that. So I get it. I understand it's a struggle. It doesn't mean that you're, you know, have rotten tendencies or are absolutely related to something negative, you know, but we can all be influenced, you know, terribly or in a certain way where they might see more in common with us than we would like. So protect yourself at all cases.
0: How, Heidi, would you say that there are some aliens that are good?
1: Most definitely. Like the ones I had a lot of contact with, but they are not the ones that I've seen anywhere, depicted anywhere in any case that I've come across. But yes, there are, but not these grays, not that have ever abused you, not once abused you, not these reptilians, not these Nordics that are directing anything to be done against you either. There's a line, and I think we know that line. We can't make it up for, you know, because it feels better. It's where you can sleep at night. If they've abused you once, this is not a good thing. So
0: let's go to first time caller, Julie in the state of Florida. Hello, Julie.
4: Hi. I have always wondered. I have a really odd story. Happened to my brother and I in about 1983. Before the internet, we didn't understand what was happening. I woke up one night and saw Hatman standing in my doorway.
0: Ooh.
4: And of my bedroom. And, of course, I was hysterical. And at first I was kind of frozen, but then I just started, like, shaking my husband, like, somebody's in here, somebody's in here. And about the time my husband woke up, he disappeared. And the light, the blackness was so thick that he blocked the light from the street light that shined in my living room through the sliding glass door. And I mean, it went from totally blacking that out to then the light was there. And he didn't have any eyes or anything, but I felt him just staring at me.
1: Right. Right. And it's an absence of light is how people describe him.
4: Yeah.
0: What do they want, Heidi? Why do they come in somebody's room?
1: Believe it or not, they're sizing up the person. He typically is more attracted to people who are gifted, even if they're, you know, musically talented, things like that. Like people who are more aware of their surroundings or can probably see them more likely than the next person. They are essentially trying to stop the evolution of mankind and their awarenesses. And it sounds ridiculous, but that is what their goal is, and to not just limit our abilities, but to gather our souls and to feed off from the fear that they cause. And I just, you know, it's ancient, it's old. And again, I have no understanding of this until these things being brought to my awareness with these more positive beings, and also recalling before I was born, as strange as that sounds, but it's a story I've been speaking of for decades now.
0: Let's go to Steve in New York. Welcome to the program, Steve.
5: Hey, give me a minute to clear my throat.
0: Okay.
5: When you don't talk for a while,
1: right?
5: You have allergies.
1: Mm-hmm.
5: This happens.
0: You okay?
5: Okay. I don't denigrate any of your guests. I don't never want to speak ill about any of your guests. And
0: well,
5: I'm not going to. I respect them all. But I do have a question. I'm not
0: right.
5: a Christian.
0: Sure.
5: I've had experience with a lot of things. I mean, I've actually met grays. I've actually met angels. I've been abducted. I've gone through a lot. I mean, I got chased by a UFO through Vermont. I'm going back to Vermont to do some dowsing and prospecting today. And hopefully I'll have another encounter. But they never talk to me about Jesus. I'm not a Christian. Why is that?
0: Why do you think, Heidi?
1: Why would the beings not speak to you about Jesus? I didn't hear if these were more positive experiences that you had or not, but I haven't heard this happening very often in general. I don't know why that was for myself. Perhaps they knew I was someone that wouldn't sit idly by and just let it be. I instead took to telling the world as best as I could because of the importance of it. And I also, you know, there's so much to my story and layered because I had visions and I had experiences outside of this lifetime that has kind of come full circle. I wrote in The Secret War that these beings kept referring to me as family. And I was like, why do you keep saying that? And they said, well, you know, your soul is not human. It's not like a regular human's. And you needed to be altered a little bit through something they called timing. And I'm like, what? And that kind of brought me full circle to where I am today, having written the book called The Anomalies, where I found that I have physical anomalies that were done through timing in my development. And there's no explanation for it. I've had scientists look at it up and down. So I think there's a reason behind why things happen in our lives for some and not for others. And it's not that, you know, I think we all have certain paths and mine was just different from perhaps yours and where you're at with things. But, you know, we're all unique, I guess.
0: Heidi, which would you like to avoid, the shadow person or the hat man, if you had a choice?
1: Oh, hat man is the worst. I mean, he will tell you he's the devil himself. I don't think anybody in their right mind would want

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1: Open lines next hour here on Coast to Coast. Get ready to talk. And then Heidi Hollis will take final calls with her when we come back in a moment on Coast to Coast AM. Have you signed up yet to become a Coast Insider? A great deal. And folks, it's only 15 cents a day.
2: I love being a Coast Insider. 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And every show, I learn at least one thing.
3: Hey, this is Buck. I'm a Coast to Coast Insider, and I'll tell you what. It's a great thing for me. Here in West Virginia, we get inundated with snow. But it doesn't matter as long as we have our provisions. 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
1: 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Right at the top of the homepage, it says Insider. 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

0: And welcome back to Coast, George Norrie with you, along with Heidi Hollis. Heidi, what do you think your mission was when you disclosed Shadow Person and Hat Man?
1: Well, I mentioned earlier that I had a flash of my memory returning my past life, like before I was ever born, actually, and agreeing to come and warn people of the threat of these demonic creatures and how they would be imposing on people's souls and how they were connected to this whole alien conversation. So a lot of it came from the contact that I had with the alien being, but then a lot of it came from memories, and it was kind of profound. It changed my whole idea of everything I had to do in this life. So I knew that I had to do that part, and I thought I had a really good understanding of what I came here for, only to have my world flipped upside down with the revelation of finding that my physical self, my body, was truly, it was made differently. And I, you know, you hear things and you experience things, but you don't really let it sink in until you get scientists to help you understand that, you know, sometimes when we experience these things, they seem so profound, and as time passes, they seem less real, but we don't have all the answers. I didn't have all the answers, and I feel like I'm starting all over again in letting people know that God is real. Miracles are real. I learned that with myself, with what I tried for 5 years to disprove of having stigmata, a congenital form of it that I've never heard of. I mean, I wasn't raised to understand that Catholic thinking and categorizing of such a thing. So now I understand it wasn't just to warn people, but also to bring people more towards their faith than anything, because the reality is God is more powerful and the light is stronger, and, you know, we're going to win in the end. The dark things are getting desperate and acting up, but, you know, Jesus is showing up to people all over the world and the places that we would never guess. And, you know, I'm sitting here as some kind of example. I hope that, you know, Jesus and God can manifest any kind of miracle that they would like. So,
0: and stigmata, to those who don't know, are the wounds of Christ.
1: Yes. Yeah. And when I was told this by a Vatican scholar, I wasn't in the belief of what they were trying to tell me. I had to really dig deep, and it took literally a Shroud of Turin researcher and Ray Boucher of the Collins Elite conversation, and being met with CIA scientists and other scientists to help me really grasp that I was sitting as an outlier of what it is to be human. And here all these years ago, I was told this by these positive beings who spoke of Christ, that they had a hand in making sure that whatever it was that was on me would come to the surface at a time when it was supposed to. So here I sit, you know, having to bend the knee, because I was my biggest skeptic on this. And it's been a humbling experience, George, to say the least.
0: To be sure. John in Indiana, you're up next, John. Go ahead.
2: Are you there?
0: Yep.
2: Excellent. George, first of all, thank you for having my call. I appreciate that. And then,
0: thank you.
2: Absolutely, sir. Heidi, Hat Man, thank you for having an open dialogue on that. I've not ever really heard anyone talk about it. I want to tell you about an experience and ask you a question.
1: Sure.
2: Maybe about 2010, I woke up in the middle of the night, and there was the light coming into the room was completely inverse. Everything was like the lights had been switched out for black lights, and I'm very confused looking around. What is happening, right? At the end of my bed stood the gentleman in the three-piece suit, top hat, had a cane, cigar. I said, what is going on? And he comes to me and says, you're going to work for me. He said, you're going to be in charge of my military for approximately 1,000 years. And I was like, oh, this is the craziest thing I've ever seen. And he touched me, and I had like, it was like touching an electric fence, but more powerful. I had the most energy raging in my body that you could ever imagine, like just outrageous. I said, oh, this is insane. And he grabbed my arm and pinned him above my head and said, agree to work for me. And it scared me, so I said, I'd rather die than work for you. And at that point, the light went back to normal and everything was just regular again. And Someone once upon a time had told me maybe 5 years ago that that was a gentleman named Baron Samedi. What are your thoughts? What are your experiences with that?
1: I don't know that name, but I'll tell you that was the right answer that you gave him. You know, I tell people, he's told others similar things like, you know, such a person would die for me and do these. He tries to encourage and get it in your head, like, this is what you're going to do. Well, if that were the case, then he wouldn't have to convince you, right? I mean, he has to do a whole lot of talking, a whole lot of convincing, and a whole lot of army, you know, beings coming your way to try to make something stick. It's like, if you're that powerful, just do it, dude. But I would not tempt him. Don't say that to him, because he is powerful. But, you know, these things have to get an element of permission, and that's why he was trying to get it out of you, and you denied it. So good for you. And I get so angry when I hear of these approaches, and they're so abrupt. He'll do this to children. He's done this to toddlers, for crying out loud. And it makes me so angry. And I want people like yourself to know that he's not going to win. He's desperate. He wants to get as many people as he can to take his hat, quite literally, to wear his cape, his trench coat. And now people are seeing others that look like, you know, a hat man, but it's not him. You know, I've had redhead with freckles, you know, guy showing up, and I'm like, yeah, he's training. He's training people. But you do not have to accept it. And it's, you know, call out to his opposing force. That is Christ. That is the only force. That is the only person that I know as a chunk of God and Christ that could go up against something so evil. And you heard him talk about an army. What army is he talking about? These negative abducting beings that have been conquered already by him, and these shadowy beings. And there's also a grim reaper looking type of being. And there's also these little hooded looking creatures that are aliens. They're not shadow people. Shadow people don't wear clothes. So, you know, keep up the good fight. Don't be convinced. You know, anybody hearing this, do not be convinced of anything these things try to impress upon you. And as someone that I know, I was sent here to say these things, as odd as that sounds, it is what it is. And, you know, I'm praying and hoping that people get that message.
0: Let's go to Mayette in New York. Hello, Mayette.
3: Thank you so much, George and Heidi. Always interesting. I experienced, this was some years ago, I wish I had journaled it so I could have known exactly when it happened, but I was washing dishes in the kitchen, which is next to my foyer and hall, and all, just from my side right vision, it was like this big male character with like a black cloak. And as soon as I saw it from the side, he disappeared. He also seemed to have like a wide brim type hat. You know, that was kind of spooky, and lucky it hasn't happened again. But I have two questions, and I'll listen over the air. First of all, what do you think about the long ancient Faustian bargain, alleged making deals with the devil to get some particular result or something desired, and even Robert Johnson and his deal to be able to play the guitar in a splendid way. And the second question is, I think I probably heard about it through Coase for sure, going back to the Art Bell days, and I had access to a Theosophist library, and I came across the concept of the Archons. And so I'd like to know what your thoughts are, your definition, because they seem to be all about and very negative and archetypal type of negative creatures, and how the Archons might relate to the Secret War. Okay, and I listen over the air. Thank you to both of you.
0: Take the deal with the devils first, Heidi.
1: Yeah, the deal with the devil. I mean, that is an old understanding among a lot of different people that are hoping to become something in anything. I think it's real. I think that a lot of people have fallen for that, and then people who have actually achieved what they wanted to encourage the next person because they think they're going to get extra bonus points for bringing the next person along, and then it's the next one. And what are we hearing more and more today is like how there's these secret ritualistic things going on in Hollywood and the music industry, and how everything is truly about that. And it's so disturbing. I don't think it's just a rumor. There's too many people that are admitting to this going on. So it's disturbing. So yeah, I do believe that's happening. And as far as the type of beings that you're talking about,
0: archons.
1: Yeah, the mythological like beings. You know, I was told that there's a lot of titles and a lot of things that we attribute to the same notion of evil. And I was told whatever sits on the left side that, you know, vibes in a certain manner, they're all of the same cloth, you know, like this is just what they are. They could take on different forms and different names from different cultures and understandings. But if it feels negative, walks negative, and does negative things, it's evil. So I just throw it all underneath that same category in this secret war. So,
0: all right, next up, Adam's in Mississippi. Hello, Adam. Go ahead.
4: Hey, George. Hey, Heidi. Okay, do you believe Freddy Krueger, Michael Myers, Jason Voorhees, and possibly Frankenstein is what could be based on what you're saying is the Hat Man?
1: I think there is an archetype that's being portrayed, and it's not like he just started showing up because I started talking about him. I honestly didn't know that he had prior to my talking about him, but I've heard many people who have told me, you know, he's been coming around here and, you know, for 40, 50 years, so that beats me. So I think that people that are, again, that are gifted, that are artistic minded, these things tend to show up to them. So the people who write these books, these movies and all that, definitely, I think that this presence, this thing that just never dies and is always coming at you, coming in your nightmares, Freddy Krueger, I mean, that is so clear. I did hear a rumor that the creator of that had experienced Hat Man or knew of Hat Man somehow. So I don't think it's a coincidence. I think it's definitely in line with what they probably were in touch with or experienced themselves.
0: First time caller Angel is with us in Olympia, Washington. Hello, Angel.
5: Hello. Hi, thank you guys for having my call.
0: Of course.
5: So, Heidi, what you're saying about the gray race and the Nordics and the reptilians, completely valid feeling. However, if you think about the fact, I don't know if you've heard of Tim Tactical. He's been on the show as a guest. What he says, and it just rings so true to me that I have to call and make this point. The gray species that we call the grays are actually a conscious species, conscious collective of a certain species that has made these little puppet bodies that we see as gray, quote unquote, aliens. However, they sell them to other races because those bodies are so adjustable here on Earth. They're able to come down and, you know, weather the environment pretty much. And so not all of the grays are the same, you know, and reptilians also, from what they have communicated to some certain members of, you know, the following of Tim, I want to say, I don't know. We're just people who are looking for a bigger, better truth in a different way, in a clearer way. And the reptilian, a certain race of reptilians have reached out and said it's very offensive to them how you know, is the human race sees them as these ugly, evil creatures, because there are as many different reptilians as there are, even more, as there are species here on this earth. Mm-hmm. So, you know, and this particular group was saying that most of us are funny, you know, fun-loving, caring individuals. And so, you know, I wanted to bring that up since, you know, collective consciousness here on Earth is all affecting each and every one of us. We agree, in a sense, to how our reality is. We share that reality.
1: Oh, no, I hear you. I've met people that have said my grays are nice. You know, they've cracked jokes and, you know, things like that. But the thing is, if they've abused, you know, I've met positive reptilians. I mean, there are different types, but for the most part, they're not the good guys that are coming around.
0: Heidi Hollis, thank you. Always a pleasure talking to you in our news segments and our show interviews. 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
1: Open lines tonight on Coast to Coast, and as we begin most open lines with Ask George, Tom is here to explain what it is, and then Ask Me.
2: Well, you know, one of the great things about open lines, it's one of my favorites, and I know it's millions of people's favorite, is because you can really say anything you want, whatever's on your mind. So Ask George is something we came up with where, George, you can kind of say what's on your mind based on questions that people submit to you.
1: That's right.
2: So each open lines, we fire off like three of them at you. If you're ready, tell me.
1: I'm ready.
2: All righty. Michael in Connecticut. He says, people are acting stranger than ever lately. Why do you think this is?
1: There's something in the air, Tom. You're absolutely right about that. We've talked about that before. There is something around this planet that is making people act whacked out much more than I've ever seen in a long, long time. People have always acted strange. But there's something going on. I don't know what it is, whether it's the devil or evil influence, but they're just acting strange.
2: You think it's boredom?
1: So no, just like I don't think it's boredom. It's something else. Something making them mad, upset, mean. It's crazy.
2: It's definitely there. Let's go to Sheila in Texas. She wants to know your take on colors. How do we know all people see the same ones?
1: Well, we don't. For example, if you're blind, what does the color red look like to you if you've never seen it before, or blue or green? I think colors have a lot to do with your eyesight, your vision, but what the mind perceives it to be.
2: Yeah, that's absolutely true, because you could say, what a pretty flower. Look at that yellow flower. And you might not see it as my yellow. Let's go to Corinne in Alabama. What language would you like to speak that you don't?
1: I speak a little Spanish. I speak a little Arabic. I speak a little English.
2: No, which one would you like to speak that you don't?
1: Well, I'm getting to that.
2: Oh, sorry about that. Go ahead.
1: Probably French.
2: Why?
1: Parlez-vous français? I think it's a classy language.
2: All right, fair enough. Folks, that is Ask George. You can email your questions to askgeorge@coasttocoastam.com, and we just filter through them all the time. We just might ask yours on the air.
1: And when we come back, we begin open lines with you on Coast to Coast AM. 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

0: And welcome back to Coast to Coast. George Norrie with you. Open line time, and let's go to the phone. Suzanne's with us in Minneapolis. Welcome to the program. We had a shooting out there. Suzanne, how's everybody else?
1: Yeah, I mean, I think it has to do with what you were talking about, how people are acting strange and things are weird. And I really think it has to do with the energy of the president that we have. We have kind of an angry president, and so we pick up on that energy.
0: Now, I think there's something bigger than that, too, Suzanne. I mean, we've had presidents up and down. There's something looming over the planet. I don't know what it is, but it's just some kind of evil. Don't you feel that?
1: No, because I always think positive, and I just think it's I think that we're changing. You know, they always told me it's going to get worse before it gets better. And we're just going through the worst part, but I do think that things are going to get a lot better in the future.
0: You had a reading this week from one of our guests. How do you think it was?
1: Oh, where she said that I didn't have a sense of humor, or I needed to have more of a humor?
0: Yeah, what did you think?
1: Well, I have a really good sense of humor, so I didn't agree with it, but I do think she knows what she's... You know, I thought she was good, but I just, you know, it's really hard to do readings on the air like that when you're, you know what I mean?
0: Well, and we don't give them a lot of time to do in-depth.
1: Exactly.
0: Because there's so many people that call in.
1: Exactly. I got the feeling she was really good. I just thought that she was rushed and but no, I have a sense of humor and I, you know, I'm using it in my writing, so...
0: All right, tell me a joke.
1: What do you call a man with no arms and no legs?
0: What do you call that?
1: Bob.
0: Unbelievable. Thanks, Suzanne. I guess you do have a sense of humor. Mike in Denver, take it away, Michael.
2: George, so great to be with you tonight. How are you?
0: Good, Mike. Mike, have you heard from Cornelius at all?
2: I have not. It's been a few months, actually. I hope he's doing okay. Have you heard, has anyone heard from him recently at the show? Or
0: no, nothing. We did a wellness check with him with the Alexandria Police Department. I even called the police department, and they knew of him. They were at his house. He's okay physically. But they said something about he had phone issues.
2: Yeah.
0: But you would think that he would expect somehow to find a way to make a call to let us know he's okay.
2: Yeah, absolutely. Well, you know, he knows that, you know, we're always here for him. And if he ever needs help with getting a charger or getting his phone set up, I would certainly be willing, more than willing to send that out to him. And he always knows that he has friendship with me and you and everyone. So Cornelius, if you're listening, we love you, and you know my door is always open, of course. But it's strange, but I hope he's doing okay too, and I'll definitely try to call him after the show, George. But you know, I can't believe it is already Labor Day weekend. Can you believe that?
0: It's crazy times. And we're live Monday, by the way. Thanks for bringing that up, Mike.
2: Yeah, and I know that's something you hold in such high regard, is, you know, being here for holidays for us, and it means a lot because, you know, actually kind of what I was going to bring up tonight about the Save AM Radio Act, you know, there's a lot of people out there that are isolated that don't really have a lot of form of community. And it's so interesting that you brought up, you know, talking about how, you know, people are so on edge and different. And, you know, I just think that it's such a lack of common courtesy these days. You know, people don't have common courtesy the way they used to, you know, even when I was growing up, or I'm sure when you were growing up in the 60s or 70s, George. And, you know, you think with all this technology, you know, it replaces that human communication, right? So whereas people would used to go out into the community and meet people and talk and have conversations, now they're staring at a phone. Now they're on a video game. Now they're on a social media app. And it takes away that human connection and that common courtesy. And I think it is a big issue. And I think it is a contributing factor, a systemic, you know, factor to why so many people, you know, are on edge and are acting strangely these days. And it seems like it's only getting worse, right? You have AI coming into the picture. You have so many other things at play. And it's going to be an interesting coming decade, I think. And I heard something the other day. It's like, you know, sometimes talking about how time goes by faster or slower, sometimes, you know, a decade feels like a day and a day can feel like a decade. And it just seems like time is going a lot faster lately. But hey, George, what I was going to bring up tonight about this Save AM Radio Act. So it's called, you talked about it on the show before. It's called the AM Radio for Every Vehicle Act. And Congress, so Congress is actually moving the AM Radio for Every Vehicle Act toward a House floor vote. So House Majority Leader Steve Scalise is scheduled consideration during the week of September 14th. Obviously, the AM Radio for Every Vehicle Act would require automakers to maintain AM radio access in new vehicles without charging consumers extra. And the scheduled vote represents a significant development for broadcasters that have spent years lobbying Congress for this. And, you know, the interesting thing about this, George, this is really a bipartisan effort because, you know, both Democrats and Republicans in Congress want this law to pass. They want, you know, AM radio to be instituted for people that are isolated, that don't have it. And also, I think the larger issue here is about saving AM radio, because you think if AM radio is eliminated from every new vehicle, that would cut the audience in half. AM radio would be severely diminished. And, you know, AM radio, as we know it, would be gone. And so this is, I think, a larger effort here for the people that don't want this bill to pass. They just want to get rid of AM radio. And that's kind of unfortunate because, you know, people say, well, AM radio is just old and we just need to get rid of it. But that's not true because it reaches people in emergencies. It covers the entire country for people, you know, older people that may be isolated, that don't have any other, you know, form of connection. I just think it's a really important vote coming up on September 14th. And yeah, I just wanted to kind of get your thoughts on that as well.
0: Well said, Michael. We're on some great AM stations that go all over the country. You're absolutely right. And we need to protect our AM radio. We need to protect FM. We need to protect radio in general. But AM is important. It's been a staple since the beginning of time, practically, and we need it. So, folks, do whatever you can to protect AM radio as well. Aaron in Tempe, Arizona is with us. Hello, Aaron.
3: Hey, George, thanks for taking my call tonight.
0: Sure thing. How you been?
3: Been all right. I wanted to talk about a few synchronicities that have been happening to me with along the path of me looking for a different type of work. And it's really cool how these things happen. And it's probably happened to you or maybe some other people out there. Well, not only did I get one of Josh P. Warren's, you know, newest wishing machines, and I attribute some of these things to that. I've never worked with one of those little things before, but
0: great gadget, isn't it?
3: It's really cool, and I'm a real intuitive and empathic person, and so I believe in good things happening to you and things that happen from out of nowhere that show you that you're on the right path, right? So not only did I discover a new path to go to, you know, a new industry and job to get into out of, I would say, I've had like six different interviews or hiring events to go to in
0: the
3: local area.
0: That's super.
3: That's really cool. And it's most times, you know, things don't line up that much with, you know, anybody looking for something different to get into. But I found information and a clear path to get into the security industry, like unarmed work. And so in my area here, not only are those jobs all over the place and there's always demand for it and they pay really well, it gives me a chance to, you know, I have a whole path laid out before me and I'm going to go for it. And so,
0: what's your wish, Aaron? If you had that one wish to get that job, what would that be?
3: I would make it easy. I wouldn't be so strict, but I would have a broad wish of finding something that fits my needs and my wants in the most perfect way.
0: Which would be what? Which would be what? What kind of job?
3: Well, I'm leaning towards the security industry right now, because that's something I haven't done before, and I've looked at the opportunities around town here, and you know, they're really abundant. I'm like, I could totally do something like that, so I'm gonna go for it. And
0: all right, good for you. There's all kinds of security jobs out there where you could be a security guy in a building or other things as well. Text and tweets. Tom, you have something for us?
4: Yeah, speaking of security, Jason in North Carolina wants to know why you think certain people commit crimes when they know consequences will be horrible once caught.
0: Because they have mental illness issues, they were raised bad, they just have no conscience. There's a lot of different reasons for that.
4: Yeah, those are all good reasons. I think I agree with those.
0: You know, it's also baffling to me that people who commit murders or mass shootings always end up getting killed themselves or committing suicide.
4: You know,
0: you would think that they would know this going in, but they don't care.
4: I'm going to tell you something. Crime is so... My dad was a cop in the 60s.
0: In L.A., right?
4: Yeah. And he grew to go on to be a sergeant. And he told me when I was really little, I remember him saying he never drew his gun. Like
0: in those days.
4: In those days, yeah. That's like unheard of right now.
0: Nowadays, it's happening all the time.
4: Yeah, it's just insane.
0: He never had any close calls. Did he ever talk about them?
4: No. The closest call he had was... after he was a policeman, he then went on to work for the Department of Water and Power, and he came across a guy who was riding a motorcycle, and he was riding where he wasn't supposed to, and there's a power line, decapitated him.
0: Oh, my God.
4: So that was probably the worst story that I heard
0: horrible.
4: From him. But
0: you know, I was talking a couple days ago with one of our guests about how I can't, Joseph Gellenberger, how I can't go past a homeless person without giving them money or stuff. You had a situation months ago.
4: You're going to bring that up.
0: We have to temper what you say, but this guy was a different homeless guy, right?
4: So when I get off to come to the studio, when I get off the freeway, I make this left, and there's always this homeless guy there, like the same guy. He's not there now, but it stopped.
0: With his shirt off. He's the guy with his shirt off, right?
4: Exactly. You've seen him, right? So one day I had come from somewhere and I had a brand new, it was hot, and I had a brand new glass of water, a cup of water I got from someplace that I did not touch. And so I made the left and traffic were waiting. I said, hey, dude, I said, would you like the water? It's hot out here. So
0: and you really cared.
4: Of course I care. I can't stand seeing homeless people. So he looked at me, I swear to you, and he said, take that water and blank, blank, blank. And I said, why would I pour it blank, blank, blank? Why would I do that? And the guy didn't have an answer for me. So, but it was so strange.
0: I still see that guy every once in a while.
4: It's strange. I don't understand. Maybe I do.
0: Once in a blue moon, you will come across somebody who is faking it as well.
4: Yeah. Yeah. That's true. In fact, was it Geraldo or no? It was John Stossel who did a special years ago where he went on a corner and actually did that to see how much he could make.
0: I bet there's some people that give a lot.
4: Well, he made like $3,000.
0: I love it. All right, back to the calls. Let's go to Brian in Orlando, east of the Rockies. Hello there, Brian.
5: Hi, George. Thanks for taking my call. Hi, Tom. Thanks for getting me in. Hey, I just wanted to call because really, well, I do have a joke for you, but I want to promote my wife's Facebook page because I heard that you do that. And it's good contact information from me or for me because I had asked you before if the next time you were in L.A. and you run into Mel Gibson, if you could pass along my shroud information to him. I'd love for him to be able to portray it in his movie, The Resurrection, coming out in another year or two.
0: Interesting time. He doesn't see a lot of people publicly, but of course we would. But what's your Facebook URL?
5: Oh, it's Beyond the Pond Studios. My wife does watercolors, and they're so vibrant, you would be hard-pressed to think they were actually watercolors, but she's sold thousands around the world. Even, like, Little River Band has reached out to her to be able to use

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1: Years ago, I was at a live event, and a lady came up to me and said, "You've got to help me get a date." And I went, "What?" And she said, "You have to help me get a date." And I said, I can't help you get a date." She said, "Yes, you can. Listen to me. I was on a date with a guy talking about Bigfoot, UFOs, ghosts. He got up and left. I need to meet somebody who understands me. Do a dating site that will do that." And it dawned on me I would do ParanormalDate.com, Tommy.
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0: And welcome back to Open Lines. George Norrie with you. A little program note for you. We will be live on Labor Day night for you, as we are on most holidays, almost all holidays. But we'll be live for you on Monday night, so just make sure that whatever you do, your relaxation, and the men and women, workers of America and Canada, and wherever else you listen, tune in to Coast. We've got a great show for you. Let's go to first-time caller James in Palm Beach, Florida. Welcome to the show. Hi, James. James? Turn down your radio, my friend.
1: Yeah, it's on.
0: There you go. I'm going to have to let you go, kid. Let's go to Christina in Florida. Welcome to the show. Hi, Christina.
2: Hi, good evening, George. Can you hear me?
0: I sure can, loud and clear.
2: Excellent. Thank you for taking my call. I'm so excited to speak with you. Thank you so much. Can I just go and talk whatever I like to talk about?
0: Of course.
2: Okay. So tonight I called in because I would like to share with you something and with the listeners. What I find the most important document about the extraterrestrial presence. And there is a little story goes with this, which began about more than three decades ago. And it's something like this. Three decades ago, a group of individuals from several different worlds gathered at a discrete locations in our solar system to observe the activities, the alien activities, what's going around on our planet. And from their hidden vantage point, as they were spying, they were able to determine the identity, organization, and intention of those who are interacting here on planet Earth. And this spying resulted in four books, which you probably heard about. It's called The Allies of Humanity. And the Allies of Humanity is nine individuals. This expedition, what they started, it began with four of them coming near the Earth to give their first briefings. And the aliens discovered them, and they had to blow their ship up and destroy themselves because they were coming from free races. And these aliens who are interfering in human affairs, they don't respect freedom. So these four individuals, rather than being captured, they blew themselves up. The five other individuals taken off, and they took at least 14 years before they come again. And when they came, in 24 hours, they were given their briefings to Marshall Summers. And this briefings, I think, is the most important document for humanity if we want to become a free and sovereign race in the universe. The briefings are detailing the four areas of activities, what the aliens are engaged in, how they influencing humanity, manipulating peoples in position of power, religion and commerce. They are establishing hidden establishments from where they can manipulate the mental environment. And also they are engaged in a long-term hybridization program, which has been actively going on at least for 30, 40 years.
0: Now, so, Christina, how did this information come to you?
2: Okay, so this came to me because I was born and raised in Hungary. And when I came on a vacation here in 1999, I went to the beach with my girlfriend to celebrate my birthday. And we saw a light, and something happened. A couple hours later, we find ourselves on the beach. After that, I met an Air Force colonel who became my very good friend for 15 years. And he was in one of the highest position in the Air Force. And I learned many things from him. But after that, my family started to have interactions. I wouldn't call it interactions. I would call it intrusions into our lives from these beings. So it became really personal to me. You know, I really wanted to find out what's going on. So I set out to find the truth, and I looked into all kinds of information. And one day, I find The Allies of Humanity. And when I read it, I was like, oh my God, what is going on here? I find the truth, and I really, truly worried about the future of humanity. So ever since, I'm trying to wake up people to realize what we are facing right now in the world. And, you know, people might think that this is a beneficial contact, but the first who are going to be reaching our shores are not going to be enlightened beings. They are resource explorers and economic collectives. They seeking resources. We are dealing with physical beings, and our planet Earth is a very valuable gem in the universe.
0: It sure is. It's one of the most valuable ones. We're going to move on with some other calls, Christina, but you're definitely a contactee, to be sure. Let's go to John in Anaheim, California. Welcome to the show. Hey, John, go ahead.
3: Hey, how you doing? Hi. There's two things. I was on the Nikola Tesla show recently, and I had said I read a book called Prodigal Genius.
0: Yes.
3: But what I didn't say was I read that book in 1975, which is 51 years ago. I would like to see another show for 4 hours. We don't realize how important he was. We would still be basically in the dark, like the Dark Ages. Even though Edison invented the light bulb, it didn't put out much light. It wasn't until Tesla came along with alternating current that we had a lot of bright lights, and we don't have enough gratitude to show to him, and I'd like to see a much longer show.
0: We might have a few more. 4 hours on one guy is too much, but 2 hours, a couple times, we can do that. Text and tweets. Tom, what do we have? Tommy? Oh, nothing. Okay. All right. I thought you had it. Let's go to Mark in Ohio. Go ahead, Mark.
4: Hey, George. Me again. Your Navy colleague.
0: Hi, buddy.
4: Yeah, how you been doing? Anyway, George, real quick, just up front, have you ever had the physicist Gerald O'Neill on before?
0: I don't recall the name, Mark.
4: Yeah, he's a Princeton. He may be retired now, George. He wrote a book, 2081, 2081, probably 10 years ago now. The guy is on a par, I would say, with Max Tegmark and Brian Greene, guys like that.
0: Way up there.
4: Oh, yeah. He wrote that book in 20, Princeton, former Princeton. Anyway, George, the reason I was calling in, real quick, too, I wanted to mention this. How the universe works. A woman came up to me when I came out of a drugstore about 5 years ago now and wanted a couple of dollars for a dinner. And I gave her a $5 bill instead. And about a week later, that wasn't that long, I hit $20 on a lottery scratch off.
0: That happens all the time.
4: Yeah, yeah, right. Yeah, it sounds familiar, doesn't it, George? Anyway, George, the main reason I was calling in, I told Tom that it wouldn't surprise me. It makes me wish I was offered a very intelligent job when I got in the Navy. I kind of wish I took it. I won't mention, part of the alphabet soup, George. Yeah, but that's a long time ago. I mentioned to Tom that it wouldn't surprise me if the FBI or the CIA is running a clandestine operation regarding these insidious entities. And wouldn't it be something if they were playing possum? If they know something, they're not even going to mention it. Nobody's going to know about it. If they are outrunning something, it's fascinating to contemplate that.
0: You never know what they're doing, to be sure. Tommy, now you got your text and tweet. There you are.
5: I am here. You ready?
0: Yep.
5: Misty in West Virginia. She'd like you to give us your memories of the rock music historian R. Gary Patterson. Great question.
0: R. Gary Patterson is greatly missed. He was a great historian. When we first had him on in the studio, he was one great guy. And then when we had him on our live stage show, He was even better. But he knew music, he knew individuals, and I miss the guy a lot, don't you?
5: Yeah, I do, and he really did know his music. Now, I'm only, don't tell me, because I'm only part way through it, but Richard, I think, mentions him in his book a lot. Richard Serrett.
0: Yeah. He does. That's right. And we had Richard on a few weeks ago talking about his book.
5: Yeah, I didn't listen to the show on purpose because I want to finish the book first.
0: It's a great book. Surratt's a good guy, isn't he?
5: He is a good guy. He had a lot of fun when he was here, too.
0: Yeah, he did. He came up to L.A. for 3 days, and back to Canada he goes, huh?
5: He brought his son. They're just sitting here having fun with us.
0: Super. We've got a great team, Tom, and you've put together a super group of people.
5: We all try, George, but if you're not around, I guess it doesn't matter, right?
0: I'm here.
5: Stay there.
0: Speaking of holidays... Labor Day?
5: Were we speaking of holidays?
0: Thanksgiving?
5: We'll be here.
0: Christmas Eve?
5: We'll be here.
0: Christmas night?
5: We'll be here.
0: January 31st?
5: We will be here.
0: January 1st?
5: We'll be here.
0: Yep. Yes, we will.
5: For everybody. So Live everybody shows, can have folks. A good time. Nobody gets left out during the holidays.
0: No, let's go to Jeremy in North Dakota. Hello, Jeremy. Go ahead.
6: Hello, George. I have a great idea for an event for you.
0: What would that be?
6: The event would be a coast-to-coast cruise from New York to L.A. through the Caribbean and the Panama Canal, and then broadcasting your show every night of those either 14 or 21 day or nights on the trip. And then you could have guests or listeners to the show book cruises and meet them on the show and put them on the radio.
0: 14 days is a long time, Jeremy. Maybe 5 or 6, huh?
6: Well, maybe we could find one that short, but a 14-day or 21-day cruise would be awesome, broadcasting straight from the ship.
0: And how would you get there? What would the route be?
6: It would go from New York, down the East Coast, around Miami, and then to the Caribbean, and then through the Panama Canal, and then up to L.A. It would be coast-to-coast trip, and it would match the name of the show.
0: How much would it cost people? What do you think?
6: I'm thinking it would run about $8,000.
0: A person?
6: Two people.
0: That's a lot of cash to outlay for a trip, but it's a good idea. Let's go to Don in Alberta, Canada. Speaking of Canada, hello, Donald. Go ahead.
7: Hi, George. Just a quick call. You said you wanted to learn to speak French. Canadian French and international French are not the same, just so you know, just in case you decide to go down that rabbit hole. You had Lisa Doss on last night, and I was going to call it. Well, I called in late, swept in, I guess. But I was going to mention I used to run a computer software program that would measure your energy in real time. And I found a lot of people, she was talking about guardian angels, but a lot of people weren't, the universal energy is trying to reach them, but it's not getting through. And so what I used to do is I used to give out CDs that had Hue on it. It's an ancient name for God, but you don't have to give out CDs anymore. You can just go on to the YouTube and look up Hue Love Song to God, either listen to it or actually sing it yourself like a mantra. But I couldn't believe with a day or two, these people would come back, they'd be doing trade fairs, and the whole energy of their body had changed. And they couldn't believe what, even they would comment, they couldn't believe what a difference it made. But all you're doing is you're opening yourself up to that universal energy to flow through your body. So anyway, just a suggestion for people, if you want to get your guardian angel, you want to hook up with the universe, trees, or whatever the case may be, it's all out there. But quick comment on AM radio, they keep closing down stations. Like I know in the sticks or whatever you want to call it, we get like 2 AM radio stations and 1 FM out of Cold Lake where Tim is. And because I'm not far from Cold Lake. Wouldn't mind to hook up with Tim one day. But anyway, is there any way that we could take the AM technology and bring it down to like through satellite or something like that. I don't know what the costs are for like government regulation regarding AM radio, but because a lot of times I listen to 10:30 or 15:30 out of Sacramento. At night you can pick them up, in the daytime, of course, you can't. So it's, and then they ghost in and out, and they kind of scratch you. But
0: well, I think that we got to continue to protect AM though directly. To be sure. We're going to come back with more open lines in a moment right here on Coast to Coast AM.
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0: And welcome back to Open Lines. Well, by the way, our Ghost to Ghost show will be on October 30th, Friday night. Halloween is on Saturday, but the Ghost show will be on Friday night. So Tom will be posting some stuff on our website to solicit ghost stories in another week or two. So make sure you're part of that. Let's go to Aaron in Fountain Valley, California. Welcome to the show. Hi, Aaron.
1: Hey, George. How are you been?
0: Okay, my friend. How are you?
1: Great. My question is, on Open Lines, what, George, could you provide us with in regards of any funny or interesting memories you have of working associating with Ian Punnett?
0: Oh, there was a great time with Ian. Go ahead with your Ann. Go ahead with your Ann.
1: My aunt, well, he's a great guy. He inspired me because he's a journalist guy. And they got the award for the Kansas City State Radio, the best in the country, the year that he passed away.
0: Ian Punnett was a superb guy, great individual, and I thought the world of him. There was one night he used to do crossover promos on the show. And Tom put him on, and I went to him, and he either wasn't ready or he was sleeping by the time I got to him. And we put him on, and it's on YouTube now. And he was slurring his words and blurring and things like that. It was hilarious the way he did it. But he was one heck of a guy, and he was just so important to all of us. But that's one of many memories of Ian Punnett, Aaron. John in Wisconsin, take it away. Hi, John.
2: Hi, George. Two brief comments, please. First,
0: sure.
2: In my opinion, the anger issue in our country has nothing to do with our political leaders. Things elevated way beyond our current administration. I do not have the answer. However, something is going on that we do not yet understand. My final comment is on Cornelius. Mike from Denver mentioned Cornelius in the first segment. Cornelius and I have spoken to each other weekly over the last 3 or 4 years, sometimes multiple times per week. In mid-October, my girlfriend and I will be in New Orleans. We plan to go 2 hours north where Cornelius lives and visit with him. 3 weeks ago, his phone no longer worked. And I'm thankful for the wellness check that you and the good listeners did, but it's a complete mystery to me why Cornelius has not called in, why we have not heard from him, and I just don't know what's going on. It's unsettling. So I just want to say, Cornelius, if you're listening, I hope you're well, and I hope we can hear from you soon. My girlfriend Deb and I would love to visit you when we're in Louisiana, and hope to hear from you soon. And, George, thank you for taking my call.
0: Well, let me ask you this, though, John. Do you think his phone was clipped because of non-payment or something like that?
2: Well, if it was, George, you know, he had 3 weeks to get even a phone at Walmart or something. It's just a mystery. It has to be far beyond that. Yes, obviously his phone was disconnected, perhaps for non-payment. However, you can get another phone the next day at any store. It's the mystery is why we have not heard from him and why for 3 weeks he's just off the radar screen. It's unsettling, George.
0: From a guy who called every night.
2: Yeah, it's just unsettling. And I almost think maybe another wellness check might be in order. And at least the authorities or whoever does the wellness check could ask him, could you please tell us why we're not hearing from you? Your friends at Coast to Coast miss you. But more importantly, we're concerned.
0: They must have gotten a lot of phone calls at the Alexandria Police Department because they sounded a little miffed when I called. It was almost I was the 50th guy or something like that.
2: Well, he's well known there. He's been transparent before about the challenge he's had with the local authorities there. And so he's well known. But it's just unusual for a regular participant on Coast to Coast who calls more than I do, and I call all the time. It's just very unsettling that we haven't heard from him, and I just hope he's well, George.
0: You would think he would even borrow a phone from a friend.
2: Even that. So there's some mystery going on that we don't understand, and I just think we need some type of answer as to what is going on. To your point, he could borrow anybody's phone. He could go get a flip phone. I mean, there's something else going on that we do not know. And if I didn't care about Cornelius and you didn't care and the listeners didn't care, it wouldn't be half as unsettling as it is.
0: You got that right. If anybody's a neighbor of Cornelius in Alexandria, Louisiana, call us and let us know what's going on. But again, the police department said he was okay. That's their word. Let's go to Mike in Fairbanks, Alaska. Hey, Mike, go ahead.
3: Oh, hello, Mr. Norrie. Klondike Mike here, north of the Rockies. Thank you for logging me in again, George.
0: Always a pleasure, my friend.
3: Yes, sir. And I'd like to get a shout out, if it's okay, to my brother down in Australia.
0: Sure.
3: And hi, big little brother. He's my little brother, but he's like a foot taller than me. Hello there, little big brother and Barbara down in Australia. Enjoy your long-term vacation down there. They're down there for 6 months, George.
0: That's a long poke.
3: Yeah, they're on a mining tour. Anyway, I think Corny's all right. He might have won the lotto, George, and I think he might be on an island in the Caribbean down in the Gulf of America.
0: I wish, but I don't think he is. I think he's hired up in his house.
3: Well, that's true. George, I was thinking, too, you know, people get burnt out, and they kind of want to back off a little bit, do a reset, and freshen up their mind. He might be doing that. Corny's one of the best. So, and it's good to hear from John again, too, man. I really like John. But, George, I got a couple of short stories here. Tommy was talking. You guys are talking about the homeless there in L.A. As you probably heard me before, I worked above the hills many years in L.A. About 20 years ago, I was on my way home on La Cienega, and it ends at Hawthorne Boulevard there. On El Segundo Boulevard in Hawthorne.
0: Mm-hmm.
3: And so I'm coming up there, and it's a shortcut to take with a 405 jam. So I'm coming to the end there, and I got to make a left and to go to Lawndale back home, or make a right, you go to the beach. But anyway, I'm sitting there. There's two cars in front of me, and that intersection, when you're waiting, there's like two turning lanes to the left and three to the right on one side, and there's four on the other side, and there's an island there. And there was a homeless guy there, and I was three cars back, and that was it, the only people in the intersection. And he was wearing like a carpet coat, and he was tall, and a very dark tan Caucasian guy. And he had a sign out, and I can't remember what the sign said. So I reach in the console. I'm like you, George. I cannot pass a homeless person. If they look worthy, if I have money, I'm going to give it to them. So I gave him $5, and the light turned green. He kind of turned around and said, thank you, God bless you, and he walked forward. And so as the cars in front of me made a left and went under the 405, I said, Green, you're a cheapskate. Turn a U-turn. Give a U-turn there and go give that man $20. So I made a U-turn, and I turned around and looked to see where he was. He was gone. Absolutely disappeared, and there is no way that he could have made it across five lanes one way, four lanes the other way, where there's a fence going up to the freeway on one side and a fence protecting the residential homes on the other side. I said, where did he go? So I went up to the next intersection, which is the on-ramp to the 405, and I made a quick U-turn there and came back. He was gone, George. I couldn't find that man anywhere. So that's a story I tried to tell that story three or four times on the show, but didn't have time. But I have another one here. I'm down, Mary and I, my wife, were down visiting my son in Montana, and it's about midnight, and the moon's out. And my son's garden is just fantastic, giant sunflower plants. And he feeds the sparrows, and he feeds the sparrows a lot. Anyway, I was looking out the office window sitting. I think I might have been listening to you, George. And I said, thank you, Lord Jesus, for the sparrows on this planet. I love the sparrows so much, God. And I was looking out the window at one of my son's sunflower plant, the head on it, you know, the big yellow head. And there's not a bit of wind anywhere. There's no birds out, nothing. This sunflower plant, the head on it, started bouncing up and down, yes, like shaking its head, yes. And George, it did it for 1 minute. It would not stop. I was absolutely flabbergasted. I said, thank you, Jesus, for the sign. This is one of the greatest signs I've ever gotten from you, Lord. But anyway, that's a story there, George. And I wanted to ask you a question, George.
0: Sure, go ahead.
3: Can we, by the way, iridescent bulbs are back, you guys. Can we, George, legally bring down a drone if it's threatening? Can we get a net gun? Is a net gun the next hot item to help us survive the oncoming drone onslaught, because nobody reads the Ten Commandments anymore? They're too lazy. My brother challenged me many years ago to memorize the Ten Commandments, and I wish everybody on the planet would memorize the Ten Commandments. This world would be a better place. But, George, what do you think about the drone? Because they're terrifying. Can you imagine a drone coming at you and just watching you, you know, invading your privacy? Sorry, there goes my sign.
0: And one day we're going to have drones smashing into each other. They're everywhere. But I don't know what the legality is of being able to knock down a drone. I don't know. Text and tweets, Tom, what do you have?
4: George, Clyde in Ohio wants to know, if it was your choice, who would get the next star on the Hollywood Walk of Fame?
0: Who would get the next star on the Hollywood Walk of Fame that does not have one now?
4: Yes.
0: Good question. Because I don't know. How many do they have out there?
4: Oh, I don't know. You blocks. They have blocks of them. You can walk for blocks. So, you know.
0: Does it have to be somebody related to Hollywood, or could it be anybody? What do you think?
4: I think, somebody who's famous, who's accomplished something.
0: How about the memory of Art Bell?
4: Art Bell could, sure. They could give him a star.
0: I mean, he was in a few films too, wasn't he?
4: Are you saying that would be your next choice?
0: Yeah, I would give it to him.
4: All right, very
0: posthumously.
4: Cool. You want to know something pretty cool?
0: What's that?
4: On Tuesday, I think it's Tuesday the 8th, they are restoring one of your favorite people's stars for the 60th anniversary of Star Trek.
0: Really?
4: Yeah, Gene Roddenberry.
0: That's cool.
4: Yeah, thinking of popping down there. It's going to be neat.
0: That is super. I love that. So when are you going to start soliciting ghost stories for Ghost to Ghost?
4: Where are we? September? Oh, about 2 weeks, 3 weeks from now.
0: Okay, cool. Website?
4: Website. And here. All right. And on the other.
0: Let's go to Jay in New Orleans. Welcome to the show. Hi, Jay.
5: George, how y'all doing? I sure want to thank you for helping me when I need you.
0: And always, Jay, always.
5: I definitely appreciate y'all being there. Definitely.
0: Excellent. Thank you, sir. What's up?
5: Not too much. I'm just trying to get better from the COVID that y'all gave me some information on. I'm slowly getting better, thanks to y'all. So I sure appreciate y'all.
0: Okay, thank you, Jay. Appreciate you. Sherry in Texas, take it away. Hi, Sherry.
6: Hi, George. Listen, there's something that bothered me that I wanted you to know about. You
0: sure.
6: Had a guest, yeah, that made a mistake. He said that Elvis Presley was a drug addict, and that Vernon and his wife were his parents, and that just wasn't true. And I thought, I want to clear the air on that, okay, because it's not true. And he made a mistake. That's it.
0: Well, what do you mean? What part wasn't true, in your opinion?
6: Well, Vernon and his wife aren't Elvis's parents.
0: Who were Elvis's friends?
6: Ma Louise is his mother, and my uncle Sam Lee Presley Sr. is his dad.
0: That's never been publicized, has it?
6: I had it on your show, on a podcast, I think. Yeah, we talked about it.
0: No, I mean, on a national level, the media has never, ever said that, have they?
6: Well, I saw it on TV. They had a thing about Elvis Presley on TV. I think it was on, I don't know what station it was on. I think it was on I don't know. Something to do with, I think it was on, What is that show?
0: How come Elvis never recognized them as his parents? Because he always was with Vernon and his so-called mother.
6: Well, they flashed on the screen for just a second, so people couldn't really see it. And I recognized my Aunt Louise in this picture. I'd do anything if I had that photograph. But they wanted people to believe that he was a drug addict on TV. I think it was on Channel 18. But it just showed it for a second. They just didn't want people to know who his real parents were, I guess. I don't know. But I did see my Aunt Louise, and they just flashed it for a second. And I thought of calling in, but I thought, no, they were advertising Elvis, and they were making him look really bad and everything. And I cried my eyes out afterwards, you know.
0: That's interesting information, to be sure, and something I really never even knew, if it's true. Gary in Seattle, Washington, first-time caller. Hi, Gary.
7: Hi, excuse me. I'm first time caller.
0: Thank you, sir.
7: Yes, it's really a great thing to be here to talk with the Coast family. I've got some incredible things to make note of. First, we've got the situation with the people that were looking at the idea of things to engage in with work.
0: Mm-hmm.
7: Remember, just a few nights back, we had Vernon Mahabal.
0: Yep.
7: And he told us that the soul is connected to, you know, that information. So if they really wanted to be there with it for without having any question about, you know, yeah, this is the thing to do, then you know, they'd go to him for a reading. I would like to still have that done for myself. In a situation when I was growing up where I was in an orphanage, that's been outlawed. We had another institution that I was in for being incorrigible. You know, I didn't want to go along with the program.
0: How old were you, Gary, at the time?
7: That time, was it 16 to 18, I think. 19, I engaged in the Marine Corps, and I was honorably discharged.
0: Thank you for your service.
7: Semper Fi, yeah. It's, I stayed stateside, and I was glad I could be there, you know, to make that that choice of something to do with my life. More recently, we've got somebody, you know, the Coast family looks at the idea of mediums. We have one that has been engaged with that for, I guess, millions of years.
0: Mediums are fantastic, and one of the best, James Van Praagh, to be sure. We're going to come back in a moment on Coast to Coast and talk about haunted prisons. Don't go away.
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1: One of the biggest things people are trying to get rid of is food noise. You're hearing it in your head. What am I going to eat next? Well, what if that could all go away? 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

0: A while back, I spoke to ghost hunters Ross Allison and David Weatherly about haunted prisons in America. And one of my first questions I had to ask them was, how in the world did they choose that topic?
1: I blame Ross.
0: Uh-huh. Your fault, Ross. You did it.
1: It is. Let me tell you, George, this was not a pleasant topic. You know, we've done several of these books so far, and most of them have been, we've really enjoyed researching the ghost stories. A lot of times we get to write about places we've investigated, sometimes both of us have investigated. And, you know, we came around to, it's always tough to pick which topic to do next. And we've tried to intersperse ones that are less common, like haunted toys, with things that are, of course, more popular. And haunted prisons, honestly, it was a no-brainer from the beginning when we started talking about the series. But when we got down to really working on the book, it was tough to narrow the list down because there are just so many. And we initially started off with a list of that covered prisons, penitentiaries, and jails. And, you know, we quickly realized that we had to pare that down or we were going to have this massive tome. You know,
0: oh, my God, yeah.
1: Ones we had on the list. So we ended up, this one, it's called Haunted Prisons, but it covers prisons and penitentiaries. Basically, the worst of the worst.
0: How many would you say are included in the book?
1: Are we somewhere around 30, Ross? I think.
2: I think 30. Yeah.
1: And that's, as I said, that's penitentiaries and prisons. And really, we ended up with, I think, the worst of the worst, honestly. None of these places are pleasant to begin with. But what we found is that we covered a lot of the well-known sites, of course, like Alcatraz and so forth. But then other locations that you don't commonly hear about, but that are equally as disturbing and haunted.
0: I've had a list over my career of some of these haunted places. Let me just throw them out and tell me if you went to some of these places. You ready?
1: Yeah.
0: Eastern State Penitentiary in Philadelphia.
2: Yep, I was one of the first teams to investigate that place.
0: As you mentioned, Alcatraz.
1: Yes.
2: Yep.
0: Ohio State Reformatory.
2: Yep.
1: Yeah.
0: Man, you're hitting all the big ones. Ohio Penitentiary.
1: Yep. Yeah, Ross did that one. I haven't done that one.
0: Maxwell Street Police Station in Chicago.
1: I've been there. I haven't investigated it.
0: Lake County Jail in Indiana.
1: Yeah, it's on my list.
0: My gosh. One in Council Bluffs, Iowa. I can't even pronounce the name. Pottawatomie or something like that.
2: Yeah, I haven't heard of that one.
1: Yeah.
0: That's
1: no, I haven't done that one.
0: West Virginia Penitentiary.
1: Yes.
0: Oh, yes. Wyoming Territorial Prison. I might be giving you some new leads. And then Missouri State Penitentiary in Jefferson City, Missouri.
1: Yeah.
0: Okay, well, we got a lot of ground to cover then with all these places. What makes these prisons haunted? Have inmates died there? Is that what happened?
2: Oh, there's all kinds of different reasons, you know. There's a situation where I've always brought up the fact that you have to understand that prison life becomes some of these men's full-time life.
0: Mm-hmm.
2: Even when they have the opportunity to get parole, they will do all kinds of things to mess it up because they don't know what life is or can't survive outside of prison. And so this has been their life cycle. And so I think even after death, there's that needing to remain in this territory that you understand that even for some they have control over.
0: Remember the movie Shawshank Redemption?
2: Oh yeah.
0: Close to the end they let Brooks out and the poor guy didn't know what to do with himself. They put him in a little tiny apartment and I think he hung himself and he, you know, scratched up there in the top. Brooks was there or something like was here or something like that. But these folks get attached to these prisons. They're fed every day. They have a bed and they don't have to really worry about anything.
2: Yeah. And then for some too, they become a mob boss in the prison.
0: Right.
2: So this is where you have your power. And sometimes even after death, they want to hold on to that power.
0: Were some of these places that somebody died there from electric chairs or some form of a death penalty?
2: Oh, yeah.
1: Absolutely.
2: You've got the death penalty, but you also have murder, you know?
0: Oh, yeah, that's
2: true.
0: Guys
2: are just killed by other inmates.
0: What did you find? Go ahead.
1: You have to think of some other factors, too, George. We're talking about why these places are so haunted. You're looking at locations that are, you know, contained emotion. You talk about these people that some of which have lived out the rest of their lives behind these walls. And in a lot of these older prisons, they were constructed of limestone. Now, you mentioned Missouri Penitentiary, and that one was built from limestone. There's a theory in the paranormal that limestone is something that is conducive to creating paranormal activity. And we could, you know, go into the possibility of the stone tape theory, that limestone records traumatic events, emotional energies, basically creates a recording of a ghost. So, you know, as Ross said, when you're looking at a institution that becomes a way of life for many of these people, and it really is sort of a subculture. I mean, they develop their own language, their own structure of control, you know, amongst the prisoners and the guards. And it's sort of bizarre when you delve into this and start understanding that, you know, behind those walls really is a different world.
0: Did you feel, in any of these places you both were at, did you feel tension or being scared or anything unusual there?
1: Well, they're disturbing places for sure. You know, a lot of these prisons, West Virginia, the Moundsville Pen is a good example. I mean, that place, first of all, from the outside, it's imposing. You know, it looks like a castle. But once you're inside, you feel this tension in the air that is from pretty much the moment you walk through the gate and inside the place. And obviously there are areas that it's more concentrated and more tense, but I think a lot of these locations, yes, once you're behind those walls, you feel the difference. You feel like you're in a very different place. And for me, you know, it feels like a place that, you know, you just don't belong and you're not wanted by whatever's there.
0: How did it feel leaving these spots?
2: Well, I have to say, for me, you know, just recently, after writing about Brushy Mountain Prison, and I was just there a few days ago, there is that intense negativity in the air, and you can feel it, especially now knowing more details about this prison. That energy just is more intensified, and so there is this element where you're kind of glad to escape and get back to the real world. Just thinking about some of the horrible things that happened in these prisons. Because, like, you know, David said, this is the worst of the worst. And even for Brushy Mountain Prison, that was indeed the worst of the worst. This is the prison that took all the prisoners that the other prisons couldn't handle.
0: Have the guards talked about these spirits and ghosts and these hauntings?
2: Oh, yeah. Oh, absolutely. We've had quite a few interviews with a lot of the guards that have had their own personal experiences, and we include that in the book.
0: That's got to be unnerving for them to work there and, you know, be alone and something like that happens.
2: And it's also, too, not, you know, just talking about the hauntings in some of these prisons. You're talking about guards that experience some of the worst situations that have happened in these prisons, that have lived to tell about, you know, being imprisoned themselves during raids.
0: Was this an easy book or a difficult book to put together and research?
1: It was difficult. It was difficult in the sense that, you know, people always ask me if I'm afraid of anything when it comes to the paranormal because of a lot of the things I've investigated and written about. And, you know, my answer to that is always, you know, what I find frightening or disturbing is what humans can do to other humans. And when you delve into this topic area, you know, we had to research the history of these places and, you know, in many cases learn about at least some of the criminals that were behind bars there. And it's disturbing material. It honestly is.
2: I do have to say that, you know, while we were working on this book, there were many late night calls to one another just having to, you know, vent a lot of this horrible things that we just learned about these prisons.
0: Oh, my
2: God. It was
0: just,
2: like, gut-wrenching.
0: Were you concerned that you were going to bring any of this home with you in terms of these spirits?
2: I was. I always take personal precautions, when I go to these places, and I've never had an issue with that. And I think for me, whenever I go into any place and do an investigation, it's all about carrying a level of respect. So I'm not one of those ghost hunters that likes to go in and taunt the spirits and provoke them. I just go in and offer them an opportunity to hopefully, speak if they wish to speak. So I think by carrying that level of respect, I'm not putting myself in a situation where something would probably want to follow me home because they're angry at me for whatever reason.
0: And we talked about the prison guards sensing this and seeing things. What about the other inmates? Did they pick up on these things?
1: Oh, sure. They're former inmates who, still talk about the locations they were confined in being haunted. And it's interesting, because you guys were talking earlier about this concept that a lot of times prisoners, it becomes their way of life and they can't really let go even after they're freed. And what's kind of fascinating is that there are a surprising number of former prison guards who are still attached to the site in some way. You go to some of these locations, which of course are now historic locations, and offer tours and so forth, and very frequently you will find people who were former prisoners and prison guards now conducting tours at the site or running a museum, at the site. And that's kind of strange because I think in a sense there's a part of them that they haven't completely let it go. Maybe just because it was their life for so long, working in that prison as a guard. But it makes you wonder exactly what kind of attachments these types of locations create for people.
0: We've got a lot of prisoners that listen to our show. They're probably all going, oh my gosh, I wonder if this place I'm in is haunted. Because most of these ghosts had lived very evil lives, I mean, they did horrible things to get in prison in the first place. Were these spirits evil or mean? Did they do mean things?
2: Well, I think, we talk about these people that have done horrible things. And yeah, there is that mentality that they can get away with whatever they want to get away with now that they're on the other side, per se. So now you're dealing with a situation where, yeah, I think there's a lot of times that these entities have been known to attack people to this day. There's been quite a few attacks, scratches, being pushed, being bitten by things that you just can't explain.
0: We're with Ross Allison and David Weatherly. Their websites are linked up at coasttocoastam.com, and we're talking about their latest book called Haunted Prisons. But they've written a number of other books together, including Haunted Toys that came out in 2017. There was a one called Haunted Ships and Lighthouses that came out in 2018. Haunted Churches came out in 2020. And the Paranormal Files came out in 2019. Pretty prolific, you folks. Pretty prolific indeed. Ross?
2: Let me try. Sorry. It's been an amazing adventure working with David. One of the things that I've always been pursuing is trying, as he had said, get these stories published because, once we're gone and a lot of these teams are gone, the stories are gone as well. So publishing is forever. But I also really treasure our friendship and the fact that we both have no problem debunking a lot of these stories as well. If there's in our research, we'll come across a lot of these stories that are just fabricated just for the tale of a tale.
0: So you just don't accept every story you hear.
2: No, we'll proudly put it in the book and put the facts straight.
0: Well, that's pretty good. And when we come back after the break, I want to talk about some of these prisons and some of the things you experienced and what's been going on there. Some of the prisons are shut down, aren't they, David?
1: Oh, yeah, a lot of them are shut down. There are still a few that are active facilities that are haunted. Probably the most famous example of that would be Folsom Prison

For Dan Galante, Tom Danheiser, Sue Trikas, Lex Lonehood, Sean Latasseur, Alec Fernandez, Tim Banal, Mary Berry, George Knapp, Richard Serrett, and Lisa Garr, I'm George Norrie, somewhere out there on Coast to Coast AM. We'll see you on our next edition. Until then, be safe, everyone.

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0: From the heartland of America and the gateway to the West, good morning, good evening, wherever you may be, across the nation, around the world. I'm George Norrie, and this is Coast to Coast AM. Later tonight, those open lines, and then a glance at haunted prisons. Here's what's happening. An already strong El Nino is fueling a busy tropical season for the eastern and central Pacific. A new hurricane threat is emerging for Hawaii, while rounds of tropical moisture are forecast to take aim at the southwestern United States, including California. So far this year, there have been 15 tropical depressions and storms in the eastern and central Pacific, including 5 hurricanes. My gosh. The Israeli military said it has established operational control over a strategic ridge in southern Lebanon following an offensive against Hezbollah positions. Meanwhile, Treasury Secretary Scott Bessent welcomed the European Union's decision to join what he called Operation Economic Outcast, describing it as a significant step in increasing financial pressure on Iran. With more on today's activities, Tom Danheiser.
1: Well, taking a look at the latest, Israeli forces have captured a senior Hamas security chief in Gaza while expanding military operations against Hezbollah in southern Lebanon. According to the Times of Israel, the military has confirmed the arrest of Mohammed Mahmoud Mashad Akadi, a key Hamas eternal security chief who is currently cooperating with interrogators. Ground operations and targeted strikes continue inside Gaza amidst intense political debate over upcoming elections. Meanwhile, U.S. President Donald Trump thanked the European nation for throwing their weight behind Operation Economic Outcast. The EU has officially joined in, saying it could support further economic measures against Tehran, while making clear that diplomatic efforts and de-escalation must continue alongside the pressure. And a U.S. official has confirmed that no military facilities in the Middle East where Americans are based were impacted after Iran claimed it targeted U.S. forces in Kuwait and the United Arab Emirates for retaliation of U.S. strikes. George?
0: Thank you, Tom. The August jobs report shows that the U.S. economy added 162,000 jobs in August of this year, while the unemployment rate remained unchanged. People often commit harmful or destructive acts frequently labeled as evil due to a combination of psychological vulnerabilities, situational pressures, and the pursuit of power or self-preservation rather than being purely bad. Let's check in with Heidi Hollis. Heidi, what do you think of evil anyways?
2: Hey there, George. You know, psychology, they love to break down evil into those three categories, like you mentioned, like there's fragile ego and narcissism where people try to make themselves feel important. There's trauma and abuse where people who were abused become abusers because they have like a warped sense of empathy. And then there's people that just have a low sense of empathy. I mean, that's a person who just doesn't have it in them to really care that much about how another person feels. But not to slam psychology, George, because they have given lots of answers to explain like the human condition and everything. But I'm going to stray a little bit from the whole psychological approach and put that aside this time, because I feel sometimes things are just evil. And some people who get guided by dark things are evil. And I'm not going to say I'm a doctor or anything like that, but when science felt it had to answer, when so many people reported shadow people, science tagged it all as just being sleep paralysis. Even if it wore a hat, a trench coat, or called itself the devil and had glowing red eyes, where thousands, perhaps millions of people have reported it, it's just all sleep paralysis. I just don't think so. I think it's evil. We can't wrap our minds around evil so easily, and all we know is that most of us who are in our right minds don't like it. So, and if we do wrong or negative things, most of us at least strive to do better. So people around us feel more comfortable and maybe want to stick around with us. It's kind of like that song, Beautiful Things by Benson Boone. Like, we know we should worry when we have something good because bad things can be right around the corner. And, you know, Dolly Parton's song, Jolene. I mean, she was worried about her good man in her life going wrong. You know, I had to do a little nod to Dolly. We all love Dolly and miss her already. Is evil in the eye of the beholder, or is evil just known to be lurking, waiting for its chance? Like, how do we prevent it? How do we protect ourselves and loved ones? I mean, God only knows, and he gives the answers. Now we just have to believe it. Or we could just leave it up to the psychologist to figure it all out. But personally, I'm not placing my bets that they will, George.
0: All right. Thank you, Heidi. And Heidi will be around in just a few minutes with her new book, The Secret War, A True Story About Real Alien War and Shadow People, in just a moment on Coast to Coast. Kevin Randall, with his new book, UFO Sightings and Alien Visitations, is with us for his weekly report. Kevin, what do you got for us?
3: Well, George, this is going to be somewhat different. Over the last several weeks, I have come across videos that showed various claims of interviews with witnesses who were in Roswell in July 1947. The first of these reported on statements from a nurse in Roswell who'd been drafted into photographing the autopsy of an alien creature. The video mentioned the name of the nurse, but whose name did not appear in any documentation from Roswell. It also mentioned a report that was written by an Albuquerque UFO researcher that was shared with 11 investigators who were unnamed. The report has never surfaced, and I find it difficult to believe, if this was true, that the researcher wouldn't have sent a copy to Stan Friedman. Tom Carey, Tony Bigalia, and I launched a quick investigation. The tale made no sense to me because I could think of no reason that a nurse would have been given the task to photograph the scene. The base had a staff of professional photographers available, and that was just one of the red flags. The second and largest of those red flags came when we learned more about the content creator who wrote, and I quote, "I've always been fascinated by aliens, UFOs, classified reports, and the mysteries surrounding them, including alleged abduction and contact accounts. Disclaimer, this channel features exploratory interpretations and speculation about unexplained phenomena presented through investigative style storytelling rather than established fact. The content presented here should not be considered factual and is intended solely for commentary and entertainment," end quote. That's from the content creator. That tells us that the videos are more fiction than fact. What is more disturbing were the comments. The discussion treated the video as if it was true and to suggest that the idea, the quote, witnesses have been discredited by other researchers. The problem is that the information is entering the mainstream as if it is true. There are so many good cases, so much accurate information about UFOs out there that we don't need to be diverted by fiction. Tom, Tony, and I were able to provide the disclaimer within 2 or 3 hours of finding the video, but we wanted to verify if we could. Others just accepted it as true. At the other end of the spectrum is a case that would be ignored by the official investigations, official investigations. The witness in Sarasota, Florida, reported that the encounter began about 3 a.m. just last Tuesday. The witness reported the sudden appearance of a ground level light anomaly situated in a clearing. No solid metallic hull or mechanical structure was visible. The object manifested entirely as a highly concentrated, rapidly rotating sphere or dome of multicolored light. The light displayed purposeful, intelligent movement, according to the witness. It appeared to actively scan, survey, and map the immediate terrain, functioning like an automated scout probe. Following the localized scouting phase of the light, small humanoid figures materialized in an orderly single-file progression. The figures walked directly past the primary red and blue ground light. Upon passing it, they experienced a visual discontinuity, instantly appearing on a completely opposite side of the field. They traveled along the edge of the field and turned past the light source, at which time they slipped outside the visual threshold and instantly disappeared. I'll note here that the official investigators would probably ignore this sighting because it wasn't reported through official channels and describes two figures associated with the orb. I'll also note that the case is about 96 years old, so a proper investigation has not been completed, and I need to thank the National UFO Reporting Center for that data, and that's what we have for tonight, George.
0: All right, my friend, that's Kevin Warndle with his weekly report. Thank you, Kevin. In a moment, Heidi Hall is back with us. One of her works, The Secret War, A True Story About a Real Alien War and Shadow People, next on Coast to Coast AM. 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

0: And welcome back to Coast, George Norrie with you, Heidi Hollis with us, author and researcher who is credited for discovering, naming, and defining shadow people and the Hat Man. Her research reveals a sinking and striking bridge between ufology, the paranormal, and the spirituality, which exposes what she calls a secret war that spans dimensions and consciousness itself. Her book, and you wrote the book in 1997, didn't you, Heidi?
1: I sure did.
0: It's all coming true now.
1: It really is, George. And, you know, a lot of people like to make predictions and be right. I really wished I wasn't in this case.
0: Give us the concept of the secret war.
1: Sure. So I had a lot of experiences with various beings. I was infiltrated by some grays. Fortunately, I was able to get rid of them. I had shadow people experiences. I didn't know what was going on until I was met with a very positive being, myself and my college roommate named Samantha. This being presented himself very differently. Wasn't threatening, wasn't trying to push anything in our direction. In fact, if we didn't have the right questions to ask, we weren't getting any answers. And in fact, when we did ask what we thought were good questions, we were actually told, well, that wouldn't benefit you to know that. If I told you where I came from, you wouldn't know where that is anyhow. And, you know, as college students, you know, we just wanted to know lottery numbers and it was silly facts and figures, but it took some time for us to get to answers when I shared that I had a really, really strange, powerful dream that left me searching for answers. I had this dream of seeing the moon in daylight time coming towards the earth, and it looked like it was going to hit the earth until this large craft pulled up next to the moon and pulled it at such an angle where it didn't hit us, but it seemed to pop our protective bubble, right? Mm-hmm. And so I share this dream with this being, and this is a being that had presented itself physically to myself and to my college roommate Samantha, but then started speaking through her, a very religious person who was not into the topic at all. That's just a wild, incredible story as well too. But so this is when I shared this dream. This is when things were made clear to us. When I shared this, they said, well, the darkness in your earth were pulling the moon towards the planet, and we weren't going to let the earth get destroyed. So we intervened, and I asked, what do you mean the darkness in the earth? And they said, well, you call them shadow people. We call them shadows. They were a force that came from a dark source that had essentially gone across universes, dimensions, and all things, and conquered different places of beings. And it did it in a very sinister way, like something that we hear biblically even here, that it turned, this dark source turned brother against brother, made people harm themselves, made wars where wars weren't happening, started the riot in the crowd when there was no riot to be had. So, and as I'm listening to this being describe this, I'm like, well, this sounds like something I've heard in church, you know?
2: Yeah.
1: So, and you know, we've always wondered, you know, what's the connecting factor between reptilians, gray aliens, Nordics that do experiments on people? And, you know, at the time I was involved in a UFO group of people who had actually had abductions, who were sleeping with literally weapons under their pillows for the next time any being would come to, you know, bother them or their children. So
0: they were that petrified.
1: Oh, absolutely. And this was a group of people who had formed because their counselor, who was doing hypnotic regressions on them, was doing the hypnosis and finding, you know, why does this person have PTSD all of a sudden? And it came to be that all of these different clients of hers had alien abductions. So this wasn't sounding really fuzzy and warm to her, and the people were really needing somebody to talk to, and there surely wasn't much going on back then, and this is like 95, 96. And so they formed this group so they could have others to lean on, and I became a part of the group because I had craft that were responding to me and showing up, like not lights in the sky, but like craft. And I'm like, look, I don't know what my connection is here, but so I'm listening to a lot of people who are having horrible experiences. I sure was not open to wanting to have any of that going on. And but soon after I joined, I had a black unmarked helicopter wanting to land on my house. And I mean, and then I had the 9 great alien beings that came into my apartment that I woke up to one day, that a story that you've enjoyed over the years, George, where I picked up one of the little beings and kind of rattled it because I didn't know what they were doing in my place. but so anyway, so I'm listening to these types of stories and I'm like, well, hold it. That's a gray. That's a reptilian. So many different stories. And I'm like, but they're doing similar intrusive things where they're causing PTSD in these people. And I'm like, you know, what could be this connecting factor? What, they're not always seen next to each other. And so to hear this coming from this other being that I was having a lot of contact with my college roommate, mm-hmm. It really painted the image in my mind to understand that these were conquered beings. Like they were conquered to such an extent that they almost became enslaved to this darker source that I was calling shadow people at the time. And I just, you know, you don't think of aliens having a soul, but my gosh, they must have one. And apparently if we could think of our pets having some kind of soul to them with the little characters and personalities that they have, these beings also have some kind of soul that can be manipulated as well as us. I mean, if we can understand that people have possessions and things of that nature, that boy, I've witnessed it myself, George, seeing a person be possessed and really disturbing to see. So I know these forces are real, but we have to think bigger at how big and bad this darkness can be. It was explained to me that this dark source, like most people, we come from a light source. You know, most of the creation in this world comes from a light source, God source. And of course, there's an opposing one. But I never thought that it was a known place of a force that these dark beings like Shadow People, Hat Man, and these conquered beings that are listening to this dark source, they're getting their energy from that. But it does make sense, you know.
0: Well, when you talk about a real alien war, though, what do you mean by that?
1: Yeah, so what was indicated to me about this conflict, when you think of a being that could shapeshift, I'd seen one myself that shapeshifted in front of my eyes, a gray being. And say that you have an experience with a being that can maybe be very kind and teach you something. And then maybe the next night, the same looking being with the same kind of presence does something horrific to you. It was indicated to me that they can shapeshift for a reason, to confuse you, to let your guard down and impersonate something positive and it gets your dedication, your loyalty to this other source of beings, essentially. So there's a conflict first in alien contact and trying to understand what it is that you're dealing with. And you're like, oh, you know, I have these really positive beings that are coming to visit me. But then you're like, well, okay, they did something awful to me, you know, every other night or whatever it is. But your loyalty is still there. What was explained to me by the more positive beings is they're looking to get people to let their guard down so they will be manipulated just as equally as some of these beings have been. And it sounds so simple to me. Like, I'm like, well, that doesn't make any sense. Like, why would they come so far from wherever they're coming from, another dimension, another planet, just to, you know, mess with us in that regard? And to grasp this bigger picture that they are doing this just like early colonists did. You know, they wanted the land. They wanted to control what lived there. They wanted to be part of it, and they wanted to take all the goods. And it also came to a point where the more positive beings were speaking of matters of the soul, and that's where the spiritual war really begins.
0: Heidi, when we come back, let's talk about the demonic end of the aliens and see what you think about that. We'll be back in a moment with Heidi Hollis right here on Coast to Coast AM.
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1: We're going to take calls with Heidi Hollis next hour on Coast to Coast. 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

0: And welcome back to Coast, George Norrie with you, along with Heidi Hollis, as we talk about the secret war, a true story about a real alien war and shadow people. Are the aliens battling the shadow people, Heidi, or are they all one and the same?
1: Well, how it was explained to me that these more positive beings, they have actually taken on more of a protective role, I guess is the best way to put it, because how it was... How I learned is that it's our war. This is something that these darker beings have their sights on this planet versus others. They've already conquered, and we just happen to be the next one in line. And so the more positive alien beings, they've actually kind of gone to more influencing from the inside out versus the outside in, like the more negative ones would do. So they have... been that angel whispering in somebody's ear or encouraging take a left versus a right, trying to open up people's eyes to the threat that's around them. Because I even seen it being in that UFO group early on, the people that were starting to adore the beings that were abusing them. And it was something deeper than just Stockholm syndrome. It was like they were looking to... having a kinship with them, having memories surface, and, you know, were they false, were they real? And they're like, well, they're family, you know, and they, this is just a necessity, a function they're supposed to be doing for these beings. Though I saw the terror, I saw what they were going through. And so with this operation that was going on with the people, the more positive beings were letting me know and my friend that this blanket of darkness that was being imposed upon the victims was going to hit such a level that I wouldn't be the only one that was experiencing these shadowy figures that I called shadow people and then eventually Hat Man. And I'm like, I couldn't imagine because I hadn't heard of others experiencing this. But it became clear to me when they said, you're going to start hearing stories of people seeing gray alien beings or reptilians, and there's going to be a shadow being right next to it. Or they just so happen to experience them in their own home, like they're having alien abductions, and then they're also seeing these shadowy things going past them. And sure enough, that pattern started to emerge. But, you know, there were other signs that I was told to keep an eye out for, that lake monsters would start to surface more and more. And I'm like, what would lake monsters have anything to do with any of it? And I said, well, they also come from a dark source, and that they are essentially the beast written of in the Bible. And I'm like, you know, so many things were being referenced to the Bible by these more positive beings. I was like, I had stepped away from thoughts of the church at that time, George. Yeah. I just wasn't, I wasn't going to church. I was in college. I was busy. I was seeing more things with my own eyes, and it just seemed more real than what was written in the Bible. And here I'm hearing matters of the soul, and I had to stop these beings. I said, hold on, are you telling me you guys are angels? And they said, you know, we've been called a lot of things throughout time. But they didn't say, yes, we're angels, you know. But they spoke of, certain stages of peace, people when they're about to pass, and how they don't just let a person suffer if it's their time. You know, they will help and assist in transferring the soul back to God, you know. So they were part of the light that would help God, and even spoke of Christ. Now, I'm somebody who's pretty much walked away from the church, and they're talking about all these things, and it was really difficult for me to try to incorporate and understand. And then they called me out saying, we know that you're not praying like you used to, and you need to, because Jesus is who he says he is. So it was, quite an opposite situation for me. Here I am, part of this UFO group, and all these people had experienced horrific things. And I'm suddenly having these encounters with these beings that it was so positive. It was, you know, just the polar opposite. So it was hard to get these people to understand what I was having was by a faction of beings who were opposing the abducting ones. And these abducting ones that they were now starting to fine to be benevolent. We're not. And then it was encouraged to use the name of Christ in the face of these more negative beings that were abducting, or if there was any confusion as to where their alliance was, you would know by the way they would react to the name of Jesus. And, you know, what a thing to tell people, George. It was quite a point to make with people that were like, give me a break, you know. They're not so bad now. I'm like, now, you know, they abused your children and you. And, you know, just the conflict, I understand. It's confusing. You're seeing something nobody is wanting to admit at work, on the job, in your daily life, your spouse, you know.
0: And where do the hybrids fit in here, Heidi?
1: Yeah, so the alien hybrid thing, you know, I was met with one myself. But, you know, George, things are changing. Like, I had a UFO group for 15 years called UFO 2U, right? And the hybrid situation, I've been talking to people for decades now about
0: what it is. And explain, Heidi, what a hybrid is to somebody who doesn't know.
1: Yeah, sure. First, a hybrid is something that is half human, half not human, half alien, if you will. And a lot of people today are starting to experience hybrids a lot during their alien abductions. So they have something that looks more human that's handling them. And there's been a handful of people that I've come across more recently who are like, you know, I'm seeing these beings, but when I get out of hand, one of the grays steps forward and they more psychically pin me down versus the hybrid aliens. So they're participating at a higher rate. And, you know, I have a certain method that I was taught by these more positive beings on how to bless your space to keep these more negative ones out, or to use the name of Jesus in the face of some of these beings. But here you have something that's half us and half them, and using that against these, you know, a form of human, it was proving to be more difficult. And but interesting enough, I had one of the people that I was in contact with by the name of Fringe. She hadn't gone through like blessing her space in this certain way that I was taught. But once she did, it was able to create a form of a barrier and to make it more difficult for these beings, even the hybrids, to come. So that was you know, rewarding to hear, because the challenge is real. You know, these things are upping the ante as far as how they're taking people down. And, you know, I try to tell people, it's like, you know, if these things are so positive, why wait till you go to bed at night and come into your dreams, give you a nightmare, you open your eyes, the nightmare's there, and then you find you can't move. Very similar to what the shadow people are known to do in Hat Man. So, and you could wake up seeing them right side by side. So you could see that they have a lot in common. But if they're good, come in the daytime, introduce themselves, to say, you know, schedule a time even, you know, but they're not. They're coming in the cover of darkness mostly, but not always. Same with the shadow beings and Hat Man. They don't just come at night. So there's something to be said about even their covert operations, you know? So if you think it's so good and positive, you know, and people are getting really, really nasty about it too, George. Like, if somebody says they've had a horrible experience with these beings, they're getting attacked for having their own perception on not appreciating the contact that they're having. I put up an image. I've never had so much static in more recent years. Put up an image with some yucky gray alien beings on one side, reptilians, and literally the horned devil in red skin, right? And on the right side, I had Jesus, people, angels. People were like, oh, you're really putting a bad taste in people's mouths about those beings. You don't know what you're talking about. I'm like, wow, George, the sentiment.
0: They were defending the aliens, huh?
1: Yes. They were defending the devil, and literally, that's the devil I put in the image. Crazy. So it's really hard to have a voice out there. It was starting to get difficult when I was just beginning, but it is full force attacking people for interpreting what they are. And unfortunately, you know, a lot of people, they're opening up themselves to calling out beings and craft to come down. And, you know, when I did it, I didn't know they would respond, George. And I was having more positive experiences, so I think I filtered better that way. But I've had a lot of people, after they've done this exercise to call these craft down, they're having shadow people and poltergeist activity going on all of a sudden, terrible nightmares. And it's, you know, they have to be discerning on what it is they're opening themselves to when they're calling out to anything to come on by. We don't open up our front porch and say, you got a shiny new car? Come on in. You know, you don't know what you're getting. So discernment is really important. And
0: Dr. David Jacobs believes all of this is very nefarious, something very evil behind it. Do you agree with him?
1: You know, it's coming, I think, more clearly now to people that, you know, when we've got our government representatives saying, read your Bible in the book of Enoch, I think that's a strong hint to say that a lot of people have studied this and they have a clear understanding that the threat is real. I know David Jacobs' book, The Threat, was, you know, hit a lot of people. And I can't say 100% all of them are evil, because I know the experiences that I had, but these beings did not look like any other being I've ever heard of, to be honest. If people were reporting not being experimented on, not having been paralyzed by, then I would probably think differently. But I can't tell you how many times I've had emails from people saying, well, my alien is okay. And I'm like, did they ever do A, B, C, or E, Z? And they're like, well, yes. Okay, then those are not good guys, you know? I do tend to lean towards the majority of the ones that are coming down, infiltrating, impressing themselves on in people's lives in ways that they're not being welcome to initially. They're not good guys, George. And if they can't handle the name of Jesus, and studies are being done now about that, I love it, that these beings are leaving. They hear that name. Like, really? If that's not a clear sign, I don't know what is. And it's not Christ's consciousness you're saying to them either, George. This is Christ. You say Jesus, not Christ's consciousness. That's another angle that I think is just kind of spreading the light of God, you know, thinly, to say we're all Christ, we're all Jesus, we're all, you know, God. I don't understand that. I'm Christian, and I think it's time that people be more straightforward on where they stand, because this is just not the time to grow weak in your faith at all.
0: When you coined the phrase shadow people and hat man,
1: yeah,
0: did you see something very nefarious with that?
1: I did. I lived in a haunted house, so I knew how to discern what's a ghost. But this thing, glowing red eyes, the feeling of hate, like I knew it wanted to kill me, George. It just, with one glance, I could feel it. My soul felt that threat. So yeah, absolutely. Just straight up.
0: How did you get out of it? How did you get it away?
1: That first time, you know, it blocked my way out of a room, and I literally, it's almost as if something whispered in my ear, don't run, don't swing at this thing, close your eyes, say a prayer, and slowly walk through it, because I was going to pass out, George, otherwise. I didn't know, it was over 6 feet tall, you know, hulking over me, glowing red eyes, solid black, something that I refer to as a head and shoulder shadow. I have like these different ones that I list on my website on what they look like. And I got through it. And people always ask, what did it feel like? I'm like, I was absolutely numb and terrified. I didn't feel anything but terror, but I knew I couldn't let it know how terrifying it was, you know?
0: I have a feeling it knew.
1: Oh, that, yeah, most definitely. But you know what really loves to pull the fear out of people is the Hat Man. He really wants people to give that to him. I mean, he waits for it. He dresses similarly. It gives that same impression to make sure you know who's responsible for that feeling that you're feeling. He is the devil head. He will admit to being the devil himself and rules over, kind of directs this shadowy presence, these shadow beings that people are seeing, therefore the alien beings that are also being led and fed to follow this dark source. I mean, it sounds so ridiculous. I mean, it was a lot to try to tackle as a college kid, George, you know, trying to explain not one but two phenomena out to the world. that, you know, what are you talking about? You named your teddy bear shadow people? No, no, no, this threat is coming. And guess what, George? There was something else they told me to watch for, that there would be a new color discovered when things were going to start getting really bad. And hello, George, they have discovered a new color recently.
0: So, what is that color called?
1: Oh, gosh, it's some shade of green. I'd have to look it up. But, yeah, I was really stunned to hear about that. I'm like, here we go. And the lake monsters are surfacing like never before. And, you know, everybody feels something is going on. We've got so much conversation going on when it comes to this topic, and that these are not the good guys that we're dealing with, guys. There's something going on. There's something wrong. We all feel something's wrong. And we just have to be able to discern that. The more positive beings told me that we were given this gut instinct for a reason, to be able to close our eyes and feel what's in front of us, because our eyes will fool us. Reptilians are walking among us and other beings, and we're not figuring it out. And so we have to know what we're having in front of us. And one way to test that is to use the name of Jesus. That's what I was taught. So,
0: but it works. We're going to come back in a moment with Heidi Hollis and take calls. Her website is her name, linked up at coasttocoastam.com. 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Your calls are next with her, and don't forget, you're still allowed to call in during open lines, too.
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0: And welcome back, George Norrie, along with Heidi Hollis. Heidi, would you say that shadow people and the Hat Man come from other dimensions, or are they coming from other planetary systems?
1: Well, it is. They are interdimensional, and how is explained to me that they have infiltrated other planets. That is something that they've done, but they also are able to manipulate going into spaces. I mean, if you think about the Hat Man and how he can essentially look like a shadowy figure, but then he could also step out and be just as solid as the next person, which is highly disturbing. And same is the case when it comes to different alien beings. So interdimensionally is something that they can exist in as well as this dimension.
0: When Hat Man steps out and becomes more physical, does it still look like the shadowy type it was?
1: He'll have the same form, but you'll be able to see more distinctive, like he wears a three-piece suit. Sometimes people could see a watch on his hip, the buttons on his shirt. So very distinctive. And if they see his skin, generally his eyes are black versus glowing red or not being seen at all when he's in a shadowy form.
0: If you were to see him with his garb on, what time period would you say he might be from?
1: You know, that's hard to decipher for myself. And I was specifically told by these more positive beings not to look historically so much, because the presence of it today was so astronomical and so much more important. People do tend to look into historical things so much, and I'll leave that to them as I try to help the people today who are really suffering at the hands of this beast.
0: All right, let's take some calls. Let's start with Ruth in Maryland to get us started. Go ahead, Ruth.
2: Oh, hi, George and Heidi. Thank you for taking my call. And Heidi, first of all, I have to tell you something kind of funny about your cartoons. You know I'm the one that loves your cartoons. I'm waiting for you to put a book out on them. A couple weeks ago, I had to see my primary doctor, and he was really freaking out on me about my weight, and so I had to try to distract him. So I brought my Coast book along with me, and I pulled out my book, and I had made some copies of your cartoons and pasted them in my book and showed it to him.
1: I love it. I thought about you. I'm going to stay true to that. The OutlandersComic.com, if people don't know what she's referencing. But I have thought about you. I updated the website and at the Outlanders Comic on Instagram as well. It's picking up, so I'm going to stay true.
2: Okay. Thank you, Heidi. My question for you is about residual energy. I would like to know how long the residual energy stays, especially after a person dies, especially if they died in that place. Because I had a neighbor across from me that was pretty mean, pretty evil. He was always yelling and cussing and screaming and threatening at me all the time because of my dog barking. Don't even bark all day. And he was very, very mean, but right before he died, he came up to me in the laundry room and apologized to me for everything, and I forgave him, and he also confessed to me. He confessed that he was an assassin, and I just listened. I didn't ask any questions, but so we did have a closure there, but he died about maybe 2 weeks after that. I actually think he froze to death because his door was open all night long. But somebody now, his sister gave the camper to somebody else, and that man's been living in it for a year. He's had a little bit of issues in it, and sometimes he's felt like somebody's trying to push him. But so anyway, I was just wondering, after the person dies, if they had like a lot of evil with them, where do the evil spirits, go? Do you think there might be still some residual energy there, and how long does it take residual energy? Like, how long can it stay there?
1: I get to only talk on such superficial, like, elements of the shadow people and the things that happen along with them. And I'm glad you asked this, because it lets me dig in a little bit deeper. I was told other things. And when somebody is essentially listening to this darker sourced deities or beings, or having them infiltrate their lives, not willingly always either. You know, people are being abducted and having these assaults going on, and shadow beings being in their lives. When they go to cross over, these beings get a hold of them. And unfortunately, they trap the souls in locations. And you'll often hear of, you know, on these EVPs, electronic voice phenomena, they'll say, you'll hear different spirits saying, oh, he's coming, it, you know, oh, and warning other people, you know, that are living in the home. It's Hat Man that they're talking about. So Hat Man traps souls. Shadow people trap and gather souls. So when you talk about a haunted location or you feel that darkness, unfortunately, that's them. So, yeah, and I don't know the timing. My understanding, what they're trying to do and feeding off from these souls, it's horrific. It's as bad as you can imagine. Like, the enslavement goes up a notch when they cross over, if they've been listening to the darker side of things. And again, this is stuff that I learned a long time ago by these beings. So it's important to get rid of them while you're in this physical form. We are more powerful when we're here and being able to make our choices and decisions, where these things are not accessing us as easily. So,
0: Heidi, do you know if anybody's been killed by a shadow person or Hat Man?
1: Pretty certain. I've had a lot of people who have, been met with him threatening, Hat Man threatening to want to kill them. And they wake up in the hospital strapped down, and they're being told they attempted to kill themselves. And they're like, no, he showed up. He did this. I mean, and of course they don't sound believable. But then some of these people have woken up from their so-called suicide attempt, and Hat Man is their first visitors at the side of their bed, saying how he was so close to having them. So I absolutely believe that he's been responsible for a lot of deaths, people that haven't gotten back to me. People that, one of his favorite things to do is to take his fist and punch it in people's chests, and pull their, tug on their soul to try to yank them out after they've gotten to such a height of fear. It's horrific. So
0: what made it so evil?
1: I wish I could understand, exactly the origin of this. I don't want to understand why it's the way it is, but the origin of it, it's just been made clear to me. There is a dark source of things where these things have come from. And just like, you know, greedy people that want the land, they want the power. Is this the force that opposed God that's been written of? Hat Man himself will say that is the case. This battle, this secret war, has been raging for a long time. And unfortunately, it's happening in the privacy of people's homes before we see it in the skies, as it's written of in the Bible. But we have to believe people when they say, you know, I just fought for my life, this thing tried to kill me, and give the support. And you know, we can't wish for the end to come so soon when we're going to lose so many people that are absolutely being assaulted. So
0: let's go to Billy in Glendale, California. Hi, Billy, go ahead.
3: Hey, George, brother, good to talk to you again. Heidi, good evening. Look, I'm 45 years old. I'm part Apache Native American. I've been dealing with shadow beings since I was 3 years old in 1984. I have tried rebuking so many shadows in the names of Jesus many times. It never worked. It made them stronger, in fact. Then when I was 14 years old, I finally got done with Christianity. I started practicing the occult. I've been openly talking about shadow beings since 1995 when I was 14. Now, long story short, I've also found out in talking to other cultures, not every shadow being is even the same thing. Some of them are even nature spirits. Long story short, I still live with my father. His crazy, you know, born-again Christian friend is now living with us. She's been seeing the Hat Man around my house lately, but what's funny is that Hat Man doesn't bother stepping to me.
1: Yeah. You know, I have to tell you, sometimes, you know, these things, yeah, they'll back off if you're doing what they'd like you to do. Not that you are necessarily, but if they feel that you're vibing with them, they're fine. They don't need to be bullies your way. But, you know, a lot of people, I've heard that many times, people that have been abducted, like, oh, Heidi, I used the name of Christ. It didn't work. And, you know, even with these shadow beings, I tell people, you know, they get you paralyzed into these situations for a reason. So you can't evoke these certain names in the way that you're hoping to, because you're in such fear. That's why it's important to bless your space. I have the method free on my website under the help section. It's a process to protect you while your guard is down, and you have to do it yourself. Having other people doing it, it's not as effective. And I tell people too, unless you're, you know, of a certain belief system or being native, using sage, it doesn't generally work unless you are of that culture. So it's so important to do that. So I get it. I understand it's a struggle. Doesn't mean that you're, you know, have rotten tendencies or are absolutely related to something negative, you know, but we can all be influenced, you know, terribly or in a certain way where they might see more in common with us than we would like. So protect yourself at all cases.
0: How, Heidi, would you say that there are some aliens that are good?
1: Most definitely. Like the ones I had a lot of contact with, but they are not the ones that I've seen anywhere, depicted anywhere in any case that I've come across. But yes, there are, but not these grays, not that have ever abused you, not once abused you, not these reptilians, not these Nordics that are directing anything to be done against you either. There's a line, and I think we know that line. We can't make it up for, you know, because it feels better. It's where you can sleep at night. If they've abused you once, this is not a good thing. So
0: let's go to first time caller Julie in the state of Florida. Hello, Julie.
4: Hi. I have always wondered. I have a really odd story. Happened to my brother and I in about 1983. Before the internet, we didn't understand what was happening. I woke up one night and saw Hat Man standing in my doorway and of my bedroom. And, of course, I was hysterical. And at first I was kind of frozen, but then I just started, like, shaking my husband, like, somebody's in here, somebody's in here. And about the time my husband woke up, he disappeared. And the light, the blackness was so thick that he blocked the light from the street light that shined in my living room through the sliding glass door. And I mean, it went from totally blacking that out to then the light was there. And he didn't have any eyes or anything, but I felt him just staring at me.
1: Right. Right. And it's an absence of light is how people describe him.
4: Yeah.
0: What do they want, Heidi? Why do they come in somebody's room?
1: Believe it or not, they're sizing up the person. He typically is more attracted to people who are gifted, even if they're, you know, musically talented, things like that. Like people who are more aware of their surroundings or can probably see them more likely than the next person. They are essentially trying to stop the evolution of mankind and their awarenesses. And it sounds ridiculous, but that is what their goal is, and to not just limit our abilities, but to gather our souls and to feed off from the fear that they cause. It's ancient, it's old, and again, I have no understanding of this until these things being brought to my awareness with these more positive beings, and also recalling before I was born, as strange as that sounds, but it's a story I've been speaking of for decades now.
0: Let's go to Steve in New York. Welcome to the program, Steve.
5: Hey, give me a minute to clear my throat.
0: Okay.
5: When you don't talk for a while,
1: right?
5: You have allergies.
1: Mm-hmm.
5: This happens.
0: You okay?
5: Okay. I don't denigrate any of your guests. I don't never want to speak ill about any of your guests. And
0: well,
5: I'm not going to. I respect them all. But I do have a question. I'm not
0: right.
5: a Christian.
0: Sure.
5: I've had experience with a lot of things. I mean, I've actually met grays. I've actually met angels. I've been abducted. I've gone through a lot. I mean, I got chased by a UFO through Vermont. I'm going back to Vermont to do some dowsing and prospecting today. And hopefully I'll have another encounter. But they never talk to me about Jesus. I'm not a Christian. Why is that?
0: Why do you think, Heidi?
1: Why would the beings not speak to you about Jesus? I didn't hear if these were more positive experiences that you had or not, but I haven't heard this happening very often in general. I don't know why that was for myself. Perhaps they knew I was someone that wouldn't sit idly by and just let it be. I instead took to telling the world as best as I could because of the importance of it. And I also, you know, there's so much to my story and layered because I had visions and I had experiences outside of this lifetime that has kind of come full circle. I wrote in The Secret War that these beings kept referring to me as family. And I was like, why do you keep saying that? And they said, well, you know, your soul is not human. It's not like a regular human's. And you needed to be altered a little bit through something they called timing. And I'm like, what? And that kind of brought me full circle to where I am today, having written the book called The Anomalies, where I found that I have physical anomalies that were done through timing in my development. And there's no explanation for it. I've had scientists look at it up and down. So I think there's a reason behind why things happen in our lives for some and not for others. And it's not that, you know, I think we all have certain paths and mine was just different from perhaps yours and where you're at with things. But, you know, we're all unique, I guess.
0: Heidi, which would you like to avoid, the shadow person or the hat man, if you had a choice?
1: Oh, hat man is the worst. I mean, he will tell you he's the devil himself. I don't think anybody in their right mind would want something that's the equivalent to the devil and claiming to be the devil and makes you feel like you're looking at the devil. That you would want that in your life because he's difficult to get rid of. But you know what? People that are not religious or not into certain things, I'm like, well, if you've met this thing and you feel such evil at that level, you better hope and pray there's something that could oppose that force. And the only force I know is Jesus.
0: We're going to come back in a moment with Heidi Hollis, whose website is linked up at coasttocoastam.com, and take final questions with her. 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
1: Open lines next hour here on Coast to Coast. Get ready to talk. And then Heidi Hollis will take final calls with her when we come back in a moment on Coast to Coast AM. Have you signed up yet to become a Coast Insider? A great deal. And folks, it's only 15 cents a day.
2: I love being a Coast Insider. 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And every show, I learn at least one thing.
3: Hey, this is Buck. I'm a Coast to Coast Insider, and I'll tell you what. It's a great thing for me. Here in West Virginia, we get inundated with snow. But it doesn't matter as long as we have our provisions. I've got 5 years of Coast to Coast

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1: 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Right at the top of the homepage, it says Insider. 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

0: And welcome back to Coast, George Norrie with you, along with Heidi Hollis. Heidi, what do you think your mission was when you disclosed Shadow Person and Hat Man?
1: Well, I mentioned earlier that I had a flash of my memory returning my past life, like before I was ever born, actually, and agreeing to come and warn people of the threat of these demonic creatures and how they would be imposing on people's souls and how they were connected to this whole alien conversation. So a lot of it came from the contact that I had with the alien being, but then a lot of it came from memories, and it was kind of profound. It changed my whole idea of everything I had to do in this life. So I knew that I had to do that part, and I thought I had a really good understanding of what I came here for, only to have my world flipped upside down with the revelation of finding that my physical self, my body, was truly, it was made differently. And I, you know, you hear things and you experience things, but you don't really let it sink in until you get scientists to help you understand that, you know, sometimes when we experience these things, they seem so profound, and as time passes, they seem less real, but we don't have all the answers. I didn't have all the answers, and I feel like I'm starting all over again in letting people know that God is real. Miracles are real. I learned that with myself, with what I tried for 5 years to disprove of having stigmata, a congenital form of it that I've never heard of. I mean, I wasn't raised to understand that Catholic thinking and categorizing of such a thing. So now I understand it wasn't just to warn people, but also to bring people more towards their faith than anything, because the reality is God is more powerful and the light is stronger, and, you know, we're going to win in the end. The dark things are getting desperate and acting up, but, you know, Jesus is showing up to people all over the world and the places that we would never guess. And, you know, I'm sitting here as some kind of example. I hope that, you know, Jesus and God can manifest any kind of miracle that they would like. So,
0: and stigmata, to those who don't know, are the wounds of Christ.
1: Yes. Yeah. And when I was told this by a Vatican scholar, I sure wasn't, I wasn't in the belief of what they were trying to tell me. I had to really dig deep, and it took literally a Shroud of Turin researcher and Ray Boucher of the Collins Elite conversation, and being met with CIA scientists and other scientists to help me really grasp that I was sitting as an outlier of what it is to be human. And here all these years ago, I was told this by these positive beings who spoke of Christ, that they had a hand in making sure that whatever it was that was on me would come to the surface at a time when it was supposed to. So here I sit, you know, having to bend the knee, because I was my biggest skeptic on this. And it's been a humbling experience, George, to say the least.
0: To be sure. John in Indiana, you're up next, John. Go ahead.
2: Are you there?
0: Yep.
2: Excellent. George, first of all, thank you for having my call. I appreciate that. And then,
0: thank you.
2: Absolutely, sir. Heidi, Hatman, thank you for having an open dialogue on that. I've not ever really heard anyone talk about it. I want to tell you about an experience and ask you a question.
1: Sure.
2: Maybe about 2010, I had woke up in the middle of the night, and there was the light coming into the room was completely inverse. Everything was like the lights had been switched out for black lights, and I'm very confused looking around. What is happening, right? At the end of my bed stood the gentleman in the three-piece suit, top hat, had a cane, cigar. I said, what is going on? And he comes to me and says, you're going to work for me. He said, you're going to be in charge of my military for approximately 1,000 years. And I was like, oh, this is the craziest thing I've ever seen. And he touched me, and I had like, it was like touching an electric fence, but more powerful. I had the most energy raging in my body that you could ever imagine, like just outrageous. I said, oh, this is insane. And he grabbed my arm and pinned him above my head and said, agree to work for me. And it scared me, so I said, I'd rather die than work for you. And at that point, the light went back to normal and everything was just regular again. And Someone Beautiful. Once upon a time had told me maybe 5 years ago that that was a gentleman named Baron Samedi. What are your thoughts? What are your experiences with that?
1: I don't know that name, but I'll tell you that was the right answer that you gave him. You know, I tell people he's told others similar things like, you know, such a person would die for me and do these. He tries to encourage and get it in your head like this is what you're going to do. Well, if that were the case, then he wouldn't have to convince you, right? I mean, he has to do a whole lot of talking, a whole lot of convincing, and a whole lot of army, you know, beings coming your way to try to make something stick. It's like, if you're that powerful, just do it, dude. But I would not tempt him. Don't say that to him, because he is powerful. But, you know, these things have to get an element of permission, and that's why he was trying to get it out of you. And you denied it. So, good for you. And I get so angry when I hear of these approaches, and they're so abrupt. He'll do this to children. He's done this to toddlers, for crying out loud. And it makes me so angry. And I want people like yourself to know that he's not going to win. He's desperate. He wants to get as many people as he can to take his hat, quite literally, to wear his cape, his trench coat. And now people are seeing others that look like, you know, a hat man, but it's not him. You know, I've had redhead with freckles, you know, guy showing up, and I'm like, yeah, he's training. He's training people. But you do not have to accept it. And it's, you know, call out to his opposing force. That is Christ. That is the only force. That is the only person that I know as a chunk of God and Christ that could go up against something so evil. And you heard him talk about an army. What army is he talking about? These negative abducting beings that have been conquered already by him, and these shadowy beings. And there's also a grim reaper looking type of being. And there's also these little hooded looking creatures that are aliens. They're not shadow people. Shadow people don't wear clothes. So, you know, keep up the good fight. Don't be convinced. You know, anybody hearing this, do not be convinced of anything these things try to impress upon you. And as someone that I know, I was sent here to say these things, as odd as that sounds, it is what it is. And, you know, I'm praying and hoping that people get that message.
0: Let's go to Mayette in New York. Hello, Mayette.
3: Thank you so much, George and Heidi. Always interesting. I experienced this was some years ago. I wish I had journaled it so I could have known exactly when it happened. But I was washing dishes in the kitchen, which is next to my foyer and hall. And all, just from my side right vision, it was like this big male character with like a black cloak. And as soon as I saw it from the side, he disappeared. He also seemed to have like a wide brim type hat. You know, that was kind of spooky, and lucky it hasn't happened again. But I have two questions, and I'll listen over the air. First of all, what do you think about the long ancient Faustian bargain, alleged making deals with the devil to get some particular result or something desired, and even Robert Johnson and mm-hmm. his deal to be able to play the guitar in a splendid yeah. way. And the second question is, I think I probably heard about it through Coase for sure, going back to the Art Bell days, and I had access to a Theosophist library, and I came across the concept of the Archons. And so I'd like to know what your thoughts are, your definition, because they seem to be all about and very negative and archetypal type of negative creatures, and how the Archons might relate to the Secret War. Okay, and I'll listen over the air. Thank you to both of you.
0: Take the deal with the devils first, Heidi.
1: Yeah, the deal with the devil. I mean, that is an old understanding among a lot of different people that are hoping to become something in anything. I think it's real. I think that a lot of people have fallen for that, and then people who have actually achieved what they wanted to encourage the next person because they think they're going to get extra bonus points for bringing the next person along, and then it's the next one. And what are we hearing more and more today? It's like how there's these secret ritualistic things going on in Hollywood and the music industry, and how everything is truly about that. And it's so disturbing. I don't think it's just a rumor. There's too many people that are admitting to this going on. So it's disturbing. So yeah, I do believe that's happening. And as far as the type of beings that you're talking about,
0: archons.
1: Yeah, the mythological beings. You know, I was told that there's a lot of titles and a lot of things that we attribute to the same notion of evil. And I was told whatever sits on the left side that, you know, vibes in a certain manner, they're all of the same cloth, you know, like this is just what they are. They could take on different forms and different names from different cultures and understandings. But if it feels negative, walks negative, and does negative things, it's evil. So I just throw it all underneath that same category in this secret war. So,
0: all right, next up, Adam's in Mississippi. Hello, Adam. Go ahead.
4: Hey, George. Hey, Heidi. Okay, hi, do you believe Freddy Krueger, Michael Myers, Jason Voorhees, and possibly Frankenstein is what to be based on what you're saying is the Hat Man?
1: I think there is an archetype that's being portrayed, and it's not like he just started showing up because I started talking about him. I honestly didn't know that he had prior to my talking about him, but I've heard many people who have told me, you know, he's been coming around here and, you know, for 40, 50 years, so that beats me. So I think that people that are, again, that are gifted, that are artistic minded, these things tend to show up to them. So the people who write these books, these movies and all that, definitely, I think that this presence, this thing that just never dies and is always coming at you, coming in your nightmares, Freddy Krueger, I mean, that is so clear. I did hear a rumor that the creator of that had experienced Hat Man or knew of Hat Man somehow. So I don't think it's a coincidence. I think it's definitely in line with what they probably were in touch with or experienced themselves.
0: First time caller Angel is with us in Olympia, Washington. Hello, Angel.
5: Hello. Hi, thank you guys for having my call.
0: Of course.
5: So, Heidi, what you're saying about the gray race and the Nordics and the reptilians, completely valid feeling. However, if you think about the fact, I don't know if you've heard of Tim Tactical. He's been on the show as a guest. What he says, and it just rings so true to me that I have to call and make this point. The gray species that we call the grays are actually a conscious species, conscious collective of a certain species that has made these little puppet bodies that we see as gray, quote unquote, aliens. However, they sell them to other races because those bodies are so adjustable here on Earth. They're able to come down and, you know, weather the environment pretty much. And so not all of the grays are the same, you know, and reptilians also, from what they have communicated to some certain members of, you know, the following of Tim, I want to say, I don't know. We're just people who are looking for a bigger, better truth in a different way, mm-hmm. in a clearer way. And the reptilian, a certain race of reptilians have reached out and said it's very offensive to them how you know, is the human race sees them as these ugly, evil creatures, because there are as many different reptilians as there are, even more, as there are species here on this earth. Mm-hmm. So, you know, and this particular group was saying that most of us are funny, you know, fun-loving, caring individuals. And so, you know, I wanted to bring that up since, you know, collective consciousness here on Earth is all affecting each and every one of us. We agree, in a sense, to how our reality is. We share that reality.
1: Oh, no, I hear you. I've met people that have said my grays are nice. You know, they've cracked jokes and, you know, things like that. But the thing is, if they've abused, you know, I've met positive reptilians. I mean, there are different types, but for the most part, they're not the good guys that are coming around.
0: Heidi Hollis, thank you. 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
1: Open lines tonight on Coast to Coast, and as we begin most open lines with Ask George, Tom is here to explain what it is, and then Ask Me.
2: Well, you know, one of the great things about open lines, it's one of my favorites, and I know it's millions of people's favorite, is because you can really say anything you want, whatever's on your mind. So Ask George is something we came up with where, George, you can kind of say what's on your mind based on questions that people submit to you.
1: That's right.
2: So each open lines, we fire off like three of them at you. If you're ready, tell me.
1: I'm ready.
2: All righty. Michael in Connecticut. He says, people are acting stranger than ever lately. Why do you think this is?
1: There's something in the air, Tom. You're absolutely right about that. We've talked about that before. There is something around this planet that is making people act whacked out much more than I've ever seen in a long, long time. People have always acted strange. But there's something going on. I don't know what it is, whether it's the devil or evil influence, but they're just acting strange.
2: You think it's boredom?
1: So no, just like act I don't weird? Think it's no. I don't think it's boredom. It's something else. Something making them mad, upset, mean. It's crazy.
2: It's definitely there. Let's go to Sheila in Texas. She wants to know your take on colors. How do we know all people see the same ones?
1: Well, we don't. For example, if you're blind, what does the color red look like to you if you've never seen it before, or blue or green? I think colors have a lot to do with your eyesight, your vision, but what the mind perceives it to be.
2: Yeah, that's absolutely true, because you could say, what a pretty flower. Look at that yellow flower. And you might not see it as my yellow. Let's go to Corinne in Alabama. What language would you like to speak that you don't?
1: I speak a little Spanish. I speak a little Arabic. I speak a little English.
2: No, which one would you like to speak that you don't?
1: Well, I'm getting to that.
2: Oh, sorry about that. Go ahead.
1: Probably French.
2: Why?
1: Parlez-vous français? I think it's a classy language.
2: All right, fair enough. Folks, that is Ask George. You can email your questions to askgeorge@coasttocoastam.com, and we just filter through them all the time. We just might ask yours on the air.
1: And when we come back, we begin open lines with you on Coast to Coast AM. 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

0: And welcome back to Coast. George Norrie with you. Open line time, and let's go to the phone. Suzanne's with us in Minneapolis. Welcome to the program. We had a shooting out there. Suzanne, how's everybody else?
1: Yeah, I mean, I think it has to do with what you were talking about, how people are acting strange and things are weird. And I really think it has to do with the energy of the president that we have. We have kind of an angry president, and so we pick up on that energy.
0: Now, I think there's something bigger than that, too, Suzanne. I mean, we've had presidents up and down. There's something looming over the planet. I don't know what it is, but it's just some kind of evil. Don't you feel that?
1: Well, no, because I always think positive, and I just think it's a... I think that we're changing. You know, they always told me it's going to get worse before it gets better. And we're just going through the worst part, but I do think that things are going to get a lot better in the future.
0: You had a reading this week from one of our guests. How do you think it was?
1: Oh, where she said that I didn't have a sense of humor, or I needed to have more of a humor?
0: Yeah, what did you think?
1: Well, I have a really good sense of humor, so I didn't agree with it, but I do think she knows what she's... You know, I thought she was good, but I just, you know, it's really hard to do readings on the air like that when you're, you know what I mean?
0: Well, and we don't give them a lot of time to do in-depth.
1: Exactly.
0: Because there's so many people that call in.
1: Exactly. I got the feeling she was really good. I just thought that she was rushed and, but no, I have a sense of humor and I, you know, I'm using it in my writing, so...
0: All right, tell me a joke.
1: What do you call a man with no arms and no legs?
0: What do you call that?
1: Bob.
0: Unbelievable. Thanks, Suzanne. I guess you do have a sense of humor. Mike in Denver, take it away, Michael.
2: George, so great to be with you tonight. How are you?
0: Good, Mike. Mike, have you heard from Cornelius at all?
2: I have not. It's been a few months, actually. I hope he's doing okay. Have you heard, has anyone heard from him recently at the show? Or
0: no, nothing. We did a wellness check with him with the Alexandria Police Department. I even called the police department, and they knew of him. They were at his house. He's okay physically. But they said something about he had phone issues.
2: Yeah.
0: But you would think that he would expect somehow to find a way to make a call to let us know he's okay.
2: Yeah, absolutely. Well, you know, he knows that, you know, we're always here for him. And if he ever needs help with getting a charger or getting his phone set up, I would certainly be willing, more than willing, to send that out to him. And he always knows that he has friendship with me and you and everyone. So Cornelius, if you're listening, we love you, and you know my door is always open, of course. But it's strange, but I hope he's doing okay too, and I'll definitely try to call him after the show, George. But you know, I can't believe it is already Labor Day weekend. Can you believe that?
0: It's crazy times. And we're live Monday, by the way. Thanks for bringing that up, Mike.
2: Yeah, and I know that's something you hold in such high regard, is, you know, being here for holidays for us, and it means a lot, because, you know, actually kind of what I was going to bring up tonight about the Save AM Radio Act, you know, there's a lot of people out there that are isolated that don't really have a lot of form of community. And it's so interesting that you brought up, you know, talking about how, you know, people are so on edge and different. And, you know, I just think that it's such a lack of common courtesy these days. You know, people don't have common courtesy the way they used to, you know, even when I was growing up, or I'm sure when you were growing up in the 60s or 70s, George. And, you know, you think with all this technology, you know, it replaces that human communication, right? So whereas people would used to go out into the community and meet people and talk and have conversations, now they're staring at a phone. Now they're on a video game. Now they're on a social media app. And it takes away that human connection and that common courtesy. And I think it is a big issue. And I think it is a contributing factor, a systemic, you know, factor to why so many people, you know, are on edge and are acting strangely these days. And it seems like it's only getting worse, right? You have AI coming into the picture. You have so many other things at play. And it's going to be an interesting coming decade, I think. And I heard something the other day. It's like, you know, sometimes talking about how time goes by faster or slower, sometimes, you know, a decade feels like a day and a day can feel like a decade. And it just seems like time is going a lot faster lately. But hey, George, what I was going to bring up tonight about this Save AM Radio Act. So it's called, you talked about it on the show before. It's called the AM Radio for Every Vehicle Act. And Congress, so Congress is actually moving the AM Radio for Every Vehicle Act toward a House floor vote. So House Majority Leader Steve Scalise is scheduled consideration during the week of September 14th. Obviously, the AM Radio for Every Vehicle Act would require automakers to maintain AM radio access in new vehicles without charging consumers extra. And the scheduled vote represents a significant development for broadcasters that have spent years lobbying Congress for this. And, you know, the interesting thing about this, George, this is really a bipartisan effort because, you know, both Democrats and Republicans in Congress want this law to pass. They want, you know, AM radio to be instituted for people that are isolated, that don't have it. And also, I think the larger issue here is about saving AM radio, because you think if AM radio is eliminated from every new vehicle, that would cut the audience in half. AM radio would be severely diminished. And, you know, AM radio, as we know it, would be gone. And so this is, I think, a larger effort here for the people that don't want this bill to pass. They just want to get rid of AM radio. And that's kind of unfortunate because, you know, people say, well, AM radio is just old and we just need to get rid of it. But that's not true because it reaches people in emergencies. It covers the entire country for people, you know, older people that may be isolated, that don't have any other, you know, form of connection. I just think it's a really important vote coming up on September 14th. And yeah, I just wanted to kind of get your thoughts on that as well.
0: Well said, Michael. We're on some great AM stations that go all over the country. You're absolutely right. And we need to protect our AM radio. We need to protect FM. We need to protect radio in general. But AM is important. It's been a staple since the beginning of time, practically, and we need it. So, folks, do whatever you can to protect AM radio as well. Aaron in Tempe, Arizona is with us. Hello, Aaron.
3: Hey, George, thanks for taking my call tonight.
0: Sure thing. How you been?
3: Been all right. I wanted to talk about a few synchronicities that have been happening to me with along the path of me looking for a different type of work. And it's really cool how these things happen. And it's probably happened to you or maybe some other people out there. Well, not only did I get one of Josh P. Warren's, you know, newest wishing machines, and I attribute some of these things to that. I've never worked with one of those little things before, but
0: great gadget, isn't it?
3: It's really cool, and I'm a real intuitive and empathic person, and so I believe in good things happening to you and things that happen from out of nowhere that show you that you're on the right path, right? So not only did I discover a new path to go to, you know, a new industry and job to get into out of, I would say I've had like six different interviews or hiring events to go to in
0: the
3: local
0: area. That's super.
3: That's really cool. And it's most times, you know, things don't line up that much with, you know, anybody looking for something different to get into, but I found information and a clear path to get into the security industry, like unarmed work. And so in my area here, not only are those jobs all over the place and there's always demand for it and they pay really well, it gives me a chance to, you know, I have a whole path laid out before me and I'm going to go for it. And so,
0: what's your wish, Aaron? If you had that one wish to get that job, what would that be?
3: I would make it easy. I wouldn't be so strict, but I would have a broad wish of finding something that fits my needs and my wants in the most perfect way.
0: Which would be what? Which would be what? What kind of job?
3: Well, I'm leaning towards the security industry right now, because that's something I haven't done before, and I've looked at the opportunities around town here, and you know, they're really abundant. I'm like, I could totally do something like that. So I'm going to go for it.
0: All right, good for you. There's all kinds of security jobs out there, where you could be a security guy in a building or other things as well. Text and tweets. Tom, you have something for us?
4: Yeah, speaking of security, Jason in North Carolina wants to know why you think certain people commit crimes when they know consequences will be horrible once caught.
0: Because they have mental illness issues, they were raised bad, they just have no conscience. There's a lot of different reasons for that.
4: Yeah, those are all good reasons. I think I agree with those.
0: You know, it's also baffling to me that people who commit murders or mass shootings always end up getting killed themselves or committing suicide.
4: You know,
0: you would think that they would know this going in, but they don't care.
4: I'm going to tell you something. Crime is so... My dad was a cop in the 60s.
0: In L.A., right?
4: Yeah. And he grew to go on to be a sergeant. And he told me when I was really little, I remember him saying he never drew his gun. Like...
0: In those days.
4: In those days, yeah. That's like unheard of right now.
0: Nowadays, it's happening all the time.
4: Yeah, it's just insane.
0: He never had any close calls. Did he ever talk about them?
4: No. The closest call he had was after he was a policeman. He then went on to work for the Department of Water and Power, and he came across a guy who was riding a motorcycle, and he was riding where he wasn't supposed to, and there's a power line, decapitated him.
0: Oh, my God.
4: So that was probably the worst story that I heard from him. But
0: you know, I was talking a couple days ago with one of our guests about how I can't, Joseph Gallenberger, how I can't go past a homeless person without giving them money or stuff. You had a situation months ago.
4: You're going to bring that up.
0: We have to temper what you say, but this guy was a different homeless guy, right?
4: So when I get off to come to the studio, when I get off the freeway, I make this left, and there's always this homeless guy there, like the same guy. He's not there now, but it stopped.
0: With his shirt off. He's the guy with his shirt off, right?
4: Exactly. You've seen him, right? So one day I had come from somewhere and I had a brand new, it was hot, and I had a brand new glass of water, a cup of water I got from someplace that I did not touch. And so I made the left and traffic were waiting. I said, "Hey, dude," I said, "would you like the water? It's hot out here." So,
0: and you really cared.
4: Of course I care. I can't stand seeing homeless people. So he looked at me, I swear to you, and he said, "Take that water and blank, blank, blank." And I said, "Why would I pour it blank, blank, blank? Why would I do that?" And the guy didn't have an answer for me. So, but it was so strange.
0: I still see that guy every once in a while.
4: Strange. I don't understand. Maybe I do.
0: Once in a blue moon, you will come across somebody who is faking it as well.
4: Yeah, yeah, that's true. In fact, was it Geraldo or... No, it was John Stossel, who he did a special years ago where he went on a corner and actually did that to see how much he could make.
0: I bet there's some people that give a lot.
4: Well, he made like $3,000.
0: I love it. All right, back to the calls. Let's go to Brian in Orlando, east of the Rockies. Hello there, Brian.
5: Hi, George. Thanks for taking my call. Hi, Tom. Thanks for getting me in. Hey, I just wanted to call because really, well, I do have a joke for you, but I want to promote my wife's Facebook page because I heard that you do that. And it's good contact information for me or for me because I had asked you before if the next time you were in L.A. and you run into Mel Gibson, if you could pass along my shroud information to him. I'd love for him to be able to portray it in his movie, The Resurrection, coming out in another year or two.
0: Interesting time. He doesn't see a lot of people publicly, but of course we would. But what's your Facebook URL?
5: Oh, it's Beyond the Pond Studios. My wife does watercolors, and they're so vibrant, you would be hard-pressed to think they were actually watercolors. But she's sold thousands around the world. Even, like, Little River Band has reached out to her to be able to use some of her seascapes. And she's got work from Africa. There's a lady out there that she contacts all the time. They swap books and things on a preserve out in Kenya, I think. And also in Australia, some other upstart bands are reaching out to her to use her work for their album covers and stuff. So if you just take a peek, I know you'll love it. She does adorable work and some really amazing work, especially with the black light kind of thing.
0: Oh, cool. Now, what's that URL again?
5: Beyond the Pond Studios. It's on Facebook, and she does a Sunday night midnight show, kind of like a Kukla, Fran, and Ollie with Sherry Lewis. People that listen to Coast can get a little preview in before the show, because out here on the East Coast, you come on at 1 o'clock.
0: All right, that's the way to do it. We'll hopefully you have some people go to that site. 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
2: 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All those shows will pop right up for you. A lot of listening, a lot of fun.
1: Years ago, I was at a live event, and a lady came up to me and said, "You've got to help me get a date." And I went, "What?" And she said, "You have to help me get a date." And I said, I can't help you get a date." She said, "Yes, you can. Listen to me. I was on a date with a guy talking about Bigfoot, UFOs, ghosts. He got up and left.

0: I need to meet somebody who understands me. Do a dating site that will do that. And it dawned on me I would do ParanormalDate.com, Tommy.
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0: And welcome back to Open Lines. George Norrie with you. A little program note for you. We will be live on Labor Day night for you, as we are on most holidays, almost all holidays. But we'll be live for you on Monday night, so just make sure that whatever you do, your relaxation, and men and women, workers of America and Canada, and wherever else you listen, tune in to Coast to Coast. We've got a great show for you. Let's go to first-time caller James in Palm Beach, Florida. Welcome to the show. Hi, James. James, turn down your radio, my friend.
1: Yeah, it's on.
0: There you go. I'm going to have to let you go, kid. Let's go to Christina in Florida. Welcome to the show. Hi, Christina.
2: Hi, good evening, George. Can you hear me?
0: I sure can, loud and clear.
2: Excellent. Thank you for taking my call. I'm so excited to speak with you. Thank you so much. Can I just go and talk whatever I like to talk about?
0: Of course.
2: Okay, so tonight I called in because I would like to share with you something and with the listeners. What I find the most important document about the extraterrestrial presence. And there is a little story goes with this, which began about more than 3 decades ago. And it's something like this. 3 decades ago, a group of individuals from several different worlds gathered at a discrete locations in our solar system to observe the activities, the alien activities, what's going around on our planet. And from their hidden vantage point, as they were spying, they were able to determine the identity, organization, and intention of those who are interacting here on planet Earth. And this spying resulted in 4 books, which you probably heard about. It's called The Allies of Humanity. And The Allies of Humanity is 9 individuals. This expedition, what they started, it began with 4 of them coming near the Earth to give their first briefings. And the aliens discovered them, and they had to blow their ship up and destroy themselves because they were coming from free races. And these aliens who are interfering in human affairs, they don't respect freedom. So these 4 individuals, rather than being captured, they blew themselves up. The 5 other individuals taken off, and they took at least 14 years before they come again. And when they came, in 24 hours, they were given their briefings to Marshall Summers. And this briefings, I think, is the most important document for humanity if we want to become a free and sovereign race in the universe. The briefings are detailing the 4 areas of activities, what the aliens are engaged in, how they influencing humanity, manipulating peoples in position of power, religion and commerce. They are establishing hidden establishments from where they can manipulate the mental environment. And also they are engaged in a long-term hybridization program, which has been actively going on at least for 30, 40 years.
0: Now, so, Christina, how did this information come to you?
2: Okay, so this came to me because I was born and raised in Hungary. And when I came on a vacation here in 1999, I went to the beach with my girlfriend to celebrate my birthday. And we saw a light, and something happened. A couple hours later, we find ourselves on the beach. After that, I met an Air Force colonel who became my very good friend for 15 years. And he was in one of the highest position in the Air Force. And I learned many things from him. But after that, my family started to have interactions. I wouldn't call it interactions. I would call it intrusions into our lives from these beings. So it became really personal to me. You know, I really wanted to find out what's going on. So I set out to find the truth, and I looked into all kinds of information. And one day, I Find the Allies of Humanity. And when I read it, I was like, oh my God, what is going on here? I find the truth, and I really, truly worried about the future of humanity. So ever since, I'm trying to wake up people to realize what we are facing right now in the world. And, you know, people might think that this is a beneficial contact, but the first who are going to be reaching our shores are not going to be enlightened beings. They are resource explorers and economic collectives. They seeking resources. We are dealing with physical beings, and our planet Earth is a very valuable gem in the universe.
0: It sure is. It's one of the most valuable ones. We're going to move on with some other calls, Christina, but you're definitely a contactee, to be sure. Let's go to John in Anaheim, California. Welcome to the show. Hey, John, go ahead.
3: Hey, how you doing? Hi. There's two things. I was on the Nikola Tesla show recently, and I had said I read a book called Prodigal Genius.
0: Yes.
3: But what I didn't say was I read that book in 1975, which is 51 years ago. I would like to see another show for 4 hours. We don't realize how important he was. We would still be basically in the dark, like the Dark Ages. Even though Edison invented the light bulb, it didn't put out much light. It wasn't until Tesla came along with alternating current that we had a lot of bright lights, and we don't have enough gratitude to show to him, and I'd like to see a much longer show.
0: We might have a few more. 4 hours on one guy is too much, but 2 hours a couple times, we can do that. Text and tweets. Tom, what do we have? Tommy? Oh, nothing. Okay. All right. I thought you had it. Let's go to Mark in Ohio. Go ahead, Mark.
4: Hey, George. Me again. Your Navy colleague.
0: Hi, buddy.
4: Yeah, how you been doing? Anyway, George, real quick, just up front, have you ever had the physicist Gerald O'Neill on before?
0: I don't recall the name, Mark.
4: Yeah, he's a Princeton. Well, he may be retired now, George. He wrote a book, 2081, probably 10 years ago now. But anyway, the guy is on a par, I would say, with Max Tegmark and Brian Greene, guys like that.
0: They're way up there, yeah. Way up there.
4: Oh, yeah, yeah. He wrote that book in Princeton, former Princeton. I said, anyway, George, the reason I was calling in, real quick, too, I wanted to mention this, how the universe works. A woman came up to me when I came out of a drugstore about 5 years ago now and wanted a couple of dollars for a dinner. And I gave her a $5 bill instead. And about a week later, that wasn't that long, I hit $20 on a lottery scratch off.
0: That happens all the time.
4: Yeah, yeah, right. Yeah, that sounds familiar, doesn't it, George? Anyway, George, the main reason I was calling in, I told Tom that it wouldn't surprise me. It makes me wish I was offered a very intelligent job when I got in the Navy. I kind of wish I took it. I won't mention, part of the alphabet soup, George. Yeah, but that's a long time ago. But anyway, I mentioned to Tom that it wouldn't surprise me if the FBI or the CIA is running a clandestine operation regarding these insidious entities. And wouldn't it be something if they were playing possum? If they know something, certainly they're not even going to mention it. Nobody's going to know about it. If they are out running something, it's fascinating to contemplate that.
0: You never know what they're doing, to be sure. Tommy, now you got your text and tweet. There you are.
5: I am here. You ready?
0: Yep.
5: Misty in West Virginia. She'd like you to give us your memories of the rock music historian R. Gary Patterson. Great question.
0: R. Gary Patterson is greatly missed. He was a great historian. When we first had him on in the studio, he was one great guy. And then when we had him on our live stage show, he was even better, but he knew music, he knew individuals, and I miss the guy a lot, don't you?
5: Yeah, I do, and he really did know his music. Now, don't tell me, because I'm only part way through it, but Richard, I think, mentions him in his book a lot. Richard Serrett.
0: Richard Serrett, yeah. He does. That's right. And we had Richard on a few weeks ago talking about his book.
5: Yeah, I didn't listen to the show on purpose because I want to finish the book first.
0: It's a great book. Surratt's a good guy, isn't he?
5: He is a good guy. He had a lot of fun when he was here, too.
0: Yeah, he did. He came up to L.A. for 3 days, and back to Canada he goes, huh?
5: He brought his son there just sitting here having fun with us.
0: Super. We've got a great team, Tom, and you've put together a super group of people.
5: We all try, George, but if you're not around, I guess it doesn't matter, right?
0: I'm here.
5: Stay there.
0: Speaking of holidays... Labor Day?
5: Were we speaking of holidays?
0: Thanksgiving?
5: We'll be here.
0: Christmas Eve?
5: We'll be here.
0: Christmas night?
5: We'll be here.
0: January 31st?
5: We will be here.
0: January 1st?
5: We'll be here.
0: Yep. Yes, we will.
5: For everybody. So live everybody shows, can have folks. A good time. Nobody gets left out during the holidays.
0: No, let's go to Jeremy in North Dakota. Hello, Jeremy. Go ahead.
6: Hello, George. I have a great idea for an event for you.
0: What would that be?
6: The event would be a coast-to-coast cruise from New York to L.A. through the Caribbean and the Panama Canal. And you broadcast your show every night of those either 14 or 21 day or nights on the trip. And then you could have guests or listeners to the show book cruises and meet them on the show and put them on the radio.
0: 14 days is a long time, Jeremy. Maybe 5 or 6, huh?
6: Well, maybe we could find one that short, but a 14-day or 21-day cruise would be awesome. Broadcasting straight from the ship.
0: And how would you get there? What would the route be?
6: It would go from New York, down the East Coast, around Miami, and then to the Caribbean, and then through the Panama Canal, and then up to L.A. It would be coast-to-coast trip, and it would match the name of the show.
0: How much would it cost people? What do you think?
6: I'm thinking it would run about $8,000.
0: A person?
6: Two people.
0: That's a lot of cash to outlay for a trip, but it's a good idea. Let's go to Don in Alberta, Canada. Speaking of Canada, hello, Donald. Go ahead.
7: Hi, George. Just a quick call. You said you wanted to learn to speak French. Canadian French and international French are not the same, just so you know, just in case you decide to go down that rabbit hole. You had Lisa Doss on last night, and I was going to call it. Well, I called in late, slept in, I guess. I was going to mention I used to run a computer software program that would measure your energy in real time. And I found a lot of people, she was talking about guardian angels, but a lot of people weren't, the universal energy is trying to reach them, but it's not getting through. And so what I used to do is I used to give out CDs that had Hue on it. It's an ancient name for God, but you don't have to give out CDs anymore. You can just go on to the YouTube and look up Hue Love Song to God, either listen to it or actually sing it yourself like a mantra. But I couldn't believe with a day or two, these people would come back, they'd be doing trade fairs, and the whole energy of their body had changed. And they couldn't believe what, even they would comment, they couldn't believe what a difference it made. But all you're doing is you're opening yourself up to that universal energy to flow through your body. So anyway, just a suggestion for people, if you want to get your guardian angel, you want to hook up with the universe, trees, whatever the case may be, it's all out there. But quick comment on AM radio, they keep closing down stations. Like I'm out in the sticks or whatever you want to call it. We get like 2 AM radio stations and 1 FM out of Cold Lake where Tim is. And because I'm not far from Cold Lake. Wouldn't mind to hook up with Tim one day. But anyway, is there any way that we could take the AM technology and bring it down to like through satellite or something like that? I don't know what the costs are for like government regulation regarding AM radio, but because a lot of times I listen to 10:30 or 15:30 out of Sacramento. At night you can pick them up, in the daytime, of course, you can't. So and then they ghost in and out, and they kind of scratch you, but...
0: Well, I think that we got to continue to protect AM, though, directly, to be sure. We're going to come back with more open lines in a moment, right here on Coast to Coast AM.
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0: And welcome back to Open Lines. Well, by the way, our Ghost to Ghost show will be on October 30th, Friday night. Halloween is on Saturday, but the Ghost show will be on Friday night. So Tom will be posting some stuff on our website to solicit ghost stories in another week or two. So make sure you're part of that. Let's go to Aaron in Fountain Valley, California. Welcome to the show. Hi, Aaron.
1: Hey, George. How are you been?
0: Okay, my friend. How are you?
1: Great. My question is, on Open Lines, what, George, could you provide us with in regards of any funny or interesting memories you have of working associating with Ian Punnett?
0: Oh, there was a great time with Ian. Go ahead with your aunt. Go ahead with your aunt.
1: My aunt, well, he's a great guy. He inspired me because he's a journalist guy. And they got the award for the Kansas City State Radio, the best in the country, the year that he passed away.
0: Ian Punnett was a superb guy, great individual, and I thought the world of him. There was one night he used to do crossover promos on the show. And Tom put him on, and I went to him, and he either wasn't ready or he was sleeping by the time I got to him. And we put him on, and it's on YouTube now. And he was slurring his words and blurring and things like that. It was hilarious the way he did it. But he was one heck of a guy, and he was just so important to all of us. But that's one of many memories of Ian Punnett, Aaron. John in Wisconsin, take it away. Hi, John.
2: Hi, George. Two brief comments, please. First,
0: sure.
2: In my opinion, the anger issue in our country has nothing to do with our political leaders. Things elevated way beyond our current administration. I do not have the answer. However, something is going on that we do not yet understand. My final comment is on Cornelius. Mike from Denver mentioned Cornelius in the first segment. Cornelius and I have spoken to each other weekly over the last 3 or 4 years, sometimes multiple times per week. In mid-October, my girlfriend and I will be in New Orleans. We plan to go 2 hours north where Cornelius lives and visit with him. 3 weeks ago, his phone no longer worked. And I'm thankful for the wellness check that you and the good listeners did. But it's a complete mystery to me why Cornelius has not called in, why we have not heard from him, and I just don't know what's going on. It's unsettling. So I just want to say, Cornelius, if you're listening, I hope you're well, and I hope we can hear from you soon. My girlfriend Deb and I would love to visit you when we're in Louisiana, and hope to hear from you soon. And, George, thank you for taking my call.
0: Well, let me ask you this, though, John. Do you think his phone was clipped because of non-payment or something like that?
2: Well, if it was George, you know, he had 3 weeks to get even a phone at Walmart or something. It's just a mystery. It has to be far beyond that. Yes, obviously his phone was disconnected, perhaps for non-payment. However, you can get another phone the next day at any store. It's the mystery is why we have not heard from him and why for 3 weeks he's just off the radar screen. It's unsettling, George.
0: From a guy who called every night.
2: Yeah, it's just unsettling, and I almost think maybe another wellness check might be in order, and at least the authorities or whoever does the wellness check could ask him, could you please tell us why we're not hearing from you? Your friends at Coast to Coast miss you, but more importantly, we're concerned.
0: They must have gotten a lot of phone calls at the Alexandria Police Department because they sounded a little miffed when I called. It was almost I was the 50th guy or something like that.
2: Well, he's well known there. He's been transparent before about the challenge he's had with the local authorities there. And so he's well known. But it's just unusual for a regular participant on Coast to Coast who calls more than I do, and I call all the time. It's just very unsettling that we haven't heard from him, and I just hope he's well, George.
0: You would think he would even borrow a phone from a friend.
2: Even that. So there's some mystery going on that we don't understand, and I just think we need some type of answer as to what is going on. To your point, he could borrow anybody's phone. He could go get a flip phone. I mean, there's something else going on that we do not know. And if I didn't care about Cornelius and you didn't care and the listeners didn't care, it wouldn't be half as unsettling as it is.
0: You got that right. If anybody's a neighbor of Cornelius in Alexandria, Louisiana, call us and let us know what's going on. But again, the police department said he was okay. That's their word. Let's go to Mike in Fairbanks, Alaska. Hey, Mike, go ahead.
3: Oh, hello, Mr. Norrie. Klondike Mike here, north of the Rockies. Thank you for logging me in again, George.
0: Always a pleasure, my friend.
3: Yes, sir. And I'd like to give a shout-out, if it's okay, to my brother down in Australia.
0: Sure.
3: And hi, big little brother. He's my little brother, but he's like a foot taller than me. Hello there, little big brother and Barbara down in Australia. Enjoy your long-term vacation down there. They're down there for 6 months, George.
0: That's a long poke.
3: Yeah, they're on a mining tour. Anyway, I think Corny's all right. He might have won the lotto, George, and I think he might be on an island in the Caribbean down in the Gulf of America.
0: I wish, but I don't think he is. I think he's hiding up in his house.
3: Well, that's true. George, I was thinking, too, you know, people get burnt out, and they kind of want to back off a little bit, do a reset, and freshen up their mind. He might be doing that. Corny's one of the best, so, and it's good to hear from John again, too, man. I really like John. But, George, I got a couple of short stories here. Tommy was talking, you guys were talking about the homeless there in L.A. As you probably heard me before, I worked above the hills many years in L.A. About 20 years ago, I was on my way home on La Cienega, and it ends at Hawthorne Boulevard there. On El Segundo Boulevard in Hawthorne.
0: Mm-hmm.
3: And so I'm coming up there, and it's a shortcut to take where the 405 jammed. So I'm coming to the end there, and I got to make a left and to go to Lawndale back home, or make a right, you go to the beach. But anyway, I'm sitting there. There's two cars in front of me. And that intersection, when you're waiting, there's like two turning lanes to the left and three to the right on one side, and there's four on the other side, and there's an island there, and there was a homeless guy there, and I was three cars back, and that was it, the only people in the intersection. And he was wearing like a carpet coat, and he was tall, and a very dark tan Caucasian guy. And he had a sign out, and I can't remember what the sign said. So I reach in the console. I'm like you, George. I cannot pass a homeless person. If they look worthy, if I have money, I'm going to give it to them. So I gave him $5, and the light turned green. He kind of turned around and said, thank you, God bless you, and he walked forward. And so as the cars in front of me made a left and went under the 405, I said, Green, you're a cheapskate. Turn a U-turn. Give a U-turn there and go give that man $20. So I made a U-turn, and I turned around and looked to see where he was. He was gone. Absolutely disappeared, and there is no way that he could have made it across five lanes one way, four lanes the other way, where there's a fence going up to the freeway on one side and a fence protecting the residential homes on the other side. I said, where did he go? So I went up to the next intersection, which is the on-ramp to the 405, and I made a quick U-turn there and came back. He was gone, George. I couldn't find that man anywhere. So that's a story I tried to tell that story three or four times on the show, but didn't have time. But I have another one here. I'm down, Mary and I, my wife, were down visiting my son in Montana, and it's about midnight, and the moon's out. And my son's garden is just fantastic, giant sunflower plants, and he feeds the sparrows, and massively, I mean, he feeds the sparrows a lot. Anyway, I was looking out the office window sitting. I think I might have been listening to you, George. And I said, thank you, Lord Jesus, for the sparrows on this planet. I love the sparrows so much, God. And I was looking out the window at one of my son's sunflower plant, the head on it, you know, the big yellow head. And there's not a bit of wind anywhere. There's no birds out, nothing. This sunflower plant, the head on it, started bouncing up and down, yes, like shaking its head, yes. And George, it did it for 1 minute. It would not stop. I mean, I was absolutely flabbergasted. I said, thank you, Jesus, for the sign. This is one of the greatest signs I've ever gotten from you, Lord. But anyway, that's a story there, George. And I wanted to ask you a question, George.
0: Sure, go ahead.
3: Can we, by the way, iridescent bulbs are back, you guys. Can we, George, legally bring down a drone if it's threatening? Can we get a net gun? Is a net gun the next hot item to help us survive the oncoming drone onslaught because nobody reads the Ten Commandments anymore? They're too lazy. My brother challenged me many years ago to memorize the Ten Commandments, and I wish everybody on the planet would memorize the Ten Commandments. This world would be a better place. But, George, what do you think about the drone? Because they're terrifying. Can you imagine a drone coming at you and just watching you, you know, invading your privacy? Sorry, there goes my sign.
0: And one day we're going to have drones smashing into each other. They're everywhere. But I don't know what the legality is of being able to knock down a drone. I don't know. Text and tweets, Tom, what do you have?
4: George, Clyde in Ohio wants to know, if it was your choice, who would get the next star on the Hollywood Walk of Fame?
0: Who would get the next star on the Hollywood Walk of Fame that does not have one now?
4: Yes.
0: Good question. Because I don't know. How many do they have out there?
4: Oh, I don't know. You blocks. They have blocks of them. You can walk for blocks. So, you know.
0: Does it have to be somebody related to Hollywood, or could it be anybody? What do you think?
4: I think, well, somebody who's famous, who's accomplished something.
0: How about the memory of Art Bell?
4: Art Bell could, sure. They could give him a star.
0: I mean, he was in a few films, too, wasn't he?
4: Are you saying that would be your next choice?
0: Yeah, I would give it to him.
4: All right, very
0: posthumously.
4: Cool. You want to know something pretty cool?
0: What's that?
4: On Tuesday, I think it's Tuesday the 8th, they are restoring one of your favorite people's stars for the 60th anniversary of Star Trek.
0: Really?
4: Yeah, Gene Roddenberry.
0: That's cool.
4: Yeah, thinking of popping down there. It's going to be neat.
0: That is super. I love that. So when are you going to start soliciting ghost stories for Ghost to Ghost?
4: Where are we? September? Oh, about 2 weeks, 3 weeks from now.
0: Okay, cool. Website?
4: Website. And here. All right. And on the air.
0: Let's go to Jay in New Orleans. Welcome to the show. Hi, Jay.
5: George, how y'all doing? I sure want to thank you for helping me when I need you.
0: And always, Jay. Always.
5: I definitely appreciate y'all being there. Definitely.
0: Excellent. Thank you, sir. What's up?
5: Not too much. I'm just trying to get better from the COVID that y'all gave me some information on. I'm slowly getting better thanks to y'all. So I sure appreciate y'all.
0: Okay, thank you, Jay. Appreciate you. Sherry in Texas, take it away. Hi, Sherry.
6: Hi, George. Listen, there's something that bothered me that I wanted you to know about. You had a guest, yeah, that made a mistake. He said that Elvis Presley was a drug addict. And that Vernon and his wife were his parents, and that just wasn't true. And I thought, I want to clear the air on that, okay, because it's not true. And he made a mistake. That's it.
0: Well, what do you mean, what part wasn't true, in your opinion?
6: Well, Vernon and his wife aren't Elvis's parents.
0: Who were Elvis's friends?
6: My Aunt Louise is his mother, and my uncle Sam Lee Presley Sr. is his dad.
0: No, that's never been publicized, has it?
6: I had it on your show, on a podcast, I think. Yeah, we talked about it.
0: No, I mean, on a national level, the media has never ever said that, have they?
6: Well, I saw it on TV. They had a thing about Elvis Presley on TV. I think it was on, I don't know what station it was on. I think it was on I don't know. Something to do with, I think it was on, What is that show?
0: How come Elvis never how come Elvis never recognized them as his parents? Because he always was with Vernon and his so-called mother.
6: Well, they flashed on the screen for just a second, so people couldn't really see it. And I recognized my Aunt Louise in this picture. I'd do anything if I had that photograph. But they wanted people to believe that he was a drug addict on TV. I think it was on Channel 18. But it just showed it for a second. They just didn't want people to know who his real parents were, I guess. I don't know. But I did see my Aunt Louise, and they just flashed it for a second. And I thought of calling in, but I thought, no, they were advertising Elvis, and they were making him look really bad and everything. And I was crying my eyes out afterwards, you know.
0: That's interesting information, to be sure. And something I really never even knew, if it's true. Gary in Seattle, Washington, first-time caller. Hi, Gary.
7: Hi, excuse me. I'm first time caller.
0: Thank you, sir.
7: Yes, it's really a great thing to be here to talk with the Coast family. I've got some incredible things to make note of. First, we've got the situation with the people that were looking at the idea of things to engage in with work.
0: Mm-hmm.
7: Remember, just a few nights back, we had Vernon Mahabal.
0: Yep.
7: And he told us that the soul is connected to, you know, that information. So if they really wanted to be there with it for without having any question about, you know, yeah, this is the thing to do, then, you know, they'd go to him for a reading. I would like to still have that done for myself. I was... in a situation when I was growing up where I was in an orphanage, that's been outlawed. We had another institution that I was in for being incorrigible. You know, I didn't want to go along with the program.
0: How old were you, Gary, at the time?
7: That time, was it 16 to 18, I think. 19, I engaged in the Marine Corps, and I was honorably discharged.
0: Thank you for your service.
7: Semper Fi, I stayed stateside, and I was glad I could be there, you know, to make that that choice of something to do with my life. More recently, we've got somebody, you know, the Coast family looks at the idea of mediums. We have one that has been engaged with that for, I guess, millions of years.
0: Mediums are fantastic, and one of the best, James Van Prague, to be sure. We're going to come back in a moment on Coast to Coast and talk about haunted prisons. Don't go away.
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0: A while back, I spoke to ghost hunters Ross Allison and David Weatherly about haunted prisons in America. And one of my first questions I had to ask them was, how in the world did they choose that topic?
1: I blame Ross.
2: Uh-huh. Your fault, Ross. You did it.
1: It is. Let me tell you, George, this was not a pleasant topic. You know, we've done several of these books so far, and most of them have been, we've really enjoyed researching the ghost stories. A lot of times we get to write about places we've investigated. Sometimes both of us have investigated. And, you know, we came around to, it's always tough to pick which topic to do next. And we've tried to intersperse ones that are less common, like haunted toys, with things that are, of course, more popular. And haunted prisons, honestly, it was a no-brainer from the beginning when we started talking about the series. But when we got down to really working on the book, it was tough to narrow the list down because there are just so many. And we initially started off with a list of that covered prisons, penitentiaries, and jails. And, you know, we quickly realized that we had to pare that down or we were going to have this massive tome, you know.
2: Oh, my God, yeah.
1: Ones we had on the list. So we ended up, this one, it's called Haunted Prisons, but it covers prisons and penitentiaries. Basically, the worst of the worst.
2: How many would you say are included in the book?
1: Are we somewhere around 30, Ross? I think.
3: Yeah, I think 30. Yeah,
1: And that's as I said, that's penitentiaries and prisons. And really, we ended up with, I think, the worst of the worst. Honestly, none of these places are pleasant to begin with. But what we found is that we covered a lot of the well-known sites, of course, like Alcatraz and so forth. But then other locations that you don't commonly hear about, but that are equally as disturbing and haunted.
2: I've had a list over my career of some of these haunted places. Let me just throw them out and tell me if you went to some of these places. You ready?
1: Yeah.
2: Eastern State Penitentiary in Philadelphia.
3: Yep, I was one of the first teams to investigate that place.
2: As you mentioned, Alcatraz.
1: Yes.
3: Yep.
2: Ohio State Reformatory.
3: Yep.
1: Yeah.
2: Man, you're hitting all the big ones. Ohio Penitentiary.
1: Yep. Yeah, Ross did that one. I haven't done that one.
2: Maxwell Street Police Station in Chicago.
1: I've been there. I haven't investigated it.
2: Lake County Jail in Indiana.
1: Yeah, it's on my list.
2: My gosh. One in Council Bluffs, Iowa. I can't even pronounce the name. Pottawatomie or something like that.
1: Yeah, I haven't heard of that one. Yeah.
2: That's
1: no, haven't done that one.
2: West Virginia Penitentiary.
1: Yes.
3: Oh, yes.
2: Wyoming Territorial Prison.
1: I might
2: be giving you some new leads. And then Missouri State Penitentiary in Jefferson City, Missouri.
1: Yes.
2: Okay, well, we got a lot of ground to cover then with all these places. What makes these prisons haunted? Have inmates died there? Is that what happened?
3: There's all kinds of different reasons, you know. There's a situation where I've always brought up the fact that you have to understand that prison life becomes some of these men's full-time life.
2: Mm-hmm.
3: Even when they have the opportunity to get parole, they will do all kinds of things to mess it up because they don't know what life is or can't survive outside of prison. And so this has been their life cycle. And so I think even after death, there's that needing to remain in this territory that you understand that even for some they have control over.
2: Remember the movie Shawshank Redemption?
3: Oh yeah.
2: Close to the end they let Brooks out and the poor guy didn't know what to do with himself. They put him in a little tiny apartment and I think he hung himself and he, you know, scratched up there in the top. Brooks was there or something like was here or something like that. But these folks get attached to these prisons. They're fed every day. They have a bed and they don't have to really worry about anything.
3: Yeah. And then for some too, they become a mob boss in the prison.
2: Right.
3: So this is where you have your power. And sometimes even after death, they want to hold on to that power.
2: Were some of these places that somebody died there from electric chairs or some form of a death penalty?
3: Oh, yeah.
1: Absolutely.
3: You've got the death penalty, but you also have murder, you know?
2: Oh, yeah, that's
3: true.
2: Guys
3: are just killed by other inmates.
2: What did you find? Go ahead.
1: You have to think of some other factors, too, George. We're talking about why these places are so haunted. You're looking at locations that are, you know, contained emotion. You talk about these people that some of which have lived out the rest of their lives behind these walls. And in a lot of these older prisons, they were constructed of limestone. Now, you mentioned Missouri Penitentiary, and that one was built from limestone. There's a theory in the paranormal that limestone is something that is conducive to creating paranormal activity. And we could, you know, go into the possibility of the stone tape theory, that limestone records traumatic events, emotional energies, basically creates a recording of a ghost. So, you know, as Ross said, when you're looking at a institution that becomes a way of life for many of these people, and it really is sort of a subculture. I mean, they develop their own language, their own structure of control, you know, amongst the prisoners and the guards. And it's sort of bizarre when you delve into this and start understanding that, you know, behind those walls really is a different world.
2: Did you feel, in any of these places you both were at, did you feel tension or being scared or anything unusual there?
1: Well, they're disturbing places for sure. You know, a lot of these prisons, West Virginia, the Moundsville Pen is a good example. I mean, that place, first of all, from the outside, it's imposing. You know, it looks like a castle. But once you're inside, you feel this tension in the air that is from pretty much the moment you walk through the gate and inside the place. And obviously there are areas that it's more concentrated and more tense. But I think a lot of these locations, yes, once you're behind those walls, you feel the difference. You feel like you're in a very different place. And for me, you know, it feels like a place that, you know, you just don't belong and you're not wanted by whatever's there.
2: How did it feel leaving these spots?
3: Well, I have to say, for me, you know, just recently, after writing about Brushy Mountain Prison, and I was just there a few days ago, there is that intense negativity in the air, and you can feel it, especially now knowing more details about this prison. That energy just is more intensified, and so there is this element where you're kind of glad to escape and get back to the real world, just thinking about some of the horrible things that happened in these prisons. Because, like, you know, David said, this is the worst of the worst. And even for Brushy Mountain Prison, that was indeed the worst of the worst. This is the prison that took all the prisoners that the other prisons couldn't handle.
2: Have the guards talked about these spirits and ghosts and these hauntings?
3: Oh, yeah. Oh, absolutely. We've had quite a few interviews with a lot of the guards that have had their own personal experiences, and we include that in the book.
2: That's got to be unnerving for them to work there and, you know, be alone and something like that.
3: And it's also, too, not, you know, just talking about the hauntings in some of these prisons. You're talking about guards that experienced some of the worst situations that have happened in these prisons, that have lived to tell about, you know, being imprisoned themselves during raids.
2: Was this an easy book or a difficult book to put together and research?
1: It was difficult. It was difficult in the sense that, you know, people always ask me what if I'm afraid of anything when it comes to the paranormal because of a lot of the things I've investigated and written about. And, you know, my answer to that is always, you know, what I find frightening or disturbing is what humans can do to other humans. And when you delve into this topic area, you know, we had to research the history of these places and, you know, in many cases learn about at least some of the criminals that were behind bars there. And it's disturbing material. It honestly is.
3: I do have to say that, you know, while we were working on this book, there were many late night calls to one another just having to, you know, prevent a lot of this horrible things that we just learned about these prisons.
2: Oh, my
3: God.
2: It's
3: like gut-wrenching.
2: Were you concerned that you were going to bring any of this home with you in terms of these spirits?
1: I was. I always take personal precautions, when I go to these places, and I've never had an issue with that.
3: And I think for me, whenever I go into any place and do an investigation, it's all about carrying a level of respect. So I'm not one of those ghost hunters that likes to go in and taunt the spirits and provoke them. I just go in and offer them an opportunity to hopefully, speak if they wish to speak. So I think by carrying that level of respect, I'm not putting myself in a situation where something would probably want to follow me home because they're angry at me for whatever reason.
2: And we talked about the prison guards sensing this and seeing things. What about the other inmates? Did they pick up on these things?
1: Oh, sure. They're former inmates who, still talk about the locations they were confined in being haunted. And it's interesting, because you guys were talking earlier about this concept that a lot of times prisoners, it becomes their way of life and they can't really let go even after they're freed. And what's kind of fascinating is that there are a surprising number of former prison guards who are still attached to the site in some way. You go to some of these locations, which of course are now historic locations and offer tours and so forth, and very frequently you will find people who were former prisoners and prison guards now conducting tours at the site or running a museum, at the site. And that's kind of strange because I think in a sense there's a part of them that they haven't completely let it go. Maybe just because it was their life for so long, working in that prison as a guard. But it makes you wonder exactly what kind of attachments these types of locations that create for people.
2: We've got a lot of prisoners that listen to our show. They're probably all going, oh my gosh, I wonder if this place I'm in is haunted. Because most of these ghosts had lived very evil lives. I mean, they did horrible things to get in prison in the first place. Were these spirits evil or mean? Did they do mean things?
3: Well, I think, we talk about these people that have done horrible things. And there is that mentality that they can get away with whatever they want to get away with now that they're on the other side, per se. So now you're dealing with a situation where, I think there's a lot of times that these entities have been known to attack people to this day. There's been quite a few attacks, scratches, being pushed, being bitten by things that you just can't explain.
2: We're with Ross Allison and David Weatherly. Their websites are linked up at coasttocoastam.com, and we're talking about their latest book called Haunted Prisons. But they've written a number of other books together, including Haunted Toys that came out in 2017. There was a one called Haunted Ships and Lighthouses that came out in 2018. Haunted Churches came out in 2020. And the Paranormal Files came out in 2019. Pretty prolific, you folks. Pretty prolific indeed. Ross?
3: Let me try. No, sorry. It's been an amazing adventure working with David. One of the things that I've always been pursuing is trying, as he had said, get these stories published because, once we're gone and a lot of these teams are gone, the stories are gone as well. So publishing is forever. But I also really treasure our friendship and the fact that we both have no problem debunking a lot of these stories as well. If there's in our research, we'll come across a lot of these stories that are just fabricated just for the tale of a tale.
2: So you just don't accept every story you hear.
3: No, we'll proudly put it in the book and put the facts straight.
2: Well, that's pretty good. And when we come back after the break, I want to talk about some of these prisons and some of the things you experienced and what's been going on there. Some of the prisons are shut down, aren't they, David?
1: Oh, yeah, a lot of them are shut down. There are still a few that are active facilities that are haunted. Probably the most famous example of that would be Folsom Prison

For Dan Galante, Tom Danheiser, Sue Trikas, Lex Lonehood, Sean Latasur, Alec Fernandez, Tim Banal, Mary Berry, George Knapp, Richard Serrett, and Lisa Garr, I'm George Norrie, somewhere out there on Coast to Coast AM. We'll see you on our next edition. Until then, be safe, everyone.

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9: Beach warning. I'm Heather Brooker, live from the KFI 24-hour newsroom. If you're spending the holiday weekend at the beach, watch out for waves.
10: What we're expecting from the hurricane mostly is surf on the beaches.
11: LA County Fire Department Ocean Lifeguard Specialist Jake Miller says Hurricane Marie won't be hitting California, but will feel the effects from San Diego up to Ventura County with high surf and coastal flooding advisories that started this morning.
10: Monday, it looks like it peaks. We'll see surf up into the 6 to 8 foot range up in Malibu and Zuma.
11: And the biggest waves could be in Orange County. There will be extra rescue craft on the water, and lifeguard stations will be fully staffed. Jason Athenson, KFI News.
9: A massive catalytic converter bust has led to 5 arrests. Authorities recovered about 2,400 stolen catalytic converters worth an estimated $4.3 million during raids across LA and OC. Investigators also seized more than $105,000 in cash, 2 unregistered guns, and a box of precious metals. A gymnast with a spatula has stopped a woman at a Lake Elsinore In-N-Out who took animal style the wrong way.
12: A witness said a woman was unhappy with the wait time for her food and was threatening workers with a sharpened wooden stick. That's when 20-year-old Luca Opperman got out of his car in the drive-through lane, jumped through the little window, and grabbed a spatula.
13: Like, I'm holding the spatula, I'm wielding my spatula, right? And I'm, like, yelling at her. I'm like, get out of here! Like, get out of here!
12: Opperman told KTLA he shoulder-checked the woman and disarmed her. She was taken into custody by police and no one was injured.
13: If I didn't step in right there and then, right, I knew that somebody could have gotten hurt.
12: Mark Rauner, KFI News.
9: 3 teens were attacked inside a Hollywood 7-Eleven. Surveillance video shows a man and a woman attacking the girls at the Hollywood Boulevard store on August 29th. One 18-year-old says she was strangled unconscious and had her golden necklace stolen. Her friend was also punched and dragged by her hair. Researchers say there may be a new way to administer vaccines to patients who are afraid of needles. It's something many of us do, and all of us should be doing every day, using dental floss.
14: They should be able to just go and floss, and they have the vaccine administered.
9: Dr. Harvinder Singh says is a researcher at North Carolina State University who is involved with a study. He says the tissue between the teeth and the gums may be able to absorb the vaccine. That's pretty cool. Science is cool. All right, let's check out your traffic. We got a crash on the 110.
15: In South L.A., it's southbound at 51st Street. It is now a SIG alert. You've got a crash blocking that off-ramp. Traffic is jammed from Martin Luther King Jr. Boulevard. Also on the 110 southbound at Vernon, an overturned vehicle taking up the left lane. Fire crews on their way to the scene. And as you head through Corona, a SIG alert on the 91 westbound before Green River. A crash involving four vehicles. The three left lanes are blocked. Traffic is slow from Auto Center Drive. With Southern California's most accurate traffic reports, I'm Dave Joseph.
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0: 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We take care of your house, whether it is the transformative nature of great design or the practical nature of repair and maintenance. I'm in it for you from a design perspective, from a builder's perspective. I have both of those people living in my head, and I'm here to help. Every Saturday morning, it's all calls, which means you set the agenda, and we just sit around on our tookuses waiting for the phones to ring. So I should probably hand out the number so we could actually start the real show. What do you think? Okay. The number to reach me, 833-2-ASK-DEAN. It's just that simple. 833, the numeral 2, and then you just spell out Ask Dean. 833-2-ASK-DEAN. And yes, it seems like every other week I get a comment from someone saying, you know, your phone number is too long. Yeah, I know. But here's the thing. You know how hard it is to get an 800 number that people remember? It's tough. And when we started the show, like 10 years ago, almost 10 years ago now, this was the best one that we found and we liked it. 833-2-ASK-DEAN. Because, you know, that's why you're calling, to ask Dean. Technically, you don't need to press the N, but it doesn't hurt if you do. Okay? I'm just saying. I don't say it that way because then the show would be 833-2-ASK-DEA, which is a completely different topic format. All right? We're not doing a drug enforcement show. This is all about your home. So just, you know, for me, just for me, go ahead and press the N. Okay? All right. Whatever's got you scratching your head about your home. Design, construction, DIY, inside, outside, landscape, decor. I got you. We'll put our heads together. We will get it figured out, you and me. So give me a call. Until that moment arrives, let's say good morning to Board Op Extraordinaire, Mario. How you doing, bud?
1: Hello, hello, Dean. Good morning, everybody. Happy Saturday to everybody out there.
0: You know, every Saturday I say hello to Mario, and I keep thinking to myself that every Saturday, you know, I'm somehow going to outpace his energy, and I always fail. I just fail. You just come across so positive and energetic, and that's shame on you. Shame on you. It is Saturday morning. Just relax, Mario.
1: It's way too early for this. The sun isn't even outside yet.
0: I know.
1: Can you believe that?
0: I know. I'm not sure it's going to come up today. Well, it will now that you've said hello to everybody. Speaking of sunshine, Heather Brooker.
2: Hi, good morning.
0: Good morning. I like that. Good morning.
2: You know, when you gave your phone number, my first thought was 1-877-2-ASK-D. Give D a call. Your mind went to drugs and enforcement for the DEA, yeah, well, but mine was like, ask D.
0: Hey, how's it going? How's it going for you?
2: It's going well. Just, you know, getting the news of the day together, waiting for this hurricane to come on in.
0: Yeah, that'll be fun. That'll be fun for all of us.
2: I think it's going to be a big nothing burger. I think we might get some rain, and that's about it, and wait, big waves, but...
0: When are they expecting that it's actually going to come in, like next day or so?
2: Tomorrow into Monday, yeah. All right. But, I mean, I'm not a big professional meteorologist, so I don't know. But I don't know. I'm doing my research over here.
0: Guess what I'm doing this coming week?
2: What?
0: Tina and I are going to Montana.
2: Oh, that'll be nice.
0: You know why? You know why? We are celebrating our 30th wedding anniversary this
2: year. Yay! Woo! Congratulations. Are you going to go do one of those dude ranch things? Or like,
0: No. Those are fun. They are fun. No.
2: Like I've seen in Yellowstone.
0: Yeah. They're great. We may go horseback riding at some point.
2: Oh, I love horseback riding.
3: We're going to be staying somewhere outside of Bozeman and Livingston for, you know, a couple, 3 days. And
2: what is it about that area you like? Is it just because it's so remote and removed from everything?
3: I like everything about it. I love everything about Montana. Well, first of all, Bozeman is just a world-class town, small town, just it, but so great. So great. Full of art galleries. Bozeman, you walk down historic downtown Bozeman, and you're basically going by fantastic restaurants and cafes, art galleries.
2: There's a university there too, right?
3: And that's what makes, I think, part of what makes Bozeman such an interesting place, because it's an intersection of rural cowboy culture, farm culture, ranch culture, and young university culture. I mean, all mixed in together, and it's just. It's really a cool happening place. And so if you want, you know, that small town kind of city life in Bozeman, it's just extraordinary. It's extraordinarily wonderful. They have everything, you know, there. We're going to hit the farmer's market on Saturday morning. Also, you know, we can also cruise down to Whole Foods down at the other end of Main Street, you know, and everything in between. So Bozeman is awesome. But you move outside of Bozeman, you know, 15 minutes, and you're out just in the middle of it. So we're going to be staying in a log cabin about 20 minutes outside of Bozeman on about 25 acres of land. Tina just wanted a place. She's like, I just want to just let's just be together. Let's wake up whenever we want in the morning, walk outside, sip coffee on the front porch, and wait to see deer, moose, elk, and some black bears kind of move across the property, and that's the goal.
2: That sounds so nice and relaxing.
3: It is.
2: When you go to places like that and you walk into a house, does your mind automatically go, here's what I would change? Can you, like, turn that side of your brain off?
3: The answer is yes and yes.
2: Okay, good.
3: Yes, my mind automatically goes there. And then also, I just turn it off.
2: I'm like, good.
3: No.
2: Yeah, you need a break.
3: Although Tina will tell you, it is not unusual to for Dean to rearrange the furniture inside an Airbnb that we've stayed at, and then we get comments later. They're like, "Oh, these guys." I mean, we get great reviews.
2: Imagine if you stayed a place after Dean and Tina, and you're like, "Wow, this is gorgeous."
3: The last time I did it, we were staying in Morro Bay, in Napomo, actually, which is overlooking Morro Bay. A great view house. And I'm like, okay, this is a great view house, and yet the living room furniture, it's facing the wrong way. We're not actually seeing the view. I'm like, this doesn't work. So I just, we're going to be there for like 5 days. And I'm like, no. I'll put it back if necessary. But for the next 5 days, we're going to live in the living room that works. So I rearranged all the furniture, and our housemates came out, and they're like, oh, yeah, this is nice. And we just decided to leave it. And then we got like a 5-star review saying, and a little comment off the side. And by the way, thanks for rearranging the furniture. We always wondered what was wrong with our living room.
2: You gave it the old D touch.
3: That's right.
2: The D sharp special.
3: You know what? Let's not.
2: Maybe he's D sharp on vacation.
3: I don't think you're embracing what the initial D really, really stands for in our culture. So.
2: All right.
3: Well,
2: you'll miss us when you're gone, I'm sure.
3: As dangerous as this may be, it's time for Heather to read the news. And when we come back, we got some calls on the board. So we'll talk about your home. Thanks for joining us on the program this morning. We're going to have a great time. You're home with Dean Sharp, the House Whisperer.
2: Here's the latest. Potentially dangerous surf and rip currents are expected along Southland beaches today as Hurricane Marie remains well offshore, but sent a growing southerly swell towards the coast. An Immigration and Customs Enforcement agent is charged with lying to federal investigators about the shooting of a Venezuelan man in Minnesota was released on bond yesterday. And rescuers have pulled a Chinese man from a hydropower tunnel and found a 60-year-old woman alive in a 4-story building after those flash floods on the border with China. We are going to check the 91 when we come back.
3: So my cat loves drinking from the kitchen faucet. I turn it on real low. It just dribbles.
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3: Dean Sharp, the House Whisperer, thanks for joining us on the program. So glad that you are here. It is an all calls Saturday morning. Right before I go to the phones, I just have to say, I know the question on everyone's mind. How are the green bananas doing? I know. I mean, here I am here to break this news story for you. Thank you. Thank you. Maybe we should add this also.
34: Nerd alert!
3: Okay.
35: Warning.
3: So.
35: Warning. Warning.
3: Last couple of weeks, we've been talking about the green bananas that we bought at Costco, and they just didn't turn at all, right? And sometimes, and I learned the whole thing. We learned so much about, fruit that ripens through ethylene gas. Avocados, apples, bananas, that's in that whole category of fruit that gets picked unripe. And then at your local distribution place, okay, they pick them unripe so that they can ship them without bruising. And then near your local grocery store, at your grocery store's distribution warehouse, there's a gas chamber in a good sense. They get gassed with this ethylene gas, which is a hormone that the plant lets off by itself. And that's what, ripens bananas and avocados and apples and stuff like that. So sometimes the bunch, maybe it's on the bottom, maybe it's covered up, it doesn't get a good dose. So this was like 3 weeks ago, before we even took our little trip to Oregon, we grabbed a bunch of green bananas because I like them green, but not that green. And, 2.5 weeks later, still completely green. So we've talked about it before. I just wanted you all to know, yes, we wrapped them up in a brown paper bag. And yes, they eventually had the last one yesterday. And it was great. We got them to turn. So there you go. Why a brown paper bag? The bag captures the ethylene so it doesn't just bleed off into the air. So it concentrates it. And that's why avocados in the brown paper bag, apples will work the same way. Bananas work the same way. And you can mix them in there together. Anyway, I was looking online and it said when ripening begins, the fruit experiences a sharp temporary increase in its breathing and respiration rate. I'm like, that's kind of weird. So if you're laying around at night and you hear heavy breathing somewhere in the house, it might be your avocados. I'm just saying. Okay. You're not a home invasion. It just could be your avocados ripening. So the green bananas are resolved. And I knew you were all losing sleep over that. Okay, with that, let's talk to Dave. Hey, Dave, welcome home.
36: Hey, good morning, Dean. Hey, good morning. My question is about PEX pipe A. I'm going to go ahead and what I want to do is if I pull out half inch galvanized, will I be able to run 3/4 inch PEX through that same hole? Because what happens is I'm going from the bottom, underneath the house and I'm going to run it up to the second floor because I'm adding I have a powder room up there, and I want to add a shower and, you know, a tub and stuff up there. So I thought it would be better to have a little more pressure. Mm-hmm. Would I be able to run that 3/4-inch PEX through that same opening?
3: That's a really good question. And I'm going to have the answer for you, but I'm going to have it in a couple of minutes because I got to check. I got to check outside diameter, what we call OD on the pipe. So you're replacing half-inch galvanized, which, by the way, thank God, get that stuff out of your house. Galvanized plumbing was never a good idea on day one. And I'll tell you why is because it's essentially a steel pipe. Steel pipes rust. And the galvanized coating, the galvanic coating that protects a galvanized pipe from rusting, over time it cracks. And as soon as it cracks, water gets in and behind into the steel. And so that's a problem, not problem number one. But the biggest problem with a galvanized pipe is that the surface on the inside of the pipe, because of that galvanic coating, is very, very porous and rough. And so it attracts every imaginable hard water mineral possible. So most people today who have galvanized piping still in their home, once we open it up and we pull out some of those pipes, the interior diameter of the actual space that the water moves through, considerably less than a half an inch just because of all the mineral buildup on the inside. So here's the thing, Dave. Because of my banana update, we're pushing up against a break. So I'm going to pop you on hold real quick. I'm going to do a little check-in for you. And when we come back from break, we'll find out if Dave can run PEX, half-inch PEX, or 3/4-inch PEX where his half-inch galvanized pipes were running without changing the holes, plus more of your calls. So you hang tight. The number to reach me, 833-2-ASK-DEAN, 833-2-ASK-DEAN. You're home with Dean Sharp, the House Whisperer.
0: I'm Heather Brooker, live from the KFI 24-hour newsroom. Russian President Vladimir Putin has ordered a 72-hour pause on strikes in Kyiv amid the attempt to revive peace talks there. President Trump's special envoy, Steve Witkoff, and his son-in-law, Jared Kushner, are in Moscow trying to persuade Putin to end the war in Ukraine. But ABC's Patrick Revel says there is little expectation that the efforts will succeed.
1: Russia has intensified bombing Kyiv since the director of the CIA made a rare trip to Moscow last week, also urging Putin to negotiate. All signs suggest for now that Putin still believes he can win the war by further escalating it.
0: Witkoff and Kushner are expected to visit Kyiv tomorrow, which would be the first time that they have been there. Police in Germany say they have stopped a spate of possible sabotage plots this week against the power grid, as well as an alleged arson attack against German defense companies. ABC's Tom Sufi Burridge says this is at least the fourth such incident at different power stations.
2: Now, after explosives were found at one of the sites Tuesday, a German official called it an attempt to short-circuit the power grid and disrupt the region's energy supply.
0: That official says investigators are pursuing two possibilities, left-wing extremism or sabotage directed by a foreign government. The California Highway Patrol says none of the six people involved in yesterday's deadly crash near Wrightwood were wearing a seatbelt. Four people were killed and two others critically hurt when their car went off the Angeles Crest Highway early Friday morning and rolled down a hillside. The CPH says five people were thrown from the car, which was designed to seat only four. Investigators say alcohol played a role in the crash. Let's go back to the crash on the 110.
4: Slauson Avenue in South L.A. This crash is blocking the right lane. It is a signal alert that traffic is stopped from Martin Luther King Jr. Boulevard. Also a crash on the 110 southbound at Vernon. That's blocking the left lane. That's an overturned vehicle. And in Corona, the 91 westbound before Green River, you've got a signal alert. A crash is blocking the three left lanes, only the two right lanes getting by. And the 91 westbound at Auto Center, a crash blocks the three left lanes. You're slow from 6th. With Southern California's most accurate traffic reports, I'm Dave Joseph.
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0: House Whisperer, here to help you transform your ordinary house into something truly extraordinary. It is an all-call Saturday morning. The sun is coming up, Southern California, and or wherever you are in our great nation. If you're further east, then you know that the sun is already up. But here, we're just getting sunlight in the sky now. So good Saturday morning to you. The number to reach me, 833-2-ASK-DEAN, from wherever you are. 833, the numeral 2, and you just spell out Ask Dean. 833-2-ASK-DEAN, anything that's got you scratching your head about your home. Now, we're talking to Dave. I'm going to finish up with Dave here. Dave is repiping his home with PEX pipe. He's pulling out galvanized, old galvanized pipe, which is totally, totally the right move. The question was, can he run a 3/4 inch PEX pipe where his 1/2 inch galvanized pipe was before? And, this is a nuanced answer, Dave. Are you still with me, bud?
1: Yes, sir.
0: Okay. So technically, no. Practically, yes. Okay. So, why did I say that? Cause I just needed to, you know, I don't have all of this buried in my head automatically. So I just needed to check specs. So the outside diameter of a galvanized, 1/2 inch galvanized pipe is essentially 7/8 of an inch, or to put it in decimal terms, it is 0.84 inches. Okay. That's the outside diameter. Right there at 7/8 of an inch, in Imperial. The outside diameter of a 1/2 inch or a 3/4 inch PEX pipe is 0.875, which is a little bit bigger. I mean, we're talking about 0.03 of an inch bigger. So they're basically the same size visually when you look at them, but technically the PEX is just a little bit bigger, 3/4 inch PEX. Okay. So technically the answer is no, you couldn't pull it through the hole if the hole that was drilled was exactly the outside diameter of the galvanized pipe. In other words, if they drilled a 7/8 hole through a block or through a stud and, you know, crammed that pipe through that tight fit, then

0: no, the PEX isn't going to make it and the hole needs to open up. However, practically speaking, you should have no problem at all, because the typical hole that gets drilled for a 7/8 inch outside diameter pipe is 1 inch in diameter. So if anybody knew what they were doing when they were running the pipes in your house, those half inch galvanized pipes, chances are the plumber had a 1 inch drill bit in their hand, and they were making 1 inch holes. And because of that, because the difference between the PEX and the galvanized is only 0.03 inch, the 3/4 inch PEX line should run through the hole for the galvanized, no problem. How's that?
1: That's great. Hey, let me ask you, I got a couple other things real quick here then. Sure. The one inch PEX, because I have some 1 inch where it first comes into the house. Is that hard to use the hand tool with that, or do I need to go and buy that $500 electric thing if I'm just going to do the one house?
0: What do you mean? You mean as far as putting the joints together or cutting it?
1: Yes. Oh, no. Cutting is no. I'm not worried about cutting it. Yeah, putting the joints together. You know, you have to spread that little, because I'm going to use the PEX A, right? Because I don't want to use, and I want to. Now, is that hard to open? Is that hard to do with the hand expander?
0: You know what? That's a really good question, and I don't know the answer to it. And I'll tell you why. Because I've never used the hand expander on a one inch PEX pipe. My guess is that it's going to be tougher to do, right? Because it's pretty thick pipe. And by the way, everybody, there are different ways of connecting PEX together, PEX to PEX. There are outside bands, there are compression sleeves, and so on. The very finest way and the best plumbing connection on planet Earth is to use an expansion fitting, which means that there's a tool. I've got one sitting in my workshop, a PEX expansion tool, that goes inside the pipe. You can only do this with PEX type A, which is the only kind of PEX you should be using for this kind of stuff. It goes inside the pipe and it stretches the end of the pipe temporarily, just for a few seconds, stretches it enough to slide an expansion fitting inside, and then the pipe recompresses and tightens around that fitting. It's brilliant. It is the only plumbing fitting on planet Earth that, as time goes by, gets tighter and better. As opposed to the other way around. So the question is, you know, can the 1 inch PEX, which is pretty sturdy stuff, there's also a hand version of the expander. I'm guessing if the hand version of the expander is rated for 1 inch, that you can do it. It's just going to be, you know, more tedious and a little bit harder to do. Fortunately, though, it's the 1 inch stuff. It's the main line coming into the house. So you're only going to make, what, a couple of those fitting connections, and then you're done. So I would just check to see if the hand tool can handle the 1 inch, and, you know, just put a little more elbow grease into it, and, you know, it'll, you know, the pain will be over before you worry about going to the store and renting, one of the actual, you know, power tools.
1: Okay, now when I pull, I want to go back to the other question. Now, when I pull that 3/4 inch PEX or half, whatever I have to do, I would just do that when you're snaking electrical. You just kind of just hook the other one to the other one and pull it up. Would that be the easiest way?
0: Yeah, the only trick is that you want to set up your pull so that you've got kind of a conical shape. Sometimes you guys do it out of tape, you know, heavy duty tape on the end. You want that conical shape, because just because you're pulling the pipe through doesn't mean that its square cut end is going to line up nicely with the hole that you're trying to pull it through. So yeah, you just kind of get a cone shaped on the end of it, so it self guides all the way through. If you're not pulling through too many holes at the same time, you should be somewhat successful. This is why, by the way, repipe companies, though, like when it comes to top plates coming down through a wall, quite often they're going to open up the drywall at the very top so that they can fish it in by hand. And then they end up doing drywall patching in a few places. So I know of no whole house repipe that doesn't have some drywall work opening up, usually it's at the top plate where the PEX is transitioning from the attic down into the wall itself, and the rest of it is pretty clear cut.
1: Okay, and then just going to Home Depot, one of the big stores, is okay to get their PEX?
0: There's no problem getting PEX anywhere as long as it is type A. Okay, you know, type A is the highest quality, the expansion rated PEX. So you just make sure. Now at Home Depot, a place like Home Depot, the sticks, in other words, the not in rolls, but the stick lengths are like where there's that rack where there's, oh, there's a 3-foot section, here's a 6-foot section, here's an 8-foot section of pipe. Most of the time, those sticks are type B. Okay. Don't grab those. But when you look for the big rolls, they're usually Uponor, and that's the manufacturer. And you just want to make sure you bring in home type A.
1: Okay. All right. And then use manifolds, like you say. Go ahead and run it there. And then that way you can. I remember you said something about using manifolds on one of your other.
0: Yeah. Yeah. I mean, it's just a great clean way of doing it. You run one line into a manifold, and then multiple lines off of it, and it's an easy way to know exactly where your fittings are in the attic or wherever the manifold is. It's an easy way. A fancy manifold will have individual valve turnoffs. You could isolate a line if you wanted to. You just have so many options with PEX as the way you repipe your system to make it just, you know, optimal for the future.
1: Okay. And then now when I'm going to try and fit that pipe through the from the basement up to the top floor, just want to do. I want to lube it like I would do like with electrical.
0: Yeah, you probably don't need to. Not if those holes are 1 inch. There's plenty of space.
1: Oh, there's plenty of space in there. Yeah. Okay. Hey, well, have a good time in Montana. I have a place in Belgrade.
0: Oh, hey,
1: it's just about six to eight miles out of Bozeman.
0: Yeah. No, we got to drive through Belgrade. You know, once we hit the airport.
1: Right. Okay, yeah. Hey, well, have a good trip, and I'll be listening to you.
0: Thank you, Dave. Appreciate you, man. Thanks for the question. Good luck on that repipe. Dave's taking it on himself. He'll run into some problems, but otherwise, he's got it. I can tell. He's got it in hand. All right, y'all. More of your calls when we return. You're home with Dean Sharp, the House Whisperer.
2: I'm Heather Brooker, live in the KFI 24-Hour Newsroom. Here is the latest. Gubernatorial candidates Javier Becerra and Steve Hilton unveiled competing plans yesterday. Becerra focused on housing, while Hilton proposed cutting regulations on nightlife and entertainment. A man who was serving an 80-year-to-life sentence for a drive-by shooting that wounded two brothers in Linwood has been exonerated of the crimes. And Broadway legend Lea Salonga has made history. The Tony winner became the first Filipina to receive a star on the Hollywood Walk of Fame. Southland weather from KFI. It's going to be sunny today. It's going to be in the low 90s in LA and OC, upper 70s at the beaches. 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
0: A lot of people say they're going to embrace AI. 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
0: Dean Sharp, the House Whisperer, thanks for joining us on the program. Hey, guess what? We lost calls. We lost calls on the call board, so we have a clean slate. Let me give you the number. If you've been thinking about calling in, now's your chance right now. The number to reach me, 833-2-ASK-DEAN, 833-2-ASK-DEAN. Anything you want to talk about regarding your home. I don't know what glitched on the board, but all of our calls just disappeared. And so now is your chance. It's like we're starting the show all over again here late in this first hour. So 833-2-ASK-DEAN. I'm here. You're there. Give me a call. In the meantime, while I'm waiting for calls to show up on the board, I'm going to give you an update. This is something I've been wanting to do. You know, with all the news, you know, news is just like, really? More? You know, it takes somebody, you know, bright and chipper like Heather to, like, even take the edge off of most of the news. But I will tell you this, something special that's happening in this area. I don't know if you've never, you probably have never heard of Omgivning Architecture, but, you know, you should. You should know all about them. They're an architectural firm. And they have had a brilliant idea and have taken it upon themselves, the mission of historic house relocation, the historic house relocation project. And why is this relevant? It's relevant for a number of reasons. The Altadena fire damage zone, right? Altadena, very different than Pacific Palisades in that the folks in Altadena, most of those homes, historic homes, beautiful historic homes, most of those homes are not owned by people of particular wealth. Okay, they're multi-generational homes that have been passed down through the family, and their value as a home very, very high. But most of them that were damaged in the Eden Fire or wiped out in the Eden Fire, most of those homes grossly underinsured, right? Not enough insurance money to build back exactly what was there. Because we're talking about, 1920s century old craftsmanship and materials. I mean, you know what I'm saying. This is beautiful, beautiful stuff that was done back then. And yes, exactly. They don't build them like they used to, not in terms of that kind of integrity and craftsmanship. So what do you do? What do you do when a fire has devastated your home? It's gone and you were underinsured, which means you don't have dollar for dollar the money to build it back again. A lot of people have to resort to building a new home that is, quite honestly, as new as it may be, a lesser version of what was there before in terms of quality and craftsmanship. Unless you get hooked up with the Historic House Relocation Project. And it's very simply this. There are houses, historic houses, century-old houses, all across Southern California, especially in the Los Angeles area, that in different locations, in different cities, in different places that are scheduled for one reason or another for demolition. Demolition because a developer has bought a certain end. There's a number of different reasons why. And there's always houses on the slate that all over. That's kind of a tragedy in and of itself. But here is the thing. The Historic House Relocation Project, led up by Omgivning Architecture and Design, they identify these homes. They locate these homes. If the home itself, if a home is set up for demolition because it is neglected to the point of not being safe or anything, that's one thing. But we're just talking about century homes that are just in the way of some 21st century development stuff that otherwise is just going to get bulldozed over. So here's the thing. It is about, 75% of the cost of rebuilding a new home of equivalent style to relocate a century home to a new lot. And that's what's happening. And I just think it's the greatest thing ever, because what we get to do is these houses that are scheduled for demolition, you buy them. You buy them usually for like a dollar, literally. You buy it technically for a dollar, so now it's your home. And then the cost is that you're paying a house moving company, and there are three or four really extraordinary ones here in Southern California, to take apart the house in pieces and move it the 10 miles, 14 miles, however many miles away that house is from an area like Altadena. And in the process of getting all of that ready, the house is mapped out. It is scheduled for seismic upgrades. You pour a brand new 21st century foundation for it on the site, waiting for it, and then the movers bring it over and plop it down and retrofit it appropriately. And what do you end up with? You lost a century old home, and now for about 3/4 of the cost of building a less craftsman oriented home, you get to live in another century-old home. Not the same one built in that location, but nevertheless, we preserve LA architecture. It's a massive energy savings. It's an environmental savings. That home doesn't end up filling up a landfill somewhere, and so on and so forth. What a beautiful idea that is. And so if you have a chance, look this up. Look up the Historic House Relocation Project. You'll see what I'm talking about. It is brilliant. And if you happen to live, I'm sure if you're in the Altadena area and you are a victim of the Eden Fire, you've already heard of this. But if you haven't, for any reason whatsoever, you should look into it, because, that century old home that you lost, you can get it back. Not that one, but a century old home, the kind that you're used to living in. That kind of beautiful craftsmanship, all updated for the 21st century at a fraction of the cost of building something new with the considerably less craftsmanship built into it. There you go. All right, y'all. When we come back, of course, I ask and you respond. We've got calls on the board. We will go back to the phones when we return. You're home with Dean Sharp, the House Whisperer.
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2: Snatching converters. I'm Heather Brooker, live in the KFI 24-hour newsroom. Orange County authorities have shut down a major catalytic converter theft ring. The Sheriff's Department says raids across Orange and LA counties have recovered about 2,400 stolen converters worth more than $4 million and led to five arrests. Investigators also seized more than $100,000 in cash, precious metals, and two unregistered guns. The murder trial of Massachusetts mother Lindsay Clancy has ended without a verdict. ABC's Aaron Katursky says she was charged with killing her three young children at the family's home in 2023.
13: Clancy is back at a state mental health hospital after the judge declared a mistrial when jurors could not break a days-long impasse over whether to hold her criminally responsible for killing her three children or not.
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14: Dennis Hoff has been dead nearly 10 years, but that's his voice when you call the Moonlight Bunny Ranch in Nevada. Hoff's brothel empire is up for sale at just under $40 million. It includes at least a dozen properties, including the original ranch from the HBO series Cat House, Sagebrush Ranch, and Love Ranch, where ex-LA Clipper, Laker, and Kardashian husband Lamar Odom OD'd and went into a coma in 2015. Hoff passed away in 2018, but posthumously won a seat in the Nevada State Assembly a month later after running as the Trump from Pahrump. Fun fact, KFI did a show from the Bunny Ranch in the 1990s. Michael Crozier, KFI News.
15: I want to know. To hear one of our bunny babes in action.
2: I want to know how he found out about that number. The U.S. Embassy in Cuba has issued a health alert over an increase in gastrointestinal illnesses and diarrhea. An embassy official says Cuba's deteriorating water and energy systems are raising concerns about contaminated water and the ability to keep food refrigerated. UN human rights experts say U.S. fuel restrictions are worsening conditions in Cuba and violate international law. President Trump says the sanctions are necessary because Cuba poses a threat to U.S. national security. Guns N' Roses is playing a show tonight at the Rose Bowl in Pasadena, and there's another popular concert on tap at the Hollywood Bowl.
16: It's Maestro of the Movies, a tribute to John Williams, all weekend at the Hollywood Bowl, meaning lots of traffic in the Cahuenga Pass. 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
2: Yeah, we said Guns N' Roses, but we should also say Ice Cube is playing there. Did he forget that part? We can't forget that part. That is also essential. Essential. All right. So is checking on your drive. We're going to check on the crash on the 215.
17: Southbound before DeVore Road, it's a two-car crash off to the right shoulder. Traffic is slow from the 15 freeway. Heading through Corona, two problem spots. The 91 westbound before Green River, you've got a crash blocking the three left lanes. That has you slow from Auto Center Drive. And the 91 westbound at Auto Center, a three-car crash in the three left lanes. That has you slow from 6th Street. Heading through South L.A. on the 110 southbound at Vernon, you've got a crash involving an overturned vehicle that blocks the left lane. With Southern California's most accurate traffic reports, I'm Dave Joseph.
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2: Southland weather from KFI. It's going to be sunny today. It's going to get up to about the low 90s in LA and OC. Upper 70s at the beaches, low 90s in the valleys. Low 90s to about 93 in the Inland Empire and the mid-80s in the high desert. Right now, it is 68 in Culver City, 67 in Arcadia, 60 in Laguna Beach, and 62 in Yorba Linda. 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

0: 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Okay, it is an all-call Saturday morning. The number to reach me, 833-2-ASK-DEAN, 833, the numeral 2, and then you just spell out Ask Dean. Let's go back to the phones. I want to talk to Mary. Hey, Mary, welcome home.
1: Oh, good morning, Dean. It was wonderful having you and Tina come out and help me with some great design coaching. Oh, my God, you guys are good. I just a plethora of good information.
0: Well, thank you so much.
1: Thank you very much.
0: I didn't realize it was you when I saw your name on the board here.
1: No, I've got a myriad of questions, of course, all the time. But you two were wonderful, and I hope you have a wonderful vacation in Montana.
0: Oh, thank you so much. Well, how can I help you this morning, my friend?
1: The question du jour is. In putting in another bathroom, the toilet needs to have an air vent, yes?
0: Yeah.
1: And there's too much electrical, and it's too hard to get a straight vent to the roof or to the outside of the house. What do you do for something like that?
0: You find a way. You find a way.
1: You find a way.
0: Yeah, I mean so let me be really clear about this. If the city is going to get involved and we're doing this for code, right? By code. You got an existing bathroom that doesn't have a mechanical vent, you know, an exhaust fan. You don't have to do anything about it because it's grandfathered in. But that's not the current code. Anytime you do a new bath remodel or you put in a new bath, that all now falls under current codes. And current codes, windows, not enough. You got to have the only exception to this rule is a half bath or a powder room. If you have just a toilet and a sink, you don't have to have an exhaust fan. I don't know why you wouldn't want to have
1: one. That's all it is.
0: It's just a half bath.
1: Okay, then the air vent that comes out of the toilet drain, what do you do to cap that off?
0: Okay, so here's the thing. If we're talking about the plumbing vent, okay?
1: The plumbing vent
0: has got to get out. It's got to get out. It's got to get up there. There's no capping the vent. That's going to affect the performance of the toilet. That's not a convenient code element. It's not
1: okay. So that has got to make it to the roof, or can it go out the side of the house?
0: I mean, in theory, it could go out the side of the house. But the point is for code. Okay, it needs to go out the roof. Okay, and the reason is because sewer gases flow up through that. Sewer gases bypass your house. And they come back up those vents, and those vents go out the roof and not off the side of the house. Because in theory, if it was like out the side of the house, those sewer gases would rise up and they would gather and accumulate. And some of them are combustible in theory under your eaves of the roof and present a dangerous situation. You know, so the eaves would get. So that's why. Sewer vents have to go out of the roof so that there's nothing in the way of them just exhausting up and out.
1: Wonderful. Okay. Understand now. Yeah. Just trying to understand what's going on. Then, okay. Very good. Thank you very much. That answers my question.
0: Thanks, Mary. Always a pleasure to talk to you. We'll be talking again soon, I'm sure. I thought she was referring to an exhaust fan, like for the air in the room, and just... to clarify that. So the vent pipe is actually the extension of the drain that the you know that the sink any drain you have in your house has a vent pipe that leads up and out of the roof from there. Exactly, because sewer gases have to have a place to go. Also, there needs to be air flow down into that pipe when you flush a toilet or send water down the drain. You know, you can imagine why. It's kind of like, you know how you can put a straw down into you know a glass of water, and then you put your finger on the top of the straw, you know, you lock off the, you know, you create a vacuum, you lock off the airflow, and you can lift an entire column of water, you know, or liquid out of that glass, right? We've all done that. This is the principle of what happens if you have just a drain line going straight down into the sewer system without a vent, which is the open end of the straw going up through the roof. You can put so much water down that pipe all at once that you've choked off the airflow, and then the water doesn't want to go anywhere because it's pulling against what? It's pulling against nothing, a vacuum. So toilets clog, sinks clog. There's all sorts of backup problems if there's no vent. So there's really two reasons for a vent to be traveling outside of a house, out of every sink. And if you've ever wondered that and you've never really pieced that together, you look up on your roof and you're like, what are all these pipes sticking up out of my roof? Well, you'll notice those pipes are probably directly above all of your bathrooms and sink and toilet locations and above the kitchen. Sometimes in the attic, we can combine some of them together and get them out of, you know, one. So it doesn't have to be every sink, every toilet has a vent necessarily. But that's the idea. The idea is that number one, you got to have air flowing down through the straw in order for the liquid to go down. And number two, when there's nothing happening, there's nothing keeping the sewer gases from the main city sewer system from creeping up your pipes and entering your home. And that's what those vents will allow to vent off up above the roof. Why don't you smell that in your home? That's what pee traps are for. Those P-shaped, those S-shaped pipes underneath your sink. The last time you used the sink, water filled up and stayed there and blocked it. There's a water dam in that pipe that's keeping sewer gases from coming up into your sink or so on. And so, which is why, FYI, one more little tidbit for you. When you, a good realtor knows this, when you're showing a house that's been empty and not lived in for a while, a good realtor before they show the house will make sure they get in there, open up some doors and windows, and also will run water in the sinks and flush the toilets and all of that. Why? Because sometimes a house sits there for, you know, 3 or 4 weeks without anybody living in it. The water in the P-trap starts to evaporate out, and now the dam has a hole in it, and sewer gases can kind of creep into the house, which is sometimes why you walk into a house that hasn't been lived in a while, and it has just a little bit of a funky, stale smell to it. That's why it's time to refill those P-traps by running the water in the sink for about 10 seconds. There you go! The more you know! All right, when we come back, more of your calls. You're home with Dean Sharp, the House Whisperer.
2: I'm Heather Brooker, live in the KFI 24-hour newsroom. Here is the latest. Millions of Americans are hitting the road this weekend to get their Labor Day holiday destinations. Airports will also be busy, with the TSA expecting to screen over 17 million people by Wednesday. Wheel of Fortune announcer Jim Thornton has been fired by Sony Pictures Television. The move comes hours after TMZ published photos allegedly showing him viewing an online chat room with images of children on a laptop during an American Airlines flight. And California is making September 25th Dolly Parton Day. We are going to check on the 91 when we come back.
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0: And we are back. Dean Sharp, the House Whisperer, thanks for joining us on the program this morning. You are up and at it. It's just about 20-some minutes after 7. The sun is up. You're up. I'm up. Let's talk about your home. Why not? It is an all-calls Saturday morning like we do every Saturday morning around here. And we got calls on the board. I want to talk to Mary, another Mary this morning. Hey, Mary, welcome home.
6: Hi, good morning, Dean.
0: Good morning.
6: Thrilled to talk to you. I have a project. I have a detached garage. I am going to turn it into an ADU. The side that faces the grass, the yard, I'm going to pull out about 10 feet. And I just wondered what your three most practical suggestions would be for the construction part. And then on the interior, in terms of efficiency of space and wise usage of, money to do things on the inside, what your top three suggestions would be, both for structural integrity and then the inside design?
0: That is a good question. Let's see. Well, okay. So first of all, when you say you're going to pull it out about 10 feet on the side that faces the yard, what are we doing with the roof there?
6: Extending the roof. It's a, it's an A-frame roof, so to speak. And we're just planning to bring that straight out as well.
0: Okay. All right. So, let me just talk to you in terms of a designer first, okay? Here's my goal for every remodel, for every conversion, for every room addition, period. And if Tina and I don't succeed at achieving this goal with our design, then we go back to the drawing board until we achieve it. And that is, I don't want anybody to give a second thought about the fact that this used to be a garage when you're done, okay? The fact that it's detached and sitting in the backyard, I want you to erase all memory that this was ever a garage. And so as far as the exterior design, where the garage door is, all of that stuff, we want windows, we want beauty, we want lovely integrated design. I want people to take one look at it and say, oh my gosh, you've got a casita sitting in your backyard. Yeah, we do. Yeah, we do. That includes, by the way, separating the driveway from it a little bit. Now, I know I'm talking, out of my hat here because I haven't seen your property, but the idea, like, a structure in the backyard with the driveway running up right next to it is a clear indicator that it used to be a garage. So, but if a driveway runs along the side of the house and then stops and short and it's a little bit of parking area, but this structure here is surrounded by planting and flower beds or its own walk paths or its own decking and stuff like that, then we do everything we can in order to maximize the value of your property and of this ADU by erasing all remnants that it ever was a garage, especially when it comes to the roof, okay? There's one clear indicator, like, oh, this thing got stuck out off the side here. When we go the short route and we just put a little shed roof over the area that sticks out, and it in no way looks like it belonged to the original roof. Now, that doesn't mean you have to tear down the original roof and rebuild it larger over it. If it's a gabled roof, it's a ridged roof, sometimes, the portion that sticks out the side, we just turn the same kind of roofing concept 90 degrees and we run a separate ridge roof off of that so that it all seems integrated. So I can't emphasize this enough that the goal is to look at this and see it as an independent structure that was originally designed to be a guest house and not originally designed to be a garage. So from a design mm-hmm. perspective, that is my biggest piece of advice in general. Structurally on the inside, following through with that, you've got a couple of things that, and I'm just going to state the obvious. I'm sure you already know this, but I'm going to state the obvious. One of the things, shockingly, that most people don't realize when they convert a garage to an ADU is that the garage floor is not level. It was a garage, and if it was built any time after, let's say, 1970, that garage floor is sloping, as garage floors are supposed to do. Garages, and people are like, what? My garage floor slopes? Yes, it does. Yes, it does. It slopes towards the door. And the idea is that, you know, it's out. It's technically a garage is considered by code outside the house. It's outside. And so if gasoline gets spilled in there, if water gets, all sorts of things, we don't want it pooling inside there. It runs out. Okay. You drive a car through the rain and you park it in the garage. Water dripping off the car drips on the floor and is supposed to run out toward the door. Now, it's not a severe slope, but it's enough that if you ignore that, you end up with, you know, what I like to call a 1960s Batman villain's lair, in which every angle is kind of tilted sideways. Furniture doesn't work right. Cabinetry doesn't work right. So just please be aware that the slope on the garage floor has to be rectified. It has to be infilled. It has to be leveled in order for that to be work right. And also, the chances are that there's a stem wall that rises up out of that slab up the side of a few inches. We don't want to just kind of cover over that stem wall. What we want to do, because the stem wall comes up and then there's a little gap, and then the 2x4 wall of the garage starts. What we want to do is fur out that wall. We want to bring that wall in flush to that concrete stem wall, so that when you drywall that, again, there's no remnant of this little curb running around the inside of the ADU space, because that's a clear indication like, oh yeah, I'm living in somebody's old garage. So those are, from a structural perspective, you know, the city is going to help you figure out what you need to do structurally in order to stiffen up the house seismically and those kinds of things. But from a construction slash design perspective, these are my priorities. Level that floor, fur in those walls, and on the outside, do the roof right so that there's no indication whatsoever that it used to be a garage.
6: Would you then suggest changing something about that roof extension? In other words, I can't go up, you know, to a second level or anything, but I could change what roof we're adding, change the angle or the look of it on the 10 feet that we're adding toward the yard.
0: Yeah, I mean, in other words, you don't want to have to rebuild the existing roof, but you can intersect the existing roof with its partner roof, and there's nothing wrong with that. So just make sure the same slope that the existing garage roof is, build a roof over that 10-foot extension of that same slope, so that it all looks like, you know, it was designed together from day one.
6: Right. And when you are talking stem wall, is that S-T-E-M?
0: Yes, S-T-E-M. You know, a garage, you know, some older garages, you know, I like my house, you know, we live in a 1958 house, one of the oldest tracks in our town. And back then in 58 out here, it was one uniform slab. So I didn't have a sloped garage, and I don't have any, it was all just one big slab, which is why Tina and I decided, you know what, hey, we're going to buy this 940 square foot house and we're going to expand into the garage and make it 1380 square feet, because we didn't have to contend with any of that stuff. But modern mm-hmm. garage slabs, the concrete runs up the edge. It's thicker than the wall itself, and the floor is sloped. So you have to contend. Those aren't unsolvable problems, but they're things that should be addressed. Don't go the cheap way and just wrap things down. You just want to get rid of the view. And the nice thing about slightly thickening the garage walls is you get to put more insulation in, so that guest house, that ADU, becomes quieter and more energy efficient, because you actually have an inch or two more of insulation in the wall, and room to do all the electrical and plumbing that you want.
6: Right.
0: Okay. Oh, I'm sorry, Mary. I lost you there for a second. Oh, we're up against a break. Mary, you hang tight. I'm happy to, if you got another question, I'll just check back with you during the break here. Everybody, more of your calls when we return. You're home with Dean Sharp, the House Whisperer.
1: I'm Heather Brooker, live in the KFI 24-hour newsroom. Three people, including a child, have been found dead with possible gunshot wounds after an early morning house fire in Maywood. The LA County Sheriff's Department says firefighters found the victims inside a two-story home on East 61st Street near the LA River after the fire broke out around 2:30 this morning. Investigators say a handgun was found in the room with the victims. A new bill explains how schools could use California's $1 billion arts education funding.
2: The bill now goes to Governor Gavin Newsom for approval. AB 2440 explains how schools should follow Proposition 28, a law passed by voters in 2022. Prop 28 says schools must use new arts funding in addition to what they already spent, not instead of it. Some schools were so confused by the rules that they returned their arts funding to the state. The legislation aims to make the rules clearer and match them with the state's existing definition of arts classes, so schools know exactly what counts as an arts class. It also lets schools share funds and teachers and clarifies how donations are counted. Dina Kodiak, KFI News.
1: Actor Bruce Campbell says doctors have given him about 5 years to live as he undergoes treatment for cancer. The 68-year-old Evil Dead star revealed his diagnosis in March, describing the cancer as treatable but not curable. Campbell has not disclosed what type of cancer he has.

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0: Sharp, the House Whisperer. Thanks for joining us on the program. Okay, I ran a little long last segment. This one's going to be a little shorter, so I'm going to get right to the phone, and let's talk to Susan. Hey, Susan, welcome home.
1: Hello.
0: Hello.
1: I have a home that's probably built in the late 50s, early 60s. My husband recently died, so he's my sounding board and my wise man.
0: Oh, I'm sorry. I'm sorry.
1: So I decided to call you. Anyway, I have an old, heavy wooden garage door, and I'm 81 now, so I can't open it easily, and it's too dangerous. So I decided I should either I was going to get one of a new garage door, you know, one of those roll up things.
0: Yeah, yeah.
1: But a neighbor came by the other day, and he said, "Oh, no, that wooden garage door is still in good shape, and it looks good. You know, you should keep it. Just get a garage door opener." You know, one of those.
0: Yeah.
1: Anyway, what's your advice on, you know, for aesthetics-wise, it looks good.
0: Okay.
1: The old garage wooden garage door, you know, and it's the house is kind of a muted yellow. And it looks nice with a dark brown trim.
0: Okay. All right. So, Susan, here's the thing. You know, there's a couple of different ways to answer this question for you. One, your neighbor is not wrong. You know, the whole idea of getting that one-piece old lifted garage door so that you can function with it and, you know, probably the least expensive route of making that functional for you is simply to have a garage door company come out and add an opener. Put an automatic garage door opener in there and give you a remote control or a keypad or whatever. And then up and down it goes. And while they're at it, because it's an old garage door, while they're at it, you should also ask them to replace the springs on that garage door. Because here's why we've moved away from those doors. Number one, a lot of doors as they age are not in great shape. Number two, they're very, very heavy, as you well know.
1: Yes.
0: And number three, those gigantic springs that are on the sides of
1: they're
0: not dangerous in the sense that a spring could just go off at any second, but they're dangerous as they age because at some point those springs fail and they're very, very high tension and then they pop
1: I've had one pop.
0: Okay, so just so. The least expensive approach, if the garage doors is in good shape, you call the garage door company and you just let them know, listen, I've got an old one-piece hinged garage door. I want somebody to come out and replace the springs, and I want to add an opener to it. And you get a quote for that. The other alternative would be to do a sectional garage door, which would be a new door. It'd be metal. It could have a very, very, you know, cool, nice look to it. You could have it, you know, wood appearance on the outside or just a single color. I mean, they come in every imaginable shape and size, and they'll put in tracks, and then you won't have that kind of big spring. There's still a spring involved, but it's a safer spring and it's overhead. And they'll still add a garage. And the other thing too is that the new garage door could be insulated. If that's an issue, doesn't sound it's an important issue, but that would, you know, keep the garage a little bit better as far as its energy. I don't know about an insulated garage door on the rest of the garage when the rest of the garage isn't insulated. That's not, you know, that's kind of like throwing, you know, good money after bad.
1: Yeah, why do it?
0: But those are your options. And so I'm not going to be the person to tell you to tear it all out and go with a new sectional garage door if the existing one is in good shape. Now, I know it looks like it's in good shape to you, but I would like a garage door company to just give it a once over, a look see, and to confirm to you. You're like, yeah, you know what? Your garage door's in really good shape. Let's just put springs and an opener in place and let it be.
1: What about the color? You know, the ones I've seen, they're all white.
0: Oh, no. You've got a myriad of colors. You can get a garage door in any color, and you can get it in wood grain. You could look, you know, you could get one dark brown to look like the one that you've got. You've got lots and lots and lots of options. That's that's the new standard these days, Susan. So, hon, I've got to go because I went long in the last segment, so I'm up against a break here. But thank you so much for calling, and I want you to know you call in anytime. I'm happy to be your sounding board for you, okay?
1: Okay, thank you very much.
0: You are so very, very welcome. Life is tough. Life is tough sometimes. All right, what a sweet gal. I'm here for you, Susan, whenever you need some advice. Let's take a quick break, and we'll come back, and we'll do more calls. You're home with Dean Sharp, the House Whisperer.
2: I'm Heather Brooker, live in the Can't Find 24-Hour Newsroom. Here is the latest. Gubernatorial candidates Javier Becerra and Steve Hilton unveiled competing plans. Becerra focusing on housing, while Hilton proposed cutting regulations on nightlife and entertainment. A man serving an 80-year-to-life sentence for a drive-by shooting that wounded two brothers in Linwood has been exonerated. And Broadway legend Lea Salonga has made Hollywood history. The Tony winner became the first Filipina to receive a star on the Hollywood Walk of Fame. Southland weather from KFI. Sunny, low 90s in LA and OC, upper 70s at the beaches. 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We are going to check the 101 when we come back.
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0: And we're back. Dean Sharp, the House Whisperer. Welcome to the program. Here we are at the end of another 2 hours together. Man, they fly by, but we still have time to get back to the phones. I want to talk to Cal. Hey, Cal. Welcome home.
1: Good morning, sir. I have a question of what is this on the side of my house?
0: Okay, let me take a look. I don't know. What is it there? Oh, yeah. Maybe you should describe it to me.
1: Okay. When I look out my bedroom window, let's see, it's a three-bedroom house, two bedrooms upstairs, a bathroom in the middle. But when I look out the bedroom window on the west end of the house, there are two pipes sticking out of the side of the house. This one has a 90-degree, which goes over to a T, connects to the other pipe. Then off of that T is a, a dial pressure gauge. And then off of that is a fitting that looks like it goes onto a car tire, like an air valve. Is that where they tested the pressure of the house? And could there still be water in there?
0: What is the material what kind of pipes are they?
1: They're copper.
0: They're copper pipes.
1: Yes, and two stubs out.
0: Okay. And they're coming out the side of the house?
1: Yes. And where, if you're standing in the bedroom, I don't know when this house was built, probably the 80s. The windowsills are almost like leaning on a gossip fence. They're so high. And it's right to the very right of my window. And the only water is below this bedroom, which is the laundry room and then the kitchen. And I'm just wondering, is that an old pressure testing thing before they added water to the house?
0: Yeah. Now, are you in Southern California?
1: No, I'm up in Mendocino, up in Fort Bragg, actually.
0: Okay. And do you have a boiler system or a pressure tank connected to your hot water or home water system?
1: No, it's just a regular electric water heater.
0: Okay. All right. Then yeah, it's likely simply a pressure test or an injection port that they didn't actually cap off and get rid of. They just sort of left it there. Sometimes there's a well pressure tank or a boiler system that has a Schrader valve or a test port connected to it. But in your case, it sounds like this is where they decided to actually do the fitting test and put it on pressure before they ran water into it, or they had just simply a test dial or valve to verify pressure, and they didn't cap it off and put it inside. They're like, well, we'll leave it out here because somebody might use it in the future, which in theory might be the case. But if you find it unattractive and it bugs you, then you could have a plumber just get rid of that for you.
1: I see. So my question is, actually, the gauge on this thing is so beat up and the glass is broken. Could there possibly be water piped to that right there?
0: Yeah, very likely. Very likely. Just because the gauge is all screwed up doesn't mean that there isn't, the gauge is disconnected from the actual, water function down there. There's just a diaphragm that the gauge, a pressure spring that's operating the gauge. I've run across so many plumbing systems with test gauges on them from olden days where, we've run across systems where the gauge just got ripped off altogether. So it's not going to spring a leak, I promise. Okay. The gauge could be completely dilapidated, the needle missing, the glass broken, all of that. And it's just sitting there intact. Now, of course, you could replace it if you wanted to. It's probably a live line. I mean, if it's connected to your copper water system, that's live copper water right there.
1: Okay, so if we were to cut it off at the stubs and just solder caps on the end, and we'd be good to go?
0: Yes, sir.
1: Or maybe
0: yes.
1: A shark bite end cap?
0: Yep. Absolutely.
1: Okay, great. All right, I guess that's
0: in fact, our next job. I mean, the easiest DIY version would be the shark bite, unless you know how to sweat a copper pipe and solder a cap on. And if you do, great. But the easiest DIY version would be to get a rotary copper pipe cutting tool, just the kind that you clamp on and you spin it around, then you tighten it and you spin it around a little bit more. Of course, turn all the water off first and open up some faucets because yeah. some water's going to come out. So turn off your water and do that. And then, just push a Shark Bite cap fitting right over the end of it and remove any burrs that are left over from the pipe cutter and push a Shark Bite cap fitting right over the top and turn the water back on. You should be done and done.
1: All right. Well, great. Thank you so much for your time.
0: All right, Cal. Thanks for the question. Oh, thank you so much, buddy. I really appreciate it. And great question. Great question. Every question is a great question. Here we are at the end of another program. I want to just give you a heads up. I talked about this last week, and I'm going to give you one more for tomorrow's show. You know, we have a super El Nino condition that we are in right now. And we've experienced the super El Nino summer, the hot, humid summer that we've had here in SoCal. And we are about to step in and transition into the autumn and winter of that same condition. It is scheduled to be the most powerful El Nino in recorded El Nino history for us in a generation. And that means that wet weather is going to arrive here in Southern California, and I want you to be ready for it. So tomorrow's show, 9 to noon, right here, we're going to be talking prep for this year's El Nino. I'm not going to frighten you. No, no hype, none of that. I'm going to give you the realistic outlook and the things that we need to do, all of us, to our homes to be ready for it so you don't get washed away or end up with, you know, thousands of dollars of water damage unnecessarily. That's tomorrow from 9 to noon. Until then, get out into this gorgeous day and get busy building yourself a beautiful life. We'll see you right back here tomorrow morning.
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3: SoCal Beach Warning. I'm Heather Brooker, live in the KFI 24-hour newsroom. If you're spending the holiday weekend at the beach, you're going to want to watch out for waves.
4: What we're expecting from the hurricane mostly is surf on the beaches.
5: LA County Fire Department Ocean Lifeguard Specialist Jake Miller says Hurricane Marie won't be hitting California, but will feel the effects from San Diego up to Ventura County with high surf and coastal flooding advisories that started this morning.
4: Monday, it looks like it peaks. Where we'll see surf up into the 6 to 8 foot range up in Malibu and Zuma.
5: And the biggest waves could be in Orange County. There will be extra rescue craft on the water, and lifeguard stations will be fully staffed. Jason Athenson, KFI News.
3: A massive catalytic converter bust has led to 5 arrests. Authorities recovered about 2,400 stolen catalytic converters worth an estimated $4.3 million during raids across L.A. and O.C. Investigators also seized more than $105,000 in cash, 2 unregistered guns, and a box of precious metals. A gymnast with a spatula stopped a crime in Lake Elsinore.
6: A witness said a woman was unhappy with the wait time for her food and was threatening workers with a sharpened wooden stick. That's when 20-year-old Luca Opperman got out of his car in the drive-through lane, jumped through the little window, and grabbed a spatula.
7: Like, I'm holding the spatula. I'm wielding my spatula, right? And I'm, like, yelling at her. I'm like, get out of here! Like, get out of here!
6: Opperman told KTLA he shoulder-checked the woman and disarmed her. She was taken into custody by police and no one was injured.
7: If I didn't step in right there and then, right, I knew that somebody could have gotten hurt.
6: Mark Rauner, KFI News.
3: 3 teens were attacked inside a Hollywood 7-Eleven. Surveillance video shows a man and a woman attacking the girls at the Hollywood Boulevard store on August 29th. An 18-year-old says she was strangled unconscious and had her golden necklace stolen. Her friend was also punched and dragged by her hair. Labor Day weekend marks the unofficial end of the summer travel season, with travelers looking to squeeze in one last getaway. The TSA expects to screen more than 17 million people over the holiday weekend. ABC's Morgan Norwood says if you're headed to the airport, expect plenty of company.
8: The FAA is expecting more than 280,000 flights over this holiday travel stretch, with TSA expecting to screen more than 17 million people. If you are driving, you want to try to avoid the roads between 1 and 5 this afternoon. That's when we start to see that traffic start to build.
3: Driving isn't cheap either. She says regular gas in the LA area is averaging about $5.86 a gallon. Researchers say there may be a new way to administer vaccines to patients who are afraid of needles. It's something many of us do and should be doing every day, and that is flossing.
9: They should be able to just go and floss, and they have the vaccine administered.
3: Dr. Harvinder Singh, a researcher with North Carolina State University who's involved with the study, says the tissue between the teeth and gums may be able to absorb the vaccine. California is making September 25th Dolly Parton Day.
10: I do that for service and devotion. You would think that I would deserve a better promotion.
11: Lawmakers passed an ordinance officially designating the day in honor of the late country music icon. 925 was chosen for Parton's classic hit, 925. State Senator John Laird of Santa Cruz says it's about honoring Parton's legacy beyond music. More than 182,000 children in California are currently enrolled in Parton's Imagination Library, the literacy program she founded that provides free books to children. California was one of the first states to make bilingual English-Spanish books available through the program. Mark Mayfield, KFI News.
3: We got an accident in Sherman Oaks on the 101.
12: Side of the 101 Ventura Freeway before Van Nuys Boulevard. An accident quickly cleared from the left lane over to the right shoulder. No delays coming away from North Hollywood and Studio City. But up ahead in Encino on the West 101, just before Havenhurst, it's a broken down vehicle. That vehicle's taken up the middle lanes of the roadway. Onto the 101 Hollywood Freeway heading northbound right near the Civic Center. North 101 before Alameda. A brush fire is burning on the right shoulder. That always causes delays, and that's what you have coming away from the East LA Interchange. 57 southbound before Brea Canyon Road, a big rig's tire blew out. Now you have big chunks of tire tread scattered in lanes of the roadway. We actually have Caltrans working on this Labor Day weekend. It's an emergency repair project on the West 91. The fast track lanes are closed for repairs between McKinley Street and Green River Road until 1 p.m. No delays through this cone zone. As you're heading through Montclair and Upland, 10 westbound just past Indian Hill Boulevard, watch for plywood in lanes. With Southern California's most accurate traffic reports, I'm Mike Morris.
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0: is Handel on the Law, Marginal Legal Advice, where I, Bill Handel, tell you whatever your name is, you have absolutely no case. And I love it when I can tell you that. And occasionally you do have a case and I tell you, you do have a case. Yeah, I want you to point something out. Whenever I tell you, you have a case, notice that my energy level drops substantially. Yeah, you have a case. And whenever you don't, I get pretty excited. You're an idiot. Come on. Really? You've just hit four levels of idiocy. And do you know you're an idiot? I mean, those are my fun phone calls. So there we go. Lots and lots of fun. Michael. Hello, Michael.
1: Hi.
0: Yes.
1: Okay. So my friend had a serious accident in the hospital and rehab for 4 months now. The person who hit her assumed guilt. Unfortunately, it was an 18-year-old kid, and the car is insured in his name, and the car is owned, registered in his name. He's got minimal insurance. Their insurance company just offered her $300,000, which $100,000 goes to the attorney, $100,000 to pay off the Medicare bill of over $1 million, and she would get $100,000.
0: Yeah, hey, let me tell you, $300,000 is not minimal insurance. Minimal insurance is $15,000.
1: Okay, so she has, the kid has $300,000 insurance.
0: Okay, so that's a good, so it's, all right. I mean, that's a good chunk of insurance. All right, so with that.
1: Oh, she's injured for life. I mean, she's going to be walking with a cane.
0: No, her damages, damages, if there was unlimited insurance, would be far more than that. I've always said, here's my legal advice. If you are going to get hit in a car accident and you're going to be grievously injured, make sure that whoever hits you is either the UPS truck, the Amazon truck, right, a Coca-Cola distributing truck. That's who you want to hit you. So now you've got an 18-year-old kid that's writing a $300,000 check or the insurance company. That ain't bad.
1: Right.
0: So what is your question?
1: Well, how could she get more? She's got huge damages.
0: She can't.
1: Well,
0: she
1: can go after the parents.
0: No, he's 18 years old. He's an adult.
1: So there's no way to go after the parents.
0: No, because he's an adult. And he owns the car.
1: I thought you might have a good idea.
0: No, no, he doesn't. Now, I'll tell you something about the lawyer who gets $100,000. Part of what the lawyer should do is negotiate with the medical provider to get those bills down.
1: Right, he's done that. Her bills are over $1 million.
0: And he's got it down to $100,000. It sounds like unfortunately, for your friend, that sounds like it's about all he is going to get, unfortunately. That's, it's, wrong place, wrong time. What happens if it was someone had no insurance?
1: Right.
0: What do you do? Where can I get the money? There was no insurance there. Well, who can I go after? They're nobody. So, I hate to say it, $100,000 is probably far, far less than the value of the case. It sounds kind of, it sounds a little cold, but that's better than nothing because that's the best he's going to do.
1: Okay. One other question. If the kid has a trust fund, they're doing an asset search.
0: If he has a trust fund, you can go, it depends on, you could probably go after the trust fund.
1: Can you attach his wages?
0: Trust. If you're settling the case, then it's going to be a settlement. You're going to say it's over. He's going to say, okay, I accept the money. I'm done. And there's no more
1: that I got. But they haven't accepted the offer yet.
0: Who, your friend?
1: Yes.
0: Yeah, they will.
1: Her attorney.
0: They will. There's no place. I understand you do an asset search, but that's sort of, that's perfunctory. You have to do that because that's just due diligence. But an 18-year-old kid, rarely does an 18-year-old kid have a ton of money to pay for it. Leah! Hello, Leah. Welcome to Handle on the Law.
2: Hi, Bill. Thank you. I love your show, and I think you're so funny. I think you should do stand-up.
0: No. First of all, I'm sitting down when I broadcast. I'm in a chair behind a microphone.
2: Okay.
0: And I'll tell you why I can't do stand-up. I would never be able to do stand-up. To do stand-up, you have to have the skin of a rhinoceros. Because if people don't laugh, I would melt like the Wicked Witch of the West or the East. Yeah. So see, here's the problem. I say something funny, at least I think so, I don't hear whether people laugh or not. So I'm fine. If I'm in front of an audience and it doesn't work, I'm done. I literally take the stairs up to the top of the building and take a swan dive off the building. I get so depressed. Okay, what can I do for you?
2: Don't do that. Okay, I was driving by residential street, minding my own business. I heard a big bang. I was like, uh-oh, this is not good. No idea what happened. Turned around, went back to where it happened. Three guys standing there. Yeah, a lady opened her car door while you drove by. She was gone. She took off. I thought, oh, no. She left, but she did come back. I made a claim with her insurance company because I have no comp or collision. It's an older car. Her agent says she does not admit to opening the door all the way.
0: Okay.
2: She also asked, did I see any lights or flashers? I never saw her car. I never saw her door open. Her damage, a dent on the edge of her door only, a small dent. That's it. Me, a couple thousand or more. Mirror shattered, side damage, et cetera. Okay. My question is, if she's not found liable 100%, what would be my next step?
0: You're done. Then you pay for your car. It depends on what liability she has. We have comparative liability here in California. Comparative liability. So let's say your damage is $2,000 and you are found 50% liable, then you pay $1,000. She pays $1,000, you pay $1,000. You split it. Same thing, 70-80. If she is found 70% liable, she pays 70% of whatever it costs to repair the car.
2: So even though I think it's her fault 100%.
0: Of course. Well, she's going to, okay, you think it's her fault. Let me ask you this. You take her to small claims court. Your Honor, I think it's her fault. And the court goes, well, of course it's her fault because you think it. And then goes to the lady and she goes, I think it's not my fault. Oh, you know what? I agree with you. I think it's not your fault because you said it. See the problem there?
2: Yeah, but the California Vehicle Code, I looked it up, and it very clearly states if somebody opens the door that it's they can't do that. And it's,
0: I understand, but how about this? Does it say you can open the door right in front of someone as someone is literally going past your car and the door is open? Because that's a matter of fact. I mean, the presumption is yes, she can't open the door with someone coming in, is arguing, I opened it and boom, it happened right there. For example, you can't hit a pedestrian. I mean, that's pretty clear, right? Leah, I mean, you hit someone on the street, you're done. How about if you can prove it's a kid who, as you're driving, jumped right in front of the car? And if you can prove that, you know what happens? There's no liability. And you've just killed a kid. So it's an issue of proof. It's an issue of presumption, and it's one of those, you take her to small claims court, you go, here we go, and you do your story. This is Handle on the Law.
3: I'm Heather Brooker, live in the KFI 24-hour newsroom. Here is the latest. Potentially dangerous surf and rip currents are expected along SoCal beaches today as Hurricane Marie makes her way in our direction. The LAPD is asked for help finding the hit-and-run driver who hit two pedestrians in Hollywood. And three people have died in a house fire in Maywood. Southland weather from KFI. It's going to be sunny today. Low 90s in LA and OC. Upper 70s at the beaches. The weather is brought to you by Staples. We will check the 91 when we come back.
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0: This is Handle on the Law, marginal legal advice, where I tell you, you have absolutely no case. Cleo. Hello, Cleo.
22: Hello.
0: Yes.
22: Hi. Wow, that was quick. Yes, I wanted to run something by you. I suffered a severe concussion from an injury that I got from, it was this year, and it was 2 months
0: ago. It doesn't matter. If it was this year, that's fine. Okay, that's all you have to say.
22: Yeah, okay, right. I was getting my connecting flight to the E section, and I came in from L.A., and I got on Skylink, and I sat there, and the whole ceiling collapsed on my head.
0: Oh!
22: I don't know what happened to the guy that was standing next to me, because he fell, and he was young, and he wasn't moving. And these men, very luckily, men were there, and they lifted it off, and they said, and they just looked like, they thought they'd seen a horror story. They said, you've got to get to a hospital. I said, no, I've got to catch my connecting flight. And I fell over as I got out. And somehow I made it to my connecting flight. And the person that picked me up said, you've got to go to hospital. I'm taking you back to Dallas. I was entered into Baylor Scott White. And they did a brain scan on me, and he said, you have a severe concussion.
0: Okay, and, all right. Yeah, okay, here's it's a great case, except for you saying when he said, we got to get you to a hospital, and you said, no, I want to get on I have to grab my flight. That is a fly in the ointment. If you had simply gone, so here you are, you're in Los Angeles, the ceiling falls on your head. So far, so good, by the way. That's a pretty good case. It's kind of hard to argue that a ceiling falling on your head somehow is your fault. There's not a lot of defense to the old ceiling falling on your head trick. Now, the damages, the severe damages, the concussion, that is, that's decent, except that's not long-term. And it already happened. Whether you went to the doctor or you didn't go to the doctor, the concussion was there. Now the question is, had you gone to the doctor when you were told to go to the hospital, is there a difference in what happened to you medically between those two times? You know where I'm going? If it's the same, whether you go to a doctor or not, it doesn't matter. It's malpractice. I mean, it's a personal injury. I mean, there's no issue. It's their fault. And I don't know the answer, but here's what I'm going to have you do, because there may be something there, because when you have, is it just a concussion?
22: It was just a concussion, but since then, I've been waiting to see a neurologist.
0: Okay, you have to see a neurologist, you have to, and keep in mind, and this is what happens in the world of personal injury. There are three types of doctors you go to in the world of personal injury. Doctor number one, you're fine. Just stay at home for a week. Don't move around. Take some aspirin and you'll be fine at some point. Okay. That's one doctor. The other doctor on the other side says, oh my God, you need treatment and you need it right now. And we've got to do a second MRI in a week. And then, we want to make sure that your balance is good. We have to do all of this. And that's the other side where, of course, side number two is a lot more money. Then there are doctors that are right down the middle. So let me explain the world of personal injury. Yes. If you go to a lawyer, the lawyer will send you to the doctor that will do all the treatment. Yes. By the way, that's not fraud. Okay. We're not talking fraud. It's just, you know, doctors have different opinions. And there are some doctors that like to treat a lot. And there are some doctors that don't want to treat at all.
22: Yes.
0: I, for example, I am a member of Kaiser. I'm a member of HMO. You know, I walk in with a concussion and they go, okay, lay down for a week. Leave me alone. You're going to be fine. And so there are doctors, and that one's on the left versus the one on the right. So what you have to do is, this is one of those where the liability, of course, is 100%. The damages may be more serious than you're looking at. It could be a prognosis where the concussion can cause some kind of injury long term. And therefore, you really need a conservative doctor, not the one that says, go, just go lie down. So what I'm going to suggest you do is contact one of the lawyers, handleonthelaw.com.
22: Yes.
0: And you'll probably talk to a guy named Mark. And Mark will probably send you to an attorney that he works with. And again, I want to make it absolutely clear that there is this is not fraud. It's just the way you look at it. And let me give you an example. All right. My father died, which people tend to do. And so we went to the funeral home. And as we go in, and I have to choose a casket for the old man. And so I go into the casket room, you know, the Walmart of caskets with the prices there on the casket. And there are the caskets that started. There's 15,000. There's 12,000. There's the $9,000 one. Then you have the $5,000 one. And then at the far corner that's horribly lit is the plain pine box, which religious Jews, or we're Jewish, which religious Jews get buried in. They religious Jews do not get buried in a fancy coffin. What they do is they get buried in boxes that just go into the ground. Now, when and that's so much in the Jewish religion. Let's talk about you dying, and you have kids that have to buy a coffin for you. The mortician or the cemetery, the mortuary, will tell your kids you really have to honor your mother. Therefore, you should buy the $12,000 casket. Now, he actually believes that you have to, that honors your mother. That's not fraud. Okay? It's just this guy just believes that there is, that's how you honor your parents. And so it's a question of a doctor being very conservative. I know that analogy is a little bit flaky, but what I'm saying is you can look at two sides and it's not considered fraud. Go to handleonthelaw.com. See what you can do with that. And the liability is like 100%. You go to the airport and a ceiling drops on your head. What are they going to say? It wasn't your head. It wasn't the ceiling, right? Paula. Hello, Paula. Welcome to Handle on the Law.
1: Hi, Bill. How are you doing?
0: Yes, ma'am. What can I do for you?
1: Well, I got married in 1986, and just recently I've been getting ready to receive my Social Security benefit, and I was married over 10 years so I could get from my ex-husband, too.
0: Mm-hmm.
1: But they wanted proof of the marriage, so I went to the recorder's office a number of times, and they could never find the wedding certificate. And I've contacted the Department of Health in Sacramento.
0: Okay, and so the wedding certificate has disappeared, and you don't have a copy of it, correct?
1: Exactly.
0: Ooh, okay. So your question is, let me answer the question, okay?
1: Okay.
0: You're not married.
1: Right.
0: It's that simple. You're not married.
1: Oh, okay, so there's nothing I can do about it.
0: No, there really isn't, unless... you know, there's no proof. There's no proof it was ever filled out. There's no proof. And you can say, well, I had a wedding and I had witnesses. You go, are you kidding? Do you know how many people like, get married in front of trees and shrubs and things? Where there's, come on. You know, every druid on this planet dances around a tree or a rock and pretend that's marriage. No.
1: I know.
0: Yeah, I know. Yeah, you're out of luck on that one, unfortunately. At least my take on it. You can call the Social Security office and find out what you can do. But that's what I would do. Not that it's going to help, but at least they'll talk to you. They're very good. Social Security is very good about talking to people. This is Handle on the Law.
3: I'm Heather Brooker, live in the KFI 24-hour newsroom. Southern California coastal communities are bracing for high surf, possible flooding, and rain this weekend as Hurricane Marie turns off the coast of Mexico. The storm is not expected to make landfall, but forecasters say it could bring rain and thunderstorms through Monday with the best chance all day tomorrow. All along the coast, 6 to 8 foot swells could bring dangerous waves, strong rip currents, and coastal flooding. Contractor Steve Stewart tells KTLA he's been watching the seawall deteriorate over the past several weeks.
2: We're trying to figure ways we can, you know, secure it, but really it's actually dangerous now because the wall's going to fall, and then it will probably take the deck with it when it does fall.
3: He's been working on a cracking seawall protecting oceanfront homes in Laguna Beach. Meanwhile, Mayor Bass says the city is coordinating with emergency crews and other agencies to make sure personnel are ready to respond if needed. Let's go to an accident in Porter Ranch on the 118.

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15: Welcome back. Handle on the law, marginal legal advice. Morgan. Hi, Morgan.
16: Hi, Bill.
15: Yes, ma'am.
16: I had called you about 6 months ago when I had started chemotherapy. And you had told me after I gave you my story to contact a personal injury attorney. I'm really having a hard time.
15: Okay, hang on a minute. Hold on a minute uh-huh. Because I'm looking at the screen. And it says a cancer misdiagnosis, and that is that's a medical malpractice attorney, not a personal injury attorney.
16: Okay, yes, and I also looked into medical malpractice.
15: Yeah, that's the attorney you want.
16: Yeah, so I contacted several attorneys, and they said that the insurance company is covered under ERISA. I'm not sure if that's
15: ERISA is a federal, it federally overrides basically everything, and when there is an ERISA issue, attorneys just stay the hell away from it. That's the problem.
16: Because is that what that is?
15: Yeah, it complicates matters just enormously when ERISA falls into place. What is going on with you? Remind me as to what happened to you and where the doctors blew it.
16: Yeah, so I had cancer when I was 23, so that was approximately 23 years ago. And then 23 years later, so it was I had a mammogram, and the radiologist came back and found three quote-unquote hot spots that needed to be further diagnosed. So the radiologist said I definitely needed an MRI with the contrast.

0: Anthem turned it down. Fast forward a year, I was diagnosed with stage 3 breast cancer, undergoing chemotherapy, just had a mastectomy, undergoing...
1: It's complicated. This is one of those where I need a medical malpractice attorney. And how close are you to dying? Because that helps.
0: I did lose my position at work. I'm an HR director, I'm on the mend. I did lose my position, unfortunately.
1: All right. You've got to, there are lawyers that do this. You just have to hunt them down. And on top of that, the medical malpractice part in and of itself, they're going to argue, well, it would have happened anyway. And then you have the standard of care, which may not have been abused, may not have been violated. These cases go crazy. You just have to keep on going with medical malpractice attorneys. That's all. Have you tried?
0: And then,
1: go ahead.
0: I was just going to say, so my primary care physician, who I've known for 30 years, and my oncologist both said that had they done the MRI, that I would have just had a lumpectomy and I would have been fine.
1: Okay, that helps. I mean, all of that helps.
0: Okay.
1: So what I would do? Have you contacted handleonthelaw.com?
0: Yeah, I did. I just didn't know exactly where to look.
1: Okay, because even though handleonthelaw.com doesn't do medical malpractice, it has lawyers, or basically Mark, who runs it, knows lawyers. Mark's been a lawyer for 35 years or 40 years. He knows everybody in the field. And so if he wasn't able to help you, then it's just a question of doing more and more research. I mean, that sometimes happens. What do we do? A lawyer won't take the case, and the second lawyer won't take the case, and the third lawyer won't take the case. Well, I mean, something tells you that, something's wrong with the case. Either the liability doesn't connect, and it's kind of hard, actually, to get medical malpractice cases to go forward. I mean, it has to be pretty clear, because there's a lot of things that the doctor, the insurance company can throw in the way. And then there are the damages, because, for example, she just said, well, I've got a doctor, I've got an oncologist that says, if you had done the MRI, then we only would have done a lumpectomy. Well, guess what the medical insurance company is going to say? They're going to bring in their doctor who says exactly the opposite. Because that's what happens in the world of witnesses, expert witnesses. And that's exactly what the previous doctors are. They're expert witnesses. And I will tell you that every single doctor that goes on the stand who is an expert witness on one side or the other, their last name is Seal. And their first name is all Barking. And it's Dr. Barking Seal. Bark, bark, bark, bark, bark. And then the if you think you have privacy, you are absolutely dreaming. So let me share a story with you. There was a man's insurance jumped 20%. Now, he had no accidents. He had no tickets. So he started digging to find out what happened. Well, his car was reporting him. Every hard brake, every fast merge, every late night taco run, the car manufacturer had logged all of it, sold that information to a data broker, and then the broker sold it to his insurance company. And then he requested his file. 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
2: I'm Heather Brooker, live in the KFI 24-hour newsroom. Here is the latest. A man has died after suffering a medical emergency at the Burning Man Festival in Nevada. And Hurricane Marie will bring dangerous surf, rip currents, and a chance of rain to SoCal this Labor Day weekend. A And the Pentagon is using lie detector tests in a major investigation into leaks about the war with Iran. The U.S. military says it struck three Iranian oil tankers today after Navy warships were targeted with missiles. We'll check the 118 when we come back.
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1: 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Carl, you have a question that hopefully I will wrongly answer. What can I do for you?
24: Hey, Bill. How you doing?
1: Yes, sir.
24: Got our 32-year-old son, was, you know, in between jobs, moved back in with us. For a birthday gift, I ended up buying him 6 months of liability insurance.
1: Okay, good.
24: And, yeah, to help him out, do whatever. So, well, he decides to move up to Santa Barbara with his girlfriend. He ends up, supposedly he wasn't texting or anything. He was looking down. He plows into a parked Tesla.
1: Okay.
24: Nobody in the car. Totaled his car. Whatever happened with all that. Well, I get a letter from the other person's insurance stating that my insurance, the car's in his name. I wasn't in the car. I wasn't driving it. We have the same names, though.
1: Okay.
24: So, anyway.
1: No, it doesn't matter.
24: It doesn't matter.
1: Yeah, it doesn't matter.
24: Okay.
1: Yeah, you call him up and say it's the wrong person. That's for starters. This is my son. You talk to him. That's how you start. And then you turn it over to your insurance company, and they'll handle it. And they'll call him up and say, wrong guy. It's not him. And now, even if he didn't have insurance, okay, Carl, somewhere he didn't have insurance, a great defense is he plowed into a Tesla. Now, I don't like Teslas. So if I'm an insurance carrier and you don't have insurance and you say, but I hit a Tesla, that changes everything. No, you're fine, Carl. You're fine. He's fine.
24: Okay. The insurance is in my name, my social.
1: Whoa. Are you telling me? It's the car that's insured.
24: I bought him the insurance.
1: It doesn't matter. It doesn't matter who paid. They don't care. They don't care who paid for it. They're fine. The issue is the insurance. The car's insured. So you're going to be okay. Now, totaling the car, was it just liability insurance?
24: Yep.
1: Okay, so now, as far as the car is concerned, his car that's been totaled, you're going to have to suck that one up. That's on you.
24: Yeah, he already knows that. We're done with all that.
1: You're fine. Yeah. No, you're fine. You're fine. I wouldn't worry about
24: it. I'll be fine with it, huh?
1: Okay. Yeah, you'll be fine. Just turn over your insurance company or tell them it's the wrong person, for sure. Dave. Hello, Dave. You're up. Welcome to Handle on the Law.
0: Good morning, Bill.
1: Yes, sir.
0: My wife and I were married for 5 years, and then we divorced and became very good friends.
1: Okay, are you on a speaker phone, by the way?
0: I'm actually through my hearing aids. I can disconnect that.
1: Okay, yeah, that would be great, because I want you not to hear my answer, and that is... Okay, moving on.
0: So
1: you're married to your wife, which normally people who have wives are married. That's sort of kind of works. And you are amicably relationship wise, right? You guys get along. Okay. Now what?
0: Okay. After a few more years, we remarried for the sake of convenience. Now, I live in Nevada and she lives with a boyfriend in California. California being a community property state, my question is, if she dies before I do, are her assets affected by her
1: boyfriend? No, not really, because they're not married. That's for starters. Now, he can make an argument that they were living together and therefore community property goes to him. But those are assets that were increased during the course of their relationship. For example, I've been living with my girlfriend for 15 years. Does it matter that my girlfriend's married to someone else? No, it doesn't. However, if the money that she has made is used for living expenses, you're fine. Boyfriend has no claim whatsoever. And as a spouse, and there's nobody else and there's no will, you get all of it. You get all
0: okay,
1: of it.
0: Very good. So,
1: yeah, you're fine.
0: You answered my question.
1: Okay, there you go.
0: Thank you very much.
1: All right, for convenience sake. I should have asked that. What the hell does that mean, getting married for convenience sake? I don't get it. Well, first of all, my question is, why do you get married anyway? Okay, that's number one, because that makes no sense to me at all. Someone's laughing in the background. Gee, I wonder who that is. Then the issue becomes, what does marriage mean? Well, unless there are assets, they mean nothing. And then there are only assets that accrue during the marriage or during living together with the marriage. And then I talked about the complication with assets that are put away while you're living with someone. So it's not that complicated, but it's a good idea to write a will or have a trust. I always say that. Now, it's also a good idea not to have your privacy totally out there and available for everybody, which means you have no privacy. And let me share a story with you. There was a man's insurance company. His insurance jumped 20%. And he goes, that doesn't make any sense. He had no accidents. He had no tickets. So he started digging. What happened? Well, it was the car that was actually reporting him. What do you mean? Well, every part of him driving was reported. His braking, his speeding, all of it. Every late night taco run. So the car, the manufacturer of the car logs all of it, which happens to all of us because we all have black boxes now. Then the manufacturer sold it to a data broker who then sold it to the insurance company who then upped the insurance policy, the cost. So he requests his file. 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
4: Converter crackdown. I'm Heather Brooker, live in the KFI 24-hour newsroom. Orange County authorities have shut down a major catalytic converter theft ring. The Sheriff's Department says raids across Orange and LA counties recovered about 2,400 stolen converters worth more than $4 million, also led to 5 arrests. Investigators also seized more than $100,000 in cash, precious metals, and 2 unregistered guns. The murder trial of Massachusetts mother Lindsay Clancy has ended without a verdict. ABC's Aaron Katursky says she was charged with killing her 3 young children at the family's home in 2023.
5: Clancy is back at a state mental health hospital after the judge declared a mistrial when jurors could not break a days-long impasse over whether to hold her criminally responsible for killing her 3 children or not guilty because she was suffering severe postpartum psychosis.
4: Prosecutors have not yet announced whether they will retry Clancy. Hurricane Marie will bring dangerous surf, rip currents, and a chance of rain to Southern California over the Labor Day weekend. The National Weather Service says south-facing beaches could see waves of 5 to 8 feet, with Malibu among the areas that could see even larger surf. A high surf advisory and coastal flood advisory will be in effect until 11 o'clock Tuesday night for portions of LA County along the coast. A legal brothel featured on HBO and KFI can be yours for the right price.
6: Hi, Freddie D. Dennis Hoff. You've reached the world-famous Moonlight Bunny Ranch.
16: Dennis Hoff has been dead nearly 10 years, but that's his voice when you call the Moonlight Bunny Ranch in Nevada. Hoff's brothel empire is up for sale at just under $40 million. It includes at least a dozen properties, including the original ranch from the HBO series Cat House, Sagebrush Ranch, and Love Ranch, where ex-LA Clipper, Laker, and Kardashian husband Lamar Odom OD'd and went into a coma in 2015. Hoff passed away in 2018, but posthumously won a seat in the Nevada State Assembly a month later after running as the Trump from Pahrump. Fun fact, KFI did a show from the Bunny Ranch in the 1990s. Michael Crozier, KFI News.
25: Press 4 to hear one of our bunny babes in action.
4: The U.S. Embassy in Cuba has issued a health alert over an increase in gastrointestinal illnesses and diarrhea. An embassy official says Cuba's deteriorating water and energy systems are raising concerns about contaminated water and the ability to keep food refrigerated. UN human rights experts say U.S. fuel restrictions are worsening conditions for Cuba and violate international law. President Trump says the sanctions are necessary because Cuba poses a threat to the U.S. Hawaii is bracing for a close call with a powerful hurricane this holiday weekend. Hurricane Lowell is a Category 4 storm with winds around 155 miles an hour. ABC meteorologist Samara Theodore says Lowell is closest to Hawaii.
26: Right now, the current track looks to keep it away from a direct hit to the islands. As of now, by Monday afternoon, it'll be brushing just to the west of Kauai. So we're going to hope that it stays that way. This is a very strong storm.
4: Heavy rain, flash flooding, and dangerous surf are possible across the islands. Guns N' Roses and Ice Cube are playing a show tonight at the Rose Bowl in Pasadena, and there's another popular concert on tap at the Hollywood Bowl.
27: It's Maestro of the Movies, a tribute to John Williams, all weekend at the Hollywood Bowl, meaning lots of traffic in the Cahuenga Pass. K-pop superstars BTS take over SoFi Stadium Saturday and Sunday. 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With your weekend watch out for traffic trouble spots, Will Coleschreiber, KFI News.
4: And apparently John Williams made a surprise appearance last night at the Hollywood Bowl during his performance. He is 94 years old. That is amazing. All right, we had an accident in Long Beach on the 91.
28: Outside of the 91 before Long Beach Boulevard, a solo crash just cleared from the slow lane over to the right-hand shoulder. Not very far from there on the westbound side of the 91 at Lakewood Boulevard, A couple of pickup trucks tangled. This accident's clearing off the right-hand side. No Caltrans projects this weekend on the South 405 between the San Fernando Valley and the west side, obviously because of the Labor Day weekend. Now, the South 405 is a little slow, though, heading up and down the hill from the 101 down to Getty Center Drive. Up ahead on the 405 southbound, just past El Segundo Boulevard, a vehicle fire quickly cleared from the carpool lane. No delays through the South Bay curve on the South 405. Might still find a large rock that rolled into lanes where the 71 northbound transitions to the 10 westbound, so be careful there. 118 eastbound, just before Reseda Boulevard, a three-vehicle crash cleared from the left-hand lanes. That problem completely gone. A reminder, the CHP's Labor Day holiday enforcement period is underway. It started yesterday at 6 p.m. and runs until late Monday. Officers are looking for impaired drivers, so be careful there. With Southern California's most accurate traffic reports, I'm Mike Morris.
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1: KFI. AM 640, Bill Handel here, Saturday morning right up until 11 o'clock, and it's the same number. If you have a phone call, if you have a question to ask, you do it via phone, because that's the way phone-in calls, phone-in shows work. I'll explain that a little deeper at another time. The number, 800-520-1534, 800-520-1534. Beginning of the hour, always the best time to call, because... we usually have pretty open lines as we start every hour on the show. 800-520-1534. This is Handle on the Law, marginal legal advice, where I tell you you have absolutely no case. Now, if you've been listening to my show, either my Monday through Friday show locally in Los Angeles or across the country on this show, you know I'm not a big fan of the president. And the president is probably making more major changes in terms of where America is going than FDR with the New Deal. And some of the changes are absolutely earth-shattering, where they're major, major changes that just change everything. One of them, the tariffs, for example. The war in Iran is another one. Social programs that are being ripped open and money being paid to the military. His philosophy that alternative energy is just a no-go, it's no good, and pushing fossil fuels as the fuel generator of the future. Okay, those are big deals, okay? And they really do affect us. Then there's stuff the president does that's just crazy, that's basically just kind of fun, that don't do anything but just show how ridiculous a lot of this is. And the latest one is the president signing an order renaming Lake Ontario to Lake America. So the United States and Canada share Lake Ontario. So on one side, the U.S., another side, or right next to it, is Canada. And it has been Lake Ontario for, I don't know, 400 years. Ontario itself is named after the lake. It's not the other way around. So it's been around for a long time. But since the president is really angry with Canada and in the middle of this trade war, okay, it is now Lake America, much like the Gulf of Mexico is now Gulf of America. Now, does he have a right to do that? Well, first of all, it's kind of dumb, all right? It's just laughable, really. But it makes his point. And does he have the right to do that? Of course he does. He is the president. And the cartographers of the United States, the way we deal with other countries or the way we deal with naming other countries, other bodies, it's the president's call. I mean, he could literally change, for example, the country of Gandia Ghana to Trumplandia. He really could. And he does some fun stuff. For example, the new class of warships is named the Trump class. Now, that follows the Nimitz class. That's an entire class of ships across the board and usually named after, in this case, the Nimitz class, after a super well-regarded, beloved admiral during World War II, who's dead, completely dead. So it's now going to be, it's not just the name of a ship, mind you, it's an entire class of warships is the Trump class. Okay, now, does the next president have the right to say this is ridiculous? Yeah, he does. Does the next president to say take Donald Trump's name off of the Kennedy Center? Yeah, he does. And so we'll see. This is all done by executive order. And what does this mean in terms of the United States? Well, I mean, it's not a huge deal other than the maps United States creates. The reference to Ontario can change as far as the official governmental policy. But come on, guys, really? Come on, guy, really? Are you going to do that? I mean, how many renamings are you going to do every time you get into a pissing match with a country or a state or a city or an entity? I mean, come on. Okay, let's go ahead and take some phone calls. Gomati, is that the right name? Gomati? Hello? Yes. Yeah. Oh, that's interesting. Gomati, where's that name from?
3: Yes,
1: can you hear me?
3: Yes, can you hear me, sir?
1: Yes, I can, yes.
3: That's a Sanskrit name. I spent 10 years in India.
1: Ah, Sanskrit names. So you were an American who went to India and, yes. Okay, interesting. All right. What can I do for you, Gomati? And what does it mean, by the way?
3: It means the goddess of consciousness.
1: Ah, the goddess of consciousness. I paid big money at one time to feel that way when I was younger. All right, what can I do for you, Gomati?
3: Okay, I have a situation with a house with two trusts. I'm a trustee of one, and there was another trustee for my father's home.
1: Okay, who owns, you have and, two trusts. Wait, got to ask a question. Which trust owns the property? Doesn't matter, you're going to have 15 trusts. One of the trusts owns the property, right?
3: It was my beautiful stepmother passed away.
1: Okay.
3: And they owned it. There was a joint trust. She died 25 years ago or whatnot.
1: All right.
3: So on the title of the house, my father's revocable trust and the decedent's, and my father's irrevocable trust. Okay.
1: Okay. So half and half. Irrevocable trust owned half and revocable trust owned half. All right. I don't know. Can you do that? Yeah, I think you can. Sir. Okay.
3: Okay. So I was taking care of my father before he passed, and I had to leave my beautiful 20-year beach house to come take care of him. I said, I don't want to live here because when you die, I'll be homeless. He goes, well, you can be here till the house sells. Well, I couldn't sell the house until we found the trustee of the decedent's trust. And we couldn't get an answer. We couldn't find that. It took from December 2024 until a couple of months ago that we got the clearance that we could go ahead and I could sell the house.
1: Right.
3: Okay. So my brother has a fiduciary who has trying to sue me and take me off of the trustee because I wouldn't illegally put the house up for sale because I was only in charge of 50%.
1: Right. You can't put up the house for sale with 50%. That's correct.
3: Thank you.
1: You're right. Absolutely correct. You can't do it.
3: Right. No way. And
1: all right,
3: the only reason we could...
1: All right. What's that? What are his damages? What are his damages? He's suing you for what?
3: You know, well, let me go one more step further. He's in my father's will, which is 50%. He said if anybody contests this will, they don't get anything.
1: Okay, wait a sec. There's a will, there are two trusts, you're conflating everything.
3: In the trust.
1: Okay, if anybody contests the trucks, they get nothing. Okay, fair enough.
3: Right.
1: And the fiduciary has contested... Okay, I get it. On behalf of whom the fiduciary has contested? Because you're getting sued by your brother.
3: Right, on behalf of my brother, who's a stroke victim.
1: All right.
3: But also, the second thing is now... The fiduciary wants to charge me for living here in San Fernando Valley instead of Venice Beach.
1: Okay.
3: For
1: your okay, I've got the answer. I've got the answer. How you answer that? No. No. No, absolutely not. But you don't have the right to do that. You know, under the trust, you don't have the ability to do that. The answer is absolutely not. So where do you go with that?
3: Now, does it negate my brother's portion of the 50%?
1: No.
3: Where he said if it...
1: No. Okay. Because he gets... If anybody contested, he's not contesting it. He's just saying, this is mine. It's someone outside that's contesting it. It would be a contest or an attack on his ownership of the property. And saying, you don't own the property because of A, B, C, and D, because of duress, because of fraud, because your dad didn't know what he was doing. Any one of those things you could attack the trust on.
3: But the fiduciary is on behalf of my brother.
1: Okay, so the fiduciary, fine. So the fiduciary is wrong. It doesn't matter.
3: So all I do is give him the appointed.
1: You say no. That's all. And then if you need an attorney because you've got a big contest on your hands, you do that. And then you let the estate pay for it. Because if you're the recipient of a trust, you're the recipient of a trust. Unless the trust says if you do A, B, or C, then you are not going to be a recipient of the trust. You will not be a beneficiary. For example, if you remarry within 3 years, you get no money, but those are the terms of the trust. And there's nothing in the trust from what you said that rent can be charged against you. Now, a little bit about your privacy, the fact that you don't have any. If you do, you're absolutely dreaming. So I want to share a story with you. You got a man who has an insurance policy. This is a true story, by the way. It jumped over 20%. He had no accidents. He had no tickets. So he said, what's going on here? He started digging to find out that someone report him. Well, something reported him. It was his car. His car reported every brakey event, every fast merger, every late night taco run. The manufacturer logged all of it, sold that information to a data broker, and then the broker sold it back to his insurance company. So he requested his file. And there are hundreds of pages of information provided about him. 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Let's check. 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
4: 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Here is the latest. Millions of Americans are hitting the roads this weekend to get their Labor Day holiday destinations. Airports will also be busy. TSA is expecting to screen over 17 million people by Wednesday. Wheel of Fortune announcer Jim Thornton has been fired by Sony. Comes after TMZ published photos allegedly showing him viewing an online chat room with images of children on a laptop during an American Airlines flight. California is making September 25th, 9-5, Dolly Parton Day. We are going to check on the 91 when we come back.
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1: Welcome back. Handle here. This is Handle on the Law. Sam. Hello, Sam. Talk to me.
29: Hello, sir. How
1: yes.
29: are you?
1: Yes, sir.
29: Hey, I was just calling. I wanted to know. I took my truck into a mechanic, had them doing just like some routine maintenance. They called me a couple days later and told me it had dropped off the list.
1: What does that mean? What do you mean it dropped off the list?
29: They off the lift, sorry, like off the jack.
1: Oh, okay, got it. The they lift. Okay, understood.
29: Yeah. Yeah, and so they had agreed, like, they would do the work to repair it, so I was kind of, like, hesitant about that. I probably should have called earlier, but so I went ahead and had them do the work, but it's just, it looks like a blind 9-year-old did it, you know what I mean?
1: Okay.
29: It doesn't look good, and now it's starting to squeal. So I'm just wondering, I asked them for their insurance, and they told me to just come in and they would work on it again, but I'd rather just get their insurance. I don't know what I should do with that.
1: Well, you can sue them. How much is it going to cost to repair all of it to bring it to the point where you brought it in to have the car repaired?
29: I mean, I haven't gotten a second.
1: You got it. You have to. You're going to sue them for those damages. And anything you paid them, you're going to sue them for. Unless it's a little unless they say, well, we did repair that part, but you're saying they didn't. So that's it. You sue them for, those are your damages. It's not that complicated.
29: Those are
1: your damages. I mean, I love these really important. I love this stuff. Bryce. Hello, Bryce.
30: Hey, thanks for taking my call. So my wages are being garnished. I'm looking to get a new job here in the next 2-3 months. They're being gardenists for somebody else's hospital bills. It was a domestic dispute between my mom's ex-boyfriend and I.
1: Okay, let's go back to the beginning. Someone else's hospital bill. You can only garnish wages pursuant to a judgment.
30: There was a judgment
1: against you. You didn't fight the judgment. You weren't able to say someone else.
30: I was incarcerated. But I'm not one to dispute the fact that I should pay. You know, I messed the guy up pretty good. He had to go to the hospital and get a whole bunch of stuff done.
1: So what's your question?
30: My only thing is, I'm looking to get a new job here in the next 2-3 months. Am I going to get in trouble if I don't update them on my new job, my new employer? That way they can continue to take the wages.
1: They're going to continue to take the wages. You don't have to inform anybody.
30: As soon as I switch jobs, they'll just know.
1: Then they have to follow you. Now the question is, when the garnishment just starts again, your new employer now gets to look at a garnishment order. It's going to ask you what's going on and you explain what's happening. What I would do, and by the way, you're not legally obligated to do this at all. What I would do is say, hey, let me tell you what happened. The big question is incarceration. That they're going to ask you, ever been in jail? You've seen these applications.
30: For sure.
1: Okay. And if you tell them, and you still get hired, you should be okay. What were you incarcerated for?
30: Oh, a whole plethora of things. I was doing a whole bunch of stuff.
1: You were incarcerated
30: drug-related, offenses.
1: Mm. How much time did you do?
30: I only ended up doing 2.5.
1: 2.5 years. Okay. How much sex, not wanted or wanted sex, did you have?
30: One more time?
1: No, never mind. Never mind. That's, okay. Ah, no. All right. Maybe you didn't hear it right. This is Handle on the Law. And let's check in with Heather Brooker in the KFI News Center.
3: Three people, including a child, have been found dead with possible gunshot wounds after an early morning house fire in Maywood. The LA County Sheriff's Department says firefighters found the victims inside a two-story home on East 61st Street near the LA River early this morning. A new bill explains how schools should use California's $1 billion in arts education funding.
4: The bill now goes to Governor Gavin Newsom for approval. AB 2440 explains how schools should follow Proposition 28, a law passed by voters in 2022. Prop 28 says schools must use new arts funding in addition to what they already spent, not instead of it. Some schools were so confused by the rules that they returned their arts funding to the state. The legislation aims to make the rules clearer and match them with the state's existing definition of arts classes, so schools know exactly what counts as an arts class. It also lets schools share funds and teachers and clarifies how donations are counted. Dina Kodiak, KFI News.
3: Actor Bruce Campbell says doctors have given him about 5 years to live as he undergoes treatment for cancer. The 68-year-old Evil Dead star revealed his diagnosis in March, describing the cancer as treatable but not curable. He hasn't disclosed what type of cancer he has, but he says he feels perfect right now. He sat down with me to talk about that and his new movie, Ernie and Emma. You can hear more of that on Sunday on KFI Live starting at noon. Star Trek fans can boldly go to Glendale this weekend.
7: To boldly go where no man has gone before.
8: The four-night Star Trek 60th Anniversary Film Festival is being held at the Alex Theater. It opened last night with the first of the four original Star Trek movies and an episode of the original TV series. Tonight features Star Trek II, The Wrath of Khan, along with Space Seed, the original TV series episode that introduced Khan to Trekkies. The festival concludes Monday with Star Trek IV, The Voyage Home, and The City on the Edge of Forever, considered to be one of the best and most popular TV episodes. Amy King, KFI News.
3: We got an accident in Carson on the 110.
9: On the transition road, 110 southbound connector road to the south 405 is partially blocked with a two-vehicle collision, but no delays on the south 110 coming away from South Los Angeles. On the Hollywood Freeway, 101 northbound past Alameda, a brush fire reportedly burning along the right-hand shoulder. Not all that far from there on the 101 southbound just before the 110 freeway. A two-vehicle collision is clearing off the right shoulder. You do have reduced speeds on the south 101 Hollywood Freeway from Silver Lake Boulevard to the 4 level. With Southern California's most accurate traffic reports, I'm Mike Morris.
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0: What does deeded have to do with anything?
1: Property tax rules. And it's deeded. In fact, it's not a unit. You don't get points based. You actually own a percentage of the unit.
0: I'm a little confused. You own the deed. I mean, you have the deed to the property. And you have a contract.
1: Correct.
0: Okay, got it.
1: Correct.
0: I was a little confused.
1: And it's fully paid for.
0: Yeah, I don't know. You pay the annual fee, and it keeps on going up and up and up, and you don't use it, and it's one of those things.
1: Correct.
0: Did you buy it, by the way?
1: Inherited.
0: Oh, you inherited.
1: Yes.
0: But your name is on it. You transferred
1: Correct.
0: A name to it. Okay, that
1: Correct.
0: Was a mistake, clearly. But I'm not a big fan of timeshares, and basically they're worth nothing. Other than a few, like Disney, are worth a lot of money. Here's the problem. You get out of... It's a contract. It's a contract. So you loan me $1,000, and it's pursuant to a contract. And I call the Handle Show, and I go, how do I get out of paying $1,000? Well, you have a contract. Yeah, but I don't want to pay it. Okay. A lot of people don't want to pay what contracts they've entered into. So you talk to these get out of your timeshare companies. They can't litigate. All they can do is ask the timeshare to let you out. It's the timeshare's call, and some of them work pretty well because some of them take 18 months. I know someone at a timeshare took 18 months. To get out of it, because you pay up money up front and then they take forever. Sometimes it works, sometimes it doesn't. And the good ones will say, if we can't do it, here's your money back, kind of thing. So, and the bad ones will just keep your money. But you know what? You just don't get out of timeshares. That's why, I have a real tough time with timeshares. I really do. So I would call one of these companies. A lot of it has to do with which company owns the timeshare. Is it a Marriott? Is it a Hilton timeshare? And I don't know which companies do what, but some do allow people out. Some do not. And you can try to sell it for a dollar. Just give it away to someone. Hey, would you like a timeshare? And you sell it for a buck, and now it's on them. But you're not just up and getting out of it. It doesn't work that way. I mean, it is a signed contract. And the problem is with these timeshares is that you don't know how much the fees are going to go up every year. And I remember, and the pressure, I don't know if you've ever been to one of those timeshare meetings where you go, we'll give you a free vacation, 3 days in Las Vegas, or we'll give you 2 days at Disneyland or whatever. The pressure is unbelievable. I went to one of those just to figure out what it was. And it was crazy. They go, here, sign this. And if you do this, we'll give you this. We'll give you more and you get more. I said, okay, give me the contract. You know, I have to see the contract. Oh, no, we don't show you the contract. What do you mean you don't show me the contract? No, we want you to sign this letter of intent because it's really great. And you can only have it today, right now. And I said, I'm out of here. And so I stand up to walk outside the door. And then the closer comes in, the manager comes in and says, oh, I understand that you're looking at it and you want to see the contract. I goes, well, tell you what, why don't we do this? Why don't you sign this and we'll give you an extra 2 weeks. We'll give you some extra points. We'll give you the great dates that you can have. And I'm saying, nah, I'm really not interested. And he got in front of me, literally got in front of me. And I looked at him and I said, are you not letting me out the door? Do I now call the police and accuse you of kidnapping me because you won't let me leave? Oops. I mean, that's how aggressive they can get. It's pretty brutal, to say the least. Neon! Hello, Neon! Neon, that's a good name.
2: Yes, hi.
0: Hi, bright name. Bright name. How'd you get the name Neon? How'd you get the name Neon?
2: Neon means light. And since I was a little boy, I like Neon.
0: So. All right. All right. Nice nickname. Okay, that works. All right, Neon, what can I do for you?
2: Yes, let's say I get a website and I list my telephone numbers. And to protect myself, I say, due to high volume of calls, I will answer all the calls. Is that... Yeah, will I still get in trouble?
0: No, No, you're just telling people, hey, I got too many calls coming in, and either I'm not going to answer the

0: call, or it's going to take you 10 minutes, or it's going to call back at another time. I get those all the time when I talk to businesses and I have to call someone. It's, hey, we're jammed up and you're going to be waiting either 3 hours, or you can text us or email us or leave your number or just call back at another time. You're going to be fine.
1: Okay. Thank you so much. Bye.
0: Okay. That's easy enough. All right. Not bad. Not bad. Randy. Hello, Randy.
2: Hi.
0: Yes.
2: Let's see. My daughter took a friend to go buy a motorcycle. It was 4 or 5 years ago. And apparently he didn't have good enough credit, so they sold her the motorcycle. And she's a person that had no job, had drug problems. And, you know, I don't know why they sold her a motorcycle, but I think it was like $36,000. Well, she passed away 2 years ago. And now we're getting letters wanting, I guess, whatever was owed on the motorcycle to be paid.
0: By whom?
2: She had a daughter.
0: By whom? By whom? Who are they asking to pay? Just
2: the
0: anybody?
2: The loan company that...
0: Right, I understand. Who are they asking to pay? Who are they saying, you pay us?
2: Well,
0: you
2: the letters come to the estate of my daughter.
0: Ah, okay, got it. So does she have an estate?
2: No. The only thing she really had to her name was a car, which my ex-wife sold.
0: Okay, and got it. All right. So she has not. All right. I don't care. As long as she doesn't have any money, she has no ability to pay $36,000. Okay. So what you do is it's sent to her. They're not sending it. You owe the money document to anybody else, right? They're saying it's to the estate of.
2: And, that is correct. Yes.
0: Okay, and at your address.
2: To my current address, yes.
0: Okay, you either on the envelope say no estate, dead, and just send it back, open it up, and on the paper you say no estate, dead, and you send it back, and they may follow another one up, and then you write what part of dead are you having a hard time understanding? Dead.
2: Okay.
0: Then if they'll send it to you again, probably, because this could very well be an algorithm that it, they do this X number of times automatically, and it's a form letter that comes out. So then you just add additional phrases, additional descriptions of dead. Completely dead. Unequivocally dead. Astoundingly dead. Insanely dead. Completely. 100%. Yeah, you got it? Dead. And you should
2: be
0: okay.
2: Understood.
0: Yeah, they can't do anything.
2: Okay.
0: Yeah, there's nothing there. I mean, they try to force you, and they'll say, oh, you owe the money. You may hear a phone call saying, oh, you owe the money. No, I don't. You don't owe the money. Yeah, they're full of it. Completely full of it. But they do that. They do that. I'm telling you, creditors, most creditors are pretty good about it. I've run into, as I've represented people, and I just happen to get caught up in creditors who are going after people where the statute of limitations has run out or whatever, peripherally. That's not the law I practice. My partner did, so I was involved a couple of times when my partner wasn't there. And most of them were pretty good. Most of them were pretty good. We had a conversation. I explained no, or if they did owe the money, we negotiated, and it was done in pretty good, it was done in good faith. Now, there are some that are sleazeballs. There are some that'll say things like, you owe the money, and if you don't pay the money, just let's say you do owe the money, you don't pay the money, you're going to go to prison, or your car's going to be taken away. I mean, just crap. Just say no thanks. All right, let me tell you about your privacy. What privacy? There is no privacy. So there's a story here I want to share with you. There's a man, this is a true story. His insurance jumps over 20%. He had no accidents, he had no tickets, perfect driving record. So he started digging. How did this happen? Who reported him? His car was reporting him because that information went to his black box, which basically everybody has now in a car that's 10 years old or newer. And the manufacturer had all the information about his driving habits. And they sold that information to a data broker. 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
3: Here is the latest. A man has died after suffering a medical emergency at the Burning Man Festival in Nevada. Hurricane Marie will bring dangerous surf, rip currents, and a chance of rain to SoCal this weekend. And the Pentagon is using lie detector tests in a major investigation into leaks about the war with Iran. Southland weather from KFI, sunny, low 90s in LA and OC. The weather is brought to you by Staples. We'll check the five when we come back.
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0: KFI. AM 640. Saturday morning. Right up until 11 o'clock, I'll take phone calls at 11 for about 40 minutes, give or take, off the air. So you still get plenty of time. You don't have to worry about losing your place in line at the end of the show. 11 o'clock, by the way, Rich DeMuro comes aboard until 2 o'clock with a tech show. And then Neil Saavedra, the Fork Report. My buddy Neil, all things food with a Fork Report. And the number here, 800-520-1534. 800-520-1534. And welcome back to Handle on the Law, Marginal Legal Advice. Patricia. Hello, Patricia.
31: Hello.
0: Yes.
31: I get a lot of spam calls.
0: Yeah.
31: Would I be legally in trouble if I answered them with a whistle of some sort?
0: Oh, not at all. Oh, no. Actually, that's a great idea. The trick is to find the exact frequency that does the most damage, and you blow the whistle into the phone So hopefully the signal goes back and it blows up any system they have that generates a spam call. No, you can answer a spam call with a whistle absolutely all day long. All right, so you're fine.
31: Okay.
0: All right, there you go. Isn't that fun, huh? Marlon. Hi, Marlon.
1: Yeah, hi.
0: Yeah, what's up? Yeah.
1: Listen, my brother died about a month ago, okay? And he has a family trust, okay? And he put his house, his cars, and everything, bank accounts, everything into the family trust. His wife is still there.
0: What do you mean his wife is still there? In the house?
1: Yeah, well,
0: on the trust?
1: Yes. Yes.
0: She's in the trust.
1: Right.
0: Okay.
1: So what happens is that being his brother, does the wife have to tell me that I'm supposed to get something from the trust?
0: Or well, if you're, my brother, okay, who's the trustee? Do you happen to know who the trustee is?
1: Yes, his wife.
0: Okay, his wife's the trustee. Does she have to? Right. Does she have to tell you that you get anything? Well, if the trust says you get something, yes. If the trust says you're a beneficiary, absolutely. Of course, she has to tell you. Otherwise, she is breached her fiduciary duty, and that's no fun as a trustee. I mean, the law takes that pretty seriously. So yeah, she has to tell you how much money is there. How much money do you think?
1: $3 million.
0: Yeah, that's worth it. Yeah, that's worth it. How much of that $3 million do you think you're entitled to that your brother left you?
1: I don't know.
0: All right, we'll call.
1: My brother was very aloof about anything about the family trust.
0: Yeah, call her and just say, hey, I think I'm a beneficiary. And she says, no, you're not. And what she should do is send you a copy of the trust and say, you're not in the trust.
1: The only time she called me is when my brother passed away. That's the only time she called me.
0: Okay, so you call her back. You call her back and say, hey, I think I'm a beneficiary. I think I'm entitled to some money. Tell me if I am. And if she has any brains.
1: She won't answer the phone.
0: Okay, then you may have to get a lawyer to contest it. You may have to get a lawyer to force her to do that. You have no shame.
1: Okay.
0: Yeah, I know. That's no fun. When people like that and they won't call you back and they're the trustees and you're a family member, yeah, something ain't kosher in Denmark. I don't know why Denmark, because maybe the Danish hams are kosher. I have absolutely no idea. David. Hi, David.
2: Yes, I rented a condo to my niece. And she just recently moved out and left me a big mess. And she left me with a $1,800 gas bill.
0: Okay.
2: Am I liable for that?
0: You're probably liable for the gas bill, probably. But if it's in her name, I don't think you are, except the gas company's going to say, we want to get paid or we're cutting off the gas. But no, you're not. You want to sue her for everything. Whether or not you owe the gas bill, I assume it's in her name, correct?
2: I believe it's in my name still.
0: Oh, then absolutely you owe the money. 100%.
2: Shouldn't the gas company have turned off the gas a long time ago when it gets up to a certain point?
0: Yeah, but they didn't. So, it's your decision. You're gonna go, hi, this is David, and I'm going to tell you when to turn off the gas. And they're going to go, who the hell are you? It doesn't work that way. It really doesn't. Now, have you noticed the last couple of hours? I got a lot of calls about personal injury. People have gotten into car accidents. Virtually everybody I know at some point gets into a fender bender. My daughter, when she started driving in the first 18 months, got into 6 fender benders, 6 of them. I mean, you could count the number of accidents she got into on one hand, assuming you have 6 fingers on one hand. And so what do you do when you've been injured, a slip and fall, car accident, and it's not your fault? 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
3: Scaling back, I'm Heather Brooker, live from the KFI 24-hour newsroom. Russia and Ukraine are temporarily scaling back attacks on each other's capitals as U.S. envoys make a new push to end the war. President Trump's envoy Steve Witkoff and Jared Kushner are meeting with Russian President Putin in Moscow today. ABC's Patrick Revelle says the pause should not be mistaken for a breakthrough.
4: Earlier, President Zelensky said Ukraine won't attack Moscow, while Witkoff and Kushner are meeting Putin there today. They're expected to go to Kyiv on Sunday. Putin is likely trying to appear more open to peace, but there's no reason to believe he'll extend any pause.
3: The two sides remain far apart, with Russia still demanding Ukrainian territory that Kyiv refuses to give up. The U.S. military says it has struck three Iranian oil tankers after Iran launched missiles at American warships. The military says an aircraft carrier and destroyer avoided the attacks and no U.S. personnel were hurt. Two Iranian tankers were disabled and a third was destroyed. The military says the vessels were part of a network helping finance Iran's Revolutionary Guard. The latest jobs report shows hiring picked up sharply last month, exceeding expectations. Employers added 162,000 jobs in August, while unemployment held steady at 4.1%. But ABC's Olivia Rubin says wage growth slowed, with an average pay up just 3.1% from a year ago.
5: Polls have shown that Americans are largely frustrated with rising prices and the state of the economy. That means all eyes will be laser focused on next week's inflation report.
3: The Federal Reserve will be watching that inflation report closely as it weighs its next move on interest rates. A man has died after suffering a medical emergency at the Burning Man Festival in Nevada. Festival officials say the man, who was in his mid-50s, received medical emergency treatment before he was pronounced dead. Officials have not released his identity or the cause of death. The festival continues through Monday after rain temporarily closed its main entrance on Friday. An American Airlines flight from Dallas to Newark has been diverted to Baltimore after a passenger became violent.
6: Images from Flight 618 show the passenger, identified as 67-year-old Arthur Lundeen of Arizona, duct-taped to his seat after he allegedly became aggressive toward his seatmate as well as flight attendants.
7: Thrashing around, and I think he hurt himself and was bleeding on the plane and in the seat, and apparently was assaulting the man that was sitting next to him.
6: Michelle Ng Reyes was on the flight and described the chaos.
7: The man that he was attacking was, like, he looked Middle Eastern and he was wearing a really nice business suit. I had heard that he had started saying, you know, racist things towards this man.
6: Lundeen was dragged off the plane in Baltimore and charged with assault and disorderly conduct. Larry Kofsky, KFI News.
3: A powerful El Nino is warming ocean waters and changing marine life along the California coast. Northern California fishermen are catching more warm water blue fin tuna than usual, along with seeing large groups of anchovies and more giant octopus. The warmer conditions can also hurt fisheries by contributing to harmful algae blooms, which disrupt California's crab season during the 2015-16 El Nino. California is making September 25th Dolly Parton Day.
8: I do that for service and devotion.
9: Lawmakers passed an ordinance officially designating the day in honor of the late country music icon. 9/25 was chosen for Parton's classic hit, 9/25. State Senator John Laird of Santa Cruz says it's about honoring Parton's legacy beyond music. More than 182,000 children in California are currently enrolled in Parton's Imagination Library, the literacy program she founded that provides free books to children. California was one of the first states to make bilingual English-Spanish books available through the program. Mark Mayfield, KFI News.
3: Looks like an accident has been cleared in Riverside on the 215.
10: the northbound side of the 215 just before Martin Luther King Jr. Boulevard. An accident has indeed cleared from the middle lanes and completely off the freeway. 215 northbound still slow heading to the Riverside Interchange from Alessandro Boulevard up to Central Avenue. 91 westbound at Surface Club Drive, you have a disabled vehicle clearing from the center divider area. 110 southbound transition to the South 405 was blocked with a two-vehicle accident. Well, that crash has cleared away. No delays on the South 110 coming away from South L.A. heading to San Pedro. 101 southbound just before the 110 right at the downtown 4 level. A two-vehicle accident is clearing off the right shoulder. Expect slowing on the South 101 from Melrose to the 4 level interchange. Not very far from there, 101 northbound just before the 110. It's a brush fire burning along the right-hand shoulder. You do have heavy delays coming away from the East L.A. interchange. A connector road problem in Irwindale. 210 eastbound transition to the South 605 is a disabled motorcycle. It's partially blocking the right-hand lane. With Southern California's most accurate traffic reports, I'm Mike Morris.
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0: 640 handle here. Saturday morning, right up until 11 o'clock, one more hour to go. But I'll continue to keep on taking phone calls after the show, and that's off the air. So I'll explain that a little bit later, so no one will be left behind. And the phone number, 800-520-1534, top of the hour. Always phone calls, always lines open. 800-520-1534. Do you know what used to be where I would say, this is how long I've been around, where I would say, toll free, 800-520. Yeah, boy, does that date me, right? And I still think of addresses on Rolodexes, too. And I don't understand how cell phones work. How does a phone work without a wire to the wall? Okay, that's me joking about my age. Fair enough. Now, let's do it. This is Handle on the Law, marginal legal advice where I tell you you have no case. Okay, it's 25 years now since 9/11, and every year on the date of 9/11, a memoriam is held across the country, but at the site of the 9/11 attack, all 3,000 names are read, those that perished during the attack. So here we are, 25 years later. Has anybody been tried for those crimes, for that attack? No. Anybody in prison? Yeah. Yeah. They have the people involved who survived have been in jail at Guantanamo Bay 25 years awaiting trial. And so there are four men accused of conspiring in the terrorist attacks. And it looks like they're going to go to trial. The judge ruled that the trial could begin in June of 2028. However, no one believes it's going to have be in trial in 2028 because of the delays. There's still appeals that are going to be had. I mean, it's just crazy how long this works. Now, in the United States, it never happened, but this is Guantanamo Bay, Cuba. So it's a military base. And so the prosecutors have asked the judge, who is, this is a military trial, Lieutenant Colonel Michael Schrama, to start the trial in Cuba on January 11, 2007. But no, that will never happen. And so he gave his provisional date, contingent on the sides all meeting a series of deadlines, which is not going to happen. First of all, the timeline means that a military appeals court will have to rule on an earlier judge's decision to suppress the confessions of one of the defendants, arguing he was tortured, and other appeals. He has yet to rule on a torture-related claim by Khalid Sheikh Mohammed, who is accused of being the mastermind, still in prison. Now, one defendant was found to be incompetent to face trial, and so that's being handled by a different judge. And so the three of them, Mohammed, Ben Attash, and Hawa Sawi, have asked the U.S. Supreme Court to consider the appeal of a decision 2 years ago. Okay, here's what happened. They had an appeal. They cut a deal with the prosecutors, saying if they plead guilty, you go ahead and take the death penalty off the table and we'll simply be in prison for the rest of our lives. Okay, that deal was reached. Defense Secretary Lloyd Austin said no, turned it over, no deal. And so we'll see what happens. Can you imagine 25 years later, the trial, if it goes, will be 26 years later. And that won't happen. So it could be 27, 28 years later. I mean, these guys are going to die by the time this happens. Okay, let's go ahead and take some phone calls. Grace, we'll start with you. Hi, Grace.
1: Hi, Bill. Okay, I need your help, please. I want to know if we have a case against United Airlines, if there's any way we can send them a demand letter. 2 weeks ago, we were in Kona, Hawaii. And we were supposed to be leaving on August 15th, but then Hurricane Lala came into town. So now we're stuck in Hawaii for 3 days.
0: Yeah.
1: So additional, you know, hotel.
0: Yeah, no,
1: rental
0: of course.
1: Car,
0: no, I get incidental. It. I get it. Yeah. Well, you've got two problems here. Problem number one is that you have to argue to get your money back that they did something wrong. We want our money back, not just because, hey, you didn't do anything wrong, but we want you to pay. Mm-hmm. You can ask yes. the hotel for the same thing. We want you to pay. Okay. Or give us free hotel right. stays. Yeah. That's not going to happen. The other thing is if you read the contract, which I know it's in fine print, when you purchase an airline ticket, you will see a provision in there that says that the airline is not responsible for acts of God, force okay. majeure. And they're going to argue okay. successfully, they're going to argue this was an act of God. This isn't our fault. Okay. So the answer is on both points, you say no. They say no, and they don't have to. However, do you ask for a demand letter? Well, you don't ask for you don't demand anything. What you do is you beg. Mm-hmm. It's going to be up to them mm-hmm. to decide whether they're going to do it or not. Please, please, my best dog has cancer.
1: Well, and I think the issue is they canceled our flight and they never rebooked it.
0: Well, it depends on policy. It depends on policy.
1: Okay.
0: Now arguing. Now you're arguing a different matter. Now, is it their mm-hmm. job to rebook it? Is it your job to request a rebooking? And that I don't know. Mm-hmm. But I would go ahead and say, hey, listen, this happened. You never rebooked my flight. They may come back and say, hey, that's on you to rebook. Maybe you wanted to stay for 3 days until this thing blows over. I mean, you certainly can't get her on an airplane. And how long did they know how long did they know Hurricane Lala was going to be there? So when do they rebook it? Do they rebook?
1: They just kept canceling our flight, and okay. we ended up rebooking with Hawaiian Airlines
0: okay.
1: on our own.
0: Yeah, you can ask them. You can ask them, and that does put a wrinkle in there that they didn't okay. rebook or that. But that would be the only way you would ever be able to get your money back and your damages. But those are one of those things where you don't demand, you ask, and you follow the policy. Okay, let me tell you a little bit about policy. You think your privacy is private, right? Information about you buying, where you buy, where you shop, how much you spend, what your driving record is. You have no privacy. It does not exist. So let me tell you about a guy who had his insurance jump 20% over a year. And there were no accidents, no insurance. And he's trying to figure out what happened. He was reported. His car was reporting him. Wait a minute. His car, yeah, that black box that every car has. All that information is on there. Every fast merge, every speed violation. It's all there. And what the car manufacturer did is log it all. They had the information, sold it to a data broker. And then the broker sold it to the insurance company. So he asked for his file, and there's hundreds of pages of information had been provided and sold out there. Brokers aren't just selling your personal information, all of it. They're selling your habits. 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
2: Here is the latest. Potentially dangerous surf and rip currents are expected along SoCal beaches today as Hurricane Marie moves in. An ICE agent charged with lying to federal investigators about shooting a Venezuelan man in Minnesota was released on bond. And rescuers have pulled a Chinese man from a hydropower tunnel and found a 60-year-old woman alive in a 4-story building after those flash floods on the border between China and Nepal. Southland weather from Campfire. Sunny today. It's going to be in the low 90s in LA and OC. The weather is brought to you by Audible. We are going to check on the 57 when we come back.
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0: KFI, AM 640, Bill Handel, on a Saturday morning, 800-520-1534. Welcome back. Handel on the Law, marginal legal advice. All right, let me get this icon going. Yeah, there we are. Will, hello, Will, welcome.
22: Sorry, I have a problem with Section 8. I got out Section 8, and...
0: Okay, well, you have Section 8 housing, correct? Is that where we're going here?
22: I didn't report my income. Do I have any recourse for that?
0: Yeah, how did they, wait a minute, how did you get Section 8 housing without reporting your income? Because that's one of the things you have to do.
22: Well, I reported Social Security before that, and then I didn't add on my job.
0: Okay, so what's your question?
22: Okay, do I have any recourse for that? I mean, it's for like 3 to 5 year ban or something.
0: Wait a
22: like
0: sec.
22: That.
0: Do you have any recourse? Have you already? Has it already been levied against you?
22: No. They just did a termination. They did not do an eviction.
0: Okay, fair enough. So, what kind of recourse do you think you should have?
22: Well, try to get now. I guess some housing, but.
0: You should get some housing because you committed fraud.
22: Yeah, I committed fraud. But
0: Yeah. Well, there you go. That's a good question. Gee, Bill, I committed fraud. How much money do I get out of that? All right. Sure. Why not? Love that. Bill. Hello, Bill. Easy name to remember. Welcome to Handle on the Law.
23: Yes, I'm confused about the laws as far as renting a townhouse that I want to rent out again. My tenants moved out. I got new tenants coming in. What are the requirements that I have to do? I know it's got to be habitable as far as the plumbing and all that kind of stuff, but as far as the painting is what I'm really concerned about.
0: No, you don't have to paint. No requirement there. And you're right. It has to be habitable. You can't rent a place that is not. I mean, it has to be hot water. There has to be heat there. It doesn't have to be air conditioning, but there has to be heat. The problem is that if there is an air conditioning unit in there and you don't fix it, that's up in the air. And then the tenant can go, hey, I anticipated air conditioning and you didn't give it to me. I don't owe all the money. There's that. But if you say, hey, air conditioning doesn't work and they rent it, that's their issue. So you can rent the place pretty much the way it is, other than exactly as you point out, the habitability issue.
23: Thank you.
0: So, what kind of mess is your townhouse in, incidentally?
23: No, it's not. But me and my wife are having issues. She says that we need to paint the whole thing. And I'm like,
0: No, you don't.
23: I think it's pretty good condition.
0: Yeah, no, you don't paint. As a matter of fact, let me tell you what to do is I would... give her the address of the local Lowe's or Home Depot and say, hey, why don't you go down there and pick up some paint and some brushes and paint it yourself? See, that's what I would do. But then again, do I want to stay married or not? Michael. Hi, Michael.
24: Hey,
0: Michael.
24: Good morning.
0: Yes, sir.
24: How are you doing today?
0: Okay, what can we do for you?
24: Okay, so I had a repair done a month ago, and the repair failed catastrophically, as in the axle that they installed separated from the engine, which could have been very dangerous had it been at freeway speed. So I have some medical conditions, really severe medical condition to where I have to get a supposed to get emergency surgery 2 months ago. I had the car towed to in front of their shop, and they let it sit for a day, and now they just want to give me a paltry sum of money and have me sign a release of liability.
0: Yeah, no, of course not. Of course not. How much do they want for, how much are they willing to give you for an axle that dropped out of a car?
24: $300.
0: Oh, yeah, that's crazy.
24: And I was off, and because of it, I was off of work for $400. And like I said, I've got to get emergency heart surgery, but yeah, I can't afford to
0: well,
24: do it.
0: Yeah, well, okay, you don't have insurance, obviously, medical insurance. Okay, let me do this.
24: Well,
0: you do. Okay, it's just going to cost you a lot of money with a copay. Yeah, all right, even that. So
24: it's more cost of living.
0: Okay, well, the cost of living
24: part. I'm making my living with my car right now. And
0: yeah.
24: I didn't have the car for like 4 days.
0: Okay, that's part of your damages, 4 days without the car. I get it. How much is it going to cost to repair the car?
24: They went and repaired it.
0: Oh, so, and they want $300.
24: I went there on supposedly their busiest day. They didn't say anything.
0: Oh, that's easy.
24: What they've been doing is they've been delaying everything as far as
0: you just, you just say no. They are at this point. If they're, are they holding the car hostage? If you don't pay it, they're not getting it.
24: I got the car back. But
0: good. Then fine. Then what you do? Okay, your damages are the time that you couldn't work. Medical damages doesn't matter. It doesn't matter that you need emergency heart surgery, back surgery, or whatever. That has no effect here. It's all about your damages being out of work for 3-4 days. That's after the axle fell out, what they did. Anything that happened before that, you're on your own. So
24: I understand that.
0: Yeah, just look at damages. So what is your question then?
24: The car sat in front of their place for a day.
0: Okay, so you got 1 day's damage so far. 1 day.
24: And then the car sat another day. You know, and
0: did
24: then
0: they call,
24: like
0: did said, they call, did they
24: kind of release the liability? Did, what I'm scared of is,
0: but you have the car,
24: repair failed
0: but you
24: catastrophically 3 weeks later.
0: I understand.
24: So it's only been a week. What if it fails again?
0: What if it fails again? What if my grandmother had a pair of Nards? She'd be my grandfather, but she doesn't, does she? So she's my grandmother. What if it fails again? I have no idea. What if your head gets taken off by a meteor when you walk outside the door today? I don't know. Could be. So what you have is so far 1 day's damages. And if they said pick up the car and you waited a day to pick up the car, damages don't fly.
24: No.
0: Okay. It's from the time you were out, and that's 1 day. 1 day's work if they repaired it. And if it then falls apart, well, then there are all kinds of issues. Okay, now, what are the issues involved if you've gotten into a car accident, for example, and you've been injured or slip and fall? You know, you've been T-boned or rear-ended, and there's some injuries there. And so what do you do? Well, you're going to go after the person who hits you. And by the way, it's only about money. You can't do anything else. 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
1: Southern California coastal communities are bracing for high surf, possible flooding, and rain this holiday weekend as Hurricane Marie churns off the Mexican coast. The storm is not expected to make landfall, but forecasters say it could bring rain and thunderstorms through Monday with the best chance on Sunday. Along the coast, 6 to 8 foot swells could bring dangerous waves, strong rip currents, and coastal flooding. A cracking seawall protecting oceanfront homes in Laguna Beach is also raising some concerns. Contractor Steve Sewer tells KTLA he's been watching the seawall deteriorate over the past several weeks.
2: We're trying to figure ways we can, you know, secure it, but really it's actually dangerous now because the wall's going to fall, and then it will probably take the deck with it when it does fall.
1: LA Mayor Bass says the city is, LA is also coordinating with emergency crews and other agencies to make sure personnel are ready to respond if needed. The Pentagon is using lie detector tests in a major investigation into leaks about the war with Iran and dwindling U.S. weapons stockpiles. The New York Times says roughly 50 military officers and civilian employees on the joint staff were given polygraph tests last month. Investigators reportedly questioned them about classified information leaked to journalists, including details about shortages of missiles and Patriot interceptors. The LAPD has launched a large-scale response to a street takeover in South LA overnight. Police say officers were called to Figueroa and Alondra Boulevard just before 3:30 this morning. Video from the scene shows officers surrounding a large crowd with many people holding their hands up and several vehicles stopped in the street. Police haven't yet said how many people were detained or arrested. Let's go to an accident in Baldwin Park on the 10.
3: On the westbound side of the 10 right at Fraser Street, it's a crash involving a big rig and a car. Both vehicles clearing from the slow lane. You do have a backup to Puente Avenue as you come away from the Covinas. On to Downey, 5 northbound just past the 605, hearing about a two-vehicle collision in the left-hand lane. Up the road just a little bit on the 5 northbound just before Lakewood Boulevard, a two-vehicle crash just cleared from the center divider area. 5 north, your stop and go from Pioneer Boulevard to the East LA interchange. With Southern California's most accurate traffic reports, I'm Mike Morris.
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0: So we go through those calls very, very quickly. In the meantime, welcome back. It's number 800-520-1534, 800-520-1534. And welcome back to Handle on the Law. Hey, Jill, you're up. Welcome. What can I do for you?
1: Yes, is this Bill?
0: It is.
1: It's okay. This is Jill.
0: Yes, it is.
1: I want to know, my mom had a slip and fall in shopping.
0: Your mom? Jill,
1: yeah.
0: You sound like you're 100 years old. How old is your mom?
1: I know you told me that. Okay. I'm 64, but the thing is, my mom had a slip and fall. She hit her head, and she sort of smashed her fingers. So they took her away, and they put her in Torrance Memorial Hospital, right? And she was there for about 3 days, and the doctor called me, and I called her back, and she said that she wanted to she didn't tell me. She just wouldn't let her stay in the hospital any longer than she was there, like, 3 days. So she wanted... And I said, look, can't you just keep her there? No, she's arguing with me. So behind my back in the middle of the night, they took her and put her in the old folk home called a Beachside, PA.
0: Okay, you don't have to give me the names. Okay, they put her in an old folks home. I love that. All right, so yeah. What's your question?
1: And then the problem, she's 89. But the problem is, I found out when we ran to go get her because she said, get me the hell out of here. And I said, you sure, you sure, you sure? Yes, yes, yes. So I find out that they were going to do a head and neck surgery on her and put in a head and a neck brace without telling me and so I found this out as we were trying to get her out of there, and they didn't even want to really release her, and I was having all kinds of people.
0: Okay, so what I understand. What's your question though, Jill?
1: Okay, well, when I went to call back, and just to kind of, because she had one of those stitches in her fingers, and she had one of those braces,
0: what's your question, Jill?
1: Why won't they let you talk to the doctor
0: because it's none of your business, and they're not allowed to give you information about your mom. Unless
1: she signed. Yeah, but I can't talk to the doctor.
0: That's correct. That is correct. It's under the HIPAA rules. The doctor cannot give you any information unless your mom releases it and signs a HIPAA waiver. And it's up to the doctor to determine how long your mom's going to be in the hospital. I know you have vast medical knowledge. And by the way, where'd you go to medical school? I'm just curious.
1: Oh, you're so funny.
0: Oh, no, it's true. It's true. You're telling a doctor how long your mom should stay in the hospital. Isn't that interesting?
1: She wanna go to old folks home. She wants to stay in the hospital.
0: She can't stay. She can't stay in the hospital. I'd love to stay in the hospital and get, I happen to know a hospital that does really good meals, and I have no problem saying, hey, I want to be here for a week longer than I should because I happen to like the food here. Okay, now what? Jill, you got no place to go. I know. It's terrible. Good God, I hate that. Brian. Hello, Brian. Yeah,
2: hello.
0: Brian. Yes.
2: Bill.
0: Yes.
2: I'm a plaintiff in a defamation case, and the defendant filed a cross complaint for nuisance. And in that complaint, it said that we live together, which we don't. And he also said that the nuisance happened on or before 7/21/2021. Well, I only lived here 8 weeks at that time.
0: All right, so, okay, got it. Okay, fair enough. So let's start with the defamation suit. What did the defendant say about you that you're suing for defamation?
2: Oh, I'd rather not say that, but
0: he's filed it yourself. That's it, something. Give me a general information. Sex with animals, for example. Drug use.
2: It was dealing drugs across the street from an elementary school.
0: Okay. Were you arrested for it?
2: No.
0: Okay. So
2: not true.
0: He just said that. Okay. He just said that.
2: That in a text to my landlord.
0: Okay. And were you evicted for that?
2: No.
0: Okay.
2: There wasn't even a petition for it.
0: Okay. So what are your damages?

0: Oh, what am I asking for?
1: No, what are your damages?
0: I'm asking for how
1: much are you asking for?
0: I'm asking for $125,000.
1: Yeah, you should ask. I would ask for $1.15 million, frankly. No, I'd ask for $5 million. Why not?
0: I think I went a little low. Now that I'm learning more about
1: No, you're way right. Too low. No way. I agree. You went way too low.
0: Is there any way of changing that?
1: Yeah, you amend your complaint. Yeah, because here it is. He said you were doing drugs across the street of an elementary school.
0: Selling drugs.
1: No, you weren't arrested. You weren't evicted. You sent it to your landlord, who, if he didn't evict you, probably didn't believe it. But the defamation is, you're suing for defamation. $100,000 is way too low. I got to tell you, you've got to go.
0: I can't amend that.
1: You amend it. Make it at least $1 million, because that's what that's worth. At least $1 million, okay. If not more. Okay. And you got it. What do you do with that? What do you do? Bill, hello, Bill.
2: Good morning, Bill. I'm going to try to get this out with my terrible laryngitis.
1: Oh.
2: It's been a week. It's tough. My vehicle was backed into by another car. I called that insurance company of the owner of that car. They said, well, you can go get an estimate across town. I said, I don't really want to drive across town. They said, well, we have an app. You can take pictures and load them up and send them to us. I said, okay. Sorry, excuse me. So I sent the pictures. A couple of days later, I get an email saying, okay, this is what the damages are, and this is what we're going to pay. A few days later, I have a check in the mail for 800 and some odd bucks. So wait. I didn't agree to any of this. So I went a block and a half away to my body shop, and I got an estimate, and it was about $350 more.
1: Okay.
2: I contacted the insurance company back, and I go, hey, this is where I want to go. This is what I want to do. They said, pound sand. This is it. 800 bucks. You're done.
1: Okay. What's your question?
2: Question is, what do I do besides calling Guido?
1: That's very funny. You've been listening to the show for a bit. I love that. You simply say no. You tear up that check and you go, you send it back saying, I'm not interested. And then you get the choice of suing the driver in small claims court for the actual amount of damage. And then what the driver does is turn it over to his insurance company. And now you are, you sue, and now if they force him to defend, because they can't walk in and defend him, it's him. He's going to have a very interesting case against his own insurance company because they have lowballed and put him in a position of risk. And they have a duty to pay a reasonable amount of money. They can't just lowball you and say, here, take the money. Well, of course they can. I mean, they do that all the time. But you'll get your money. Yeah, you'll get your money. So what you do is they have the pictures and you send the estimate. I'd go another place and get an estimate too. You said there's $800 worth of damage.
2: That's what they say with their AI.
1: What does your place say?
2: $1,200.
1: All right, then you sue for $1,200. That's your damage.
2: Right.
1: You don't have to take what insurance companies say. You know, how often have you heard my commercials? On the law.com. You know, that's what insurance companies do. This is why now in your case, it's minimal damage. Of course, no lawyer is going to take it. It's a small claims case. But that's what they do. They don't pay. And in your case, you have to go to court. And if there is serious damage serious damage and injuries, then you get a good lawyer that goes against the insurance company. I mean, it's usually a fight. So just get your estimate, send it to them. They already have the picture. Say there it is. And if not, I'm going to take your client to court. And they say go ahead, and you do. You file a small claim.
2: Yeah, I did send them the estimate.
1: Yeah, okay.
2: I did send them the $1,200 estimate, and they go that's just too bad. We're not paying anymore.
1: Okay, well, sue them. Sue the driver, small claims court. That's it.
2: Okay, for the full chunk, right?
1: Yeah, for the amount that it's going to take to repair the car, for that full amount, you bet. Okay, last time I'm telling you about your privacy or lack of privacy, And a story I want to share with you. There was a guy, it's a true story. He looks at his insurance policy and it jumped 20% year over year. He had no accidents, no tickets. I mean, the perfect driver. And he's looking into what happened. And it was not just their increasing his policy prices. It was, he found out his car was actually reporting him to the insurance company. Actually, the car reported him to a data broker who sold the information to his insurance company. And they're looking at it and they're going, okay, this is how you drove. You were speeding a little bit at one point because all that information is available. It's all there. And so then the broker sells it to the insurance company. And so they jack up your prices. So he looks at his file. 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
3: We're expecting some rain this weekend. Tropical system is moving into the area. We should get some wet Sunday and Monday showers. And California is making September 25th, 925, Dolly Parton Day, 925, that's what I should say. Broadway legend Lea Salonga has made Hollywood history. The Tony winner became the first Filipina to receive a star on the Hollywood Walk of Fame. Southland weather from KFI. Sunny highs will be in the low 90s in LA and OC. The weather is brought to you by Mothers Against Drunk Driving. We'll check the 101 when we come back.
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18: In 2005, investigators in Palm Beach, Florida began uncovering a dark secret.
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18: There was a wealthy man in Palm Beach who was offering young girls a way to make money. That man was Jeffrey Epstein, and he had set up a system designed to bring him underage girls. Local police and the federal government would investigate and, by their count, find dozens of victims. Epstein would become one of the world's most infamous predators, a man who could have faced decades in prison but served just 13 months in his own wing of a county jail.
21: Why would you cut this deal with Jeffrey Epstein?
18: Epstein's abuse would span years and cross state lines.
22: New York, Palm Beach, New Mexico, Paris, Virgin Islands, and each one of those residences is an alleged crime scene.
18: 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Truth and Lies, Jeffrey Epstein.
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1: KFI. AM 640. Bill Handel here. It is a Saturday morning. Last segment of the show. And a quick reminder that anybody on hold, of course, I'll still get your you'll get your questions answered. And you can still call in because as I lock out and say goodbye at the end of the show in a few minutes, you can keep on calling and I'll grab you and there'll be no commercials or breaks or any of that. So we can go I go through the calls very quickly. And the number, as always, 800-520-1534, 800-520-1534. Welcome back. Handle on the Law. Donna. Hello, Donna.
0: Hi, Bill.
1: Yes, ma'am.
0: I was rear-ended in a car accident. Ooh. I'm getting estimates from both my insurance and the person who rear-ended me. Who should I be dealing with?
1: Okay, hold on a minute. You're getting estimates from your insurance company. So you contacted your insurance company. Why did they go and get an estimate? Because the other side is saying, here's what we're willing to pay. So I don't quite understand
0: right.
1: why. You, I don't understand.
0: That's what I don't understand.
1: Yeah, I don't get it. I don't get it.
0: Both
1: yeah.
0: My insurance is dealing with me and the person who hit me is dealing with me. Who should I give?
1: Well, you let your insurance deal with it, and they'll deal with it on the other side. And then what ends up happening is your car is going to be repaired. I'm assuming there was no injury; you just have property damage, right?
0: That's right, but it was totaled. But I'm dealing with both insurance. So
1: yeah, no, just
0: precedence.
1: You want your insurance company because they're not. The other insurance company is going to try to screw you. They're going to try to get away with the least amount of money possible.
0: Yeah.
1: Your insurance company basically is on your side, you hope, but they're not your enemy, and you can bet that the other side's insurance company is. Yeah, that was a very good question. Luis. Hello, Luis.
2: Did you say Luis?
1: Yes, you're up. Luis.
2: Yes, good afternoon, Bill. Good talking to you. Yes, sir. Hey, listen, I hope you can hear me that way. My question is concerning property lines and offense. I bought a house in 2019. It was listed as a house, the garage, and a lean tube hooked to the garage. Well, it turns out now there were empty lots behind me for 20 years, and the fence line was put there in 2016, and the lean tube was built in 2016. Well, somebody bought the lot behind me, they put it up a modular home, and now they're sending me a letter saying I got to move my fence line and I got to tear down my lean tube.
1: Okay, well, is the fence line on their property or is it on yours?
2: According to the survey, it's on their property.
1: Okay. So
2: I didn't have mine surveyed because the realtor sold me this house as lean tube involved.
1: All right.
2: With everything.
1: So if it's their property and your lean to is into their property, yeah, they have every right to say move the damn thing. Yeah.
2: They can take even though they just bought the property like a year ago?
1: Doesn't matter.
2: Okay.
1: Doesn't matter. Yeah.
2: That's no problem, Bill. Yeah.
1: Yeah.
2: Okay, understand.
1: No,
2: it's their property. It's their property.
1: Yeah, exactly. Lean tos. Does anybody build lean-tos anymore? I mean, that's like Wild West stuff, isn't it? Okay, got a phone call. How many phone calls did we get today, incidentally, in terms of personal injury and auto accidents? My God, we get so many of them. And as I just said, if you have just property damage, you're going to deal with it yourself. But if you have property damage in an accident, it's not your fault, and you've been injured, now you're in a whole different category. And if you have serious injuries and you're talking to the insurance company, you're out of your mind. Because as I said earlier, they are experts at not paying you. That's what they do. And are you going to go up against an expert? No. So what do you do? Well, I'm going to suggest getting a lawyer. 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Also, as I lock out, which is right about now, I want to remind you that I'm still taking phone calls. I'll do it in just a moment as I say goodbye, and I will do it off the air, which means there are no commercials. There are no breaks. You won't hear weather, traffic, any of that. It's just me and you going through it. And of course, I have no patience either. So it goes very quick. The number 800-520-1534. You can call right now. 800-520-1534. This is Handle on the Law.
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3: No verdict. I'm Heather Brooker, live from the KFI 24-hour newsroom. The murder trial of Massachusetts mother Lindsay Clancy has ended without a verdict. ABC's Aaron Katursky says she was charged with killing her three young children at the family's home in 2023.
4: Clancy is back at a state mental health hospital after the judge declared a mistrial when jurors could not break a days-long impasse over whether to hold her criminally responsible for killing her three children or not guilty because she was suffering severe postpartum psychosis.
3: Prosecutors have not yet announced whether they will retry Clancy. Hawaii is bracing for a close call with a powerful hurricane this weekend. Hurricane Lowell is a Category 4 storm with winds of about 155 miles an hour. ABC News meteorologist Samara Theodore says Lowell is closest to Hawaii.
5: Right now, the current track looks to keep it away from a direct hit to the islands. As of now, by Monday afternoon, it'll be brushing just to the west of Kauai. So we're going to hope that it stays that way. This is a very strong storm.
3: Heavy rain, flash flooding, and dangerous surf are possible across all the islands. If you're spending the holiday weekend at the beach, you're going to want to watch out for waves here in SoCal.
6: What we're expecting from the hurricane mostly is surf on the beaches.
7: LA County Fire Department Ocean Lifeguard Specialist Jake Miller says Hurricane Marie won't be hitting California, but will feel the effects from San Diego up to Ventura County with high surf and coastal flooding advisories that started this morning.
6: Monday, it looks like it peaks. Where we'll see surf up into the 6 to 8 foot range up in Malibu and Zuma.
7: And the biggest waves could be in Orange County. There will be extra rescue craft on the water, and lifeguard stations will be fully staffed. Jason Athenson, KFI News.
3: That accident has been cleared in Baldwin Park.
8: It was on the 10 westbound right at Fraser Street as accident cleared from the slow lane over to the right-hand shoulder, but you do have a backup to Pacific Avenue on the west San Bernardino Freeway. 5 northbound before Lakewood Boulevard, it's a two-vehicle crash. It was anyway. It just cleared from the center divider area and off the freeway. Now you do have delays on the 5 northbound, no surprise, from Pioneer Boulevard up to the 710. A reminder, no Caltrans projects this weekend on the South 605 between the City of Industry and Pico Rivera. This because of the Labor Day weekend. And right now, the South 605, a great ride from the 210 in Irwindale down to the 405 in Seal Beach. Near downtown on the 101 southbound before Mission Road, a two-vehicle crash is clearing from the two right-hand lanes. South 101, solid delays right now from Melrose Avenue to the East LA Interchange. East 60 before Santa Anita Avenue, a disabled vehicle cleared from the carpool lane. 15 southbound before the 215 in DeBoer, an SUV spun out and lanes are blocked here. With Southern California's most accurate traffic reports, I'm Mike Morris.
3: Thank you, Mike. South End weather from KFI. Sunny today. Highs will be in the low 90s in LA and OC. Upper 70s at the beaches, low 90s in the valleys, low 90s to about 93 in the Inland Empire, and the mid 80s to about 87 in the high desert. Right now it is 78 in San Juan Capistrano, 85 in Anaheim, 89 in Northridge, and 82 in Compton. 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

0: Shamiro, and this is Rich on Tech. This is the show where I talk about the tech stuff I think you should know about and answer your questions about technology. I believe that tech should be interesting, useful, and fun. Let's open up those phone lines at 888-RICH-101. That's 888-742-4101. 888-RICH-101. Give me a call if you have a tech question, you need some tech advice, or you just want to share something interesting that you've discovered. You can also send me an email. Just go to the website, richontech.tv, and hit contact. Guests this week, we've got David Moss, a self-driving car enthusiast. He was there in Austin, Texas for the launch of the new CyberCab. So he will give us his firsthand experience riding in that. Later, we've got Will Caddy, a former Reddit executive and founder of Heal Movement. He's going to discuss the morality of AI and whether technology is advancing faster than our ability to handle it. And later, we've got the CMO of Mindtrip. You've heard me talk about this travel website. We're going to talk about how its new AI-powered flight price alerts can watch for airfare price drops, something we can all use, and, of course, how it compares with Google Flights. Well, I hope you're having a fantastic day. Welcome to the show on this Labor Day weekend. I thought it was appropriate that I would work on Labor Day weekend, as I have for many years. I remember doing a story back in the day, my first job ever in Yakima, Washington. And it was Labor Day, and of course, I went out and just kind of talked to all the different people that were working on Labor Day. And yeah, that's what you do in small markets when you're on the TV news. It's called enterprise reporting. You just kind of come to the station, you say, hey, I've got an idea. Here's what it is. Let's go out and do it. And you go out with your photographer. In this case, in small markets, you're often going out by yourself, and you just interview a whole bunch of people, and you go and you go back to the station, or you just find some place to edit. And that's it. You put your story on and you go live for the news. So I still remember doing that. It was pretty fun. This week, kind of a big deal. 153 million driver's license scans reportedly exposed on the dark web. This comes to us courtesy of security reporter Brian Krebs. Uncovered a dark web service called Nexus, claiming to sell more than 153 million U.S. and Canadian driver's license records. Now, they advertise a whole bunch of other stuff, but this isn't just numbers. They found the actual front and back images. And how did they get them? Well, have you ever had to hand over your driver's license? Back in the day, if you were at a club or any place where you had to show your driver's license, they would just look at it, right? They would glance at the license and then they would just give it back to you. Well, when I was in New York City this week, I went to a place, a little speakeasy bar. It was pretty cool with a friend. And, you know, they don't just look at your license. They actually take a full-on scan of your license. And sometimes they will just scan the barcode on the back. Other times they'll put your license into a machine that physically takes a scan of it, like a reading front and back. And so that's stored somewhere on some cloud in some company. It's shared. And that I've always worried about, because it's like, well, wait a second. Where do I have a say in this? You're taking a scan of my ID. And no, you don't. And this is what happens when there's a problem. So where did they get these IDs? Well, Krebs tested the database against people he knew, and several timestamps lined up with places where they had their ID scanned. Notably, a car rental company, Hertz, uses this scanning technology. And yes, I've used Hertz and I've seen it before. Another researcher found a scan corresponding to a visit to Planet 13. This is a cannabis dispensary. And that cannabis dispensary said they had used idscan.net technology. And so what'd he do? He went to the website and saw idscan.net, of course, also works with Hertz. And they are a New Orleans identity verification company. And what do? They sell their services to big companies to say, hey, we will help you verify these driver's licenses and these IDs are from the people who they say they are. Now, they have not confirmed, nobody's confirmed the FBI's open an investigation, but no one has confirmed yet that this company is involved. But if you go to their website right now, idscan.net, what does it say right at the bottom? It says, click here for an update and safety steps relating to a potential security incident. And the silly part is, you can't click that link. So I don't know if someone put that link on their website, but they haven't populated it yet with a blog post because the lawyers are still going through it, or if they just forgot to link it up, which would be kind of silly, but you can't. So it seems like they may be a part of this, but we don't know just yet because you can't click the link to see what they're saying. Anyway, so the good news is the marketplace that was selling these has been taken off offline, but that doesn't mean that people didn't download this database, and that doesn't mean it's not floating around somewhere else on the dark web. And of course, now if you search this company, there's a whole bunch of lawsuits that have been filed already because, you know, this is a potential class action investigation. So what does it matter to you? Well, if your driver's license is out there, the front and back, that means someone can potentially impersonate you. They can use it for identity verification checks. A lot of these things happen online now. They say, hey, take a picture of your license, or they can maybe open up an account in your name. Right now, there's no lookup tool, so you can't go to a website and say, oh, was I in this? That may come later. You'll probably also eventually get one of those letters in the mail that says, hey, your identity has been, breached one more time. So here's another year of identity monitoring service. It's like I've got a stack of those letters at home, and they're from companies I've never heard of. So I'm going to give you all my information to monitor my information so that I, you know, can be protected. So I'm giving out more of my info to be potentially protected. So what would I do at this point? I would freeze my credit. Equifax, Experian, TransUnion, it's all free. You go to their websites, make sure you're on the official website. Make sure you don't get sidetracked. They try to sell you on some sort of like fake credit freeze when you go to these websites. So make sure when you go there, scroll all the way to the bottom, ignore all their sales pitches, and just freeze your credit. It's free. The other thing I would do, strong unique passwords, two-factor authentication, and watch out for any emails or anyone contacting you claiming to help with this breach. And here's the problem with the dark web. Once the information's out there, it cannot come back. There is no way to recall information from the dark web. So the thing about the credit freeze is it won't stop all kinds of identity theft, but it will make it harder for someone to open up new credit in your name. The other thing I would do, if you need to, is this IRS identity protection pin. I was talking to some folks that have had issues with their identity stolen and they get one of these things. That's that question on your taxes that says, hey, do you have an ID pin? And if you do, you know you do, but it's one more step to help verify you are who you say you are. But again, now all of my fears from over the years when I've handed over my license to so many of these scanning companies, I'm always like, well, wait a second, what are you doing with this information? Now I know, yes, when there's a problem, it's a big problem. And we just saw that happen. I did this story on TV this week, and it goes perfectly hand in hand. A couple of ways to make your accounts harder to hack. I get emails every day from people across the nation telling me that they've been hacked. Most of the time, they've actually been tricked. And they've been tricked because they've either given up their password or their password was in some sort of data breach. And it's a very simple password. They reuse it and it gets used again. The hackers try it on a different website. Next thing you know, boom, you're hacked. So here are my three rules to know. Number one, you have to use a password manager. Bottom line, you just have to. Every account you sign up for needs a strong, unique password, 15 characters or longer. How are you going to make that? You need a password manager. If you're on Apple, if you're only using Apple products, just go ahead, use Apple passwords, look on your phone, search for the word passwords. It's there. Apple installed it with the last software update. So it's already on your phone. It's already free. It's easy to use. Just start using it. If you're on Google and use, you know, Android, use Google Chrome, Google has its own password manager. So use that. It's easy. It's simple. It's already built in. Now, my preference is an app. If you've listened to me, it's called Bitwarden. I like it because it's free. It works everywhere. It's cross-platform and it doesn't have a lot of nonsense. You just sign up for it and it works. Next thing you have to do, turn on two-factor authentication. So if you have these accounts like your email and your banking, go in there and go to the settings and turn on two-step or two-factor authentication. What does it mean? They're going to text you a number when you log in or try to log in. And that way, if someone got your password, it'd be a little bit tougher for them to get in. Now, text codes are better than nothing, but I would recommend using an authentication app. My pick is Proton Authenticator. 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If you use the web browser Chrome, turn on what's called Enhanced Protection. Just go into your settings on Chrome. Okay. those three little dots, tap settings, go over to privacy and security, and where it says security, there's an option for safe browsing. Right now, it might be on standard protection. I would change it to enhanced protection. Yes, there's a bit of a privacy trade-off because it's going to send a little bit more of your browsing information to Google, but I think the extra protection is worth it because if you stumble upon a website that's trying to do something bad to you, it's going to put up a big red banner that says, do not proceed, and that's better than nothing. I'll put all that on the website, richontech.tv, richontech.tv. 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
1: I'm Heather Brooker, live in the KFI 24-hour newsroom. Here is the latest. Authorities say 17 alleged members of a San Diego-based drug trafficking organization have been charged with distributing large quantities of fentanyl. Firefighters battled a residential fire today that displaced three people and four dogs in Valle Vista. Russian President Putin has met with U.S. Envoy Steve Witkoff and the president's son-in-law, Jared Kushner, at the Kremlin today for talks to try to revive a stalled push to end the war in Ukraine. We are going to take a look at your drive. It looks like we got an accident in DeVore on the 15.
2: Southbound side of the 15 before the 215 freeway. It's an accident involving an SUV that spun out, and the two right-hand lanes are taken away. You do have reduced speeds coming down the Cajon Pass, starting at Cleghorn Fire Road. And up ahead, 15 southbound slows again, leaving Corona from Ontario Avenue down to Wyrick Road. A big problem near Ontario Airport on the West 10 before Haven Avenue. Apparently, there's a vehicle with a flat tire that's blocking the left lane, and you have reduced speeds from the 15 freeway. With Southern California's most accurate traffic reports, I'm Mike Morris.
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0: Welcome back to Rich on Tech. Rich DeMuro here, hanging out with you, talking technology at 888-RICH-101, 888-742-4101. This song goes out to my Office Depot buddy, Phil. We both worked at Office Depot. Not together, we've just, you know, emailed about it. But this was their theme song back in the day. I remember opening up a brand new Office Depot in North Jersey. It was huge. Such an incredible store. And I loved working there. Loved working there. One of my favorite jobs I've had. It was just such a great place. And back in the day, by the way, you went to Office Depot to buy, like, they called it business machines. Basically all the equipment, you know, that you would use to like run your business, like computers and graphics cards and sound cards. Like we had so much of that stuff. Ours was like a flagship store. So I had like, I think it was like three distinct sections. It was like furniture, business machines, and then all the supplies. And I remember stocking those shelves with like paper clips. Back then you could buy like a 10 pack of paper clip boxes for like a dollar. Now, I don't know if you've looked at office supply prices. They are so much more expensive. I mean, really, it's like, wait, you're charging me how much for just one notebook? Okay. Anyway, good times. Let's go to the phones. We've got Kathleen in Santa Clarita, California. Kathleen, what's up? Welcome to the show. Thanks for listening on this Labor Day weekend.
1: So very, very much. So thank you for all you do. My daughter and son-in-law live in Europe and they move around a lot. And I am wondering the best translation earbuds to get because going to have a baby, and when they're in the hospital room, I would like them to be able to at least understand what is going on.
0: Oh, God. Well, I can tell you, I've been in that room, and there's no understanding what's going on. There's really no understanding of that room, but if you're speaking about the language, like if the nurse is trying to talk to them and say things, I mean, there's a couple of ways going about this. Now, I will tell you, this feature of live translation with earbuds and all kinds of stuff has gotten so much better over the past couple of years. So it used to be there was one company that would come up over and over in all the reviews, and it's Time Kettle, TimeKettle. Time Kettle. And they make a whole bunch of earbuds that will translate. Now, they're very specialized. They're a little more expensive. And I will tell you straight up that I've been trying to get a pair from this company for a while to test, and it always seems to like not work out. So I've not tested them. I can't say if they're great, but that is the main brand that a lot of reviewers do think, kind of led the pack here. Now, since then, there are many other ways to do this. Number one, Apple has added live translation with the AirPods. So if your daughter, has a pair, an iPhone or AirPods, or someone, you know, in that couple has that, that's probably the easiest way to do it. So if you have the latest AirPods 4, if you've got the with the noise cancellation AirPods Pro, or, and I don't think they're going to have the AirPods Max 2, those are like the big over the ear ones, but you know, if they have a recent pair of AirPods and an iPhone, you can basically translate a whole bunch of languages, and a lot of the European languages are supported, and I have tested this and it does work. And I think that although it's probably not perfect, it's pretty darn good. So that's another way to do it. And that's probably the easiest way because so many people have iPhones. If you're on an Android, you can use Google Pixel Buds. If you have a Pixel phone, they will do a live translate. You can also do this with the Meta Ray-Bans. They have a live translate feature. But also, you can just download the Google Translate app. Or if you're on a Samsung phone, they have a Translate app built in that are really good at doing live translations. So, I mean, I feel like the world has gotten so much smaller when it comes to language barriers because of this. I will say, in general, I think that when it comes to live translation, it's probably not the smoothest thing in the world. Like when you're in a hospital room, I think that it may be easier just to have an app open on one of the phones and it can listen to what people are saying and show you on the screen the translation. I think that's going to be a lot easier than trying to use a live translation buds or earbuds. That's just my opinion. But that's what you called for. So that's what I'm giving. But I think that the apps are probably the easiest. And make sure you download the language pack before you get into the hospital room, because I think things have gotten better. But when I was having my kids back in the day, Back in the day when I was having my kids, I mean, they're only like 15 and, you know, a little bit younger than that, but that was still 15 years ago. And when I was, Bobo's laughing. No, I didn't want to say, I know my kids' ages. Bobo's laughing because he thinks I said a little bit younger than that because I didn't know my kids' ages. Yes.
2: That's exactly why you said
0: no,
2: it.
0: No, maybe because, you know, he's he's got a birthday coming up. That's why. Anyway.
2: Sure, Rich.
0: No, my parent, I'm pretty sure my dad never knew my kid. We had five in my family. So my mom always knew all of our birth dates and all that stuff. But I'm pretty sure I'm putting my dad on.
2: Oh, my dad's the same way. He never knew my birthday.
0: I mean, it's kind of like a dad thing. You know, they're out just doing their thing and, you know, providing.
2: That's why I only have two kids. It's easy to remember.
0: It's easy to remember with two kids. I did recently have a birthday and there's a couple people that did not text me on my birthday. And I told my wife, I was like, you know what? They're on a list. They're on a list. And my father-in-law came over last night and he actually apologized. He goes, I'm sorry I didn't text you. I go, you were one of the two on my list, actually. You and one other person.
2: Hey, I texted and posted you.
0: You did. You texted, no problem. And here's the thing. When I hear someone's birthday, I write it down on my calendar. I put it in my calendar, and that way, if I missed it 1 year, I'm not going to miss it the next year. Not everyone's like that, I understand, but I feel like just texting someone on their birthday, I know it used to be calling, now it's just texting. But it used to be, you know, but I feel like that's an important thing because you feel special, you know? Even if people don't call anymore, it used to be everyone would call you on your birthday, your phone would be ringing off the hook. Now, they just text you, and I think now it's become like a contest of how early can people text you? Oh, I saw your birthday before you actually posted about it on Instagram. Kathleen, thanks for the call. Best wishes to your daughter and the impending baby. That is such an exciting time in life. Coming up, we're going to talk the Tesla Cybercab right here on Rich on Tech. 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
3: I'm Heather Brooker, live from the KFI 24-hour newsroom. Two people have been found alive in Nepal 10 days after a deadly landslide and flash flood. Officials say a woman was rescued from a home. ABC's Marcus Moore says another survivor was pulled alive from a hydropower tunnel.
4: Officials say more than 1,300 people were killed and nearly 5,000 remain missing. Since the August 26 disaster, more than 13,000 people have been rescued.
3: Rescue crews are now focusing on hydropower projects across Nepal, where about 900 workers remain missing. A Venezuelan billionaire once investigated by U.S. authorities for alleged money laundering is now a key partner in a major Pentagon oil deal. Reuters reports Alejandro Betancourt helped broker an agreement, giving the U.S. long-term access to about one-fifth of Venezuela's crude reserves. The Pentagon is taking a 35% stake in Betancourt's oil company. A new report is detailing allegations against former Labor Secretary Lori Chavez de Ramer. ABC's Morgan Norwood says the Labor Department Inspector General alleges that Chavez de Ramer had an inappropriate relationship with a member of her security detail.
5: That report also says that they found more than 30 witnesses alleging she created a, quote, toxic, intimidating, and humiliating work environment. In one instance highlighted in that report, one agent on her security detail alleges that she stopped at a strip club and asked them to drop cash onto a dancer.
3: Chavez de Ramer resigned as labor secretary back in April. We got a car fire in Santa Ana.
6: You'll find it on a connector road, and that would be the 55 northbound transition to the 22 eastbound. It's blocked with an SUV that became engulfed in flames. Surprisingly, no delays approaching this hotspot on the North 55. Better news out of downtown on the 101 southbound before Mission Road. A two-vehicle crash cleared off the roadway. South 101, though, slow going from Vermont Avenue to the 4 level. 134 eastbound before Forest Lawn Drive. An earlier crash cleared from the left lane to the right shoulder. With Southern California's most accurate traffic reports, I'm Mike Morris.
3: Thank you, Mike. South on weather from KFI, low 90s today in LA and OC. Right now it is 80 in Placentia, 82 in Mission Viejo. Live from the KFI 24-hour newsroom, I'm Heather Brooker.
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0: The songs this week are about working, something we all know, most of us at least. Joining me now, oh, by the way, if you want to get in on the phone lines, we're going to take a guest now, but if you want to get in on the phone lines, 888-RICH-101.

0: you know, just two passengers on the in the computer driving you.
1: That's wild. So no steering wheel. Okay. This is where I am, because I have a Tesla and I love the self-driving, but at least I have the steering wheel for when, you know, I feel like I'm in control. And I've seen the Waymos. I've been in them and they still have a steering wheel. At least the older versions do. The new ones, I don't believe they do. And then the Cybercabs with no steering wheel. Is there, like, how do you feel when you're in this thing? Like, tell me about your ride.
0: Oh, I mean, it's a wonderful experience, you know, removing the wheel, removing the pedals, you know, gives both the passengers all the foot room, all the, you know, place for your bags that you could want. It's a wonderful place to be. It's a great lounge chair. You know, is it quite as comfortable as Model Y? You know, does it have quite the amenities? It's, you know, purpose built to be a little bit, you know, more cost effective. But I mean, it's a way better place to be. They got a big, you know, 22-24 inch front display with incredible resolution and, you know, free unlimited internet. You can watch all your YouTube, watch all your movies, stream all the music. It's a great place to be. They said at the event that it's supposed to be your second living room. And I think that's a beautiful way to describe it.
1: I mean, it really is, you know, the idea of all the time in a car, like, let's say, I mean, there's so many things that this unlocks. Let's say you live far away from a main city and you have to commute in that hour and a half. Let's say if you're, you know, trying to save money, get a house that's bigger, whatever, better outside of the city limits. Now you can do that. And that hour and a half is no longer lost just sitting in stop and go traffic. You can do your email. You can watch a movie. You can make it more productive. Is that kind of like the idea you're talking about?
0: Yeah, I mean, you could sleep, you could do work, I mean, have fun. I mean, the possibilities are endless, but, you know, for the first time, you know, transportation, you don't have to, you know, you're going to be able to gain your time back. It's not going to be, you know, not going to steal it from you.
1: Is this something you buy or just something you get a ride in?
0: Yeah, currently today it's a ride share service, similar Uber, Lyft, Waymo, et cetera, and then with future plans for people like you and I to be able to purchase it for their own personal unlimited use.
1: So how did it do? Like, where did you take this thing?
0: So I've taken it for about 7 or 8 hours all around Austin, you know, taking me back to the hotel, to going out to dinner, to going out to the bar to see friends. You can take it all over the town. I think it's like 80 square miles, 100 square miles at this point, just in Austin. And, you know, and similar in the Model Y, they cover another additional 5 cities in a similar way. But you can take it basically anywhere that you need to go, any errands that you'd run. You could drop your kid off at school with it, you know, anywhere in that big, you know, big designated zone.
1: But what's the ride like? Tell me, like, is there a time when you're like, oh, this is not doing the right thing, or is this feels scary?
0: No, it's you know, the absence of the driver is the best part. One, on just the privacy front, you can play your music, you can do as you wish, but true, it's just truly a better driver, much more smoother, you know, much smarter, always has eyes in the back of its head. It's always seeing in 360 degrees, but, you know, it's the best way to be chauffeured around.
1: Now, your dad, you brought on this trip, he is visually impaired. Tell me his reaction.
0: I mean, I never seen him smile so bright as he did these couple days, you know, for the first time since he's had his vision issues. You could see the light at the end of the tunnel. You could, you know, picture a world where you could own a vehicle like this and, you know, really, really change his world. People like him, you know, wheelchair users, even elderly people that just want to give up driving, especially at nighttime. I mean, there's so many use cases that are, you know, much more valuable than, you know, you and I wanting to text and drive for the first time or sleep or any of that.
1: Now, I've got the self-driving in my car supervised, obviously. What's the difference? Is there a difference in the software or is it the same? And by the way, I've had a Tesla for a long time, going on, I think, 6 years, and I can't explain how much better the self-driving has gotten in that time, where it's now to a point where I'm on like 75% self-driving at this point. You know, it gives you those stats. And it's just amazing. It's comfortable. It's easy. It's simple. It does the right thing 99% of the time. So, I mean, what's the difference between the software in my car and the software in the Cybercab?
0: There's two things that come to mind. Number one, Tesla is taking full liability. So it moves from level 2 to level 4.
1: Okay, we lost you there for a second, but you said it goes to a higher level of autonomy. That's what I heard. So that's interesting. If we get you back, we'll get the rest of that answer, but it sounds like we might have lost you at this point. David Moss, thanks for joining me. If you want, you can find him on YouTube. Just search David Moss. The channel is David Moss AI. He's on YouTube. He's got all kinds.

0: It's a great videos, mostly dealing with self-driving. He's logged thousands of miles in these self-driving cars. Thanks so much for joining me today. Really appreciate it from there in Austin. Sorry we lost the connection there. But I think we got through most of it. I want to try that. That's no wheel, no drivers, no driver, no wheel. That's a little interesting, but hey, sounds like the future. 888-RICH-101, 888-742-4101. Give me a call. Hop on the line if you have a question about technology. Back after this. 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
1: I'm Heather Brooker, live in the KFI 24-hour newsroom. Here is the latest. A man has died after suffering a medical emergency at the Burning Man Festival in Nevada. Hurricane Marie will bring some dangerous surf, rip currents, and a chance of rain to SoCal this weekend. And the Pentagon is using lie detector tests in a major investigation looking into leaks about the war with Iran. We are going to go to an accident in Santa Clarita on the 5.
2: Northbound side of the Golden State Freeway before Cal Grove Boulevard. It's a three-vehicle collision taking up the middle lanes of the roadway. This stretch of the 5 north, you're slow from the 405 in the San Fernando Valley. West 60 past Hacienda Boulevard. A vehicle with a flat tire is taking up the carpool lane, and the West 60 is reduced speeds from 7th Avenue to the 605. A similar situation on Ontario. There was a vehicle with a flat tire in the left-hand lane on the 10 westbound before Haven Avenue. Looks like they put on the spare, and that vehicle has been cleared away. With Southern California's most accurate traffic reports, I'm Mike Morris.
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9: 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Here.

0: play. All the movies, too, by the way, for Dolly Parton have been on the top of the streaming service list, too, because people are revisiting. Definitely a legend lost. 1946 to 2026. So many great songs. Career spanning 7 decades. Wow. I mean, you know Dolly Parton. Even if you didn't know Dolly Parton, you knew Dolly Parton. You knew it was actually Dolly Parton was part of my I worked at the Universal Studios backlot tram tour, and she was part of it. There was a movie she was in. Can I say the name? I don't know. I think it was called The Best Little. I don't know. Anyway, I can't remember. It was part of my thing, part of my spiel. Anyway, great song there. Let's go to the phone lines. Let's see. Let's go to Rick on line 2. Rick in Seal Beach, welcome to the show.
1: Yes, I have a cell phone service with a secondary carrier that carries a rental line from another major carrier.
0: Yeah.
1: I want to get a second line with one of these type carriers that offers international service where I can call from a foreign country to the U.S., or I can call, or somebody in the U.S. can call me, or I can call in that country. Most of these secondary carriers don't offer that. Is there any way to do this? What's the best way to do this?
0: Where are you trying to go to another country and make a call back to the U.S., or are you trying to call another country from the U.S.?
1: No, if I'm I occasionally go on cruises to other countries.
0: Got it.
1: If I'm in another country and I have an emergency or I want to call the U.S., on my cell phone, or someone wants to call me while I'm in the other country, how is that done? Best done.
0: Okay, the best. Well, there's a couple ways to do it. So, number one, I mean, since you mentioned you have an MVNO, so you're right. A lot of the MVNOs, that's one of the downsides, is that you may not have all the features that you would get on a fully paid, you know, like a $100 plan from Verizon or T-Mobile or AT&T. A lot of those, of course, include international roaming or they have international features. But some of the, I think it's coming up in the world because like Mint Mobile for a long time did not have international features. Now they do. So they recently added like international roaming. I think you have to pay for some of it. Maybe it's included in some of their plans, but they did add it. So I'm trying to find it on their website. International roaming. Yeah, so they've got stay connected with talk and text in 180 countries. So, yeah, you can add it. Okay, it's a 1-3-10-day pass. So, number one, I would call your MVNO and ask them, hey, do you have an international roaming pass? And so for Mint Mobile specifically, a day is $5, gives you a gig of high-speed data, 60 minutes of talk, 60 minutes of text messages, $10, you can get unlimited data, 200 minutes of talk, 200 minutes of text. So that's one way to do it. Call your MVNO or at least go on their website. And it may take you a little bit to find it, but go scroll down to the bottom and see if it says anything about international roaming. That's number one. The other way to do it is to get what's called an eSIM. And so you can basically add an additional phone line to your phone. Most of the modern smartphones support this. Keep in mind, your phone typically has to be unlocked for this to work. So if you are paying your phone off or something like that, it may not be unlocked. Like if you bought it through your carrier and you're paying it off over 24, 36 months, they all have different rules on when they unlock that phone. So you would have to first check to see if your phone is unlocked, and you can call your carrier and ask them. And on the iPhone and Android, sometimes you can look in the settings, it'll tell you. But easier maybe just to call your carrier and say, hey, is my phone locked? And if it's not locked and it's a phone that supports an eSIM, you can add basically a second line. And so some of the companies that I like is called Airalo, A-I-R-A-L-O. There's a company called Holafly. I guess it's Holafly, H-O-L-A-F-L-Y. They all have weird names. The other one is Saily, S-A-I-L-Y. There's also one that I tested recently, and it's, let's see, it's called Symbi, S-I-M-B-Y-E, Symbi. And what's interesting about them is that they actually give you a real phone number and call. So the trick about these eSIMs, they're just starting to get phone calls. A lot of them used to be just data only. And you'll see with a lot of the main countries, they're finally starting to get where when you install this thing, you can actually make phone calls too. So that's a very important distinction to know. So a lot of them, it used to be, you would just get data. And so most people were like, okay, fine, I'm in another country. All I need is to go on Google Maps, navigate, whatever, call a car. I'm fine with just data. But then when you went to make a phone call, you're like, wait a second, how do I make a phone call? And if you didn't have Wi-Fi calling, or if your carrier doesn't enable that, it would be kind of tricky. But a lot of them now, or more of them, are getting actual real numbers and phone calls. So one of them that does that is called SimBye, SimBye.com. And I tested this, and basically I installed this on my phone. It gave me a real phone number, and you're able to use it in other countries, and it's prepaid. So you would just search on here, like, I'm just going to search Italy. And it sort of depends on, like, Italy. Okay, if you want just a regular eSIM, it's $2. But if you want Italy with calls and a phone number, it's $30. So yes, you're going to pay a little premium, but it's going to be like using your phone overseas, and you don't have to worry about the roaming situation. Because even with Wi-Fi calling, sometimes some of the carriers get a little tricky with that. They may charge you for that. They may charge you certain rates because you're using your Wi-Fi calling internationally. So if you use one of these eSIMs with a phone number, it bypasses your carrier completely, and you can rest assured knowing that you can travel to these countries and not have to worry about getting knocked with a huge bill when you get back. So that is what I'd look at. I'd look at SimBye.com first. Really depends on the country that you're going to, whether they support the calls and you know, whether that works in the country that you're going to. And also, you mentioned cruising. So if you're on a cruise ship, typically you're locked into like whatever they offer you on the ship. A lot of people ask that question. I've never been on a cruise, so I can't really tell you how that works, but we've got the cruise expert Bobo. Now, what do you do with your phone on these cruises? Do you just like turn it off or what?
2: Put it on airplane mode, so yeah. I ain't got to worry about nothing.
0: Yeah, because they have Wi-Fi, but it's like super expensive, I've heard, right?
2: Yeah, it's pretty pricey, yeah. So I don't really use it if I'm there. Yeah. I'll have maybe get a device phone Wi-Fi, and then that's it.
0: Yeah, because it's not cheap. It's like they know they've got you.
2: You don't have a choice.
0: You're a captive audience. I mean, you're in the middle of nowhere on the sea. They're controlling the connection.
2: Pretty much.
0: Yeah. Now, the connection's gotten a lot better, though, because of things like satellite internet, like Starlink and all that. Like, I've heard the connection on these ships has gotten a lot faster and easier, but it's still very, you know, expensive.
2: Now, the cool thing about it is I know I have AT&T. So AT&T is like... We get coverage in a lot of countries, so you might want to check that. At the most, you might only be without your phone for a day while you're at sea because you're on, you're cruising, and the fees for cruising are way expensive.
0: Yeah. Now, also, AT&T has specifically has a cruise pass. Like, if you are on AT&T, it works on over like a couple hundred cruise ships, and it looks like it's about $15 to $20 a day. So, long story short, when it comes to international roaming, this is probably one of the most popular questions I get. I mean, it's just one of those things that, like, it's still, even with all the barriers down when it comes to making calls and things like that, like, roaming is still a bit of an issue. It's gotten a lot better, but the phone calls specifically is still even more of an issue than data. Data is pretty easy. You can latch on to, you know, free Wi-Fi. You can get an eSIM that's super cheap and get your data. But when it comes to actually making and receiving phone calls in different countries, you're going to have to talk to your carrier, get a roaming pass. It's either included on your account, or you can purchase a day pass on your account. A lot of the big carriers offer them. That's the easiest thing to do if you just want to use the same phone number and use your phone the way you have it. That's pretty simple. Good question, Rick. Thanks for the call today from Seal Beach. Hopefully you're enjoying some sun there on this Labor Day weekend. Quickly want to tell you about this new feature from Amazon. Basically, if you get an email, a text, or a phone call that says it's from Amazon, you can actually feed it into Alexa for shopping on the Amazon website, and it will tell you if that email, call, or text actually came from Amazon. And I just tested this. You can paste in something. Like, I pasted in one of those job offers I got from Amazon. It said, nope, this is a scam. Amazon says about 360,000 customers a year call them to ask if a message is legitimate. You get a message that says something was recalled. You get a message that says shipping information needs to be updated. How do you know this is real? How do you know it's legit? They actually check your account when you do this. Like, Alexa for shopping can do this. So if you go on the Amazon website, this is not customer service, you'll see a little icon that says Alexa for shopping. You can tap that and paste in the text that you got, the email that you got, or you can forward the suspicious email to an email address called verify@amazon.com. 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I just did it with an email I got, and it came back and said, nope, that was not us. And by the way, Amazon reminds you it will never ask for your password or one-time passcode over the phone. 888-RICH-101. Coming up, I got to tell you what Sonos announced this week. Your speakers are about to get a whole lot better. That's coming up right here on Rich on Tech.
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9: Dangerous surf alert. I'm Eileen Gonzalez, live from the KFI 24-hour newsroom. Hurricane Marie will bring dangerous surf, rip currents, and a chance of rain to SoCal this Labor Day weekend. The National Weather Service says south-facing beaches could see waves of 5 to 8 feet, with Malibu among the areas that could see even larger surf. A high surf advisory and coastal flood advisory will be in effect until 11 p.m. Tuesday for portions of the L.A. County coast. High tides could also cause coastal flooding in Malibu, Long Beach, and Avalon. Forecasters say rain is possible through Sunday, but most areas should get less than a quarter inch. Labor Day weekend marks the unofficial end of the summer travel season, with travelers looking to squeeze in one last getaway. The TSA expects to screen more than 17 million people over the holiday weekend. ABC's Morgan Norwood says if you're heading to the airport this weekend, expect plenty of company.
10: The FAA is expecting more than 280,000 flights over this holiday travel stretch, with TSA expecting to screen more than 17 million people. If you are driving, you want to try to avoid the roads between 1 and 5 this afternoon. That's when we start to see that traffic start to build.
9: And driving isn't cheap either. Regular gas in the LA area is averaging about $5.86 a gallon, roughly $1.20 more than a year ago. Russia and Ukraine are temporarily scaling back attacks on each other's capitals as U.S. envoys make a new push to end the war. President Trump's envoys, Steve Witkoff and Jared Kushner, are meeting with Russian President Vladimir Putin in Moscow today. ABC's Patrick Revelle says the pause should not be mistaken for a breakthrough.
11: Earlier, President Zelensky said Ukraine won't attack Moscow, while Witkoff and Kushner are meeting Putin there today. They're expected to go to Kyiv on Sunday. Putin is likely trying to appear more open to peace, but there's no reason to believe he'll extend any pause.
9: The two sides remain far apart, with Russia still demanding Ukrainian territory that Kyiv refuses to give up. Researchers say there may be a new way to administer vaccines to patients who are afraid of needles. It's something many of us do, and all of us should do every day. dental floss.
12: They should be able to just go and floss, and they have the vaccine administered.
9: Dr. Harvinder Singh Gill, a researcher with NC State University who's involved with the study, says the tissue between the teeth and gums may be able to absorb the vaccine. You can go to the airport gate without a plane ticket again.
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9: Star Trek fans can boldly go to Glendale this weekend.
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15: The four-night Star Trek 60th Anniversary Film Festival is being held at the Alex Theater. It opened last night with the first of the four original Star Trek movies and an episode of the original TV series. Tonight features Star Trek II, The Wrath of Khan, along with Space Seed, the original TV series episode that introduced Khan to Trekkies. The festival concludes Monday with Star Trek IV, The Voyage Home, and The City on the Edge of Forever, considered to be one of the best and most popular TV episodes. Amy King, KFI News.
9: There's a vehicle on fire on the 55 in Santa Ana.
16: It was on the 55 northbound transition to the 22 eastbound. That connector road was blocked with an SUV that became engulfed in flames. A big problem here, but this vehicle fire just cleared off the transition road. Best of all, no delays on the North 55 as you come away from Orange County's beach cities. Also in OC, in the southern part of the county, 5 southbound just past the 133 Laguna Freeway, a three-vehicle accident cleared off the right shoulder and off the freeway. 15 southbound before the 215 in DeVore, an accident involving a spun-out SUV cleared from lanes and off the freeway. No heavy delays at all heading down the Cajon Pass on the South 15. 215 southbound just past the 60. That would be the Pomona Freeway at the Riverside Interchange. An accident involving a car and a big rig is clearing off the right shoulder. South 215, your stop and go from Columbia Avenue down to Oleander. Santa Clarita on the 5 northbound before Cowgrove. It's a multi-vehicle accident clearing from lanes. You're backed up to the 405 in the valley. 60 westbound before 7th Avenue. Watch for a stalled vehicle in the center divider. With Southern California's most accurate traffic reports, I'm Mike Morris.
9: SoCal weather from KFI, sunny today. Highs in the 80s to lower 90s for metro LA and OC. Around 80 at the beaches, mid-80s to lower 90s in the valleys and IE. Mid-70s to mid-80s in the high desert. This evening, it'll turn cloudy with a 20% chance of showers and lows around 70. Tomorrow, showers are likely in the morning with a slight chance of thunderstorms in the afternoon and highs around 80. Right now, it's 93 in Ladera Ranch, 86 in Palmdale, 74 in Seal Beach, and 84 in Calabasas. 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

0: 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Rich DeMuro here, hanging out with you, talking technology at 888-RICH-101. That's 888-742-4101. Give me a call if you have a question about technology. Taking them the next couple hours or so. I mean, there is a schedule, but you know what I mean. You want a fun little game to play online? You like Wordle? There's a game called Beeswax. Spell beeswax.com. Fun little game. Found it through member friend of the show, Rick Broida. He does that Deal Secrets newsletter. He put it in his newsletter. And I started playing it. It's a ton of fun. I'm not very good at it, but it's basically like a quick spelling bee. It's kind of like everyone's trying to find like the next Wordle. Well, this is like a spelling bee. So you get a word or five words each day and you try to spell them. And so you press the, you know, little speaker. It's like gives you your first word. You press the speaker, you listen to the word and you try to type it out. And you may think that sounds easy. It's not. Like the words they use, I'm like, what's this word? And so you're learning too as you go along. So again, it's spellbeeswax.com. There are ways to like get little hints and things, but that will bring your score down. So if you like playing just kind of like one little simple game each day, like where it doesn't require a ton of like, you know, time or effort or energy, this is it, because I played it now every day since I heard about it. It's so fun. It's spellbeeswax.com. By the way, I put that in my newsletter. Whenever I find anything from anyone else, I put it in my newsletter as well. So richontech.tv. It's basically all the stuff that I find throughout the week that I think you should know about, kind of like this show, except in newsletter form. And yes, it may be too long. Like yesterday I was writing the newsletter and it was just, it's epic. It's just epically long. But there, it's like everything in there is like my baby. I'm like, I can't get rid of it. No way. This is staying in. Like every little part of it. I'm like, I can't cut that out. No. So it is long. And that's fine. I'm proud of that. You know, some people may skimp on their newsletter. I do not. I'll give you a long newsletter. I'd rather it be long and you say, Rich, I can't read all this. There's not enough time in the world to read this newsletter. I'd rather you tell me that than say, Rich, what's up with one link in the newsletter this week? I don't want to hear that. I want to hear, Rich, I was so exhausted from your newsletter, I couldn't do anything for the rest of the day. Once I read it, that was it. I had to take a nap. It's on the website, richontech.tv. Pop your email address in. Sign up. It's free. It's easy. It's simple. And it's usually pretty good. Let's go to Mark in Connecticut. Mark, you're on with Rich. What's up?
1: Hey, Rich. Hi. Long-time listener. And I really appreciate the information and the interest that you generate out with this program. It's really a great public resource. Hey, Rich, my question, very simply... I'm a longtime Apple user. I literally was an Apple developer with a company I had. And when I was very young, I owned a chain of Apple computer stores.
0: So wow.
1: Way back. Yeah, I've been personally insulted by Steve Jobs.
0: That's amazing when that happens. Good for you.
1: Rest in peace. But, Rich, here's the conundrum, and I can't believe I can't find a simple answer to this. Maybe you have it or someone, you know, a friend of the show will have it. I recently, a couple of weeks ago, I went to block a number that was clearly, a spam number. And I went to block it, and it said, you have exceeded your allowable number of blocked numbers or whatever. And it said, you need to go and delete some. I went to the settings resources and got into blocked numbers, and the only thing I could do was unblock numbers. I couldn't actually delete any of them. You have to go into contacts to do that. But here's the amazing thing. Poking around, I found that about 3,200 or so is the unofficial Apple limit, and apparently not published. I couldn't find it.
0: Yeah, there's no...
1: So, Rich, here's the dilemma. I found that over 3,000 of the ones I had were under one category called unknown. And incredibly, I couldn't go into unknown under blocked numbers and find anything I could even unblock, because there's no mass category of unknown. So I went into contacts, and lo and behold, no unknown listing in contacts. So I'm, I sort of have my hands tied, and I hope perhaps you or someone, again, a friend of the show, may have an answer to this. I'm fairly resourceful.
0: Yeah, I mean, it sounds like you know what you're doing, but what are you trying to do exactly? Are you trying to just delete some of these numbers to free up to do this again?
1: Exactly.
0: Okay, okay. So are you looking in the right place? Because I'm going into the phone app, and I've got five, so far I have five numbers that are blocked. And, oh, look, you're on there, Mark. No, I'm just kidding.
1: You're a wise man.
0: So I've got five numbers that are blocked into and they all say unknown, by the way. And so all I have to do is tap in there and just swipe left to right to unblock that. That's it. I don't have to do anything else. So now here's 3,000
1: the deal. 3,000 times, Rich?
0: What's that?
1: 3,000 times.
0: Oh, well, right. I mean, that's the thing. There's no way to bulk. Well, there is you can tap. There's an upper in the edit. You can tap that and kind of get rid of them in bulk, but it's not. Yes, it is a one by one process at this point, as far as I can tell.
1: But you're saying through the phone app, and I was going into contact.
0: Oh, okay, no, definitely go into the phone app for sure. So here's the thing. Okay. Now I'm also, just with a caveat, I'm running iOS 27, the beta. So my experience, they may have overhauled this. I can't tell because I don't have another phone here that has the old software on it. So that would be the only caveat I would say. Maybe what you're seeing is the only way right now on iOS 26, but when the new software comes out next week, or you know, whenever they launch it in the next couple of weeks, they may fix that. But yes, you are right on many levels here. I've gotten emails before about people saying, hey, Rich, I've blocked so many contacts. What's the limit? There is no published limit. Some people say 2,000, 3,000, 4,000. So I don't know. I only have five blocks, so I have a lot to go. The other thing is with these blocked contacts, unless it is from like a legitimate, reputable business, a lot of times they're just cycling through these numbers. Like just because a number calls you once, or it may call you a couple times in that week, you may never get another call from that number again, because that's just the nature of these, you know, these scam artists that just, you know, they spoof these numbers for a week and then they move on. So.
1: Understood.
0: Yeah. Yeah. Yep. But that's what I would look into. Right. So Mark, definitely look into the phone app, and that's under the apps. And you go in there and then you scroll all the way down to where it says blocked contacts. I think if you go in there and try to do it, there's not a way that I could see to just clear them all out. Like if I swipe left or right to left on unknown, it doesn't just say, oh yeah, wipe all those away. It does not do that. So it is a manual. Yeah.
1: Yeah. I've got to pick them All right. Well, I think, if that will work, I can get through that, and that's very helpful. So thank you. And I do think, though, that our friends at Apple could perhaps facilitate something that will make this a little easier.
0: Oh, I would agree. And I think, I think Apple has a lot on their plate with, like, little features and things. I think that this... It probably wasn't as big of a deal in years past, but nowadays, call screening, call filtering, blocking calls, it is probably the most prevalent issue we deal with on our smartphones besides the spam texts and the spam messages. So I think that a lot of this thought is now going into it that wasn't going in before. And you've probably noticed too that there's that new call screening feature that lets you screen unknown callers. I had that on it. And again, these things kind of come and go. And thanks for the call, by the way, Mark. I think these things come and go in waves. Like my phone for a period of about, I would say 2 weeks, you could not believe how many spam calls I was getting. I mean, I'm talking, I had to put my phone's always on silent, but I'm not kidding. It was like 10, 15 a day. It was just all day, every day. And I said to myself, I said, okay. And I was using the call screening. And where, like, can I ask the caller for, hey, why are you calling? And I ended up turning that on. And then all of a sudden, it just all went away. And now I have that turned off. You know, you can call me and it rings my phone as it typically would. So again, these things come and go in waves. A lot of it is linked to who's out there, who's doing this, what data breach happened, and what block of numbers are they targeting or purchased. So a lot of this stuff comes and goes in waves. So if you're getting slammed with this stuff 1 week, it may not continue to the next week. Good call, Mark. Thanks for that. Appreciate the kind words. 888-RICH-101. 888-742-4101. The website for the show is richontech.tv. Email is also an option. Once you're there, just hit contact. That's what Joe in Stowe, Is that a place? A listener on the podcast said, I'm an avid podcast listener since I work a lot. Okay. I really enjoyed the Antenna Man segment last week, and I'm still researching the right antenna for my location. Is there an over-the-air multi-channel DVR that lets you record shows, watch them later, and fast-forward through commercials like we used to do at TiVo? Two options to check out, Joe, in Stowe. Tablo, T-A-B-L-O. It's pretty simple. It's probably the market leader because they're probably the most widely known. And it's pretty easy to use. I think the software is a little slow compared to, you know, what TiVo used to do. And by the way, I love TiVo back in the day. The other one is called Zapperbox. Z-A-P-P-E-R-B-O-X. Zapperbox. It's a more high-end option. I have not tested it personally, but it actually looks pretty legit if you go to their website. Zapperbox.com. Looks like it's got all the features that you need. Says 23 million homes watch free local TV, 5 million homes record it. And by the way, also my newsletter, you know, we had the antenna man last week. I bought two of the antennas that he mentioned. They're very cheap. The Philips Rabbit Ears was $15. The Channel Master Flat Tenna, I think, was $35. Bought them on Amazon, had them the same day. I hooked them up to my TV. They both brought in a whole bunch of channels, like 90 channels each almost. And I will say, in my house, the Philips Rabbit Ears for $15 did a great job. Really clear picture and brought in all the main channels. So try it out. I'll put the link on the show notes, richontech.tv, or check out today's newsletter, the Philips Rabbit Ears. 888-RICH-101, 888-742-4101. Coming up, I still have to tell you about Sonos and all the cool things they announced this week right here on Rich on Tech. 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
2: I'm Eileen Gonzalez, live from the KFI 24-hour newsroom. Here's the latest. Police are investigating the apparent murder-suicide of a couple and their son in Maywood. Russian President Vladimir Putin is pausing airstrikes on Kiev amid an attempt to revive peace talks. And an American Airlines flight had to be diverted after a passenger became violent. We'll have more news at the bottom of the hour. Right now, let's go to the 5 in Santa Clarita, where a crash has cleared.
3: On the northbound side of the 5 Golden State Freeway before Cow Grove, a multi-vehicle accident has been cleared from lanes and completely off the freeway, but you're still backed up to Roxford on the northbound 5. 91 westbound just before Vermont Avenue, you had an accident involving a pickup truck and an SUV. This crash also cleared from one of the left-hand lanes. It's gone. No delays leaving North Long Beach heading to Compton and Gardena on the West 91. 60 westbound before 7th Avenue, a vehicle with a flat tire cleared from the carpool lane. With Southern California's most accurate traffic reports, I'm Mike Morris.
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6: This is it. 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

0: Welcome back to Rich on Tech. Rich DeMiro here, talking technology. Did something wild this week. Went to the Sonos Open House in New York City. And it was great. I love Sonos. I've had this these speakers in my home for so long now. And this is the first event I've went to with Sonos. Well, actually, it's the second. The first time was about 20 years ago in New York City when I first saw their system. They demoed it. And I said, I don't know who this is for because it's so complicated and it's so expensive. This was before the days of the iPad. But they set up this this hotel suite with all these wireless speakers. And they were all working together, but they were super expensive. And you had to buy a separate controller to control them. That was like, I believe it was like $1,200. And then, of course, the iPad came out, the iPhone came out, all that good stuff. You can now control it through there. You didn't need a proprietary controller. The speaker prices came down, or they just had more options. And now I absolutely love this thing. So if you're not familiar with Sonos, basically they're speakers that are wireless. You plug them into a plug, or sometimes they're actually battery operated. And you put them throughout your house. And they all connect over Wi-Fi, so you can play music that's different in different rooms, or you can play the same thing everywhere perfectly in sync. And it works with like over 100 streaming services, so no matter what you want to listen to, it's on there. And it's all controllable from the app, but it's also going to get better, because now they're going to do some other cool things, which I'll talk about. But you might have heard me rail on them for the last couple of years, because they had a really tough app redesign in 2024 that just basically ruined the entire system. Like, I stopped using it. Like, I got different speakers in my rooms. Like, I was just using, like, I think I was just using, like, Amazon Echo speakers because of that. Well, now I can tell you everything's been fixed. That's good. But they're going to do changes again. So what did they announce? This new platform called Sonos 27. And they're calling it an audio operating system. So, you know, it's just the idea of like everything in your house is connected by this Sonos 27 if you have a bunch of Sonos speakers. And they say they, by the way, have 53 million of them in 17 million homes. So what is Sonos 27? Well, the first new feature is voice control. Way, way better. I don't even use any voice control with Sonos, even though they've had it for a couple of years, because it's horrible. Now it's going to be incredible because they're using AI. So it's going to understand natural language, not just robotic commands like, hey, Sonos, play, Michael Jackson on living room left. No, you can just say, hey, Sonos, play that cool song from that new artist that plays the banjo in my living room. And it will just figure out what you're talking about and play it. So that is really cool. They showed us a whole bunch of demos with that. It also has AI behind it. So first and foremost, they train this on all the music in the world. So it's very much like a music expert, but you can also ask other questions like, you know, what the weather's going to be like, you know, which country has the biggest population, all those kind of things. It has a lot of guardrails so that kids can't ask like weird questions or whatever. But it's, you know, it, at the end of the day, it's much more like we have come to learn or come to use like ChatGPT or any of these voice assistants that just have gotten so much better because of AI. So that is going to start soon. You have to be signed up for early access. So if you're willing to try new things, you can go into the app and turn that on. It should be rolling out soon. Let's see, later this fall, apparently. The other thing that's pretty cool is you can use ChatGPT to control your Sonos. So they're using, they're adding support for something called MCP. I know that's such a nerdy thing to talk about, but I love it. It's called Model Context Protocol. And basically it gives AI assistants a way to communicate with Sonos. And ChatGPT is one of them. So I think you can use the other ones too. But basically, if you're on ChatGPT on your chatbot, you can just chat and say, hey, play this song in my, or create a playlist and then play it in this room. It's pretty awesome. So that's going to happen too. That's starting September 8th. You can sign up for that. Then they've got two new devices. So the first device is the new Beam Ultra soundbar. This is a compact soundbar for your living room or your whatever. $700. It sounds great. The key feature here is that you can use two compatible Sonos speakers that are portable, like their new Play speakers, and you can place them behind the couch where this Beam is, and they will instantly become surround sound speakers. So what does that mean? It means that you don't have to waste these two speakers the whole time as surround sound when you don't need them. You can just bring them into that room on movie night, and they work as surround sound, but the rest of the time they're outside in the backyard, or they're in your kid's room, whatever. So that's a really cool dual use of your speakers so that you kind of get more value out of them. And then the other thing they launched are these Sonos Ace Ultra headphones, second generation of their headphones, which the first generation sounded great. They're expensive, $450. They've got 10 microphones on them, improved noise cancellation, 35 hours of battery life. And the cool thing is they link up to your Sonos system in a really unique way. So if you're playing music on a Sonos speaker, you just tap a button on the headphones and immediately, magically, that music moves from the speakers to your headphones. So it's kind of a cool party trick. Kind of, again, going back to this idea of an audio operating system, everything is seamless. Both of those new products are available on September 9th. I am getting some review units to check out, so I'm very curious. They're also going to come out with a new app. I know, scary, because the last time it was a nightmare, but this time they say it's not going to be bad, it's going to be good. And the cool thing about that is you're going to have lock screen controls, dynamic island support on iPhone, custom widgets on Android, and the coolest thing that you got to try out if you get this new app, you put two fingers anywhere on the screen, like you're turning a dial, and it becomes a virtual volume knob. It's such a cool feature. That's going to start rolling out September 8th. Coming up next, we are going to talk to Will Caddy about AI. That's right here on Rich on Tech. 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
1: I'm Eileen Gonzalez, live from the KFI 24-hour newsroom. Investigators are looking into an apparent murder-suicide that left a couple and their son dead inside a burning home in Maywood. The sheriff's department says the three were found with gunshot wounds in a bedroom at the home on East 61st Street after firefighters put out the flames early this morning. A handgun was found nearby. Detectives are also investigating what caused the fire. Russian President Vladimir Putin has ordered a 72-hour pause in strikes on Kyiv amid an attempt to revive peace talks. President Trump's special envoy Steve Witkoff and his son-in-law Jared Kushner are in Moscow trying to persuade Putin to end the war in Ukraine, but ABC's Patrick Revelle says there's little expectation this effort will succeed.
2: Russia has intensified bombing Kyiv since the director of the CIA made a rare trip to Moscow last week, also urging Putin to negotiate. All signs suggest for now that Putin still believes he can win the war by further escalating it.
1: Witkoff and Kushner are expected to visit Kyiv tomorrow, which would be the first time they've done so. An American Airlines flight from Dallas to Newark had to be diverted to Baltimore after a passenger became violent.
3: Images from Flight 618 show the passenger, identified as 67-year-old Arthur Lundeen of Arizona, duct-taped to his seat after he allegedly became aggressive toward his seatmate as well as flight attendants.
4: Thrashing around, and I think he hurt himself and was bleeding on the plane and in the seat, and apparently was assaulting the man that was sitting next to him.
3: Michelle Engreyes was on the flight and described the chaos.
4: The man that he was attacking was, like, he looked Middle Eastern, and he was wearing a really nice business suit. I had heard that he had started saying, you know, racist things towards this man.
3: Lundeen was dragged off the plane in Baltimore and charged with assault and disorderly conduct. Larry Kofsky, KFI News.
1: Orange County families who use a free bus program for kids will need to sign up for a new system by the end of the month. The OCTA says its Youth Ride Free program is moving the Wave card for riders ages 6 to 18. Families that don't make the switch by September 30th will temporarily lose the free ride benefit. The OCTA will hold an open house Thursday afternoon at its headquarters in Orange to help families sign up. Let's go to a crash on the 101 in Calabasas.
5: Westbound side of the 101 before Las Virgenes Road, a vehicle crashed into the right shoulder wall. That vehicle is now blocking the slow lane. West 101, your stop and go from Van Nuys Boulevard to Las Virgenes. And up ahead on the West 101 before Reyes Adobe Road, it's a metal disc, kind of a metallic frisbee that fell into the two middle lanes of the roadway. Diamond Bar, West 60 just before Grand Avenue, a two-vehicle accident clearing off the right-hand shoulder, but you're slow leaving Chino starting at Phillips Ranch Road. With Southern California's most accurate traffic reports, I'm Mike Morris.
1: SoCal weather from KFI, sunny today, highs in the 80s to lower 90s for Metro LA and OC, around 80 at the beaches, mid 80s to low 90s in the valleys. Right now it's 87 in Palmdale, 91 in Monrovia. 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
0: 424-1-0-1. The website is richontech.tv. Clearly, we hit a nerve with that little beeswax game because a lot of you go in there to get that link. So Kim already played it too. it is, let's see, beeswax, spell beeswax.com if you want to go directly to it. Otherwise, you can go to the website and get the link there. All right. Joining me now, Will Cady, former Reddit executive and founder of Heal Movement, here to discuss the morality of AI. Is technology advancing faster than our ability to handle it? You're probably screaming at your radio right now saying, yes, it probably is. Will, welcome to the show.
12: Thank you. Great intro.
0: I try. You know, I give it my best. You know what I mean? I do the best I can. So tell me quickly before you start here, tell me what you did at Reddit and what you're doing now as founder of Heal Movement.
12: Sure. I did a bunch of things at Reddit. I think most notably here for this conversation is I built its internal creative strategy agency, a group called Karma Lab. And we took this big, confusing thing, these communities online, and we translated it into something that, you know, people can understand, that businesses can figure out how to engage with and how more people in the world can find their way into.
0: Oh, interesting. Okay. And what are you doing now with Heal Movement? Explain what that is all about.
12: Well, it's very much focused on the human side of the AI, you know, technology, humanity equation.

0: have them codified for yourself. So I'll give like an everyday example. You're using a maps app to get around. You don't really have the ability to say like, hey, take me the scenic route or take me the route that's gonna, pass through some coffee shops or some local businesses that I can support, or maybe I can stop at a dog park on the way, or some kind of, a little bit of nature. We're pretty much given the binary of like, do you want to go on highways or not, right? So our values aren't really reflected in those toolkits. But what we've got to do as individuals and as organizational leaders now is bring some of our values into those toolkits, because we actually have the opportunity to. We can say like, here we go fast, or we go slow, or we make sure that every conversation can be a conversation and not just a door closing, or we're very mindful about who we choose for our supply chain. All of those are values that can be put into these different systems, from how you run a business to how you order your dinner.
1: So do you think in the future, when you set up your AI, there might be like a flow that says like, hey, what's your religion, or what do you believe in, or what do you hold to be like your highest value? Because everyone does have different values and thoughts on these things.
0: Effectively, yeah, I think that that's a very broad way to put it, but I think that the onboarding part of the experience is going to be incredibly important, right? You take a phone out of the box and you have a little bit of like a setup protocol that you do. I think that with AI, for it to work appropriately for people in the future, it is going to have to do something like that, just like a get to know you questionnaire. And that could be a really interesting experience for people to, actually be confronted with some questions they maybe haven't been asked in a long time.
1: Yeah, that's an interesting thought. I mean, it makes sense because everything else we do in our lives are pretty much personalized for us. So it would make sense that AI, and I know you can go in there and like give it some parameters and things, but let's be real. Like, I don't think the average person's doing that.
0: No.
1: So what about this idea that it's funny, we were talking about this last night, like making decisions with AI. Do you think we're becoming too dependent on AI to think or even make decisions for us?
0: I'm going to run with the maps example again, because I'm calling in from my hometown. I live in California, but I grew up in New England, and I know these roads like the back of my hand, but I know them a little bit less. I'm using a maps app to get around. And so there's this, tension between my personal human off the map familiarity with these streets and my reliance on some of these systems that I use all the time to get around, in California or anywhere else. And I'm noticing a little bit of a cognitive gap. My confidence is not where it used to be in terms of knowing how to get around. And I think that that tracks a little bit with the experience that people have when they use AI as a crutch rather than a ladder, be it for their writing or for their creativity, making art or anything. I think that there's a skill set that people have to develop to recognize when they are using a system like AI to help them do less versus help them do more. And I do think that when you use it to help you do less, you get a little dumber.
1: I would agree with that. You have no idea how many times I'm in my car and I'm kind of driving, you just kind of drive mindlessly and it just takes you like off here in LA, the freeway, and it takes you on like a side street. I'm like, wait a second. Why is it doing that right now? Like I could just it puts you back on the freeway in like a minute later. And I'm like, wait, I'm a human. Like I'm in control. I should be doing this. Like I'm sorry. Why did you do that? There's no traffic. I don't know what the reason was, but sometimes you just blindly follow these systems. So, got about a couple of minutes left here. I'm just curious, like, what's your solution to all of this? What is the solution to this?
0: It really is to look in the mirror at our own humanity and ask some questions, as you brought up earlier, that we haven't asked ourselves in a long time. And it's uncomfortable, this time that we're in right now, where we're being confronted in, a lot of different ways of like, what is the meaning of work? What is it that I actually do that has value? And I think that those, as uncomfortable as they are really healthy questions for us to ask. And so I think that what we really need to do is we need to support each other in that uncertainty and allow people to be vulnerable and ask those questions about where we as human beings, as individuals, have value without feeling like we're not going to be valued in that process of refiguring it out. And so that really applies to leaders and businesses. Value your people, make them feel safe, and have these open and honest questions. And it applies to students.

0: and it applies to parents. Like, dig into the humanity of what your value systems are for your families, for yourself as an individual, and allow yourself to have these really expansive conversations. And, you know, a really good way to do that is read a good book, because that's what the humanities is for. Or go to a museum and see how other great minds and hearts have grappled with similar questions in the past.
1: Wait, you mean I have to give up my screen and actually experience something as a human IRL in real life?
0: Yes. But, you know, I think the great storytellers recognize this. There's a reason the Odyssey came back to the big screen. It's a classic. It's about our humanity. So a lot of it is coming your way, but just lean in when you get those uncomfortable questions, because this is the time.
1: It's so interesting you say that. I was going through some of my notes. I take these little like inspirational notes and clip them and stuff. And one of them was to immerse yourself in things like the classics and go to the best museums and read the best books and, you know, do things that make you, that make us all human. And, you know, it, as much as I love technology and I cover it on a daily basis, I love that idea of kind of like read the great works, right? And understand where all these people from history came from.
0: Yeah. Yeah, I mean, they're our friends. They left trails for us to follow, and we live in exciting. Well, we live in interesting times, as the old curse goes, right? And so we have this moment where technology has stepped up as an incredible dancing partner. Humanity's got to now do our part, and, you know, surprise technology with the unexpected.
1: Well, Katie, thanks so much for joining me. Really appreciate it. Enjoy being back home for a little bit. You also have a book, by the way, Which Way is North, if you want to check that out. But the new business is heal-movement.com if you want to check it out. Will, thanks for joining me today.
0: Thanks for having me.
1: I'll put a link on the website, richontech.tv. All right, coming up, we'll take some more of your calls, 888-RICH-101. 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HTC smart glasses. They came out with a new pair of smart glasses. I've been wearing them. I will tell you what makes them different from what Meta's doing right here on Rich on Tech. 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
2: I'm Eileen Gonzalez, live from the KFI 24-hour newsroom. Here's the latest. SoCal's getting big surf, rip currents, and a chance of rain this Labor Day weekend. Hawaii is bracing for a close call with a powerful hurricane. And Dolly Parton's sister is calling out AI-generated content that's spreading online since the country music legend's death. We'll have more news at the top of the hour. There was a crash on the 5 in Glendale.
3: It's on the southbound side of the 5 Golden State Freeway before Western Avenue. A four-vehicle crash is blocking the slow lane. You have a backup from Alameda as you're leaving Burbank. And up ahead, more delays on the 5 southbound between Los Feliz Boulevard and the East LA Interchange. Near the Civic Center, 101 northbound before Spring Street is a brush fire burning along the right shoulder. North 101 slow from the East LA Interchange up to Rampart. And watch for a mattress in the carpool lane on the South 605 before Rose Hills. With Southern California's most accurate traffic reports, I'm Mike Morris.
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0: Welcome back to Rich on Tech. Rich DeMuro here, hanging out with you, talking technology. 888-RICH-101, 888-742-4101. Now, this is unfortunate because I found what I was talking about in my notes, but I don't know who said this or where I clipped it from. But it says, the invitation of great art. In service of this robust instinct, consider submerging yourself in the canon of great works. Read the finest literature. Watch the masterpieces of cinema. Get up close to the most influential paintings. Visit architectural landmarks. There's no standard list. No one has the same measure of greatness. The canon is continually changing across time and space. Nonetheless, exposure to great art provides an invitation. It draws us forward and opens the doors of possibility. That is so true. Because you ever go to like some sort of thing that's greater than your, or it's kind of outside your typical, and you're just so inspired? That can happen, you know, when you go to a movie. Like you leave a movie theater and you're just like, oh my gosh, like I want to conquer the world. Or you look at something that's like in a piece of art, or you travel somewhere. So it is a great quote. I wish I had the source of this, but I clip things all the time. This was clipped. I clipped this in March 15th, 2025. So it's been a while. The invitation of great art. Neon is in Paramount. Neon, what's up?
1: Hi. Yes, I want to change my question because the last person that you talked to, you asked where AI can differentiate from good to evil. My answer is no. I mean, all the suggestions he gave you, those are great things to do. But at the end, a computer, I don't think, can differentiate from evil or goodness.
0: Oh, interesting. I mean, okay. I mean, there's always this idea of, like, even with self-driving cars, if there is a doomsday scenario, like a, you know, person's in the street, like you save that person by swerving, but if you crash the car, it's going to kill the person in the car. So, I mean, they do have to think about this stuff. And I don't know what the answer to that one is. I mean, I really don't, you know, it's like, how do you decide? I mean, as humans, we almost are forced into decisions like that sometimes, but, a car, you know, has to be programmed to like kind of think, but you don't think it can ever make a know what's right or wrong?
1: No, I guess I am sorry. You're confused because I changed my question about the. So let's go about the car. I wanna speak with the why I call. Okay, let's go back to the car. So who's going to trust the car because who's going to pump in gas so you know to keep it running?
0: Oh,
1: the dealer, the owner, who's gonna?
0: Oh, for the automated cars.
1: Yes.
0: Oh, interesting. Good question. Well, I mean, I can tell you what's happening now. I mean, we've got Waymo's running. You're in LA, yeah, Paramount. So, you know, Waymo's are around town in Los Angeles and other cities, by the way. And then you've got the cyber cabs operating in Austin and eventually maybe other cities. But I think the reality is right now, they, as far as the Waymos go, I think they go to like a central charging facility when they need to, and they don't charge themselves as far as I know, but I think there's like a human there that just like plugs them in and, you know, they get charged up. I think with the cyber cabs, I'm guessing it's the same way. I don't know, but I'm just looking online and I found a video of, I guess, this idea of they can wirelessly charge. When was this from? This was from 2 years ago. So I'm sure this was like a concept. I'm not sure that's happening like right now, because wireless charging on a car is probably not very efficient, and they would have to really up the efficiency to make it fast enough to get these cars back on the road. So, and I think that's another misconception, by the way, of these automated car or these self-drive electric cars. They could be self-driving, they could be automated, but I think the misconception is that they charge slow. That used to be the case. It is no longer the case, especially with the Tesla superchargers out there or any modern charging infrastructure and any modern EV. It used to be, besides Tesla, I'm not including Tesla in this because from the beginning, they were always fast charging. Now, they've gotten faster, like to the extent of like the last time I had to stop on a trip, it was for, I think, 5 minutes, it said, or 7 minutes. So that's it. They don't, the way that you drive these cars, if you don't have an EV, you don't realize, you don't sit there and charge the whole thing up when you stop. It's not like filling up your car with gas. The idea of it is that it just gets you home. So it does the math and it's saying, okay, we only need about 15% to get to your destination. And then when you get to your destination, we're assuming you're going to charge there. Now that used to be a problem when I used to roll up to a hotel that said they had charging. And you would get there and they say, no, that's not working. And you go, oh no, I'm down to like 5%. So now there's a setting in the car that you can change the energy upon arrival. So if you feel more comfortable with having 25% charge on your battery when you get to your destination, you can set it to that. And so that's a way they've gotten around that. Like literally, I was in San Francisco. I pulled up to this hotel after like a long day of driving and I'm like, all right, just charge it up. And they said, oh, that's not working. I'm like, what? So the next morning I had to like, you know, hopefully I had enough charge. I had to go find a charger right in the morning before my event. Kim chimed in and said they should charge by solar. And yeah, that would be great. And I agree. And I think that'd be, and I think we're probably going to see more of that. But I just test drove that solar Aptera car. I didn't drive it. I was a rider, I guess. And it's great, but it only gets about 40 miles a day of charge from the sun in like perfect conditions, like really good conditions. So as you can imagine, they've put so much work into that car to try to get it to charge solar. And it's still only 40 miles a day, which is great. If you only drive 40 miles a day, you're driving for free off the sun. So it's an amazing thing, but I think it's also very expensive. And, you know, the solar panels are probably finicky and they're probably, you know, not something everyone wants in their car, because if you have to repair them or replace them, they're probably very expensive. I mean, replace a windshield on a car, it could be $1,500, $1,600, depending on the car. Like I had to replace the Tesla windshield. I think that's how much it was. And maybe it was $1,200, whatever it was not cheap. And so imagine, you get a nick in one of these solar panels and you got to replace that. That would not be fun. You'd be so angry. You'd be like, oh, come on. I didn't even want you on my car. You ever have a bug that kind of latches onto your car and you think when you drive away, the bug is just going to like fly off and it's still there? You're going like 50 miles an hour. This bee is like hanging onto your windshield, like washer, your windshield wiper. Like, how are you doing this right now? What is going on right now? 888-RICH-101, 888-742-4101. Thanks for the call, Neon. Appreciate it. Cool name there in Paramount, California. Coming up next, we got to talk about these HTC smart glasses, why they're more privacy-centric. I've got a list of the best laptops of 2026 and much more coming up right here on Rich on Tech.
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8: Dangerous surf. I'm Eileen Gonzalez, live from the KFI 24-hour newsroom. If you're spending the holiday weekend at the beach, watch out for the waves.
9: What we're expecting from the hurricane mostly is surf on the beaches.
10: LA County Fire Department Ocean Lifeguard Specialist Jake Miller says Hurricane Marie won't be hitting California, but will feel the effects from San Diego up to Ventura County with high surf and coastal flooding advisories that started this morning.
9: Monday, it looks like it peaks. Where we'll see surf up into the 6 to 8 foot range up in Malibu and Zuma.
10: And the biggest waves could be in Orange County. There will be extra rescue craft on the water, and lifeguard stations will be fully staffed. Jason Athenson, KFI News.
8: Hawaii is bracing for a close call with a powerful hurricane this holiday weekend. Hurricane Lowell is a Category 4 storm with winds around 155 miles per hour. ABC News meteorologist Samara Theodore says Lowell is closest to Hawaii.
11: Right now, the current track looks to keep it away from a direct hit to the islands. As of now, by Monday afternoon, it'll be brushing just to the west of Kauai. So we're going to hope that it stays that way. This is a very strong storm.
8: Heavy rain, flash flooding, and dangerous surf are possible across the islands. Police in Germany say they have foiled a spate of possible sabotage plots this week against the power grid, as well as an alleged arson attack against German defense companies. ABC's Tom Sufi Burridge says this is at least the fourth such incident at a different power stations.
12: Now, after explosives were found at one of the sites Tuesday, a German official called it an attempt to short-circuit the power grid and disrupt the region's energy supply.
8: That official says investigators are pursuing two possibilities, left-wing extremism or sabotage directed by a foreign government. Police in New Hampshire are warning residents about a mystery animal that's attacked three people. Lebanon police say witnesses described the animal as either a gray fox or a fisher. Police say the animal has shown unusually aggressive behavior and warn that could be a sign of rabies. Wildlife officials are now helping with the investigation. This man says it bit his foot and hung onto his leg before he fought it off.
13: Just it looked with the tail and it kind of had that orange underbelly. Like it was 100% a fox in my mind.
8: The man says he's had several rabies shots since. Dolly Parton's sister is calling out AI-generated content and misinformation spreading online since the country music legend's death. Stella Parton posted online her family has faced a flood of what she calls AI and endless garbage while grieving. Stella thanked fans for their support and urged people to show more compassion and respect. Guns N' Roses is playing a show tonight at the Rose Bowl in Pasadena, and there's another popular concert on tap at the Hollywood Bowl.
14: It's Maestro of the Movies, a tribute to John Williams, all weekend at the Hollywood Bowl, meaning lots of traffic in the Cahuenga Pass. K-pop superstars BTS take over SoFi Stadium Saturday and Sunday. 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Food, music, and rides are on tap at Fiesta Hermosa in Hermosa Beach. And you can get your cosplay on all weekend at Long Beach Comic-Con. With your weekend watch out for traffic trouble spots, Will Coleschreiber, KFI News.
8: A crash has cleared on the 5 in Santa Ana.
15: Actually, you had a 5 and you have the 55. That's the freeway we're going to start with. Southbound side, just before Dyer Road, a two-vehicle collision cleared from the right-hand lane and off the freeway. Up ahead on the 55 southbound, just before the 405, you had a three-vehicle crash just cleared off the right-hand shoulder. In spite of those two former problems, no delays at all heading to Orange County's beaches on the South 55 Costa Mesa Freeway. In South Orange County, right at the El Toro Y, the 5 northbound transition to the 405 northbound, you have a vehicle with a flat tire and it's blocking the right-hand lane of this connector road. San Fernando Valley in Calabasas, West 101 before Las Virgenes Road. This is where a vehicle crashed into the right shoulder wall. The slow lane is still blocked. And the West 101, your stop and go from Van Nuys Boulevard all the way down to Las Virgenes Road. In Diamond Bar, West 60 before Grand Avenue, it's a two-vehicle collision clearing off the right-hand shoulder. Glendale, 5 southbound before Western Avenue, is a four-vehicle crash. Tying up the slow lane, you have a backup from Burbank Boulevard. With Southern California's most accurate traffic reports, I'm Mike Morris.
8: SoCal weather from KFI, sunny today, highs in the 80s to lower 90s for Metro LA and OC, around 80 at the beaches, mid 80s to lower 90s in the valleys and IE, mid 70s to mid 80s in the high desert. This evening turns cloudy with a 20% chance of showers and lows around 70. Tomorrow, showers are likely in the morning with a slight chance of thunderstorms in the afternoon, highs around 80. Right now it's 101 in Lake Forest, 75 in Playa Del Rey, 91 in Anaheim, and 86 in Burbank. 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
0: At 888-RICH-101, that's 888-742-4101. The website for the show is richontech.tv. Got another hour with you here to talk technology, need some advice, all that good stuff right here on the show. Let's just kick off things with Linda. In Inglewood. Linda, you're on with Rich.
21: Hi, Rich. We all miss Leo, but thank you so much for taking over this time slot so we still have someone to cry to with our lack of technical knowledge.
0: Well, I'm happy to be here and fill in the gap. What's going on?
21: Well, I have 17,685 Gmails, and I gave up a long time ago. I mean, most of it is things like Thumbtack and Angie, and then the majority is investment people. Boy, I just go look at my own IRAs, and that must be where they got it, because I certainly don't go to their websites or anything that would attract them.
0: Okay, so you're trying to do what with all these emails? I mean, that's a lot.
21: Get rid of all of them, but maybe the last 100.
0: Oh, wow. Okay, so you're just like declaring email bankruptcy.
21: That's right. I want to just clear the decks.
0: Okay. Well,
21: and ask about Incogni.
0: Okay, so
21: also, before I forget,
0: let's start with the email. Yeah. So, I mean, mm-hmm. a couple of ways that you can do this. Number one, the way I'm, you know, obviously I have a lot of emails in my account, and what I do is maintenance. If you want to just delete all of them, there's not a way that I know of to just go ahead and blanket delete every single email inside Gmail. So,
21: okay.
0: The best way to do this is you can go to a place called All Mail on the left-hand side where, you know, it says inbox, sent, received, all that good stuff, or sent, starred. There's one called All Mail. And so you tap that and that will bring you to a list of all of your emails. So I can see I've got 158,735 emails that
21: okay,
0: I've received.
21: Great.
0: So, yeah, so that's.
21: I don't see anything. I see something as mark all as red.
0: This is on the left hand side under the compose button. So there's like a menu that pops out.
21: All right.
0: And it says inbox.
21: Okay, then let me go there.
0: Starred, yeah. And so once.
21: Starred, sent, okay, inbox.
0: There you go. Keep going down where it says all mail.
21: Start.
0: Yep. Keep going.
21: More.
0: Keep going. There you go.
21: All mail. There it is.
0: There it is. Now, what does that number say in your upper right-hand corner?
21: It keeps wanting to give me... There. Okay. All mail. It says 24,499.
0: Oh, you have more than you thought.
21: I do.
0: Okay.
21: Wow.
0: Well, so
21: you still beat me though.
0: The only way that I know. Okay. So if you go there, if you click the little box in the upper left hand corner. Now this is kind of wild. So just be very careful here, but there's a box in the upper kind of like above all of the emails. You see a big square box, right? That you can check.
21: Okay. Can I get rid of the all mail line?
0: No.
21: So I can go back into the.
0: No, because once you get rid of that,
21: it's
0: this
21: not letting
0: work.
21: Me see the whole left hand of my emails now.
0: Okay, well, then maybe, are you on like a screen?
21: Oh, there, now, well, okay. No, I still can't.
0: Okay, well.
21: If I make this minimize or maximize it, all I can see is the actual inbox.
0: Okay, well, once you click that box above your list of emails, it will say all 100 conversations on this page are selected. And then it gives you another option that says select all 158,735 conversations, and you click, you tap that, and now you can tap the trash can up at the top, and it will delete every single email at the same time. So,
21: ooh,
0: yeah. So good. Now it will take a little bit to get through all 24,000, and you were saying that you wanted to keep the first like 200 or so. So what I would what I would do is. Mm-hmm. Let me see if this works because I'm trying this in real time. So if I go here, the problem is you can't start at like 100 emails in or 200 emails in. So you either have to delete all of them at the same time or you have to kind of delete, you know, a selected amount of them. You can go through 100 at a time. If you page through to the end, you can kind of work your way backwards, but it looks like.
21: Yeah.
0: You can only delete the amount of that are on the screen, and it looks like you can do up to 100. So that's probably how you want to do it. The other thing that I do is, and this is great for anyone that's listening, I love to maintain my email address or my email as I go along. So what happens is, let's say I get an email from Best Buy. What I'll do is, when I'm inside that email, you tap the three little dots on the right-hand side, and it says filter messages like this. And now I can see every message I've ever gotten from Best Buy, and I don't need any of them. So I just go ahead and tap that same box, and it deletes all of them at the same time. And I do that every day when I get an email from a company or whatever, you know, Fidelity, whatever it is you're talking about, your 401ks, just go ahead and filter messages like this, and you can delete them. So that's that. What's the deal with Incogni? What do you want to know about them?
21: Well, I just keep hearing them say that they'll get rid of all these spammers for you. Not on your emails, but, you know, just keep them from coming in at all.
0: Yeah, I mean, so the way that Incogni works is it's basically a data removal service. So when you sign up with them, it is a paid service. They basically go through on your behalf and they will go to all the data brokers out there and say, hey, you know, Linda no longer wants you to have her information. Please delete it from your records. And so they do that, and they will do that for, you know, hundreds of data brokers and then other websites out there. The, you know, the, all these like people finder websites online. And so the idea is that you will have less of an online profile. And so the less of an online profile, the less of your information floating around. The idea is that you would have less incoming, you know, spam calls, spam emails, you know, all these things that are associated with having your information out there and being passed around and sold. And so, I've been using them for a long time, and they do work. It does really help. And so it's one of those things that's pretty good. The other thing I would do is check out, since you live in California, they have a program called Drop, which is delete, request, and opt out platform. And that's completely free. So you don't have to pay for it. You can sign up, and it's run by the state of California. And they just started doing deletions. And basically, it's very similar, not as full featured. You know, it's not as robust as what Incogni offers, but for basic kind of data deletion, it works pretty well. And they work with a couple hundred data brokers that they request your information to be taken down from. And the difference is that because they are a state organization, they have the ability to fine these data brokers if they don't comply with the request. And so that's kind of the big differentiator there. So, good question. I would do, and you can do both, by the way. They're not mutually exclusive. If you want to start with Drop and then go to Incogni or vice versa, I interviewed both people and they both say that yes, you can go between both. Use one, use the other, use them both at the same time. And other states are looking into doing something similar by the California Privacy Protection Agency. So that's something that like at least seven other states are considering. Thanks for the call today, Linda. Appreciate it. Hope you get rid of those 24,000 emails. So Consumer Reports named its top laptops for 2026. So I will link up the article on the website. 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I thought it was Chromebook OS. Updates through 2035. And so, I would wait on the Chromebooks right now because Google's coming out with a new thing called Google Book. And so I would wait just to see what that's going to be all about. It seems like it's going to be a little bit higher end than the Chromebook. And so I would just... Oh, yeah, it is Chrome OS, by the way. Well, okay. But this is a different... The Google Book is going to run a completely new operating system. And it's kind of more AI enhanced. And so I would just wait until, you know, maybe they said it was going to be by the end of, you know, the fall or whatever. Oh, it says fall 2026. So I would say any day now we should see some sort of announcement about these computers and see how much they cost. We have, you know, they have a whole bunch of manufacturers on board. Acer, Asus, Dell, HP, Lenovo that are all going to make these Google Books. Apparently they're not going to be made by Google, just the software is. And so I would wait. If you like the idea of a Chromebook, I would wait just to see what the Google Book is all about when we see pricing and availability and what these things can actually do. 888-RICH-101, 888-742-4101. Coming up, I'll tell you about these HTC Vive Eagle glasses. Kind of like the Meta Ray-Bans, but they say they're a little bit more privacy-centric. Got them right here. Put them on. Oh, it's tough to put on shades with the headphones. We'll be right back on Rich on Tech. Rich DeMiro, Rich on Tech on KFI AM 640. 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
8: I'm Eileen Gonzalez, live from the KFI 24-hour newsroom. Here's the latest. A massive street takeover in South L.A. has ended with hundreds of people being detained. The latest jobs report shows hiring picked up sharply last month, and 60 Minutes is opening its new season with the L.A. Rams. We'll have more news at the bottom of the hour. There's a crash on the 105 in Hawthorne.
15: Westbound side of the 105 before Crenshaw Boulevard is a three-vehicle collision, and it's blocking the slow lane. Expect heavy delays coming back from the, or actually heading to LAX, starting at Central Avenue. So heading to LAX is where you're going to encounter a lot of slowing. In Glendale, 5 southbound just before Western Avenue, a four-vehicle crash cleared from the right lane over to the right-hand shoulder. You have slow and go conditions from Burbank Boulevard to the 134. 5 south slows again between the two Glendale Freeway and the East LA Interchange. With Southern California's most accurate traffic reports, I'm Mike Morris.
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0: Meta Ray-Bans, their smart glasses. And of course, you've heard all the controversies with people, you know, surreptitiously recording other people. I think that that's, you know, one of the things that people are doing with these glasses, but I think a lot of people are using them for, you know, much less nefarious things, especially accessibility. We've talked about that. But HTC has a new pair of privacy first smart glasses. Yes, HTC, the company that, you know, used to make phones. They are the Vive Eagle. And, for starters, they are about $500. So they're more than Ray-Ban's Metas. But I did get to test these out. I've got a pair right here. I had a fancy event at a house in the Hollywood Hills where I got to try them out. And I will say, I'm impressed. I mean, I've gotten a lot of these like smart glasses recently. Like everyone's making a pair now. And these are actually like, I'd probably say the second best next to the Ray-Bans. And I say second because they're new. And so they're still developing some of the features and things, but they've done a lot. So number one, there's no display. It's a camera, microphone, speakers, plus AI. So it's not one of these like augmented reality graphics, you know, version. They have, you know, other companies make those. These have cameras. So the 12 megapixel camera shoots 3K video plus photos, and you can use a physical button or you can say, "Hey Vive." That's kind of the key word here. And they've got two buttons on here, which I love, because you can customize the buttons to do what you want, which is really neat. And then, of course, privacy is a big feature on these glasses. So you can take pictures of them, you can translate things, you can do all that stuff. But there is an interesting feature where if you cover or disable the LED light that lets other people know you're recording, it will stop recording. Or someone nearby, this is really interesting, you can toggle a switch where if they say stop filming, the glasses will stop recording. So that I thought was really key. And all the pictures, everything is stored locally and encrypted. So, you know, Meta uploads a lot of stuff to the cloud. They do not do that here. AI, you can choose between Google Gemini or OpenAI models. Keep in mind that you're not tapping directly into those. It's like an HTC version of those. And then there's all kinds of things you could do with them. You can ask questions about what you're looking at. You can translate signs and menus, live conversation translation. It can record meetings and give you summary notes. You can also connect to Gemini on your Android or Siri on iPhone. Let's see what else. There's a IP54 splash resistance. They're really lightweight, like way less than the Ray-Ban Metas that I have. The battery is about 4.5 hours, but they've got this little way that you can charge them while they're still on your head. So they've got this little like clip-on battery, almost like a wireless battery you can clip on. And then let's see what else. Oh, you can also live stream from them. And the photos and videos I took look good. I think the design is not my preferred design. Like, I think the Ray-Bans look better on me. Maybe some people might like this design better. They're more circular. But they're super lightweight. And I think that the software is actually very polished for being first out of the gate. So check them out. They're called the HTC Vive Eagle. $500 smart glasses, very expensive, but you know, maybe wait for like some sort of sale or something like that since they just came out. This week's show is sponsored by Incogni. Your car can be a spy. Here's a true story that proves it. A guy's car insurance jumped more than 20%, no accidents and no tickets. He started digging to find out who reported him. Well, it was his own car. All your hard braking, your fast merges, late night taco runs. His automaker logged that driving data, shared it with a data broker, and that information ended up with his insurance company. He requested his file. It was hundreds of pages. One major automaker recently agreed to pay $12.7 $5 million to the state of California over the collection and sharing of driver data. The lesson? Data brokers aren't only dealing in your address and phone number anymore, they're also dealing in your habits. 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Your car should take you places, not take you for a ride. Let's see what else we have here. Rick emails and says, you casually mentioned asking ChatGPT what bills you have to pay. I need to hear more about that because I have way too many bills to keep track of these days. So yes, I was referring to a feature called ChatGPT Finances. So you can connect all of your accounts to ChatGPT. And then you can get a whole bunch of information about your accounts, like the balances, kind of a, you know, you can see where you stand. You can see your transactions. You can ask questions about, you know, your spending. And it's really good. And I would say it's definitely something that if you're comfortable connecting your bank accounts to, I mean, you can connect all of them, your investment, all those accounts, you can connect them in. And then once you do that, it gives you like a, almost like one page where you can see everything. But the beauty is you can ask it questions. You can say like, hey, you know, how much on average do I spend at this store? Or what do I, you know, how much should I budget for? Whatever. Can I afford this? So that's ChatGPT Finances. I think it's open to everyone. I will say you've probably heard me talk about Monarch Money in the past. This is kind of a dashboard that shows everything in one place. It's very similar to what ChatGPT is doing, but I will tell you, I think Monarch Money is still better when it comes to if you want to see everything in one place and you want to see all your transactions listed, you want to see net worth, all that good stuff. I still think Monarch Money does better. I think that ChatGPT continues to evolve and makes their service better as well. But right now I'm using both, and eventually I may just switch to one. But check them both out. ChatGPT Finances, Monarch Money, both excellent ways of kind of managing your money, seeing where you stand, and you know, helping you budget, all that good stuff. I'll put a link on the website, richontech.tv. Coming up, we're going to talk about using AI to plan travel right here on Rich on Tech. 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
1: I'm Eileen Gonzalez, live from the KFI 24-hour newsroom. Hundreds of people have been detained after a massive street takeover in South L.A. early this morning. The LAPD says officers responded to Figueroa Street and Alondra Boulevard around 3:30 and issued a tactical alert. At least 300 people were blocked in as part of a joint operation involving the LAPD, Sheriff's Department, and CHP. Police have not confirmed exactly how many people were arrested. The murder trial of Massachusetts mother Lindsay Clancy has ended without a verdict. ABC's Aaron Katursky says she was charged with killing her three young children at the family's home in 2023.
2: Clancy is back at a state mental health hospital after the judge declared a mistrial when jurors could not break a days-long impasse over whether to hold her criminally responsible for killing her three children or not guilty because she was suffering severe postpartum psychosis.
1: Prosecutors have not yet announced whether they will retry Clancy. The latest jobs report shows hiring picked up sharply last month, exceeding expectations. Employers added 162,000 jobs in August, while unemployment held steady at 4.1%. But ABC's Olivia Rubin says wage growth slowed, with average pay up just 3.1% from a year ago.
3: Polls have shown that Americans are largely frustrated with rising prices and the state of the economy. That means all eyes will be laser focused on next week's inflation report.
1: The Federal Reserve will be watching that inflation report closely as it weighs its next move on interest rates. The Rams are kicking off a new era at 60 Minutes.
4: The CBS News Magazine opens its 59th season September 13th with John Wertheim profiling the Super Bowl favorite Rams. He talks with quarterback Matt Stafford, coach Sean McVay, and GM Les Snead, and looks at owner Stan Kroenke's investments in AI. The premiere comes after a major overhaul led by CBS News chief Barry Weiss that included the departures of several veteran correspondents and producers. Heather Brooker, KFI News.
1: Let's go to a crash on the 91 in Anaheim Hills.
5: Eastbound side of the 91 past Coal Canyon Road, an accident involving a car and a motorcycle just cleared from the center divider area, so it's technically gone. But you do have a backup to Weir Canyon Road. Also in Orange County, 55 southbound at the 405, a two-vehicle collision is clearing off the right-hand shoulder. You might still find reduced speeds from MacArthur Boulevard. South Orange County, 5 northbound just before Pacific Coast Highway, a disabled big rig just cleared from the middle lanes over to the right-hand shoulder. With Southern California's most accurate traffic reports, I'm Mike Morris.
1: SoCal weather from KFI, sunny today, highs in the 80s to lower 90s for Metro LA and OC, around 80 at the beaches, mid-80s to lower 90s in the valleys. Right now, it's 90 in Diamond Bar, 91 in Brea. Live from the KFI 24-hour newsroom, I'm Eileen Gonzalez.
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0: On the show before, mindtrip.ai. This is a website that basically helps you book travel and research travel and all kinds of anything related to travel using the help of AI. And so it's pretty cool. I was very impressed with it when I tested it out. And here to talk about it is Michelle Denegene. Michelle, welcome to the show.
16: Thank you so much for having me here.
0: Absolutely. So explain, I tried to explain MindTrip, but explain how you explain it.
16: So MindTrip is an AI travel platform that allows you to look at the entire trip that you're planning. So from discovery to planning and itinerary generation to booking every component of your trip all the way through to the on-trip experience. And I think what you covered before, Rich, was our flight product. So we had just launched a few months back MindTrip Flights that allows you to conversationally ask for any type of permutation with all of your criteria for the flight you're looking for.
0: Yes, that was the thing. So the flight. So, I mean, a lot of people are doing AI with travel. It seems like every day it's like another company. So what, how do you think MindTrip is differentiating from the rest of the pack?
16: I think that the big thing is, like I said, that we're looking at the entire trip, not just one component. And we really are trying to get to know you as a traveler. And so it isn't just about, you know, kind of a one and done where you do research on the trip you're trying to plan for yourself, but that over time that compounds and we really understand your preferences, your travel style. I mean, it even remembers things like my daughter, who is a vegetarian who doesn't eat vegetables. So when we go,
0: what? Hold on. Wait, what? What does that mean?
16: I coined it a carbitarian, really.
0: Okay.
16: But
0: she likes the bread. I get it.
16: Yes. Yeah, so, but it remembers that. And-

0: like somewhere warm in October under $300. It'll monitor all the relevant possibilities from that search. So one watch can cover multiple destinations and date combinations that fit your request. And then it can also filter for what's meaningful. So it's not going to alert you if it's like the price dropped a dollar. Like you don't want all of those. It's going to alert you when a price changes in a significant enough way to deserve your attention. And then the final thing is kind of what we started with, Rich, which is it connects directly to your overall trip plan. So you can review the flight, book it right on the platform, add your confirmation to your itinerary. And because Mindtrip handles every aspect of your trip, not just flights, it becomes part of your whole trip plan.
1: Interesting. My producer here, Bobo, was telling me he's watching a flight and the price when he first started looking was like $200. Now it's up to like over $400. So that would sounds like it would work out for this to say, you know, hey, book this now. So does Mindtrip help you decide, like, should you wait or should you actually book at that moment, or does it just give you the alert?
0: It does help you in a lot of ways as far as like deciding. It tells you when a fare has fallen enough to deserve another look. So we help you consider whether that flight fits your preferences, your budget, and the rest of the trip. But we don't promise that a fare is the lowest it will ever be or guarantee that it won't fall further. It's still your decision to make, but Mindtrip reduces the amount of information you have to monitor and evaluate along the way.
1: So I'm curious because, you know, I've used Google Flights a lot in the past, and this sounds like a lot of what they're doing with the flight tracking. And I know they just added some like AI features. So do you think, like, let's say someone's listening and they say, well, I use Google Flights, I'm covered with everything. Is there anything different or you think that you add to the picture that, you know, they may not get from that product?
0: Yeah, well, first of all, what Google is doing in bringing conversational AI into flight search and price tracking is impressive. But Mindtrip, we're taking a very different approach by thinking about the flight as part of an ongoing relationship with you and your trip. So, like I said, we can begin with this broader travel idea, which a lot of people actually do on the platform. So, monitor multiple possibilities and use what Mindtrip actually knows about you to determine which options are most relevant. So, that might include things like we already know you prefer nonstop flights, maybe you have a preferred airline, when you want to travel, any budget constraints that you have. So, the flight also remains connected to the whole trip. Like I said, your hotel, restaurants, activity, everything else you're planning. And our goal is simply to make flight search easier, but not just by itself. It's to understand how you like to travel and reduce the amount of work you have to do. And that's not just before the booking, it's also during and after.
1: So give me some tips on travel. I mean, what have you learned at Mindtrip? Like, what do people need to know in this day and age when it seems like airfares are more expensive? You know, there's a lot of options out there, but just everything is just so like amped up. You know, like you buy a flight and I had to like pay for like a seat the other day.
0: Right. Well, I think the big thing is start watching early. And if you have the ability to keep some flexibility when you can, I think that is really helpful. A small change in your dates or destination or airport can sometimes create much better options. So I'd also recommend monitoring the trip you would actually want to take rather than just chasing the lowest fare in isolation. I think a lot of people do that. They want to know the lowest possible fare. But the reality is a slightly cheaper flight may not be a better value if like it's a difficult connection, you have to go running across the airport or inconvenient timing or creates a problem with the rest of your plans. So if several destinations or date combinations could work, you can let Mindtrip monitor all those possibilities. Then when a meaningful price drop appears, will notify you. So again, the goal isn't necessarily to predict the lowest price. I know everybody's definitely wanting to do that, but I think it's within the constraints of who you are. So it's to recognize a strong option that fits your criteria without spending every day checking prices yourself.
1: And it makes such a difference. I mean, I've, you know, the first thing I do, like anyone, when you look for flights is you always sort by cheapest. And then you realize you're like, okay, well, they know what they're on to because the cheapest flights are the worst times. They're the most inconvenient. And so it's like, okay, now let me sort by, let's see what my ideal flights would be. And then you kind of track that. So I like that advice. And by the way, that seat that I had to, I didn't buy it because I would not do that, but it was on Southwest. And I was like, didn't they used to just give you a seat at some point? But now you can choose your seat, but I had to choose like almost like the last row of the plane because all the other ones are, you know, taken up by like $24.

0: $29, $39, whatever. Anyway.
1: That's it.
0: Okay, so the website is mindtrip.ai. Michelle, thanks so much for joining me today. Really appreciate it.
1: Thanks for having me. Have a wonderful day.
0: All right, I'm going to put a link on the website, richontech.tv. 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Coming up, we are going to open up the feedback to read some of the comments you sent me this week, right here on Rich on Tech. 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
2: I'm Eileen Gonzalez, live from the KFI 24-hour newsroom. Here's the latest. Hurricane Marie won't directly hit SoCal, but it will still make an impact. L.A. Mayor Bass claims to have a surprising endorsement, and California is making September 5th Dolly Parton Day. We'll have more news at the top of the hour. Right now, let's go to a crash on the 405 in Mission Hills.
3: On the transition road, 405 northbound connector to the west 118. It's a four-vehicle accident blocking this connector road, but no delays on the north 405 coming away from Van Nuys approaching the accident scene. West 105 before Crenshaw Boulevard, a three-vehicle collision that had the slow lane blocked has been cleared away, but you still have a solid backup right now to Central Avenue. 605 southbound just past the 60 Pomona Freeway. It's a stalled SUV clearing from the center divider area. With Southern California's most accurate traffic reports, I'm Mike Morris.
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0: quick story before we get into the feedback. Google is introducing a new feature called Guided Vision on Gemini Live to basically turn Gemini into a more useful accessibility tool. So this is going to be designed for blind and low vision users. You can point your camera at something and Gemini can describe what it sees out loud. And you may say, okay, Rich, it already does that. Obviously, it can read fine print on a food label, make out a menu in a dark restaurant, identify household objects. But the new part is that Gemini will help you aim the camera. So if it can't see what you're asking about, it will give you spoken directions to kind of, you know, move your camera left, right, up, down. And that is the big difference. And so again, it's kind of like building upon what Gemini Live can already do, which is see through the phone camera, but it makes it much more practical for someone who can't tell if it's aimed in the right direction. So we'll say, I can't see that. Turn it to the left, turn it to up, left, right, whatever. I don't know how this is going to work exactly because I haven't been able to test it. It's rolling out. So you'll get access to this on Android 9 and newer, not just on Pixel phones. It's coming soon. And I think that this is a really cool feature. Again, it's called Google's Guided Vision. And it's coming to Gemini Live. If you keep up with my newsletter, richontech.tv, I'll make sure that you know when that hits your phone. All right, time for the feedback. That's your feedback plus the mailbag. These are the emails, the comments, the questions I get from you. If you'd like to submit yours, go to richontech.tv, hit contact. Fred says, I've gotten three versions of this employment scam in the past few weeks. The company used is real, but the email address is fake. The trick is that they take the real company name and add something like careers to the domain. If you respond, they send you what looks like a reasonable pre-interview questionnaire. Then, without ever actually interviewing you, they say you're hired. From there, they ask for personal information and tell you buy equipment with a check they'll send you. That's the old scam. The check bounces, the equipment never arrives, and now they have your personal info. I love your show and hearing about all the new tech coming out. Thank you, Fred, for warning us to that one. Davina in Littleton, Colorado says, I got a voicemail saying I'd charged $955 at Walmart for a PlayStation 5 and needed to call the number to dispute it. I knew I didn't make the purchase, so I just deleted the message. Also, I loved hearing Tyler the Antenna Man on the show. I watched his YouTube videos before. He actually helped me improve the reception in my apartment. I got a longer cord and moved my antenna closer to the window, and it worked much better. Thanks for both notes, Davina. Frank in California says, I've been building and using Yagi antennas for about 70 years. A Yagi is a narrow band antenna typically designed for a specific channel or frequency range, while receiving a broader range of channels may require a broadband antenna. A little history. The Yagi antenna dates back to Japanese engineers in the 20s. Well, thank you, Frank. Sounds like you have some good experience there. Harold in Pepperell, Massachusetts, listening on local AM 1200. I enjoyed your segment on over-the-air TV antennas. It's great that someone is reminding people there's still free TV out there. I've been a ham radio operator for years, and my rule is simple. The bigger and higher the antenna, the better it works. I have a large UHF antenna mounted on a tower above my trees, and I can still receive stations from all six New England states and even New York City. Wow, bet your neighbors love you, Harold. I'm just kidding. Most people obviously can't put up a setup like mine, but the basic advice still applies. Use the biggest antenna that makes sense for your home and place it as high and clear as possible. Excellent advice, Harold. And I loved setting up the antennas in my house and playing with them. And it's just so fun that like you could just grab this stuff over the air. You kind of forget with all the streaming. Joseph in St. Louis, Missouri. I heard your segment about losing power and wanted to share a tip. Get a UPS battery backup for your router and modem. They don't draw much power, and I found one for under $100. Our fiber installer told us our internet should keep working during an outage as long as their equipment still has power. Sure enough, during our first outage, the internet worked just fine. Thank you, Joseph. I already have one of these in my Amazon cart. And I can't wait to have internet when the power hopefully doesn't go out, though. Michael in Northridge, I've read your columns and watched you on TV for years, so thank you. I believe he means the newsletter. While I was on vacation in Mexico, someone got into my PayPal account, transferred $2,000 from my E-Trade account, and later sent two $950 payments to people I didn't know. I disputed everything, but PayPal repeatedly told me the transactions were legitimate and left me with a negative balance. I changed my passwords, enabled two-factor authentication, had my computer wiped, and kept fighting. Well, good news. PayPal contacted me, refunded everything, and even apologized for the inconvenience. Yes, Michael, I love to hear this. Persistence pays off. You got to keep fighting these companies. I'm telling you, you will get someone that can finally help you if you ask enough. Neen, thank you for all the work you do in helping us understand technology and AI. I really appreciate the information and assistance you provide, and I'm grateful that you share your knowledge with us. Well, thank you, Neen. That means a lot to me. Fred, I've been using ChatGPT and Gemini for artwork in my screen printing and embroidery business. Customers often send us pretty rough artwork, and something that used to take hours to trace by hand can now be cleaned up in minutes. I've also used AI for programming. It usually takes a few tries, but it's still faster than figuring everything out myself. And I recently had Meta AI turn a photo into a movie poster. It took several edits, but the result was so good, I'm going to print and frame it. Thank you, Fred, for talking about some of the positive sides of AI. Terry, happy birthday, Rich. I don't know how on earth you're able to answer all of our questions, do TV and radio shows, travel to conventions, and everything else you do. We're all lucky to have you helping us. You are so nice. Cheers, Terry. Terry, I'll give you the secret. I just ignore my kids. I'm just kidding.
1: That's why they come here sometimes.
0: I'm just kidding. They haven't been here in a while. I know. It's been a while since they've come.
1: Yeah, been a long time.
0: I know. I thought about that. I always love when they come to the show. No, you know what? Honestly, it all comes down to less sleep. Bobo, you know that.
1: What sleep?
0: You subtract it from your sleep. That's how it works. That's how you can get ahead.
1: You sleep?
0: Rarely. No, I love my sleep.
1: What time does your alarm go off Monday through Friday?
0: Oh, early. Like, just after 2.
1: Yeah, mine too. Yeah.
0: I'll text you. Hey, wake up. Mike, for years I've volunteered at an assisted living facility helping seniors with their phones and computers. Every 6 months I give them a cybersecurity talk. A few weeks ago, you opened the show talking about scams and what to watch out for. The timing was perfect. I just played that part of the show for the group. Thanks for giving me another tool to help keep them safe, and you may have picked up a few new listeners along the way. Well, Mike, that was the easiest public speaking engagement I've ever had because it was just a recording. I love it. Barbara, I love hearing you on Bill Handel. In a world where it's getting harder to tell truth from lies, even when we're trying our best, you may not realize how incredibly valuable your voice is. All the best to you and yours. Well, thank you, Barbara. Yes, Bill Handel. Do that segment, let's see, Tuesdays at 8 a.m. on KFI in Los Angeles. 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And then again, I do a segment 5:30 a.m. on KFI in Los Angeles. And that's Amy King. 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And then Thursdays around 3:45 LA time, I do a segment on WGN radio in Chicago with Lisa Dent. And I do a lot of radio hits throughout the week. Oh, and then the Woody Show. You'll hear me on there from time to time. So, you know, I don't talk about all this stuff because it's not important. I just want you to hear the info. But sometimes, you know, it's fun. People say, oh my gosh, I heard you here. I heard you there. It's great when you hear me. Thank you so much for listening. That's going to do it for this episode. You can find me on social media. I am at Rich on Tech. Next week's a big one. We are going to recap everything that Apple has announced. All the rumors and speculation can finally be put to an end. We will know what Apple is doing next week. I cannot wait. Thank you so much for listening. My name is Rich DeMiro. I will talk to you real soon.
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11: Dangerous surf alert. I'm Eileen Gonzalez, live from the KFI 24-hour newsroom. Southern California coastal communities are bracing for high surf, possible flooding and rain this holiday weekend as Hurricane Marie turns off of Mexico. The storm is not expected to make landfall, but forecasters say it could bring rain and thunderstorms through Monday, with the best chance on Sunday. Along the coast, 6 to 8 foot swells could bring dangerous waves, strong rip currents, and coastal flooding. A cracking seawall protecting oceanfront homes in Laguna Beach is also raising concerns. Contractor Steve Sewer tells KTLA he has been watching the seawall deteriorate over the past several weeks.
12: We're trying to figure ways we can, you know, secure it, but really it's actually dangerous now because the wall's going to fall, and then it will probably take the deck with it when it does fall.
11: Meanwhile, L.A. Mayor Bass says the city is coordinating with emergency crews and other agencies to make sure personnel are ready to respond if needed. And Mayor Bass says she's not worried about losing Democratic support in the upcoming election, and in fact, you might be surprised by one of the people she says is endorsing her.
13: Mayor Bass tells KFI's Garen Shannon that all the love we've seen for Democratic Socialists in recent elections doesn't concern her.
14: We have Democratic Socialists on the city council. They've endorsed me.
13: She's referring to the fact that her challenger in November's election, City Councilwoman Nithya Raman, is a Democratic Socialist.
14: All of city council has endorsed me or supports me.
13: Except one.
14: Let me say it another
13: Except
14: way.
13: One. That one being Nithya Raman. Right?
14: Actually, I still list her. She hasn't rescinded
13: really?
14: Her
15: endorsement. That's funny.
14: She hasn't rescinded, her endorsement.
15: Great.
13: Just to clarify, we reached out to the Raman campaign. She is not endorsing Bass for mayor. Jason Athenson, KFI News.
11: Simi Valley police have released body cam video of a pursuit that ended with officers shooting and killing a man. Police say Nicholas Thompson was wanted after a domestic violence call and later led officers on a chase before driving his pickup toward an officer who opened fire. Police say Thompson was not armed when he was shot. The California Department of Justice is investigating. U.S. forces have conducted strikes on three Iranian oil tankers after Iran launched missiles at an American aircraft carrier and a destroyer. ABC Stephen Portnoy says the attacks come just one day after President Trump called the conflict small potatoes.
16: CENTCOM says an aircraft carrier and a guided missile destroyer successfully evaded multiple unprovoked Iranian attacks. No Americans were harmed, even as they were being fired at. The response, the U.S. today firing an Iranian oil tankers.
11: Military officials say they are part of a shadow network that funds the Iranian Revolutionary Guard. A man has died after suffering a medical emergency at the Burning Man Festival in Nevada. Festival officials say the man, who was in his mid-50s, received emergency treatment before he was pronounced dead. Officials have not released his identity or cause of death. The festival continues through Monday after rain temporarily closed its main entrance on Friday. California is making September 25th Dolly Parton Day.
17: For service and devotion,
18: lawmakers passed an ordinance officially designating the day in honor of the late country music icon. 925 was chosen for Parton's classic hit, 925. State Senator John Laird of Santa Cruz says it's about honoring Parton's legacy beyond music. More than 182,000 children in California are currently enrolled in Parton's Imagination Library, the literacy program she founded that provides free books to children. California was one of the first states to make bilingual English-Spanish books available through the program. Mark Mayfield, KFI News.
11: Let's check on a crash on the 10 in West L.A.
15: Eastbound side of the 10, just before the 405, it's a three-vehicle collision clearing from lanes of the roadway. We're not seeing any heavy delays at all coming away from Santa Monica, but up ahead, heading to downtown, the East 10 is slow from Normandy to the East L.A. interchange. In Mission Hills, that's in the San Fernando Valley, 405 northbound transition to the West 118, a four-vehicle accident is clearing off this connector road. North 405, strangely enough, no delays approaching the 118 freeway junction. 91 westbound past Atlantic Avenue, a hit-and-run situation is being looked at over on the right shoulder. There's also debris scattered in lanes of the roadway. Not far from there on the eastbound side of the 91 past Lakewood Boulevard, a two-vehicle accident clearing off the right shoulder. A reminder, the CHP's Labor Day holiday enforcement period is underway. It started yesterday at 6 p.m. and is going to run until late Monday night. And officers throughout the state are on the lookout for impaired drivers during the three-day holiday weekend. 5 southbound before Alameda, a stalled SUV cleared from lanes to the right shoulder. With Southern California's most accurate traffic reports, I'm Mike Morris.
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11: Throw LA and OC, around 80 at the beaches, mid-80s to lower 90s in the valleys and IE, mid-70s to mid-80s in the high desert. This evening, it turns cloudy with a 20% chance of showers and lows around 70. Tomorrow, showers are likely in the morning with a slight chance of thunderstorms in the afternoon. Highs will be around 80. Right now, it's 86 in Long Beach, 97 in Agoura Hills, 89 in Carson, and 96 in Yorba Linda. 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
21: Hey, Kayla.
22: Yeah, Neil?
21: I got to do like a labor joke because it's Labor Day weekend.
22: Okay, well, you explain it. It just makes it less.
21: I know, but it's just like people, it's not directly related to food. I didn't want to confuse anybody.
22: Okay, all right, well.
21: You know how easily Adam gets confused.
22: That's true. He looks confused right now.
21: Every time I say the joke, he calls me and he says, he calls me Mr. Saavedra. Yeah. It's a little, I don't know, a little formal. Mr. Saavedra, can you come in here? And then I come in there and then I explain.
22: Right, because he doesn't get it.
21: Yeah, it's like the banana wasn't peeling very well. And that's why it stayed.
22: Yeah, yeah.
21: And he goes, yeah.
22: It clicks. So what's the Labor Day joke? Maybe he'll get this one.
21: Okay, why are zombies the best employees?
22: Why?
21: You don't have to pay them a living wage.
22: Oh.
21: Adam, they're zombies by definition. Never mind, let's stop the show.
23: Okay, I get it. It's a good one.
21: My foil.

0: and 640 live everywhere on the iHeartRadio app. Howdy, howdy, howdy. It is Saturday. It is not Memorial Day. It's Labor Day weekend. Putting all my white clothes and mothballs, getting ready to, get ready for the fall season. Adam, you ever smell mothballs?
1: I'm sure I have. I keep things clean enough, where I'm not encountering mothballs too often.
0: How'd you get their little legs apart?
1: Are you telling me another joke? I'm not going to be able to keep up with this one.
0: This is... Sorry, Eileen. it's an old joke. I used to love doing that one to my mom.
2: I can't believe that went over his head. I've been cracking up over here. That's a little edgy.
0: I'm sorry.
3: This is AM radio, sir.
0: It's just a joke.
3: Oh, my goodness.
0: It's to let people know we're live on a holiday weekend. It's not a tape. Okay, this is all for you. Live for you. And guess who's with you on Monday? Ooh. I am.
3: Oh.
0: Because Handel is taking the day off. And so the morning show will be there without Handel. We'll have a good time. So join me in just a couple of days then, won't you? Stress-free. How about having a wonderful Labor Day weekend party? Maybe you're having one today. So I thought I'd go over some stuff. And we'll open up the phone lines maybe later, maybe not. But I'll tell you what we can do. You always have the talk back option on the website and on the iHeartRadio app. There is a red circle that says talk back. In the circle, it has a white microphone icon, gives you 30 seconds. Press that 30 seconds, say whatever you want. You can ask a question and I'll answer them at the end of the show, or shout out. You can even say, hey, listen, we're queuing up today and this is what I'm grilling and this is what I'm making. Just shout out and happy Labor Day to everyone, that type of thing. Or you can ask a question, or if you need, hey, I've got this. Someone gave me this big chunk of meat and I have no idea what to do with it. We're having a party tomorrow, whatever it is. You can hit me up. So stress-free party time, holiday weekend, and some tips on doing it, keeping things simple. Keep the menu simple. If you want to experiment for yourself, go for it. But have enough of the standards and stuff for people to eat in case it goes south. Because sometimes it goes south. Setting up a self-serve drink station. Planning easy outdoor entertainment. These are three of the biggest ones that are going to make you enjoy the time. Not burden you so much that you're a little edgy. I'm preaching to myself on this one. Because I can get real, get out of my kitchen, get out of my space. I am not Martha Stewart. I'm still the little snot-nosed punk rocker from way back in the day. And I get, itchy when people are in my space. Because I'm trying to work. I'm trying to make magic. And you're probably similar. So those are the things. The drink station for me and some small snacks actually was to help keep the kitchen clear. People like to gather in where the cooking place is, and that makes sense, and it should be a welcoming place. However, you need to keep certain parts of it clear so that you can move about and not hit people or not be able to open a drawer or the pantry. And the way that I like to do that in a friendly way is to keep a self-serve station outside of the kitchen. That means certain drinks, if you're doing cocktails or mocktails, they can be pre-done, some of them. And, margaritas do well, even if you're leaning on it like I do, and you're going to go with an old-fashioned or something, those are drinks that you can mix before and have really good turnout with them. Some don't mix well in large batches. Some don't, so keep it to things that do, like margaritas and the like. You mix those, or you have, juice stations and those types of things for kids. It keeps people being able to serve themselves and out under your feet. Even if you're in the backyard, people like hanging around the grill. That's one of the things I love. It's different than in the garage or in the kitchen, rather, of people having coming in. It's more outside, you've got everything kind of right in front of you there. But those are a couple things. Plan, make ahead dishes. That's going to save your life. And keep in mind that you should be splitting almost 50-50 the amount of hot dishes to cold dishes. And the same with your apps. Have some hot apps, have some cold apps, and you know, keep it as simple as possible. You have a couple of your wow dishes, but one of the best things to do is to pre-prepare some things that either you bake off the day of, or some cold dishes, some dips that hold well, especially, you know, 24 hours or overnight, and have them all whipped up and ready to go. I know a lot of people say, oh, you can't make things like guacamole ahead of time. You absolutely can. My tip to you is if you're going to make guacamole ahead of time, keep in mind it's going to intensify as it marries overnight. That means anything spicy or oily, like capsaicin or heat that you put in there is going to start to permeate more, which could be a great thing. As a matter of fact, the flavors are actually going to blend better. The key is when you put it in the fridge, you make it, you whip it, and you put a piece of saran wrap on top and push it. Push all the air out and push it up against. It looks nasty. Push it up against, in the bowl, all of the guacamole. No air gets to it, no oxidation. So the old wives' tale, you know, the sweet little Mexican ladies that put the pit in there and say this will keep it from going. And then their logic is if you lift up the pit, see, it's green underneath. Yeah, that's because the pit is blocking all the oxygen from getting in that one space. This, with the saran wrap pushing down up against the entirety of it, don't use foil, don't use anything like that. Use saran wrap, push it all up, get the air out, and you can put it in your fridge and it will be fine. It will, and then what you do is you peel that off when you go to serve it and stir it up, fluff it up so it doesn't look like you pushed saran wrap in it. Or put it in a serving bowl or what have you. But you can make these things ahead, have them ready, have ice underneath them, double bowl them with some ice underneath them. A couple of things to think about as far as that, possibility of potlucks, those types of things. We'll get into some details. Technique of the week, having the most awesome, stress-free, memorable Labor Day weekend party. Tips you can use today if you're having a party, certainly for tomorrow and Monday as well. So go know where. It's the Fork Report. I'm Neil Saavedra. Let's get the latest news now with Eileen Gonzalez in the KFI 24-hour newsroom.
2: Here's the latest. The Labor Day travel frenzy is on. Orange County authorities have shut down a major catalytic converter theft ring, and the 60th anniversary Star Trek Film Festival is underway in Glendale. We'll have more news at the bottom of the hour. We'll check your drive on the 15 next.
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0: 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Happy Saturday to you. It is a memorial. I'm going to keep doing that. Labor Day. This year has gone by so fast. I don't even know which end is up. But it is Labor Day weekend. Maybe you, instead of leaving yesterday, are leaving somewhere today. I appreciate you listening and hanging out with us till 5. I've got my friend Mark Hood, coming on the show from Union Rescue Mission. I met him through with Amy King as we did the Over the Top. And we're doing it again this year, this month, at the end of the month. There at the Hilton, Universal Hilton, right off of the 101. And it's a real honor to do it. God knows I wouldn't do it for any other reason, because I'm deathly afraid of heights. Last year almost broke me. First year didn't bother me much at all. Exhilarating. But last year I peeked over the edge. And yeah. Anyways, we'll be doing it again. We'll tell you more about that and the great work through this project, by the way. 3 years ago or whatever it was, Union Rescue Mission has become one of my monthly charities. And every once in a while, I'm moved to add one to the list. I've told you before, I try and have local, national, and then global. Is, you know, I don't care if you give $5 to each or something. That makes me feel like I'm scratching little itches, at least in different places. That's just, you know, the way I do it. But they are definitely one of them. And we'll be talking to Mark coming up. Really, really nice guy and passionate guy. I'm looking forward to that. All right. The last part of our technique of the week about having your fun old party for Labor Day. I know we're all excited to spend time off. I'm happy to be with you today. I'll be with you on Monday for Handel's show. He's taking the day off, so I'll be with the morning crew, and we'll have a good time there, too. I don't mind spending holidays with you, as long as you're there too. I don't like talking to myself. Or do I? Maybe you do, Neil. I don't know, Neil. You think? Yeah, I think you do. All right, back to having the stress-free party. Plan ahead. We talked about finger foods. Do these things in advance. Chop fruits, cold salads. You can prep these things properly and then mix them all together the day of. You can host a potluck. That goes well. A couple of rules when it goes to a potluck, though. Make sure you know what everybody's bringing so they're not bringing multiples of the same thing. So I prefer making a menu, or at least saying, we need a sweet thing, a savory thing, a dip, whatever. And they can pick, oh, this is my jam. I do this great dip or whatever it is. That works out great. Anything you feel you need to have there, you should probably make it yourself, a couple of those things, and then the potluck ends up fortifying it a little bit there, and it lightens the load. Set up a drink station, like I said. You can do your mixers, things like that if you're going to go. Just make sure that the kids and the adult stuff is separate. Make the kids area real fun and festive and draw them to it is good. Food safety is huge. So let's, a couple things. balance the menu, mix traditional grilled proteins like burgers, hot dogs, with other things, heirloom tomato salads, blah, blah, blah. Follow the two-hour rule. Now, all of our phones have alarms on them. You can set them, I would say, for an hour and a half or something like an hour and 45. Follow the two-hour rule. Keep cold foods below 40 degrees on ice beds and hot food above 140 degrees on a hot plate or a warming plate. They have these really great things. Look at the reviews, though, because some are better than others. They're silicone heaters and they're mats. They roll up and then they unroll and they have a plug and they plug in and it's about, I don't know, less than a quarter inch thick. And you put your food on there and it's a heating pad. And those can work really great to keep things above 140. You want to discard any perishables left out for over 2 hours. That's what they do at restaurants. That's what you should do as well. Entertainment and atmosphere, easy peasy lemon squeezy. Get your yard games, cornhole, bocce ball or whatever. If you want to do, if you have a giant Jenga, great. Any of those things, get them out in the area where both kids and adults can mingle and play. And it's funny if they start tipping glasses when watching them do Jenga, is all I'm saying. So those kinds of things. If anybody has, when you sent out the invitations, or if you know somebody has dietary restrictions, keep those in mind. Have something for them, not just the token salad for the vegans. You know, have some actual food. There's great proteins out there and good dips and things like that. Hummus is a great one. Just have some stuff for everybody to have, and it will set you down a good path. All right. I hope that helps. If you have any other questions, use the talk back to hit me up, and I'll answer those near the end of the show. Stick around. We'll have Mark on, and we'll talk about the Union Rescue Mission and what Amy King and I are doing again this year and how you could participate if you are so inclined. Let's get the latest news now with Eileen Gonzalez in the KFI 24-hour newsroom.
1: Labor Day weekend marks the unofficial end of the summer travel season, with travelers looking to squeeze in one last getaway. The TSA expects to screen more than 17 million people over the holiday weekend. ABC's Morgan Norwood says if you're heading to the airport this weekend, expect plenty of company.
2: The FAA is expecting more than 280,000 flights over this holiday travel stretch, with TSA expecting to screen more than 17 million people. If you are driving, you want to try to avoid the roads between 1 and 5 this afternoon. That's when we start to see that traffic start to build.
1: And driving isn't cheap either. Regular gas in the LA area is averaging about $5.86 a gallon, roughly $1.20 more than a year ago. Orange County authorities have shut down a major catalytic converter theft ring. The Sheriff's Department says raids across Orange and L.A. counties recovered about 2,400 stolen converters worth more than $4 million and led to five arrests. Investigators also seized more than $100,000 in cash, precious metals, and two unregistered guns. Authorities say the three-month investigation linked the operation to thefts across several North Orange County cities. A legal brothel featured on HBO and KFI can be yours for the right price.
3: Hi, it's Daddy D, Dennis Hoff. You've reached the world-famous Moonlight Bunny Ranch.
4: Dennis Hoff has been dead nearly 10 years, but that's his voice when you call the Moonlight Bunny Ranch in Nevada. Hoff's brothel empire is up for sale at just under $40 million. It includes at least a dozen properties, including the original ranch from the HBO series Cat House, Sagebrush Ranch, and Love Ranch, where ex-LA Clipper, Laker, and Kardashian husband Lamar Odom OD'd and went into a coma in 2015. Hoff passed away in 2018, but posthumously won a seat in the Nevada State Assembly a month later after running as the Trump from Pahrump. Fun fact, KFI did a show from the Bunny Ranch in the 1990s. Michael Crozier, KFI News.
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7: The four-night Star Trek 60th Anniversary Film Festival is being held at the Alex Theater. It opened last night with the first of the four original Star Trek movies and an episode of the original TV series. Tonight features Star Trek II: The Wrath of Khan, along with Space Seed, the original TV series episode that introduced Khan to Trekkies. The festival concludes Monday with Star Trek IV: The Voyage Home and The City on the Edge of Forever, considered to be one of the best and most popular TV episodes. Amy King, KFI News.
1: There is a crash on the 101 in Sherman Oaks.
8: Let's Southbound side of the 101 Ventura Freeway before Sepulveda Boulevard. It is an accident involving a car and a U-Haul truck. Everything over on the right shoulder. West 101 reduced speeds leaving Woodland Hills from, Studio City from Woodman Avenue down to White Oak Avenue. 405 northbound just before Century Boulevard. It's an accident involving an overturned SUV. This one's clearing from the center divider area. 405 north, your stop and go from Artesia Boulevard up to the 10. South 405 jammed up tight from Santa Monica Boulevard down to the 90 Marina Freeway. With Southern California's most accurate traffic reports, I'm Mike Morris.
0: All right, termites have been called the quiet natural disaster. Man, is that a great description. They cause over $5 billion in property damage per year, and that's just here in the U.S. I use the bug man. My wife and I trust them. We've used them for a long time, and they do magical work. Keep in mind, termites, these colonies, feed for 24/7, 365. Talk about Labor Day and taking time off. 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
1: SoCal weather from KFI. Sunny today. Highs in the 80s to lower 90s for Metro LA and OC. Around 80 at the beaches. Mid-80s to lower 90s in the valleys right now. 91 in Palmdale. 78 in Playa Vista. 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
14: 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They believe retirement planning should be an ongoing conversation, not a one-time transaction. So if you'd like a second opinion on where you stand, they'll sit down with you, review your current strategy, and help

0: time, wanted to go on a diet and lose some weight, and he asked me to join him, and it just changed my life. I didn't really go on a diet. I changed my lifestyle. I started watching what I eat. I started being much more focused on healthy eating, and I just never went back because I feel better.
1: Good for you. So, yeah. You're healthy as a horse.
0: Well, I hope. I hope so.
1: So about 3 years ago is when we met. I think it was something like 3 years ago. Yep. You had just started there. Everybody was very excited about you joining the Union Rescue Mission team and this big fundraiser. So before we get too deep into how people can participate and donate and all those things, tell us a little bit about the Union Rescue Mission and what Over the Edge is.
0: I'd be happy to. The Union Rescue Mission is an organization I fell in love with back in 2017. I was actually out here running an aerospace business and started volunteering and left California in 21. Never thought, you know, I would be back here. And as fate would have it, they called and asked if I'd be interested in coming back out here and running the mission. And I've been back since, you know, July 2024. And it's absolutely been fantastic. The mission is just such a wonderful organization. It serves about 1,000 people a night, men, women, and children. Most people, when they think of homelessness, they don't think of children. We have anywhere from 300 to 500 kids under our roof on any given night. We're the only mission in downtown that will take in women and children and two-parent families. But the thing that I love about the mission is it's so much more than a shelter. It is that. You can get off the street. We're going to give you a safe place to sleep. We're going to make sure you have three healthy meals a day. We're going to make sure you're clothed. But we also have a holistic approach towards ending homelessness in people's lives. We want to walk that journey with people. Everybody gets a case manager. Everybody has free dental care, free mental health care, free medical services, free legal services. Everybody has the opportunity to break addictions, to deal with the trauma of domestic violence and abandonment. But what's so exciting, Neil, now when you get on the other side of that journey and your life's stable and the trauma that caused homelessness in your life is something that you're looking at in the rearview mirror, now then at the mission, you can get your GED. You can learn how to weld. You can become a carpenter. We just had our first graduating class back in the spring from College of the Canyons that all got their machining certificates, and half of that graduating class already has living wage jobs. Wow. We have aerospace companies in the community that are now hiring partners of our men and women that graduate the programs. So it's, for me, especially in a city that's so fatigued by, you know, what are we going to do to improve the homeless situation? And it doesn't seem like we're making a difference. At Union Rescue Mission, I know we are. We put over 1,000 families in permanent housing last year. And again, we don't look at just sheltering people. We really want to put the tools in their toolbox to end homelessness in their life forever. So when you participate with Union Rescue Mission, when you donate, when you sponsor, that's what you're sponsoring. And Over the Edge is one of our biggest fundraisers of the year. And a lot of people ask, well, why do you rappel off the 25th floor of the Universal Hilton?
1: Yeah, Mark, why do we?
0: Yeah, why do we do that? We do it because it is a, thanks to you and Amy and KFI, it's a huge media event. It really gets the word out. It's a lot of awareness around it because we want to get the message out. We want people to understand that there are solutions in the city of LA that are helping people in homelessness. So it is a great awareness tool. It's also a huge fundraiser. We raised $1.8 million last year, and 87 cents of every dollar raised goes back to helping the people we serve. Our goal is to break that number this year. We'd like to hit 2 million. We're not there yet, but we do have a generous, matching gift of $500,000. So every dollar donated is doubled right
1: now.
0: Wow. So we invite people to come out, go over the edge. You can go to urm.org/OTE. You can become a sponsor, you can become a donor, or you can sign up to go over the edge. A $1,000 donation gets you on top of the Universal Hilton and over the edge. You can get a team to sponsor you and say, hey, I'm going over the edge for a worthy cause. Sponsor me. I need $1,000 to go over the edge. And last year, I think we had a little over 200 people that went over the edge of the Hilton.
1: Yeah, it's in

0: it's an insane experience. I am deathly afraid of heights, which is why it's important for me to participate in this each year. And to do that for a great cause, you've heard me complain often about how we tend to name things. We say they're homeless or they're the unhoused. And the assumption is, well, then you get them a house. And that's not what it is. And the more I get to know Mark, the more I get to know the folks at the Union Rescue Mission, the more I know the complexity of the problem and how you will never get past go if you don't take the individual's concerns to heart. That means addiction. That means, you know, brokenness from domestic violence. All of those things have to be dealt with, not just the shelter. And I love that. I fell in love with them so much. And stupid me. Union Rescue Mission's been around for over 130 years, man. It's 135 years old. I've been in this area my entire life, known about them, but never really knew what they did. We'll tell you more about that with Mark Hood when we come back. Talking about the Union Rescue Mission, and Amy King and me are participating with Team KFI to go over the edge at the end of this month. 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But again, you can find out more at urm.org, urm.org, and find the KFI team. I'll tell you more when we return. 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
1: Here's the latest. SoCal's getting hit with big surf, rip currents, and a chance of rain this Labor Day weekend. Hawaii's bracing for a close call with a powerful hurricane, and Dolly Parton's sister is calling out AI-generated content that's spreading online since the country music legend's death. 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
0: Coming up on the next Bill Handel Show, it's Labor Day, and we'll be laboring and talking about El Nino, not Kono, the weather El Nino. 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It is Labor Day weekend, and I hope you're enjoying it with family and friends and good food. Right now, talking with Mark Hood from the Union Rescue Mission. I met Mark 3 years ago, Amy King and I doing Over the Edge, which is coming up this month on the 25th and 26th, where we rappel off the side of a 25-story building, which is the lovely Hilton Universal right there off the 101 by Universal Studios. And it's an honor to do it. Since I met Mark and others there at the Union Rescue Mission, they've become one of my monthly pledges and part of my charity giving because they work. Right now, Mark, obviously there's a lot of talk about Lhasa. There's a lot of the local talk about the lack of proper support, the lack of proper money distribution for LA. You guys do have partnerships every now, you know, with maybe the city or things like that, but you do not get federal funds or anything like that.
17: We currently do not get any federal funds. The only funding we get that is not, you know, individuals that say, "Hey, I want to donate to Union Rescue Mission," is 2% of our budget is a partnership with the city, Mayor Bass's Inside Safe program. And I love the program. We've been extremely successful. And I've shared this with the mayor. I would love to grow the program. The Inside Safe average numbers are about 40% of the people that go into Inside Safe return to the streets, which 60% do not. So that's a good number. But at Union Rescue Mission, that number is much better. 80% of the people that come to us through the Inside Safe program stay with us long enough for us to get them jobs, get permanent housing, and we know why, because every service they need to support their journey is under our roof. They don't have to wait for someone to come to them. They don't have to go to anyone. The cafeteria is right outside their door. Their case manager comes to them. They don't have to go find them. Their medical, dental, mental health care is under the roof. And so it's been extremely successful. And so although we are and very happy to be 98% privately funded, and we're so thankful there's so many generous donors out there, we're very open about the fact that we would love greater partnerships, because for us, we just want to help more people. And so if the mayor wanted to double the number of people, because currently we have 53 beds dedicated to her program, and we'd love to double that and have the capacity to do that. We try really hard not to be political in the city. We really want to focus on, we just want to help people find their way home.
0: Doesn't need politics.
17: It doesn't. I tell everyone,
0: it's human care.
17: This is the one thing we should all be able to unite around and say, hey, how can we help people in a better and more humane way? And anybody that wants to participate, because I think we have a model that works. And people ask me all the time, okay, if you've got 1,000 people a night under your roof, how do you turn that into 2,000? How can, if the model works, how can you turn it, you know, expand it?
0: If you're already having better results than what the city's doing on their own by the city utilizing what you folks do at the Union Rescue Mission, that is an absolute no-brainer. Now, I think the frustration with people like myself that live here and have to deal with the homelessness is the people that are utilizing the social services when they want, the way they want, and not going in to get help.
17: Right.
0: And you see these folks on the news saying, yeah, they come out and ask me things. I don't want to go into one of those centers. And these people in these houses are jealous because I get to live the way I want whenever I want. Homeless people saying that on television, on the news, and that's frustrating. If somebody comes and says, here's the solution, and it's not give them a house at a million, $700,000-$800,000 a pop for a house when this person doesn't know how to live anymore. They're feral. Some of these people, the people that are going and accepting it, are the ones that want help.
17: Well, and I'll tell you, Neil, part of the problem is what you just said. It's the mindset that all we need to do is house people and we solve the problem. And if you house people but you don't address what caused their homelessness to begin with, they're not going to remain housed. Statistics just show that. And so we believe, and listen, we were really nervous about the Inside Safe program because probably 90% of everyone that we're helping volunteered to walk through our door. We do get referrals. We do get court-ordered cases, but most of the people that come through our door volunteer. Inside Safe is where the mayor's team is going out to encampments and saying, hey, we need to move you out of the encampment. We've got this really great place. And we didn't know what the results would be. We didn't know if people would stay or they just walk right back out the door. But it's been hugely successful because when they come in, they're met with people that care about them. They're not judged. They're met right where they're at. We support them. We give them great food. We make sure they have clean clothes. And then we begin, once they get used to living with us, That's when we start doing case management. And what are your needs? And how can we help you find a more permanent home? And so, like I said, we want to work with everybody. We just, when people say, well, then why don't you do more? We 87 cents of every dollar goes back to helping the people we serve. We just need more people that are supporting us so we can do it in a bigger way.
0: And the way to do that for the Over the Edge is URM.org/OTE for Over the Edge. URM, Union Rescue Mission, URM.org/OTE. On the, you'll see a menu there just over the just under the Over the Edge little top part there, and it says Team KFI. Click on that. For right now, you're going to see Amy and Patrick on there. I will put mine up so we can launch that as well. But quite honestly, I don't care who you donate to, just that you donate and that you get it up on there. We have pledged $30,000 that we need to raise in the next couple of weeks, and we'd love that. KFI, our listeners are the most giving people. And we know you always take us there and that we always end up hitting that goal. So we appreciate that. And it's very easy. You just go to URM.org/OTE, Over the Edge. And if you want to jump with Amy or with me, you know, $1,000 will do it. And you can jump with us and it's fun. And Mark will be there. He'll be jumping as well. We'll be telling you more throughout the weeks as well. Mark, I appreciate you, everything you do, and taking the time to come on.
17: 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I very much appreciate you, the KFI team, and you and Amy being there for the past 3 years means the world to me. Thank you very much.
0: Well, I'll be there unless the ropes don't hold me. Mark Hood from the Union Rescue Mission. We'll be telling you more throughout the week. So listen to Amy King and to me. It's the Fork Report. I'm Neil Saavedra. 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
21: Dangerous beaches. I'm Eileen Gonzalez, live in the KFI 24-hour newsroom. Hurricane Marie has brought flooding and high surf advisories to Southern California. The National Weather Service warning started this morning just as people are packing the beaches this holiday weekend. LA County Fire Department Ocean Lifeguard Specialist Jake Miller says if you're going to the beach, first thing you should do is check in with the lifeguards.
22: We're going to be able to give you an update on the conditions and make sure that if there are any hazards that exist, we can steer you clear of those and we can point you in the safest spots to swim.
21: Hurricane Marie is more than 600 miles off the coast of Baja California and could bring rain to SoCal tomorrow. The big waves, riptides, and coastal flooding danger continues through Tuesday. You can go to the airport gate now without a plane ticket again.
23: 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Heather Brooker, KFI News.
21: Two people have been found alive in Nepal 10 days after deadly landslide and flash flood. Officials say a woman was rescued from a home. ABC's Marcus Moore says another survivor was pulled alive from a hydropower tunnel.
24: Officials say more than 1,300 people were killed and nearly 5,000 remain missing. Since the August 26 disaster, more than 13,000 people have been rescued.
21: Rescue crews are now focusing on hydropower projects across Nepal, where about 900 workers remain missing. Officials believe roughly 500 may be trapped inside tunnels. An American Airlines flight from Dallas to Newark has been diverted to Baltimore after a passenger became violent.
25: Images from Flight 618 show the passenger, identified as 67-year-old Arthur Lundeen of Arizona, duct-taped to his seat after he allegedly became aggressive toward his seatmate as well as flight attendants.
26: Thrashing around, and I think he hurt himself and was bleeding on the plane and in the seat, and apparently was assaulting the man that was sitting next to him.
25: Michelle Angreis was on the flight and described the chaos.
26: The man that he was attacking was, like, he looked Middle Eastern and he was wearing a really nice business suit. I had heard that he had started saying, you know, racist things towards this man.
25: Lundeen was dragged off the plane in Baltimore and charged with assault and disorderly conduct. Larry Kofsky, KFI News.
21: Police in New Hampshire are warning residents about a mystery animal that's attacked three people. Lebanon police say witnesses described the animal as either a gray fox or a fisher. Police say the animal has shown unusually aggressive behavior, and that's a sign it could be rabies. Wildlife officials are now helping with the investigation. This man says it bit his foot and hung on to his leg before he fought it off.
3: Just it looked with the tail, and it kind of had that orange underbelly. Like, it was 100% a fox in my mind.
21: The man says he had several rabies shots since. Guns N' Roses is playing a show tonight at the Rose Bowl in Pasadena, and there's another popular concert on tap at the Hollywood Bowl.
4: It's Maestro of the Movies, a tribute to John Williams, all weekend at the Hollywood Bowl, meaning lots of traffic in the Cahuenga Pass. K-pop superstars BTS take over SoFi Stadium Saturday and Sunday. 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Food, music, and rides are on tap at Fiesta Hermosa in Hermosa Beach. 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With your weekend watch out for traffic trouble spots, Will Coleschreiber, KFI News.
21: Let's go to a crash on the 134 in Griffith Park.
5: Westbound side of the 134, right at the 5 freeway. It's a two-vehicle collision clearing off the right-hand shoulder. Eastbound side of the 134 Ventura Freeway, just before Cahuenga, as you head through Burbank, hearing about a motorcycle accident in the right-hand lane is taken away. 10 eastbound, just before the 405, a three-vehicle crash cleared from lane, so that problem has been taken care of. You have off and on reduced speeds, though, on the East 10 Santa Monica Freeway between Pico Avenue and the East LA Interchange. Westbound side of the 10, right at the 57 in Pomona, watch for a disabled vehicle tying up the left-hand lane. Back to the valley in the West 101 portion of the Ventura Freeway, just before Sepulveda Boulevard, is an accident involving a car and a U-Haul truck, both vehicles on the right-hand shoulder. West 101, reduced speeds from Van Nuys Boulevard to White Oak Avenue. Eastbound side of the 101, not any better. That's a slow ride heading to the North Hollywood Freeway split, starting at Woodman Avenue. 110 northbound, if you're downtown bound, that's a slow ride from the 105 up to the 4 level. With Southern California's most accurate traffic reports, I'm Mike Moore.
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21: SoCal weather from KFI. Sunny today. Highs in the 80s to lower 90s for Metro LA and OC. Around 80 at the beaches. Mid 80s to lower 90s in the valleys and IE. Mid 70s to mid 80s in the high desert. This evening it turns cloudy with a 20% chance of showers and lows around 70. Tomorrow, showers likely in the morning with a slight chance of thunderstorms in the afternoon. Highs will be around 80. Right now it's 90 in Santa Ana, 98 in Agoura Hills, 89 in Anaheim, and 94 in Riverside. 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

0: AM 640 live everywhere on the iHeartRadio app. Hey, howdy, howdy, howdy. Look at this beautiful day today. It was like 93 driving in. It's gorgeous outside. They're talking about maybe thunderstorms and rain tomorrow, which I'm sort of happy about. And then the flip side is I have a lot of painting to do tomorrow, and I need the outdoors. Halloween's coming. Prop makers got to make props and fun, crazy things. I'm sorry. But you know what is coming up? 70th anniversary of Casa Vega in the Valley. This is one of those places that I say protect at all costs or they go away. And then you come and complain to me as your friendly neighborhood fork reporter. Why'd they go away? Well, get your ass in there. Buy a lot of margaritas. Don't drive. And enjoy yourself. And here to talk about the celebration is Christy Vega herself. Christy, welcome back to the Fork Report.
1: Thank you. I love being here.
0: Oh, it's nice to see you. Always coming in bright and smiley. You must love what you do.
1: I do. I really, really love it. It's, you know, it's in my blood.
0: Literally.
1: Literally. I'm the third generation restaurateurs in my family. So Casa Vega, second generation. But before that, my grandparents had the very first sit-down restaurant on Olvera Street.
0: Wow. Yeah. And that, you know what, Angelino always seems like a weird term, as an Angelino, you have any thoughts about the crap going on with Olvera Street too? It's been heartbreaking.
1: It breaks my heart. I mean, you know, I've talked to a few city people about it and how can this be? They sometimes complain about, you know, the tenants in there, but the tenants are a really strong community. And it's kind of if that you were one of the original founding families, you could continue. So really, I can go back into Olvera Street.
0: Really?
1: And I want to. I want to one day buy back my grandparents' restaurant. But the city has let it go so much and so bad.
0: I don't understand it.
1: And that it's such a tragic shame, especially for what Latinos mean and the Mexican culture means in L.A., to let that historic, beautiful little area go. It's heartbreaking.
0: Yeah, because if you were broke and Mexican growing up here in Los Angeles, my parents told me it was Disneyland for the longest time. We're going to Los Disneyland, honey. Sitting on a stuffed burro and going and getting your picture taken.
1: A luchador mask.
0: But I've got puppets from there with the pistolos and the, you know, it's like I got all of that stuff still from when I was a kid. But it's a special place. Just a side note, because I know you care about the city.
1: I really do. I care about the city. I care about Olvera Street. And it all ties back to Casa Vega and the 70 years that we're celebrating.
0: That's so awesome. I had forgotten about that history starting there. Yeah. So now you're there at 13301 Ventura Boulevard there in Sherman Oaks. People can find out more at CasaVega.com, CasaVega.com. The big anniversary party is on Thursday, September 7th, coming up next week. 11:30 a.m. to midnight?
1: Yes. We're really going for it. I mean, you know, this is our give back to the community. Casa Vega is here and has been here for 70 years because of Angelinos. And that's just true. I mean, those are facts. It's the community that supports us, rallies around us in every economic turn from, you know, COVID. They were all right here to make sure that we opened and our expansion with the patio. People have really turned out. So this is our way to celebrate and thank the community. And we're rolling back the price on the Vega combo the house combo.
0: We were excited talking about this. My producer, Kayla, and I, before the show started today, talking about all the stuff going on for the event. So what does that end up being? What do the prices end up being?
1: So it's $2.15. And the house combo features a lot of our, you know, most famous items from our enchiladas to our crispy tacos to our tamales and sweet corn tamales and chili rellenos and, of course, rice and beans. And so we're offering that at the $19.56 price, which would be super fun. I think you know, everybody can use a wonderful meal at a really great price at $2. I think that's our way to say thank you. Thank you for supporting our family for 70 years, and it means a lot to us because we're not a restaurant group. We don't have investors.
0: Yeah.
1: We don't have an equity group behind us. It's just, we're just one little family. So it's a big thank you to the city.
0: The Equity Group is Los Angeles.
1: Yes, it is. Yeah. It really so is. Like, yeah.
0: But it's been a couple of really great years coming out of a couple of rough ones. Yes. But with the naming of the streets and the square and and the you know, the patio, the back patio that I think you dreamt of when you were five and it finally came to fruition.
1: Yes. I mean, I took everything I had to get that patio built with the city, you know, going through all the hoops and then getting it up. But I was so happy for my dad because that was his big dream to have the patio out there. So that's why I named it the Ray Vega Patio in his honor. And then, you know, a couple months later, the city names the intersection at Fulton and Ventura, yeah, Vega Square. So to see our name on all four corners, and sometimes I just think what my father and grandfathers and, you know, grandmother would think that this little Mexican family that came from Tijuana now has an intersection in L.A. Named after him. So it's been a really good year.
0: Gone from not being able to have a restaurant.
1: Right.
0: As brown folk.
1: Exactly.
0: To now having a square named after your father is pretty powerful, and your family.
1: Yeah.
0: We'll come back with more talking about the official 70th anniversary party Thursday, September 2nd, 11:30 a.m. to 12 midnight, because why not? Open to the public, CasaVega.com. September 10th is the big party, rolling back the prices for a special dish. We'll come back and talk more with Christy Vega when we return. Let's get the latest news right now with Eileen Gonzalez in the KFI 24-hour newsroom.
2: Here's the latest. L.A. Mayor Bass has made a decision about going to D.C. to testify about problems with a county agency that deals with homelessness. And an American Airlines flight had to be diverted after a passenger became violent. Also, California is making September 25th Dolly Parton Day. We'll have more news at the bottom of the hour. 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
0: Coming up on the next Gary and Shannon show.
1: A lot of people say they're going to embrace AI. A lot of other people say they're going to boycott AI. But experts say there is a third option.
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0: KFI AM 640 live everywhere on the iHeartRadio app. Neil Saavedra here with the Fork Report. Happy Saturday to you during this lovely Labor Day weekend. Maybe even some rain tomorrow, possibly some thunder, that type of thing. Be fun. And then also Monday. Monday should be quite nice in most areas, so you got the long weekend. I will be working Monday. Please join me on at 6 right after Amy King and the wake-up call. Will be the Bill Handel show. I'll be there with the morning show crew. Handel has the day off right now. We're having a great conversation about a very important date. We need to celebrate longevity. If we can't have longevity in Los Angeles with marriages, we might as well get it with the length of our historical places like Casa Vega. They always joke about the Hollywood marriages. It's like the last 10 minutes. Well, at least our restaurants last longer. Christy Vega is here from Casa Vega. You know, obviously third generation, and the celebration is the 70th anniversary. And holy smokes, are they going to party up? It's Thursday, September 10th, coming up, 11:30 a.m. to 12 midnight, open to the public. Check out the website, casavega.com, casavega.com. They're located there on Ventura Boulevard, 13301 Ventura Boulevard in Sherman Oaks. And you can find them on Instagram at Casa Vega Restaurant. But you're talking about a huge affair. The celebration, it's Casa Vega's number one house combo plate, will be offered for $2.15. That's rolled back from its regular $27, which is a great price. They're going way back. Guests may select any two traditional items, including the cheese, spinach, or chicken enchiladas, accompanied by Spanish rice and refried beans. And they're going to just celebrate what a great year, 2 years it's been with the Ray Vega patio, expanding the restaurant, honoring the legacy of their father. And, of course, the new officially named corner of Ventura Boulevard and Fulton Avenue, Vega Square. So a lot to celebrate.
1: So much to celebrate.
0: Are you going to be there all day?
1: I don't know if I'm going to make it the full 12, you know, and a half hours we're going.
0: Is there a bed in the back for you? And then yes. You come back.
1: But I'll definitely be there. We'll have a big cake at some moment. And I'm going to be there to celebrate with the community and thank everybody.
0: When's that crescendo? Are you going to, that cake and the stuff like that, that's going to be about Midland?
1: Yeah, probably like mid in between there, maybe around the 2 o'clock hour.
0: That's a big ask. I thought it was funny when I looked at it. I'm like, that's not a typo, is it? It's like we're going big all day.
1: We were just going to do it for lunch, and I slept on it. And the next day I was like, we got to go all day and night. Like, this is
0: big.
1: Yeah. And I don't want people that maybe have to work that can't come in for lunch and feel that, you know, they missed it. So I thought, let's open it
0: and
1: up.
0: It will
1: all
0: pack.
1: Night.
0: It will pack so much.
1: Yes, yeah.
0: If it was just lunch, it's already going to be packed, but this may spread out the love a little bit.
1: Yes. So far we have an overwhelming response. And so we anticipate it to be very busy.
0: Yeah, I would say so. And, walk-ins probably going to be pretty difficult.
1: Walk-ins. But we have, we have now two bars. So please walk in and, grab a seat at the bar. We'll be serving the house combo there as well. So I just really want anyone that wants to come in. We want to try and serve as many people. And like I said, give a big thank you to them.
0: What's your hope for turnovers, heads that come through that head count for that day?
1: We're expecting like 800.
0: Wow. And how much does it seat there at Casa Vega?
1: So right now, with the new patio, probably combined, we seat about 225. So we're thinking that we're going to flip the tables at least 3.5 times.
0: Wow.
1: Yeah.
0: I'm planning on being there, and I'm going to flip a table after a couple margaritas.
1: Yeah. Ooh, that's going to be exciting and fun.
0: They're all there. There's this big beast of a man throwing tables around in the back.
1: The guy from the Fork Report?
0: He parties hard, yeah.
1: There's always celebrities here.
0: Always celebrities. The low end in the back. Put the radio people in the back, for Pete's sakes. We got a reputation.
1: Good. Well, I'm excited. Hopefully it means you have some margaritas.
0: Oh, that is wonderful, though. Congratulations to your family, past and present.
1: Yes.
0: Who have brought this little gem to LA.
1: Thank you.
0: For you, who could have been spoiled and said, nah, I'm going to go do this. I'm moving to New York or whatever to stay. And
1: yeah, I will always cherish Casa Vega and I will always cherish LA and I'll always fight for both.
0: That should be a new mantra.
1: Yeah.
0: For anybody. Like if you have to take an oath to become a citizen of the country, when you come to LA, you should have to take that. I will always cherish Casa Vega and I will always cherish Los Angeles.
1: Yes. I'm not one of those people that's like, I'm out of here. I don't like the way it's going. I'm here forever.
0: I know. Me too. Yeah. Taxes and all.
1: The whole, all
0: yeah.
1: of it.
0: Yeah. Yeah. No, I bend over the same barrel. I go, I love you.
1: Yes. LA.
0: Nice to see you and your smile and your passion about what you do. It's important having places like Casa Vega remind us of the families that were here before and that said, this is home and we're going to buy in and not just ask for things out of Los Angeles. So God bless you and what you're doing. God bless $2.15 rollback for the number one house combo plate. And I hope to see you on that day. Thursday, it's coming up. Thursday, the 10th of September. Go and find out more. I'm assuming you want people to make reservations.
1: Yes, on OpenTable.
0: Yeah. So that should probably be what you do. CasaVega.com, CasaVega.com, 13301 Ventura Boulevard, Sherman Oaks, 70 years. Here in Los Angeles. Congratulations. That is awesome. Okay. We'll be back with more Go Nowhere. It's the Fork Report. I'm Neil Saavedra. Let's get the latest news now with Eileen Gonzalez in the KFI 24-hour newsroom.
2: L.A. Mayor Bass won't be going to D.C. to testify about problems with a county agency that deals with homelessness.
3: Republican Congressman Tim Burchett sent Mayor Bass a letter this week asking her to testify about allegations of massive money misuse by the Los Angeles Homeless Services Authority. He requested that she come to D.C. for a hearing on September 15th. Bass's office replied in a letter saying she's not available that day, but she's happy to give them records to help with the investigation. She also disagreed with a statement in Burchett's letter saying that homelessness has grown worse during her tenure, saying there's been an 11% drop in people living on the street since she took office. Recent numbers, though, show an 8% increase in the last year after 2 years of drops. Jason Nathanson, KFI News.
2: The U.S. military says it has struck three Iranian oil tankers after Iran targeted American warships with ballistic missiles. No American service members were hurt. Stephen Portnoy says this comes days after Vice President J.D. Vance argued the case before the world that he wouldn't call it a war.
4: That the Iranians have only been firing at commercial ships and that they've been losing their capabilities to do that by the day. Now, yesterday, the president appeared interested in meeting his vice president halfway when he called it a military conflict, but said also that it was small potatoes for us, not a big thing.
2: Democrats are criticizing the president for the comment, pointing to the 18 U.S. service members who've been killed, the several hundred hurt, and the billions of dollars spent on the fighting. Researchers say there may be a new way to administer vaccines to patients who are afraid of needles. Something that many of us do and all of us should do every day. Flossing.
5: They should be able to just go and floss, and they have the vaccine administered.
2: Dr. Harvinder Singh Gill, a researcher with NC State University who's involved with the study, says a tissue between the teeth and gums may be able to absorb vaccines. California is making September 25th Dolly Parton Day.
6: I do that for service and devotion.
7: Lawmakers passed an ordinance officially designating the day in honor of the late country music icon. 925 was chosen for Parton's classic hit, 925. State Senator John Laird of Santa Cruz says it's about honoring Parton's legacy beyond music. More than 182,000 children in California are currently enrolled in Parton's Imagination Library, the literacy program she founded that provides free books to children. California was one of the first states to make bilingual English-Spanish books available through the program. Mark Mayfield, KFI News.
2: Let's go to a crash on the 110 in downtown L.A.
8: Northbound side of the 110 past Adams Boulevard is a two-vehicle collision and is blocking the right-hand lane. North 110, a steady stream of brake lights right now from the 105 up to the downtown LA 4 level. 105 eastbound transition to the 110 southbound. That connector road blocked with an accident. Apparently a Hummer collided into the left side wall of this transition road. 118 westbound before San Fernando Road is a roll of carpet, and you'll find it in the right-hand lane. With Southern California's most accurate traffic reports, I'm Mike Morris.
0: He said Hummer. All right. Termites have been called the quiet natural disaster, causing over $5 billion in property damage per year right here in the U.S. So the bug man is who we use at our house. 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
2: SoCal weather from KFI. This evening's going to turn cloudy with a 20% chance of showers. Lows around 70 for Metro LA and OC. Around 70 at the beaches as well. Mid-60s to around 70 in the valleys. Right now it's 91 in Palmdale, 78 in Laguna Beach. Live from the KFI 24-hour newsroom, I'm Eileen Gonzalez.
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0: food directly. 100% of net proceeds from this event come back to our local organization and allows us to continue helping our community with post-disaster recovery, long-term services to help our Palisades, Malibu, and Topanga folks recovering from the fire, as well as our after-school programs and mental health services.
1: Oh, that's wonderful. Is it, I'm sorry, but being, you know, on talk radio, we hear a lot of the different news and a lot of us, you know, attitudes when the Palisades fire and the like hit. The assumption is these are all rich people. What kind of services do they need? What are kinds of, what are the kinds of folks that, that the Boys and Girls Club of Malibu, that you're helping?
0: Absolutely. So, we are helping as many people as we absolutely can. Through our disaster relief services, currently we have about 1,000 or 1,200 families and individuals that we're supporting. We've passed through $3.6 million in cash assistance and about 30,000 hours in case management. And what that looks like is individualized recovery plans for our clients. And you know, when I tell you 65% of our clients are seniors living on, you know, fixed incomes, they worked their whole lives, you know, they moved out to Malibu, Topanga, Palisades, and then they lost their homes and they lost everything that they worked for. And, you know, we're helping seniors, we're helping families. We really need to get our families back into our communities, back into our public schools. And we need to get our business owners back. We had a lot of folks who lost not just their home, but also their business.
1: Yeah, that's heartbreaking.
0: So it's heartbreaking.
1: I mean, the home is one thing. I mean, that already is the top of the list of heartbreaking. And then you think they now, you know, their business is toast as well, and they don't have the resources for that. And here you come, Casey Ernest, as the CEO of the Boys and Girls Club there in Malibu. And you have this Malibu Chili Cook-Off. It's this weekend. 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What can people expect and how do they participate this weekend?
0: So what you can expect when you come in is a carnival with all of the beloved rides. Yes, the Zipper is here. Everyone loves a ride on the Zipper. So we've got a full carnival in effect. We've got, of course, all of our chili vendors, which we can talk about because that's delicious. Today we have a pro skate competition occurring. We have a mini ramp built on site. Super fun. And we have some local shops and vendors that are here. And what we're really excited about this year is our Community Preparedness Outpost. This is a collaboration between Boys and Girls Club, Malibu Brigade, which is our volunteer firefighters, and our Malibu Community Long-Term Recovery Group. And we're working together to promote emergency preparedness, home hardening, access to resources, and we're passing out to-go bags, emergency to-go bags as well.
1: That is absolutely wonderful. When we come back, we'll talk about some of the things to do, the carnival, some more of the Town and Country Lounge, and the chili for sure. Stick around. We'll be back with more. I think that these community events often, that nothing worse than hearing somebody after the event go, yeah, I was bored this weekend and we stayed home, but we didn't do anything. It's like there was stuff to do. MalibuChiliCookOff.org going on this weekend through the 7th. Stick around. We'll tell you more as we talk with Casey Ernest from the Boys and Girls Club. Let's get the latest news now with Eileen Gonzalez in the KFI 24-Hour Newsroom.
2: Here's the latest. SoCal's getting big surf, rip currents, and a chance of rain this Labor Day weekend. It's been another weekend of missile attacks in Iran, and gas is costing more this Labor Day weekend than last year. We'll have more news at the top of the hour. 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

0: 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I'm Neil Saavedra, your friendly neighborhood Fork Reporter, roaming the streets, eating things, telling you about them, reminding you to grill and to cook and to have a good time. Food is what brings us together and is always, always a good thing. I mean, that's how we, you know, somebody passes. We get together, we eat, we comfort, we do those things. We talk about raising money or fundraising. It surrounds food because that puts us in a great place. And that brings us to Casey Ernest, CEO of the Boys and Girls Club of Malibu. And they have right now going on this weekend, they have their chili cook-off. And so much is going on at this event. We want to remind you that if you're sitting around and you didn't want to deal with all the traffic, then this is something that you can do for a great cause. It's the Return of the Malibu Chili Cook-Off. It's this weekend, started on the 4th. It goes through the 7th. Find out more at MalibuChiliCookoff.org. And looking at the website and everything that's going on, you were talking about the zipper. So that's the is that what's on the front of the website there?
1: I think it's actually the Ferris wheel from a previous year, but it might be in the background somewhere.
0: The zipper's big doing. Everybody loves that. But I love this. It says your Labor Day plans just got a purpose. What a better way to do something for a great cause and to go have, you know, a good time in a fair style atmosphere. How do people participate in the chili? Did they have to sign up? You know, earlier on, how do people judge? How does the chili cook-off go?
1: So we have professional chefs, restaurants participating in the chili competition. They start their process, you know, roughly 6 months ago to enter into the competition. And we have everyone from Clark's Malibu to Duke's Malibu, Howdy's. We've got our Malibu Brew Co. has teamed up with our local fire brigade to make a chili. So they've been prepping for a long time. They've been, you know, working on their recipes, all with the goal of taking the title of the 2026 Malibu Chili Cook-Off Champion.
0: Wow. And I'm looking, so, you know, the competitors here, and like you said, there's a bunch of names that you're going to, you know, Irv's Burgers and Tacos.
1: Irv's Burgers, yeah. Yep.
0: Looking through all these, but I know these people, these men and women that make their chili are like barbecue folks. They take it seriously. They have fun while doing it, but they're not coming to lose.
1: No, they are not coming to lose. So there's a professional judging that will occur tomorrow afternoon. And right now, all attendees can get their taster of one chili or all the chilies, and then they can log the People's Choice Award. So there'll be a People's Choice Award winner as well.
0: Oh, my gosh. Looking over this, when you click on things to do, so you go to MalibuChiliCookoff.org. And then you hit on the menu there, you hit things to do. And I love this. It's, it says, come hungry. This is speaking to my people right here. And the chili burgers, Frito pie, raw bar, ice cream treats, plenty of food to eat. And it goes through Monday, correct?
1: Goes through Monday. Doors open at 1 p.m. Tomorrow and Monday. They close tomorrow, Sunday at 10 p.m. and they close Monday at 8 p.m. But we will have chili the whole entire time, as well as lots of other great food. There's a lot of fun food on site. We've got your carnival favorites in addition to all of the delicious chilies.
0: Wow, it looks great. And let's see. So early bird, this was for Monday. So what is it, like $45, $46 for a ticket?
1: Yes, so you got to buy tickets in advance. We do not do door sales, so buy them online at MalibuChiliCookoff.org and come with your ticket. And then when you get into the venue, you can then get a carnival pass if you want to ride rides, or you can go straight for the chili. We also have our presenting sponsor this year, which is Aviator Nation. And for the first time on site, we have the Aviator Nation Dreamland stage. We've got a great lineup of music happening tonight. We've got G-Love going on at 7:30. We've got Cisco Adler going on at 6, and Hendrix Frankenreiter is going on at 4. So you can literally...
0: Oh, yeah, he's great.
1: He's amazing. Get some chili. You can go to the Town and Country Lounge, get a delicious... adult beverage if you're 21 and over. And then you can sit and enjoy all of this music lineup that Aviator Nation has brought for us.
0: Oh, they're fantastic. Aviator Nation does a great job. We've had them on the air before, and we've connected with them at many events, and they are the real deal with great passion and focus.
1: They're real deal, and they're really amazing supporters of our local Boys and Girls Club chapter, and we're really, we're just fortunate to have such a great community partnership.
0: I love that. I love when we hear, part of the Fork Report family, these people that we've met along the way, continuing to support and pop around to all these different events to bring their, talents and abilities. And so that's really wonderful. What a great setup. It sounds really, really fun. Again, MalibuChiliCookoff.org, MalibuChiliCookoff.org. Check that website out. You can buy tickets there. And if you're looking for something to do this weekend, fun, and you can go and enjoy rides and great food and chili and music and all those things. It just sounds like a wonderful way to spend part of the weekend or the remainder of the weekend. Casey Ernest, CEO of the Boys and Girls Club there in Malibu. Thanks for taking the time to pop on.
1: Thanks, Neil. We appreciate it.
0: Continue doing what you're doing. Good things coming out of there. That's really wonderful. All right, folks, stick around. We've got more to get to in the 4 o'clock hour. This is the Fork Report. I'm Neil Saavedra, KFI AM 640.
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3: Marie is making waves. I'm Eileen Gonzalez, live from the KFI 24-hour newsroom. Hurricane Marie is bringing dangerous conditions to Southern California. The storm is over 600 miles off the coast of Baja California, but she's sending strong waves and maybe some rain to the area. LA County Fire Department Ocean Lifeguard Specialist Jake Miller says waves will get up to 10 feet in some places this holiday weekend.
4: Whenever we have surf that's larger than 1 to 2 foot, where it's very calm, it's going to create a hazard, rip currents. It's going to make it difficult for swimmers to enjoy themselves out in the water.
3: Rain is in the forecast all around SoCal tomorrow. The high waves and coastal flooding danger will stick around through Tuesday evening. LA's mayor won't be going to D.C. to testify about problems with a county agency that deals with homelessness. Republican Congressman Tim Burchett sent Mayor Bass a letter this weekend asking her to appear at a hearing September 15th, looking into allegations of massive money misuse by the LA Homeless Services Authority. Bass's office replied in a letter that she's not available that day, but she's happy to give them records to help with the investigation. Another weekend of missile attacks in Iran. U.S. forces took out 3 Iranian oil tankers today in retaliation for an attack on Iran by 2 U.S. Navy warships. ABC Stephen Portnoy with the response from CENTCOM's commander.
5: Let the message to the IRGC be clear. If you shoot at 2 of our ships, we will impose an even higher economic cost, taking out 3 of yours.
3: No Americans were hurt after Iran fired missiles at the U.S. ships. The destroyed Iranian tankers were near the Strait of Hormuz and the Gulf of Oman. A new report is detailing allegations against former Labor Secretary Lori Chavez de Raymer. ABC's Morgan Norwood says the Labor Department Inspector General alleges that Chavez de Raymer had an inappropriate relationship with a member of her security detail.
6: That report also says that they found more than 30 witnesses alleging she created a, quote, toxic, intimidating, and humiliating work environment. In one instance highlighted in that report, one agent on her security detail alleges that she stopped at a strip club and asked them to drop cash onto a dancer.
3: Chavez de Raymer resigned as labor secretary back in April. If you're on the roads this weekend for a Labor Day vacation, you're paying more for gas than you were last year.
7: They're modifying their trips. Labor Day travelers can expect to spend about $18 to $24 more to fill up their tanks this weekend compared to last year.
3: Annalyn Venegas with AAA Southern California says the higher costs have had people changing their plans, cutting costs in other places, but it hasn't led to a significant drop in people driving this weekend. Gas in the LA area is about $1.20 a gallon more than it was last Labor Day. The Rams are kicking off a new era at 60 Minutes.
8: The CBS News Magazine opens its 59th season September 13th with John Wertheim profiling the Super Bowl favorite Rams. He talks with quarterback Matt Stafford, coach Sean McVay, and GM Les Snead, and looks at owner Stan Kroenke's investments in AI. The premiere comes after a major overhaul led by CBS News Chief Barry Weiss that included the departures of several veteran correspondents and producers. Heather Brooker, KFI News.
3: Let's go to a crash on the 110 in South L.A.
9: It's going to be on the northbound side of the 110 freeway at Adams Boulevard. This crash is blocking the right lane. You're going to be on the brakes from Martin Luther King Jr. Boulevard. Some trouble through the Diamond Bar area on the 60 westbound at Grand. Look out for a wreck here blocking the carpool lane. You're going to be on the brakes from Diamond Bar Boulevard. And some slow going through Arleta on the 5 northbound at Van Nuys Boulevard. It's a scene of a crash that's blocking the right lane. Traffic is stop and go from the 170 freeway. Also, some slowing through Studio City, 101 southbound connector to the eastbound 134th. We have a wreck here blocking the right shoulder of that connector road, and traffic is slow from Coldwater Canyon. And some trouble through IE on the 10 eastbound at Archibald in the Ontario area. Crash along the right shoulder. This one is very slow coming away from 4th Street. With Southern California's most accurate traffic reports, I'm Jonathan Weiss.
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0: 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It's Neil Saavedra, your friendly neighborhood Fork reporter, and our 3 hours, 2 to 5 every Saturday, even on this Labor Day weekend. Happy to be with you live, hanging out. I love when Conway does that. We're live. And I'm like, well, what if it was a rerun of a show where you said we were live? Do you edit that out, or is this? We're like, we're really live. It's like 4:06, but for you, it's probably like 4:07 because of our delay. And if you're listening to us online, it's probably even further off. It really gets messy once you get into all that. But yes, we are live and we're happy to be with you. I'll be with you live on Monday too. Handle is out, so I will be with the morning crew. Having a good time, just keeping it light and fun. But again, if you want to reach us, you can go to the talkbacks. If you're on our website, KFI website, I think there's one on there that says talkback. You're just going to need a microphone or something to talk into your computer. Or on your phone, better yet, if you're listening to us on the iHeartRadio app, you just want to send us a message. You hit the little red circle with the white icon of a microphone. Gives you about 30 seconds to leave your message. For Robert, who keeps calling, and he did last week, you're done, buddy. We love you so much. But anything you have to say has been said. So a little moratorium, a little time out. Sit out and let other people leave some messages, and we'll go from there. All right, Bobby. Appreciate your help, pal. There is a lot still going on in the news we want to get to. There are some, you know, fun things going on for Labor Day as well. In this particular instance, it's about food. Who would have thunk on a food show? But all kinds of food deals and discounts from Popeyes, Wendy's, kinds of places. So a number of these places continue to do stuff. Chains that... you know, want to celebrate the holiday with you. Popeyes is offering 12 wings or tenders for $12 and 2 chicken sandwiches for $9 through their app. Damn, that sounds good. Wait a second. We talked about the 12 wings or tenders for $12, which is really good for Popeyes. Popeyes is tasty. But, and 2 chicken sandwiches for $9 through the app. Come on now. $4.50 a sandwich? Come on now.
1: You download the Popeyes app.
0: I know, right?
1: Have you had that sandwich?
0: Oh, yeah.
1: Oh, it's so good.
0: I got it when people were still beating the crap out of other people for it. Do you remember that?
1: Beating the crap out of people for a sandwich?
0: I'm a lover, not a fighter. Okay. Although sometimes they cross paths, if you know what I'm saying. But I remember that people were fighting and punching and...
1: stabbing.
0: Yeah. Stab.
1: Yeah, over stabbing. A chicken sandwich.
0: And it's good.
1: Might be worth it a little bit.
0: But stabbing, like slapping a stranger, probably not a good thing. But Krispy Kreme, customers can get a dozen original glazed donuts for $2.
1: What?
0: You downloading that app? She's like,
1: oh, yeah.
0: With the purchase of any dozen donuts. So it's basically a second dozen for $2.
1: I don't know if I need 24 donuts.
0: You have friends? Right, friend?
1: Do I?
0: Buddy, oh pal. So what's it? Hold on a second. Cost of a dozen donuts at Krispy Kreme. Let's look this up live on the radio. Between $13.49 and $20.99.
1: Damn.
0: That seems expensive. I think they're probably, depending on which ones you get. So $13-$14, something like that. So you do that and then you get the second dozen for $2?
1: Not bad.
0: Listen, you're a single woman.
1: Okay.
0: This is,
1: anyway, yeah, that's probably why I need like a dozen donuts.
0: No, I'm just, hear me out on this.
1: I'm listening.
0: It's not like people don't know. They can hear it in your voice, the sadness, the sorrow. So when you go, listen.
1: Okay.
0: Uncle Neil, Unc, is going to teach you, okay?
1: Yes.
0: You go, you get those two dozen. Now, you got the one dozen for the real price, second dozen for the $2.
1: I know where you're going.
0: The $2 is for you.
1: Yeah.
0: So you keep those.
1: Yeah.
0: Those are going home for you.
1: Yeah.
0: Especially if it goes south. The other dozen, you bring to your local fire department. Tell the hall working gentlemen and ladies.
1: Bring fireman.
0: Yeah.
1: Or firewoman, depending on the day of the week. No, no.
0: I'm like, oh, we're all learning.
1: No. I thought you were going to say like.
0: No, but you bring the donuts there to the fire department and you look and you find the men. I didn't know about the women thing, but that's.
1: No, that's not a thing.
0: Times change. Oh. Women are, it's a little different. Women rules are.
1: Yeah.
0: It's different.
1: Yeah.
0: Guys, once, then you are.
1: Wait.
0: You don't go. Anywho.
1: Yeah.
0: So then. You're good to go. And they're like, thank you, a lovely lady. Why don't you stay? We're making dinner tonight.
1: And I could put out your fire.
0: You're like, no. No. But no, leave the bad jokes to me.
1: Oh, damn it.
0: But so I'm just saying that's a possibility for you.
1: I like it.
0: I'm looking out for you.
1: And then make a burger and put it like between the two donuts that out of the, so you have 10 donuts left. Make like a donut
0: I've had
1: burger.
0: One of those.
1: Have you?
0: Oh yeah.
1: I'm surprised you're still alive. Was it so amazing?
0: It was pretty, the sweet, it was too much to eat the whole burger, but a couple of bites was nice.
1: I love that sweet savory.
0: Me too.
1: I love that.
0: But that was, you know, glazed donuts are lovely, but they're still glazed donuts. That's sugar. That's basically liquid sugar all over it. And so that can be, you know, a little much, but it's nice. Wendy's. Wendy's Labor Day deal actually lasts all the way through September 27th. That means you can enjoy the savings for, you know, the fall season kind of kicking up. So this is exclusive on their app. It's an app-only deal. Most of these really are. Offer gives customers the opportunity to get a 10-piece of their classic or spicy nuggets for just $1.99. $1.99? For 10-piece? Come on now. Shoot. Offer also resets daily, meaning guests can redeem it once a day until September 27th?
1: Woo! What a party!
0: Stop it, Wendy's. That's the first place you go to get a square meal. The patties are square. Long John Silver's. Do we have any Long Johns anymore around here? We used to. I think we have a couple. Long John Silver's has something for the entire family this Labor Day. Customers participating at participating locations can get an 8-piece family meal for just $20 now through Monday, September 7th. So it feeds 3 to 4 adults. So there you go. It's online only. Keep those things in mind. We talked about Popeyes. Cracker Barrel. We only have a couple, I think, out here, south of here. With the end of summer comes, their start of the school year, the Cracker Barrel has their back, their popular free kids toy promotion, limited time. The restaurant is also offering 6 different collectibles with a purchase of dine-in, adult entree, and kids meals. This lasts until Monday, September 7th. Insomnia cookies. Wow, that looks great. For another dessert option for Labor Day festivities, late night cookie shop Insomnia Cookies is offering 2 free pints of Insomnia's cookies in ice cream to any customer who purchases a 24-pack of warm cookies at regular price. This deal lasts from Thursday, September 3rd to Monday, September 7th. That sounds so good. Warm chocolate chip cookie. You know what else sounds good? The news out of the mouth of our very own Eileen Gonzalez in the KFI 24-hour newsroom.
2: But an intro. Here's the latest. Police are investigating the apparent murder-suicide of a couple and their son in Maywood. Russian President Vladimir Putin is pausing airstrikes on Kiev amid an attempt to revive peace talks. And the 60th anniversary of the Star Trek Film Festival is underway in Glendale. We'll have more news at the bottom of the hour. Check your drive on the 10 next.
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0: KFI AM 640 live everywhere on the iHeartRadio app. It's the Fork Report. I'm Neil Saavedra. Happy Labor Day. Hope you are not laboring. I'm happy to be here. I'll be with you on Monday. Handle is out, so I'll be with the morning crew. And we'll have a good time there as well. So if you're partying on Monday or you're grilling and you're doing a long smoke or something like that, turn us on and we'll hang out. All right. So Jason Nathanson, JNAT, our very own from the news department here, just popped in to wave, and I waved him in, and he said, hey, there's this place I tried. I said, well, don't tell me. Tell everyone.
1: Yeah.
0: Come on in. Have a seat.
1: And I swear I wasn't trying to get on the air.
0: Yeah, but I told you anytime. Pop in anytime. I love that you're here on Saturdays now.
1: Yes.
0: We share a passion for food.
1: I've been on a tear going to restaurants in Los Angeles lately.
0: And you look great.
1: Oh,
0: it's
1: funny
0: because
1: I appreciate it.
0: It's working for you.
1: The latest one that I went to was Budanoki.
0: Okay.
1: This is in... You know, I was born and raised in Los Angeles, and I still don't know where most places are. It's kind of Silver Lake, kind of Koreatown-ish, in a little pocket, East LA.
0: It's on Virgil's.
1: Yeah.
0: It's in between East LA and Silver Lake, basically.
1: Yeah, and this is a kind of play on a Japanese izakaya.
0: It's beautiful.
1: They have, it's dark. It's there's a good vibe there. Great cocktails. One in a mug that I got. They have different handmade mugs that they say if you steal it, it's $150. It says right there on the menu, because apparently people have been stealing these mugs because they're pretty cool.
0: Stealing them or buying them at this point.
1: Yes.
0: If you're, you know,
1: lots of skewers and stuff like that, but delicious, really good. There was of all the things that was the favorite, it was actually a Thai sausage dish that was the owner or the chef's mother made that for him. And so it was a family recipe. So it wasn't Japanese. This is mostly a Japanese place, but with plays on stuff like that. So the Thai sausage dish was outstanding. There was a kind of, it was a curry, like a curry pan, that was kind of like an empanada style fusion.
0: It's got Wagyu,
1: yeah.
0: Japanese curry, cheese.
1: Nice cheese pull on that if you're interested in that kind of stuff.
0: Wow.
1: For
0: that's
1: the gram.
0: Always fun.
1: Yeah.
0: For the gram. I got to do it for the gram, man.
1: Yeah, but it was so super rich, but super tasty. There's a sweet potato dish that was really, really good. That tasted like, we both thought that it had cheese on it. But it didn't have cheese on it. It was just the fermented, I think the koji, that was
0: interesting.
1: Kind of Parmesan-like.
0: Yeah.
1: Which was really, really good.
0: Yeah, there is interesting things that when they're fermented or have certain attributes to it, that they get that funk.
1: Yeah, a little that bit kind of just umami. That was really, really good. That stood out. Like I said, the drink was really, really tasty that we had, and overall, like, the vibe and everything was really cool. Not much going around in the neighborhood. You know, you're not going to go, I think, walk from there to go to other places, but highly, highly recommend.
0: Yeah. Virgil's a strange,
1: there's a lot street. Of new apartment buildings going up there that are kind of soulless and, you know.
0: Yeah,
1: changing the Cracker Box in the neighborhood.
0: Stuff. I hate it.
1: Yeah.
0: I hate that stuff. And Virgil has these little nooks and crannies, of course. You know, Squirrel is there, and they're these little tiny little places. Then you'll have a carniceria or something, and a little shop that's been there forever. And
1: right.
0: So it's a kind of eclectic area.
1: Looking at the menu now, also we have the tofu and tomato salad, which was delicious, whipped tofu and tomatoes there, and you know, tomato season is just really
0: that sounds really right nice.
1: And the spicy tuna hand roll, which they serve it kind of in a bowl and with the nori, and you make it yourself. So you scoop the innards into the nori, you roll it or do it taco style, whatever. That was really, really good too. And there was some actual spice to it. Most spicy tuna things are not that spicy. There was a nice little kick to it.
0: And they've got sake, and they've got some desserts. Mm-hmm. They have non-alcoholic. They have beer. Nice. I mean, they got your Sapporo, which is lovely. Asahi is lovely. Orion. And so they got some great.
1: Really wanted to try the soft serve, too. Didn't ever.
0: Okay, yeah. That was one of the things I was going to ask you. So they have Tokyo? Tokyo? That's not Tokyo.
1: That's Tokyo. That's Tokyo. Tokyo Banana.
0: Why does it look weird to me?
1: I don't know. You got your glasses on.
0: Yeah, I know. I don't know.
2: My 5-year-old cousin goes, you can read, right? You can read,
0: yes,
2: right?
0: I can. Sweet cream and strawberry. No, sometimes I do that. And I'm like, what am I going to do?
1: And can I also say the staff was excellent.
0: Yeah,
1: please do. Sat at the bar. The bartender was fantastic. They checked in on us, refilled the water. I mean, the service was top notch.
0: BUDONOKI. .LA. BUDONOKI .LA. But that sounds fantastic.
1: Yeah.
0: Thanks for the hot tip.
1: You're very welcome.
0: You're welcome in here anytime.
1: I will
0: just come right in.
1: I will go eat and come back and report.
0: That's the, you know, if you got to work Saturday, you might as well have some fun. All righty. Stick around. More to come on the Fork Report, including your talkbacks. So go nowhere on this Labor Day weekend. This is the Fork Report. Let's get the latest now with Eileen Gonzalez in the KFI 24-Hour Newsroom.
3: Labor Day weekend marks the unofficial end of the summer travel season, with travelers looking to squeeze in one last getaway. The TSA expects to screen more than 17 million people over the holiday weekend. ABC's Morgan Norwood says if you're headed to the airport this weekend, expect plenty of company.
4: The FAA is expecting more than 280,000 flights over this holiday travel stretch, with TSA expecting to screen more than 17 million people. If you are driving, you want to try to avoid the roads between 1 and 5 this afternoon. That's when we start to see that traffic start to build.
3: Driving isn't cheap either. Regular gas in the LA area is averaging $5.86 a gallon. That's about $1.20 more than a year ago. Orange County authorities have shut down a major catalytic converter theft ring. The Sheriff's Department says raids across Orange and LA counties recovered about 2,400 stolen converters worth more than $4 million and led to 5 arrests. Investigators also seized more than $100,000 in cash, precious metals, and 2 unregistered guns. Authorities say the 3-month investigation linked the operation to thefts across several North Orange County cities. A legal brothel featured on HBO and KFI can be yours for the right price.
5: Hi, it's Daddy D, Dennis Hoff. You've reached the world-famous Moonlight Bunny Ranch.
6: Dennis Hoff has been dead nearly 10 years, but that's his voice when you call the Moonlight Bunny Ranch in Nevada. Hoff's brothel empire is up for sale at just under $40 million. It includes at least a dozen properties, including the original ranch from the HBO series Cat House, Sagebrush Ranch, and Love Ranch, where ex-LA Clipper, Laker, and Kardashian husband Lamar Odom OD'd and went into a coma in 2015. Hoff passed away in 2018, but posthumously won a seat in the Nevada State Assembly a month later after running as the Trump from Pahrump. Fun fact, KFI did a show from the Bunny Ranch in the 1990s. Michael Crozier, KFI News.
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9: The four-night Star Trek 60th Anniversary Film Festival is being held at the Alex Theater. It opened last night with the first of the 4 original Star Trek movies and an episode of the original TV series. Tonight features Star Trek II, The Wrath of Khan, along with Space Seed, the original TV series episode that introduced Khan to Trekkies. The festival concludes Monday with Star Trek IV, The Voyage Home, and The City on the Edge of Forever, considered to be one of the best and most popular TV episodes. Amy King, KFI News.
3: There's a crash on the 10 in Claremont.
10: It's going to be on the 10 eastbound at Indian Hill. This one has the 2 right lanes blocked and traffic is slow from Town Avenue. Looking at some trouble through the Studio City area on the 101 southbound. It's the connector to the eastbound 134. We have a wreck here on the right shoulder of the connector road. Traffic is crawling away from Coldwater Canyon. And a slowdown through Ontario, the 10 eastbound, just before Archibald. There's a crash there along the right shoulder, and traffic is stop and go from 4th Street. With Southern California's most accurate traffic reports, I'm Jonathan Weiss.
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0: 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It is Neil Saavedra and the Fork Report. Boy, what a show. It's been hauling, just like everything else, man. September, we're already in September. August flew by. We're already at Labor Day. Get those white clothes into back into the closet. All right, so what I like to do is, and we're going to do it this today as well, even though it's Labor Day weekend, maybe you guys are cooking, grilling, doing whatever. I will also be with you on Monday. Handle's taking the day off, so I'll be with the morning crew there. Join me then. But I like to take the talkbacks. Very easy if you're listening on the iHeartRadio app. Has a little red button with a white microphone on it. You press that, it gives you 30 seconds for you to leave a question or anything like that. So we will go ahead and take some of those now. Let me pop that up and be a total professional. Where's Tim? I think he's right here. All right.
1: Hey, Neil. Love your show.
0: Oh, shucks.
1: I'm wondering, I really like to have sliced deli meats on hand to make sandwiches and stuff. And, you know, I've tried different turkeys and roast beef, all the typical stuff. What I'd really like to get is sliced lamb, sliced leg of lamb. Do you have any ideas on where I could find that? I never see it in the delis. Thank you.
0: You're welcome.
1: Keep up the good work.
0: Oh, thanks, Tim. I appreciate you, and thanks for listening. Tim has a great question and a good eye. It's not easy to find for a couple reasons. You're not going to find it probably at a grocery store unless you're in an area where the ethnicity at large there is, that's one of their staples. So you either go into areas, you know, like

0: smoker barbecue.
1: Okay.
0: I just bought 2 pounds of Wagyu beef, and I'm going to make some hamburgers. A Wagyu hamburger. So, how should I make these hamburgers? Half pound each? A third pound in between? Tell me what to do.
1: Happy to, Jeff. Lucky you. He didn't leave his address. Anybody notice that? Not like come over, have plenty. Hosts never get the respect they deserve. All right, so do thick patties. Don't look, I personally wouldn't, you know, in this case, with what you have there, do a smash burger or anything like that. Do a nice thick patty over medium-high heat, and that's going to be 350, 450 in that range, and you're going to want to cook them 4 to 5 minutes per side. No pressing down, no nothing like that. That should give you the base. And you want the internal temperature between 135 and 145. Now that is, you know, good quality meat. I wouldn't do that with regular hamburger. Now I'm guessing, I mean, I might, but I wouldn't recommend you do because I don't want to recommend anything that might make people sick if I don't know if you got garbage meat or not. Now, if you're asking how to grind it, it sounds like you got it ground. So I'm going to assume that. If not, the you know easiest way, you can go to shops like the you know pro shops and stuff like that, and they have for game, you know, because people hunt and stuff. They have a lot of meat grinders and things you can find there, of course, online as well. Also, if you have a KitchenAid, you know, the KitchenAid mixer, they have a little coin with the KitchenAid on it on the front that actually unscrews and comes off. That coin, that little silver coin is protecting, that medallion is protecting the gears on the inside that you can use to put attachments. And you can get a meat grinder attachment. When I grind meat at my house fresh, that's what I use. That's just in case that was the case. You want to keep the meat cold. You want it chilled, especially with the higher fat content. If you make patties and you take too long to make them, they will stick to your hands. That you'll pull the fat from that. If you are pulling the fat, you are making it lean. So you want everything cold. You want you can put your hands in ice water too, and then bring them out, make the patties, make them light. Be gentle. Don't overwork the ground beef. Otherwise, it doesn't matter what quality it is. You want it tender and a little airy on the inside. 7 ounce, 8 ounce patties, slightly wider than your buns. Your hamburger buns. Guy's measuring his ass in the mirror. This, you know, you can go for it. So he's asking, gosh, am I going to do half pound? You can get away with half pounds with these. Normally I hit around the quarter pound plus area, but you can size them larger, 7 or 8 ounce patties, which I know are big, slightly wider than your hamburger bun. Because they will shrink because of the fat content. If you want, a hot tip is to use the indent. You can use your thumb. After you make the patties, you put an indentation with your thumb or the back of a spoon. It'll make a little divot there. And that way, when it shrinks, it will start to puff the divot out instead of making it like a football. Because when it shrinks, it's going to puff the center up. And if you don't want them to look like footballs, you can put just a back of a spoon, a cold spoon, to put an indent. So it's going to raise the indent and make it flat rather than make it look like a big old ball. And season it simply. So I would say kosher salt, black pepper, both sides should do it. If you want to brush them with a little olive oil, I suppose you could, but you're not going to need it. And that's what I do. So you put it on your grill and... 350, 450, somewhere in there. And do not press it. Do not press it down on there. And about 4 or 5 minutes per side. And Bob's your uncle. Should be good. Should be wonderful. Should be tasty. And let it rest just a little bit. About 5 minutes or so for a patty. Toast the buns. Keep your toppings light. That beef is going to, you know, speak for itself. And you're golden. All right, let's get the latest news right now with Eileen Gonzalez in the KFI 24-Hour Newsroom.
2: Here's the latest. SoCal coastal communities are bracing for high surf, possible flooding, and rain this holiday weekend as Hurricane Marie turns off of Mexico. An American Airlines flight had to be diverted after a passenger became violent, and police in New Hampshire are warning residents about

0: mystery animal that's attacking people. We'll have more news at the top of the hour. We'll check your drive on the 60 next.
1: Yeah, it's a creature. 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
0: There is a crash on the 60 in Diamond Bar.
2: It's going to be on the westbound side of the 60 freeway of Grand Avenue. This crash is blocking the carpool lane. You're going to be on the brakes from Diamond Bar Boulevard. Some slow going through the mid-city area. This is because of a crash on the 10 eastbound and National. The carpool and the left lane is blocked. Traffic is backed up there from Bundy Drive. Through West L.A., some trouble on the 405 southbound at Santa Monica Boulevard. Crash here in the carpool lane. You're backed up to Wilshire Boulevard. WIS saw the California's most accurate traffic reports. I'm Jonathan Weiss.
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0: KFI AM 640 live everywhere on the iHeartRadio app. It's Neil Saavedra and the Fork Report. It is our last segment together. I will be with you on Monday in the Bill Handel Show. Bill's taking the day off, but the morning crew will be there, and I will be heading the host of, Misfit Toys there. We're all nutty there. We'll be having a good time. And I hope you're enjoying your weekend. I want to get some of your talkbacks in here. Let's see. This is from Kathy.
1: Union Rescue Mission is great. But what I
0: hold on.
1: Donate because I think the Union Rescue Mission is great.
0: Okay.
1: But what I want him to tell us is, what about the drugs and alcohol? Are they allowed at the Union Rescue Mission? And I'm guessing they're not. And perhaps that is the reason that they are as successful as they are. Of course, when combined with all the services they offer. But drugs and alcohol can't be taken into the house, is my opinion. Thank
0: Kathy, you're absolutely right. We did not get to that, but yes, they are dry. They don't allow drugs and alcohol in there because they don't believe you can get better that way. And that's one of the things, and that's, strangely enough, that is one of the reasons why I support Union Rescue Mission and why I'm doing the Over the Edge jump with Amy King again this year on the 25th and 26th. They're doing it, and I will absolutely be there. That's why they are one of my my monthly charities and my monthly gives, is because, and it's one of the reasons why they don't get money, federal money. They don't get federal money because the feds have said that they won't give. And I think even local does this too. Within some reason, I know Mayor Bass is working with the Union Rescue Mission. They have like 53 beds for the inside safe, and they have a better record, which means less recidivism. You know, they're not going back on the streets than our city does. And I think, I believe it's because of what you just said. I think that, and that's why I believe in giving to the Union Rescue Mission, because they are actually doing something for homelessness by having dry houses. You know, everybody complains, well, you need to give them a home, but they need to be able to do their drugs and drink. And it's like, no, I don't. And we shouldn't have to. I have to get my ass up and work. They can get their ass up and work unless there's problems and issues that need something that we don't. But if you're just living out there and you're smug and you're saying, I can do what I want when I want and live and the city protects me, I'm sorry. I have no, you are a feral human and I have no empathy for you. If you are a veteran, a woman with a child, or a woman without a child, get their butts up off the street first. And then sift through the men to see, you know, who are drug addled and those things. And you have to, you know, go through it separately. All right. This one's from Marcia.
2: Oh, I heard from an employee at Wild Fork that Pacific Beach is very close to opening. Have you heard anything about that? I'm just curious. Thank you.
0: All right. Wild Fork is a great partner of ours here. And of course, you know, I love everything that they do. And I think they're a great place to go and get your proteins and sides and desserts. If you're still looking for stuff, that's the way to go. They have some great, you know, it's funny. Conway was saying, you know, it's hard to find good frozen food. I don't think there really is. And I'm like, oh, contraire, mon frère. You taste some of their sides are absolutely freaking amazing. But as far as the new location, the Wild Fork new location at 1701 Garnett Avenue in Pacific Beach there in San Diego, my understanding right now is there has not publicly been given a date, and I don't have one that I can announce to you. However, I do know that they're hiring and they're doing local preparations, and all that is actively underway. And that all I can tell you is what they tell me, and that is coming soon. So as far as a ribbon cutting date or anything like that, I don't have that for you, but it will be worth the wait, I promise. For those of you who want to order and have it delivered, or you want to get into a local Wild Fork Foods, your neighborhood meat and seafood market. You could do that. They got a lot going on for this weekend. One of the things that I love, if you want a side, the cream and cheese potato gratin. I swear to you, that will, it tastes freshly baked in your oven. They also have one with broccoli and cheese and potatoes. But they have a bunch of wild caught, whole red snapper, skinless Atlantic salmon right now, ground chicken, bone in, skin on, peri peri, chicken thighs. 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I love their food. I really enjoy it. People have to get off. They have to understand that frozen is fresh now when you flash freeze at that level. Alrighty, that's it. That's all the time we have. Stick around, and I will be with you on Monday in for Handle with the Morning Crew. We'll have a good time there. Have a wonderful and safe Labor Day. You work hard for it, and enjoy yourself, and grill. Send me pictures. Hit me up. Tag me at Fork Reporter. Okay. Everybody good? All right. Thanks to Kayla, of course, and Adam and Eileen. And all of you for listening and all of my guests today that were fantastic. Have a wonderful and safe weekend. We'll catch you on the flip side. Be empathetic. 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
4: Dangerous beaches. I'm Eileen Gonzalez, live in the KFI 24-hour newsroom. Hurricane Marie has brought flooding and high surf advisories to Southern California. The National Weather Service warnings started this morning just as people are packing the beaches this holiday weekend. LA County Fire Department Ocean Lifeguard Specialist Jake Miller says if you're going to the beach, first things you should do, check in with the lifeguards.
5: We're going to be able to give you an update on the conditions and make sure that if there are any hazards that exist, we can steer you clear of those and we can point you in the safest spots to swim.
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